0: report on the fresh round of negotiations with Iran.
1: Okay.
2: This is probably what we're most excited about as Americans. The Iranians have agreed to invite IAEA inspectors back into their country. That is a major milestone for the American people and the first step in permanently denuclearizing or permanently ending a nuclear weapons program in Iran. And that's exactly what we wanted to do. That's exactly what we asked to happen. We made a lot of great progress on other nuclear talks. And that leads me to the final thing that we wanted to accomplish, which is actually set up the process for the technical negotiations that will follow.
1: Yeah. Okay.
0: Yeah.
1: Stock market feels good about it.
3: The technical negotiations that will follow.
0: The nitty-gritty, I guess, so we're still in the promise ring phase of this peace negotiation. I don't know, man.
3: That's a great way of putting it, actually. Yeah, right.
0: Yeah.
3: We got the promise ring. You didn't have it before, but now you have it.
4: Hold on
3: the
4: a second.
3: The engaged-to-be-engaged ring.
4: Hold yes. on.
3: Mm-hmm.
4: Are promise rings still a thing?
3: I don't know. Been a while for me.
4: I haven't heard about a promise ring for a long time. Just asking.
3: I don't know.
4: It might be.
3: Did you ever give a promise ring to someone?
4: I did.
3: Oh.
0: Well, yeah. Yeah, they're still selling right now.
4: Okay.
0: I see one for $590. $590, my goodness.
4: I want to know the percentage on the promise that the promise actually is fulfilled.
3: She's probably still waiting for the phone to ring. It hasn't rung yet.
4: You're talking about mine?
3: Yes.
4: Oh, I married somebody else.
3: Well, I know you did. I mean, she's waiting. The other gal you
4: No,
3: gave the...
4: she got married too.
3: Oh, okay.
4: No, it all worked out well.
3: All right, nice.
4: She's other news going on. Sorry I brought it up.
3: I
4: didn't bring up promise ring. I'm just like, is that still a thing? Anyway.
3: Ask, yeah.
4: Keir Starmer, how about that? Resigned.
0: Oh, yeah.
3: Well, he should.
4: Been predicted for weeks.
3: Terrible.
0: Yeah. So
4: but hold on a second. He wept?
0: He did, yeah. So he is the sixth prime minister to resign in the last decade. The last person to serve a full term as prime minister of the UK was David Cameron, who was reelected and then resigned right after being reelected.
3: Yeah,
0: they can't keep a damn government together.
3: No, they can't.
0: Anyway, he has announced he's resigning, and yes, he got misty while he was making the announcement today.
4: Okay.
5: Yeah. And when I leave the biggest job in the country, I shall spend more time on the most important job, being the best husband I can to my fantastic wife, Vic, who has been a rock by my side.
4: What's her name?
3: Vic.
4: That's what I thought he said.
0: I thought he said Fig.
3: Fig?
4: Oh, Fig.
3: Is her name Fig?
0: I don't know.
4: I didn't know. I thought he said Vic. And then I was seriously, Vic, for a second, I'm like, well, hold on. Is he married to a dude?
0: It is Vic. Victoria is her name.
4: Okay. Got it. All right.
3: Not Victor.
0: No.
4: Okay. Very good.
0: Okay.
5: Through good times and bad, I'm being the best dad I can to my beautiful children, who are my pride and my joy. Thank you very much.
4: Okay.
3: There you go.
4: Joining a long list of other manly men.
0: Yes.
4: Whip in front of people.
6: Vindication for a lot of people.
4: Thank you, Van Jones.
0: By the way, in about half an hour during What's Your Story, I do have another weeper coming up.
4: Really?
0: And it's another TV anchor.
3: Yes, I heard it. I did.
4: Oh, I can't wait.
3: You're familiar with some of these people. You might even know who it is.
4: It's not Kinzinger. It's not Adam Kinzinger.
6: No, you guys won.
4: Okay.
6: You guys held. It's, you know, democracies are not defined by our bad days.
4: Yeah.
7: Crying Adam Kinzinger. He's a super crying. I never saw the guy not crying. He's always crying.
4: Keir Starmer's not a good guy.
3: No.
4: No, he's not.
3: No.
4: Okay, I'm not just poking fun because he was crying. He was terrible.
3: He was.
4: His job. And what happened there on his watch, and he's not the only one, with all the girls being raped and people not wanting to be, quote, Islamophobic, wouldn't even talk about it and shut people down for it. Yeah, dude, you should pay a price for that.
3: Things have turned. I mean, and, and again, I know that most people cited the economy as being the problem because it's in the tank. But the reason the economy's in the tank is because of open borders.
4: Yes, that's one of the many reasons.
3: And it was porous. It's
4: oh my gosh.
3: What's
4: happened
3: it's there.
4: Really bad.
3: Yeah, they hired Rick Pitino, by the way, to be the next one.
4: Good luck. Okay, so I saw this. I just reminded of this when you were talking about, you know, the different people crying or whatever. I saw Don Lemon cry over the weekend.
3: Atien.
4: Yeah, he was interviewing Kamala Harris. I don't have the clip of him getting all misty because it's been really hard for him.
3: What has been?
4: Well, ever since Minneapolis, St. Paul.
3: Well, that's his own fault.
4: I know, but he's a victim, Scott.
3: Yeah.
4: You know how this works.
3: Jeez. What do you think was going to happen?
4: But you know, I thought on a Monday, day after Father's Day, people, you know, maybe want to be inspired. And this is one of the most inspirational messages I think you could ever hope for from Kamala Harris.
3: Oh, no.
4: I knew you'd want to hear it, Scott.
3: Well, can we discuss it afterwards as to what we have actually heard?
4: Yes, I think that's what we want to do. Like, what's the takeaway from this inspiration?
3: That'd be good.
4: Okay, roll it.
8: You know, I believe that when we feel powerless, we are powerless. And when we feel powerful, we are powerful. And I believe we are powerful. And I believe, you know, Don, I really, truly believe this. We each have light inside of us.
3: Oh, God.
8: And we need to know that that is what inspires our hope as much as anything external to ourselves. And when we feel that and not allow an election or an individual to dampen that light, and instead let that light kind of carry us, in particular through moments of darkness.
4: I'm sorry, I just had to add a little music to it because I can see you're really getting into the feels right now, Scotty. I can see it.
3: It's terrible.
4: You want more, right?
3: Of course.
4: Okay.
8: That we not only act on that hope, but we inspire that hope in each other. And in particular at this moment,
3: oh, God.
8: It is so important that we not only have hope, but that we understand that that should be a verb, which means...
4: Well, time out, because David looks confused. Why the confusion, David?
0: Well, I mean, trying to follow her train of thought is like finding yourself in a corn maze with no entrance or exit. It's all dead ends.
3: You just keep bouncing around.
0: You're like, what? I've seen this before. What's happening?
4: Oh, yes. I think we're about 40 seconds left.
3: Oh.
4: Can you take it?
3: Yeah.
4: All right, go ahead.
8: That hope has to go hand in hand with action. And that action includes the overcoming the obstacles they're trying to throw in front of us in terms of access to the ballot.
3: Oh.
8: That hope combined with the action will result in us winning the midterms.
4: People stand in front of the ballot box, so you can't vote. That's happening, Scott. You just don't know it. Yeah.
8: That hope combined with action will allow us to celebrate Juneteenth in all of the traditions that involve good food and dance and laughter and family and community. And that we will also understand that that hope is consistent with a commitment to the fight.
3: Oh my God.
8: The fight for equality and for freedom. And
4: okay, did you get all that?
0: This is the end of the Twilight Zone episode where it pans out and the whole planet is one giant corn maze. It's just corn as far as the eye can see.
3: No! You're standing there in front of a firing squad. If you could tell me what she said, we'll put our guns down.
4: As far as hope goes?
3: Yeah, well, there's no idea. I don't even know what all this was. It's just a conglomeration of words, and you can't figure it out. And I'm sure Lemon is shaking his head like he knows. And I would love to ask him when it's over, what did she just say? What was it? What was the underlying message, Don?
0: Well, Juneteenth came out of nowhere, too.
3: You did!
0: It's like you show up at one dead end of the never-ending corn maze, and there's the Easter Bunny. You turn another corner, there's somebody celebrating Juneteenth, and then there's a leprechaun saying Happy St. Patrick's Day.
4: Well, it is this weird thing where it feels like she is, like, in a paper bag that's wrapped up, but she's desperately trying to get out.
3: Yes.
4: Because she started into it, wandered into it, and now can't get out. So it's the hope, and then you're a light. And then
3: with the idea that you're Churchill. It's crazy.
4: But then to get out, you're like, what could get me out of this paper bag? Juneteenth! Boom! I'm punching right to get out with Juneteenth. And dancing and singing, and you're the light.
0: Where did Shoeless Joe come from? I don't understand this.
3: I'm walking out of the corner.
4: Build it, they will come.
3: Buddy, so there's an old southern white guy, and that's no good.
4: So there's your inspiration to kick off the week.
3: Oh, my God.
4: And you're welcome. That's all I can
3: but
4: say.
3: But it doesn't. It just gets worse.
0: Yes.
3: I don't understand.
4: She hasn't decided yet, by the way, if she's going to run. He asked her that.
3: I can only hope. I hope she runs. I hope she runs.
4: And if you're listening right now and you're saying, why did you torture me with that piece of audio? It's this simple. I sat through 25 minutes of it. Everybody's got to suffer if I got to suffer that much. That's it. That's all I got. Smash Up Monday.
3: It's like an art house movie you're watching. You can't figure out because there is no way to figure it out.
4: Well, I had read somewhere that there was this epic word salad. This interview's an hour. I'm desperately trying to find it, and it's taken me 25 minutes of listening to all this other nonsense that I will spare you from. Yeah.
3: Yeah, the guy with the mask is wandering around.
4: I cannot wait for her to run again, and it'll be an incredible failure.
3: Oh, yes.
4: Because voters don't like her.
3: But we get this.
4: Yes.
3: Just.
4: But when it happens,
3: yeah.
4: And there will be people screaming racism, sexism, you'll get all of it. She's not very good at
3: it. It's just McGurkin-y McGurkin all over again.
4: McGurkin-y McGurkin.
3: Wow. Yeah, it's double time McGurkin.
4: Okay, you got to explain what McGurkin is.
3: Well, McGurkin is, in words, you know what the words are individually. It reads right to left, and you just think, but all cobbled together, it doesn't make any sense. And you feel dumb because you can't figure it out when nobody can.
4: Exactly.
3: You're just thinking you're not quite there on her level yet of intellect. And then you realize it's just gobbledygooky McGurkin.
4: It is a Mashup Monday. Yeah. Now, bring some joy. David does this every Monday.
0: All right, it's Black Sabbath versus The Who.
3: Oh, my.
0: Who are you, Paranoid?
4: Oh, I've never heard it. Roll it.

0: Wow. Right?
1: That's really
0: it
1: good.
0: It really does work.
1: That does.
0: That's a great one, David. Well done.
1: Wow.
0: Who put that together?
2: That was Bill McClintock.
0: Man, he's
1: nice
0: the master.
1: Job, man. Good work.
0: So Biden weaponized the DOJ on COVID, and someone in the know is saying that. And the five stories we're watching today coming right up.

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0: The Markley Van Camp and Robbins Show. Jamie Markley, David Van Camp, Scott Robbins, and the five stories we're watching today.
1: One, two, three, four, five.
2: All right, number five, Trump says the reflecting pool will likely need to be drained again because of vandals that have gone in and they're peeling up the paint. And
3: I saw a guy doing that, yeah.
2: There's also people who are out there protesting in favor of the algae, and I'm like, yeah. Come on.
4: Just pro-algae contingency. Who knew?
0: By the way, I saw a report on ABC that said unverified claims of vandalism.
3: I saw the guy do it. He got arrested for it.
2: All right, number four, another violent weekend in Chicago.
0: Yeah.
2: With a couple dozen people shot, at least four killed. President Trump posting on Truth Social, why isn't Governor Pritzker calling me for help? We could have this fixed in a month.
0: They don't want it.
4: No, they don't.
2: Number three, UK Prime Minister Keir Starmer announced he's resigning just 2 years after being elected. No prime minister has served a full term in 11 years. number two, Vice President J.D. Vance says Iran has agreed to let nuclear inspectors in whenever a final deal is made. I'll believe it when I see it. There I said it. And then number one, meanwhile, Iran is stepping up the execution of dissidents.
0: Okay, because that's what they do.
2: Yes.
4: Yeah. Yeah, that's who they are.
0: Yeah. And we have some people in America actually rooting for Iran.
2: Yeah. Yeah.
0: Which seems, well, bat nuts crazy.
4: I mean, they're rooting against Trump. That's really what they're doing.
0: Yeah. You know what? I'm convinced, though, it wouldn't matter. They'd be rooting against J.D. Vance or Mitt Romney or John McCain or
4: right. Yeah.
0: Pretty much.
4: It's so far gone now. Yeah, I would agree.
0: Anybody else?
4: Mm-hmm.
0: Okay. Good Father's Day for everybody?
2: Yeah.
4: Yeah.
0: Excellent. Mm-hmm. Any highlight you want to share? Okay.
4: No, not really. I mean,
0: can't because it was what? Too provocative? Is that what you're saying?
4: No, it was not too provocative.
0: Got it.
2: No, I got
4: speak for yourself.
2: Stackable rolling tool case. That was awesome. Toolbox.
0: Oh, nice.
2: All my saws and stuff. I have that stowed away. It's awesome. I was very much excited about that, and people were making fun of me. That's okay.
0: Who cares? You be you, man. You know what? It is true. The most valuable thing is not so much the gift. It's what's written in the card or the written part of the card.
2: Yeah.
0: I love that stuff.
4: What the card says. Yes.
0: Yes. You know, mm-hmm. Writing in different things. Thanks for this. Thanks for that. It's like, oh, man, that's really nice.
4: Very nice.
0: That's cool.
4: Oh, good.
0: That I'll save it for later. I saw a couple of really well done shows over the weekend. It was a little rainy, so I watched a little bit more TV than I would usually do. I don't know if you happen to see this. Rod Stewart almost fainted on stage, had to use an oxygen tank.
2: I saw that.
0: Because it was so freaking hot.
2: Yeah.
3: Well, he's old, man. I mean, jeez.
0: Yeah. Isn't that ageist?
3: Well, no, I mean, but you got to figure he's 80 years old and he's up there, you know, do you think I'm sexy and all that stuff. And I mean,
0: yeah, it was actually, it was Young Turks. It was the end of the song.
3: That's a hard one, too.
0: Yeah, he was, you know, right there at the drum riser and just struggling through, man. But he's still out there doing it. This is the Markley Van Camp and Robbins Show. Props to him for that. People still want to pay to see him do it.
2: I know. I don't think I would. And I like a lot of that Rod Stewart stuff, man, but oof.
0: Yeah, I wouldn't be going to the show.
4: I saw him once, a long time ago.
0: And was it good?
4: It was good, yeah. He kicked the soccer balls into the crowd after.
0: You used to do that all the time.
4: Yeah, it was fun.
0: Didn't he get sued for that one time?
4: Because
0: hurt somebody?
4: They hit somebody in the head or something.
0: Yeah.
4: They claimed it.
0: Some lady.
4: Kamala, I think.
0: All right, biggest story of the day, David.
2: I am refraining from making jokes about balls and Kamala.
4: Hitting the head.
2: Hitting the head. Yeah.
0: That's good.
4: That's all you got to say.
2: Turning over a new leaf.
4: Joke writes itself.
0: Biden weaponized the DOJ. Someone on the inside knows that's coming up. Yeah.

0: Peek-a-boo. Peek-a-boo. Smile.
1: Smile, buddy.
0: Come on, smile.
2: Oh, honey, he's still not smiling.
1: Maybe he's not a smiler.
2: Yeah, maybe he's just not a happy baby.
1: Maybe he's just being a boy. You know how boys are.
2: Or maybe he's teething. Oh, poor baby. I think his gums hurt.
1: Maybe he's just tired.
2: Or maybe his tummy hurts. He didn't eat that much.
1: Maybe he's not ticklish.
2: You think maybe he's scared of the dog?
1: Maybe he'll outgrow it. Maybe it's a phase. Maybe he just doesn't like smiling.
2: Maybe he has autism, and we can definitely do something to help.
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0: The Markley Van Camp and Robbins Show. Jamie Markley, David Van Camp, Scott Robbins. Remember 2020, 2021, we were talking about, well, COVID.
1: Mm-hmm. Yes.
0: And talking about where it came from.
1: Yes.
0: And the whole lab leak nonsense.
1: Yes.
0: And how people were shut down on social media for talking about it.
1: Yes. Mm-hmm.
0: And then you had all this stuff with the vaccines. And, of course, we know now how much Fauci was involved. Because you had, on her last day, Tulsi Gabbard releasing all these files showing what Fauci had covered up. Not exactly covered in a great deal by social or by legacy media, but at least the information's out there. And a part of a Wall Street Journal story with Jay Bhattacharya, who was at Stanford at the time, and really a well-renowned doctor. I mean, he was part of that club that was, you know, people were saying, oh, you can't trust this guy.
1: Yeah. Mm-hmm.
0: I mean, he was shamed.
1: They ruined these people.
0: They were trying to ruin a lot of them.
1: They absolutely did.
0: Well-respected people. And so he was interviewed in this piece, and he talked about what the Biden administration did.
2: Almost from the beginning of the Biden administration, they weaponized government, aiming to control the speech around the treatment for COVID, the effectiveness of lockdowns, the harms of lockdowns, school closures, masks, you name it. High government officials, including inside the White House itself, would go to social media companies and threaten them, telling the social media companies who and what to censor.
0: So whenever you hear someone talk about, oh, this is an assault on democracy,
1: right?
0: You know how full of crap that is. I just don't think any of us can forget exactly what happened. That can't ever happen again.
3: No. but it might, because yeah, there's enough people out there who will never hear that side of the story.
0: I know. And that is unfortunate. You try to tell people a lot. You know, some people will listen, others just won't have it at all. Just part of it. There is one community right now, apparently, that's very upset, David.
3: Well, I'll tell you, man, this is something that in the U.S. Senate race in Texas, I think the Democrats are going to, well, it's a headwind for them, for sure. And that is, there are a lot of African Americans in the state of Texas who are really ticked off on how the Democrat primary went down between James Tallarico and Jasmine Crockett.

0: Yeah.
1: And so Democrat Representative Jasmine Crockett, though, she's playing it up. She's still very bitter about losing the Senate primary to James Tallarico. And apparently Tallarico's campaign has been asking her to help out, go campaign. She's not calling them back.
0: Oh, just, man. No.
1: She put out a video talking about it, saying, why are y'all so obsessed with me?
0: Oh, gosh. Here we go.
2: I will say it for the record. I am not currently running for U.S. Senate. And therefore, you will not see me on the trail as if I am running for U.S. Senate. I am not running for U.S. Senate. Instead, what I have always said that I would do, whether I was the Senate nominee or otherwise, is that I will be helping down ballot candidates. But y'all are still so focused on me. Bro, like, I'm not running. I'm not running. I'm not running. I'm not running, okay? So, like, focus on the people that are in the race. So if you have this urge to be like, oh, Jasmine this, Jasmine that, maybe use that energy towards Kim Paxton this, Kim Paxton that. Because last time I checked, no matter how much I end up being a part of the conversation, there is one person that is guaranteed not to become the next senator in the state of Texas, and that's Jasmine Felicia Crockett.
0: Oh, my God.
3: My God, the ego is unbelievable.
0: It really
3: Nobody's
0: is,
3: talking
0: dude.
3: About you.
0: Oh, well, and if you don't know the inside story of what David just gave us and you saw that clip,
3: yeah,
0: you'd be saying, what the are you talking about?
3: What are you talking about?
1: Well, yeah. One, they made a big deal. So there was another candidate who had run for Senate before who was going to be in the race, Colin Allred, and he wound up dropping out to make space for Jasmine Crockett. Colin Allred was allegedly described by James Tallarico as a mediocre black man. And they made a big deal about that. Colin Allred made a big deal about that.
0: Mm-hmm.
1: And so they made it a lot about race, and there's a whole lot of people that listen to Jasmine Crockett that will not forgive that. And then also, there was the whole stunt with Stephen Colbert, where Colbert basically at the last minute before voting started...
0: Oh, yeah, that's right.
1: brought him on, brought Tallarico on the show... And CBS said, hey, this is like right before an election, dude. If you're going to do this, you have to give equal time to Jasmine Crockett.
0: Mm-hmm.
1: And instead of doing that, what they did was they made this whole big deal about, oh, well, Trump is trying to censor us.
0: Right. We're the victim.
1: Yes.
0: Yeah, exactly.
1: And so they aired the interview online only. They didn't air it on the show to avoid any sort of equal time declaration or request from Jasmine Crockett's campaign. And people saw through it.
0: Yeah. God, what a mess, man.
1: And so there's part of me that's like, yeah, if I were a Democrat, I'd be a little bit ticked. Like, hey, come on, just be a team player. But at the same time, man, they propped her up until she was no longer useful to them.
0: Oh, well, there's no doubt about it.
3: Yesterday's news stuff with her. Yeah, I mean, so what?
0: Well, the other part, for the people inside the party, if you read it all, some of the inside crap through Politico and stuff like that, a lot of Democrats did not like her at all. Because she was so self-serving, and that was pretty much it. And she didn't work hard.
3: Despite the fact she has that sunshiny personality.
0: She wouldn't do what she was supposed to do.
3: No.
0: Was only interested in doing the cable news hits and making splashes here and splashes there, but not actually doing work. And that was her whole gig.
3: Problematic.
0: Yes.
3: Mm-hmm.
0: Very much can be, but... Yeah, I think they all deserve each other. Tallarico, Crockett, and
1: absolutely.
0: The rest. Yeah. Yeah, have fun. All right. It's that time. We do it a couple of times today. Go around the table. It may not be the biggest story out there, but it caught your attention. You want to bring it in. So, David, today, what's your story?
1: You know, it's been, gosh, how long has it been? About a decade since we were introduced to a guy named Nick Filipowski. He had been a sports guy on a television station in Buffalo, New York, and he resigned. Yeah. And then he wound up working across the street at a different television station. It was like a contract play. But he openly wept while talking about how much doing the 6 and 10 sports report was like life-altering for him.
0: Yes, it meant a lot to him. There's no doubt about that. He could never say he did not love his job.
1: Ugly crying, man. It was just embarrassing. Well,
0: yeah,
1: we have another one. Another local TV news person who wept on the air as he was saying goodbye to the audience that meant so much to him. Dustin Nolan, a morning anchor for NBC affiliate KWQC in Davenport, Iowa, Quad Cities.
0: Okay.
1: Delivered the dramatic news that he was stepping away from the news business.
0: Okay. Have you heard this guy?
3: Yeah.
0: Oh, I haven't heard it yet.
1: He's been there about 4 years, by the way. So you're not talking about a guy who's, you know, been a staple in the market for a generation.
0: Got it. Okay. Roll it.
4: I'll try to get through this. Well, before we go this morning, I have an announcement. Today is my last day here at KWQC-TV6. I have chosen to step away from the news industry. Before I say goodbye, I just want to say I hope every one of you that's allowed me to be a part of your mornings know just how important that I have taken this job, how much it means to me that you've trusted me.
0: Oh, no.
4: Folks, you trusted me these past few years to bring you the news in the morning.
0: Oh, crap, man. I already feel bad.
3: Yep.
0: Holy smokes.
3: Yep.
0: That part where you... Roll that part. Oh, gosh.
4: That you've trusted... you've trusted me these past few years to bring you the news in the morning.
0: Dang.
4: And this is a bittersweet goodbye. Yes, I'm looking forward to my next chapter in life. In life, but it's not easy to say goodbye. The hardest part of this job for me is the realization that I won't be working with Jenna anymore, because she isn't just the greatest co-anchor on the news desk, but she is the greatest co-anchor in life as well. And if you don't have Jenna in your life, I suggest you find one, because she makes dreams come true in every way another human can.
1: That's his wife. But like, you're going to see your wife at home, bro. What are you doing?
0: Whoa.
3: That was a husband-wife combo.
1: Did you hear that?
0: Yes, I did.
1: Dude.
0: Man.
1: I'm like, you know, legendary newsman Peter Jennings announced to America that he was going to be stepping down because he was dying from lung cancer. Less emotional than that guy.
0: Oh, gosh. Hang on.
4: On the news desk.
0: That part?
1: What? There's more after that. Hold on.
0: Okay, keep going. Man, the computer can't take it. Computer says I can't take any more of that audio.
3: Crashed out.
4: On the news desk. but she is the greatest co-anchor in life as well.
0: Dang, man.
3: The greatest co-anchor in life as well.
0: Okay, that nice, moment nice was, you mentioned wife. Filipowski when he said the whole thing about hockey, and he lost it. That might top that.
4: Every night she asks me about hockey.
0: I don't know, that's still incredible. That still has got to be the top.
3: There's Alzheimer's, and then there's, you know, people that come in second. That's okay.
0: All right, you got to pick one.
4: On the news desk.
0: Or...
4: Every night she asks me about hockey.
0: Well, oh, that's
3: no.
0: better.
3: No, it's
0: still fine. Filipowski still is the king.
3: Listen, man.
0: He's still the king.
3: He retains the championship.
0: Yes.
3: Weeping.
0: Oh, God.
4: Hockey.
0: I got it.
3: Oh.
0: All right, Scotty, what do you got for your story?
3: My, oh, my. Well, my story.
4: I chased my dream.
3: I chased my dream. Okay.
0: Okay, stop.
1: And it brought me here. It's Buffalo.
0: That's right.
4: In Buffalo.
0: Oh, I forgot about the snort. Snorts, yeah. He snorted, too. I forgot that.
3: Yeah.
4: In Buffalo.
1: He's like, Filipowski goes, I'll give him the edge as far as like top cringiest moment.
0: Yes.
1: Because at least Dustin Nolan didn't like start quoting Whitesnake and NSYNC right. or Backstreet Boys or whatever.
0: Yeah. No kidding. All right. Sorry, Scotty. Go ahead.
3: The William Diamond Middle School, Lexington, Massachusetts. Now, according to U.S. News and World Report, the second best performing middle school in Massachusetts. Its grounds are immaculate, student body prosperous, and performs exceptionally well in math instruction, number one in the state, by the way, and fifth overall in reading. So a great school, right, to send your kids to. As part of their curriculum, they teach about the Holocaust. As one would imagine, many schools do this. We all learned about the Holocaust, right? And those days, and these days anyway, there's a serious problem for some of the students, Jamie.
0: What?
3: You'll never guess who. That's the problem with it. Right on cue, Arab and Muslim students are complaining to the administration that having to learn about atrocities committed against the Jews made them feel unsafe. and unheard, whatever that means. I have no idea.
0: Well, you need to get over that.
3: Unsafe and unheard are just the two terms used in this therapeutic establishment right now. They're nothing more than jargon, of course, used by the DEI crowd. Anytime they demand you do something, that's
0: the reason why.
3: There was
0: no student, I'll bet you, that said, I feel unheard. It was somebody else.
3: Oh, you know there was. It wrote it.
0: Yeah, okay.
3: Right, yeah. Now, exactly how you teach the historical events that took place in Germany somehow has a significance that makes you feel unsafe or unheard because you're a Muslim and those were Jews that were extinguished. I don't know. But anyway, they're going to reevaluate what they're teaching in schools now. Now, they're not going to change anything that they heard already. They can't do that. But moving forward, they're going to soften the blow a little bit more and be more inclusive, whatever that means.
0: Yeah, what does that mean?
1: I think you should talk about all the Muslims that got slaughtered by other Muslims.
0: Yeah, do it. That'd be fine, too.
3: The school said some of you felt unseen. Some of you felt like your own history, your identity, and your community was left out or erased. Some of you left that session feeling less safe, not more safe.
0: Okay.
3: We've heard from these families, and we believe you.
0: Okay.
3: Said the school.
0: Okay. Yeah, got it.
3: All right, got it.
0: Oh, by the way, for my story, you know, the terrorist attack that didn't happen at the UFC fight?
3: Oh, yeah,
0: Rogan talking about what Trump said about it. I don't know if you've heard that. It's worth a listen. That and Nimrod's in the news coming up.
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0: The Mark McVann Camp and Robin Show. 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
0: So Joe Rogan is doing an interview with UFC fighter Justin Gaethje. Gaethje is how you pronounce it. The TH is silent. And MMA trainer Trevor Whitman, talking about concerns ahead of the fight about how vulnerable they could be to a terrorist attack. And then you hear about that threat later on. But this was part of the conversation that includes Trump in this.
3: I was honestly really nervous, Joe. I was like, dude, there's like, just again, being around everybody and something could happen. The drones that, you know, that they stopped, like... Again, I wasn't knowing what to expect, and then till after the fight, because again, we couldn't take it in. It was a beautiful thing. And Justin,
4: I was like, if I get taken out in the middle of the cage, how legendary would that be?
5: I said to Trump, I hope we don't die in a terrorist attack. He goes, we got to go somehow.
4: I go, what? I mean, everyone will remember it for the rest of eternity.
3: No, I'll pass.
4: Sign me up, bud. I'll pass.
5: Better the way it went.
0: Thought that was hilarious. All right, we got to get there.
6: When the going gets tough.
7: Damn it, this is too hard.
6: The dumb get dumber.
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7: I love the poorly educated.
0: All right, for time's sake, I'll make this short for Nimrod's. It's Meta. They've got really low employee morale right now, so they're trying to cure that. You know with what? Snacks. And that's Nimrod's in the News.
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0: The Markley, Van Camp, and Robbins Show. Jamie Markley, David Van Camp, Scott Robbins. So J.D. Vance, Vice President in Switzerland for the talks with Iran. And he brings up trash talk.
19: What we told the Iranians yesterday is when you guys engage in what us millennials might call trash talk, you can't expect the President of the United States not to respond and not to correct the record. So when they say things that aren't true, the President is going to respond to it. I'm going to respond to it. Americans are going to respond to it. When they make threats that aren't rooted in reality, they have to accept that the President of the United States is actually going to set the record straight. That's all that happened. So yes, there was a little bit of threatening, there was a little bit of whining, but at the end of the day, the talks continued and we made great progress.
0: Okay. Mm-hmm. Except Iran now is saying, we didn't agree to let any inspectors in.
2: It's just, yeah. The beat goes on, man.
0: Yeah.
2: It's just,
1: you know, it's what they do. They lie all the time. They may have told them in private that they were going to let this happen, and then publicly they're like, well, no, we're not going to do that.
0: Yes. I do think a lot of people are exhausted with the whole thing.
2: Yes. Well, it does. It makes you weary because you just... It just changes every 20 minutes. You got something else that's happened.
0: Yes.
2: After the agreement's already done.
0: Yes. A lot of people not happy with it. Other people are trying to say, let's keep the whole thing in perspective of what's happened over 47 years. I get it. But, yeah.
2: There's some fatigue there. Two is bootleg Hamas T-shirts. They want to put a damper on that.
0: That's too bad.
2: Yeah. They want only official merch.
0: Right.
2: Mm-hmm.
0: Not the cheapies.
2: Yeah.
0: Well, and if you get caught selling it, you're beheaded.
2: Well,
0: they don't mess around.
2: There's a steep penalty attached to it.
0: Yeah. There's no doubt.
1: There's no fines.
2: Yeah, but
0: get that right.
2: We go right to the punishment page. Yes,
0: David, you have a story from a local news affiliate.
1: I do. Yes. Yeah. So, Oakland, they've actually been making some progress on crime because they've actually started putting people in jail. And then done some other things like, you know, the violence interruption, all that kind of stuff. They're actually trying to reach out to the people that they know are going to be a problem and try to head that off at the pass. Great. Okay. As long as the punishment side is there, that kind of program can work, by the way.
0: Yeah.
1: But KTVU somehow found the bad news about fewer car break-ins happening. A decline in car break-ins across Oakland is being welcomed as a public safety win, but is also contributing to a downturn for some local auto glass repair businesses. That's a real story on KTVU. Here's part of the report.
0: Okay.
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20: 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Business is down substantially.
22: About 35%.
0: Dang, well, hold on. You know what they need to do?
2: Huh. What was that?
0: Get in touch with the Southern Law Poverty Center, or whatever that's called.
2: Southern Poverty Law Center,
0: They could go in there and bash some windows for
1: them. There you go.
0: Or pay somebody to do it to drum up business.
2: There's got
0: to
2: be money involved, yeah.
0: I mean, they do it with racism. Yes. I'm sure they could do it with glass.
2: Well, sure.
0: I'm an idea guy.
22: 40. Yeah, it's a lot. We've taken quite a hit.
20: The reason for the decline could be linked to several factors, including a corresponding decrease in auto break-ins.
0: What?
20: According to the Oakland Police Department crime dashboard, those types of crimes are down 37% year-to-date.
0: I would think you would want more crime.
1: It's like, I get that maybe there's kind of a story there, but at the same time, you don't have to find every angle, right?
0: No, this is just a good thing.
1: This is the same outlet that, by the way, what was that, like 13 years ago? Remember that Asiana Airlines crash?
0: Yeah.
1: Went down, and they claimed that they found the pilots' names and the flight crew's names, and those names included Sum Ting Wong and Bang Ding Ao.
2: I do remember that. Yes. Same outlet, huh?
1: Yes. Outlet. Yes.
0: Man, oh, man. Cancer's cured, but...
1: Yeah.
0: The health industry is not making the profits they used to make.
1: Chemotherapy companies are just, they're losing money.
0: Hemorrhaging. It's incredible.
2: It might be the fact that maybe people took their cars and left.
0: Well, that's possible, too.
2: Yeah.
0: You never know. I don't know if you happen to see this. You know, different roundups about, you know, Father's Day. And the New York Times had this piece that was talking about transgender dads. This was an op-ed.
2: Transgender dads?
0: Yeah.
2: That were moms became dads?
0: The article in question, a guest essay titled, To My Daughter, My Gender Was Never Complicated. Mm-hmm. Okay, it used a comic strip style to explore the trials and travails of a trans-identifying woman's foray into fatherhood. I'll just read from this. This is from the Daily Wire. The frames reveal that the author, Zach Elams, had been identifying as male for years, but had not officially announced to everyone that she was trans. But once she had a daughter, she had to learn to talk about things, in part because her daughter asked questions in public that made it necessary. In one frame, while at a public pool, the daughter drew stares by asking, "How did you grow a mustache if you were a lady?" In another, the daughter announced after school, "I told my friends at school that mom made you a cake when you got your surgery." The moral of the story, as the article played out, was that the daughter was ultimately so accepting of her gender that she realized it was adults who made things complicated, and that helped her to embrace her male identity. Okay. Now, I got to that part of the story,
2: yeah,
0: and I had to reread part because I was confused of what the real sex of the parent was. I know I'm a little slow on the uptake sometimes, but can you tell me, Scott?
2: Not really, because you got the mustache.
1: Yeah. I assumed a female that
2: female
1: now
2: to male?
1: As male.
0: So are, what
2: it
0: are you saying?
2: It could be male to female, though.
0: If I just ask you this parent, dong or no dong?
2: Dong.
0: Wrong.
1: Yeah, I'd say no dong, yeah.
2: Wrong on the dong?
1: Something wrong, yes.
2: Run full circle on this one. Okay.
0: In fact, yes.
8: Wrong!
0: Yes. No, it's the trans... Wait a second, wouldn't that be a trans man then?
1: Yes.
0: But that's where I got confused, the way that read, but it's actually a woman that's saying she's a dude. But the daughter was accepting, but it was adults that made it complicated.
2: Doesn't then, go that way as often, does it?
1: Well, I like, too, how...
0: Not as often, though.
1: No. There's always
0: not as many advantages.
1: There's always these types of essays that come out, and especially when it's told through the eyes of somebody's child.
0: Of course.
1: It's always, it always turns into, I had a kid to basically validate myself.
0: Which yes. Is,
1: you're a narcissist then. That's not the goal of parenthood.
0: 100%. Yeah, different people were commenting on this. Matt Taibbi, who, I mean, used to always be on the left.
2: Hey, Rolling Stone magazine.
0: Yeah. Today's New York Times editorial on Father's Day is an all-timer, he put out there on X. Again, don't know where to put it on the funny versus horrifying axis.
2: Very simple. Yeah, that's a tough one.
0: And then Alex Berenson. I want to congratulate the New York Times for perfectly catching how the cultural elite view men and fatherhood this Father's Day. Yes to the Times, being a dad is something you do to feel better after having your, I can't say that word, the T word, for boobies.
2: Oh, no, you can't say that one.
0: The T's cut off. Mm-hmm. Cannot make it up. It is bonkers, man. Just...
2: Well, and I'm sure, and it was the story doesn't mention that, or nothing does there, that the child is gender fluid as well.
0: It does not mention that.
2: Because that's usually the case.
0: Yes. Or the woke parent that has, yeah, you know, three or four kids that just happen to identify.
2: Yeah, they identify that way.
0: Yeah. Yeah, exactly.
2: When the odds are astronomically against something like that happening.
0: Of course. But don't ever say social contagion.
2: Right, I know. I can't say that. No, it's, yeah, that it's not a purse that you have, you know, a coach purse. And your child is this, so you're
0: exactly
2: going in the social circles, yeah.
0: Yeah.
2: God.
0: Okay, a lot of sports were watched over the weekend, and, you know, not a lot of attention really is paid to the World Cup, as you would think, since we are the host country.
2: Mm-hmm.
0: United States has won a couple.
2: Yeah. Mm-hmm.
0: Pretty much
2: better than everybody thought, I think.
0: Yeah.
2: Right now.
0: But it is this story that has gotten a lot of attention. People from other countries coming here and loving the United States.
2: Yes. Oh, big time.
0: And you have another example of this, David?
1: It was an Australian guy who discovered Texas Roadhouse.
0: Oh, I bet he loved it.
1: Yeah.
0: Okay, roll it.
8: Yeah, I don't normally go to fancy restaurants, but, like, I'm in America with my son, so I'm like, let's go to Texas Roadhouse. It's unbelievable. First of all, they give you these peanuts. You can eat as many as you want. Then they come out and they put this bread on the table, and I'm like, oh, I didn't order the bread. It's like, oh, that's free. And this bread is, it's as nice as bread can possibly be. It's got this fancy butter. Then they give you the Coke. Of course, it's America, so it's unlimited refill. You just leave there so happy. And then Australians are like, yeah, but in America, you've got to tip. No, you don't have to tip. You want to tip. These people are the most wonderful people in the world. I don't even know why you Americans are so angry all the time. You guys have Texas Roadhouse in your country. You should just be walking around wanting to hug everybody.
0: Yeah. That's fantastic.
1: I love that.
0: I know. You know, these liberal women, seriously, we say this all the time, go to another country for a while.
1: Yeah.
0: Man.
2: Texas Roadhouse want to hug people.
0: Yes.
2: That's a line they should use.
0: James Tallarico had a line we got to get to. And the five stories we're watching today coming right up.

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0: The Markley, Van Camp, and Robbins Show. Jamie Markley, David Van Camp, Scott Robbins, thank you for being here. It's time for the five stories we're watching today.
1: One, two, three, four, five.
2: Number five, U.S. Senate candidate out of Texas, James Tallarico, the Democrat running against Ken Paxton, says, well, he has looked to self-described trans queer Latinx activist Roberto Henderson Espinoza for inspiration to overcome his whiteness and masculinity.
3: Unbelievable. I read that story, too. It's sickening.
0: Well, what are you doing to overcome your whiteness and masculinity, Scott? He's doing the work.
3: Taking the advice. There's like three different...
2: It's a lot. So Henderson Espinoza uses he, they programs, pronouns, and self-describes as mixed race, autistic, non-binary, transgender, and Latinx.
3: Unreal.
0: Sounds like a never boring date.
3: Right. There's always something to do or not to do in this case. Arachnophobia on there, too.
0: Not predictable.
2: Number four, another violent weekend in Chicago with a couple dozen people shot, at least four killed. President Trump asking, why isn't Governor Pritzker calling me for help? Number three, UK Prime Minister Keir Starmer announced that he is resigning just 2 years after being elected. No prime minister has served a full term in 11 years. Number two, Vice President J.D. Vance says Iran has agreed to let nuclear inspectors in whenever a final deal is made. Iran is denying that now. They're saying the Strait of Hormuz is closed. Blah. Wake me up when something's done.
3: Yeah.
2: When you can show me some demonstrable progress here. All right. And then number one. Well, this one does make me nervous a little bit. The U.S. Treasury Department has given a 60-day waiver allowing for the production, delivery, and sale of Iranian oil. That's immediate access to oil revenues, with a few exceptions being carved out.
4: Okay. People are not going to be happy about that. See what it means. Did happen to see this with World Cup coverage. The BBC, you know, it's much bigger in other countries than it is in the United States.
3: Yeah.
4: Well, they hosted a World Cup studio show last week, and it was right after a match at Houston Stadium. And the show had an AI-generated image of Houston skyline in the background. They said, which was mostly accurate, except one thing. The left side had rolling foothills and mountains.
3: In Houston?
4: Yes. Your hometown, David. How is the skiing there?
2: Yeah. Well, it's great. Yeah. The highest elevation is I-10. Yeah. I mean, the rolling mountains. It's like, is this Austria or the Gulf Coast?
3: Going down I-10 and roller skates.
4: Apparently, the BBC hasn't commented on this yet.
3: Well, that's dumb.
4: But, of course, locals noticed, and the comments section is filled. You know, the Houston Mountains are actually gorgeous this time of year.
2: There's always snow on the top, actually. A lot of people don't know that.
4: Somebody said, they should just do this. Build some mountains. Good for tourism. Why not?
3: Build some mountains.
4: I tore my ACL skiing on that mountain back in the summer of 2020. Yeah.
2: That reminds me of some of the, like, one of the Madden video games where you, like, start out in high school or something and then you make your way into the NFL.
4: Right.
2: And they would have the fake stadiums, and one of them was in Sugarland, Texas, which is just outside of Houston.
4: Mm-hmm.
2: And there were like mountains and cactuses all over the place. That those aren't a thing in Sugarland, Texas. It's a swamp,
4: right? The Houston Rockets tweeted out, "Just another beautiful day in the Houston Alps." Yeah, thought that was pretty good.
3: Oh man!
4: Also saw a story, Scott. Get your reaction to it. That cats might not reduce your stress as much as you thought.
3: No, well.
4: They tracked nearly 200 dog and cat owners, collecting almost 8,000 real-time reports about mood, stress levels, interactions with their pets. So they do say the good news is spending time with dogs or cats make people feel happier in the moment. But both types of pets provided similar emotional boosts. But when it came to stressful situations, researchers found something surprising. Neither dogs nor cats appeared to reduce the emotional impact of stress.
3: Hmm.
4: And during upsetting moments, playing with a cat was actually linked to a stronger negative emotion.
3: Hmm.
4: Do you find this to be true?
3: No, I don't, actually. No, I find my cats to be stress relievers more than stress makers. But they can be stress makers when they tear up the furniture and
4: Oh, yeah. Have you had that still?
3: Yeah.
4: Really?
3: Yeah.
4: Like the newer stuff?
3: Yeah.
4: That you got since you got married?
3: Yeah.
4: Oh, buddy.
3: Yeah, just one of the couches.
4: It's just one. No. It's not all the couch, just the one main one where most people sit.
3: Well, my wife was like, well, we need to keep the cats off the furniture. I'm like, how are we going to do that? That's after we got married. That's almost impossible.
4: Can you do it, David?
2: It's tough. It's tough to keep them off the furniture.
4: Okay.
3: Yeah, you pretty much got to live with it. But they also sharpen. I got things to put their claws in, too.
4: They sharpen their claws on the furniture?
3: Yeah, they do.
4: Oh, dang.
3: Yeah.
2: Well, I sent you
4: and then
2: a picture.
4: It's really, you're not supposed to declaw them anymore, isn't that the
3: political? No, you don't want to do that.
4: You can't? They outlawed it?
3: It's really, really, really awful.
4: Okay.
3: I mean, the cat
4: that used to be a thing. I don't know. I'm not a cat person.
3: Yeah.
4: I have no idea.
2: I sent you a picture of that spray that really does work.
3: Yeah.
2: You can put it on the couch and the cats won't touch it.
4: You never got it?
3: No. I don't remember.
2: It was like 3 years ago.
4: Oh, my gosh.
3: Yeah, you got to send it to me again.
4: This is the Markley Van Camp and Robin Show.
3: My wife listening right now, she's like, yeah, send like 10 bottles, David.
2: I'm not sending you the bottles. You're going to have to go buy yourself.
3: No,
4: dude, you forwarded him like everything.
3: Yeah.
4: Like all you had to do is like click buy.
3: I don't remember that. That's weird. I have no memory of that. That's strange. But that's all right, David. I believe you.
4: Yeah. Well, I'm a witness. I remember.
3: Oh, no, I know. That's fine. I mean, if he sends it to me again, I'll make sure to order this time.
4: Okay.
3: Because I would do about anything. I'd dip them in chocolate. Now, if it meant they weren't going to do it.
4: Dip them in chocolate.
3: Well, that's just a saying.
4: Gotcha. Okay.
2: I've heard that saying before.
3: I know. No, nor will you ever again.
4: James Tallarico said, I know what being a man is all about. I can't wait to hear this clip. I haven't heard it. And a round of What's Your Story coming right up.

0: Peek-a-boo. Peek-a-boo. Smile.
1: Smile, buddy.
0: Come on, smile. Oh, honey, he's still not smiling.
1: Maybe he's not a smiler.
0: Yeah, maybe he's just not a happy baby.
1: Maybe he's just being a boy. You know how boys are.
0: Or maybe he's teething. Oh, poor baby. I think his gums hurt.
1: Maybe he's just tired.
0: Or maybe his tummy hurts. He didn't eat that much.
1: Maybe he's not ticklish.
0: You think maybe he's scared of the dog?
1: Maybe he'll outgrow it. Maybe it's a phase. Maybe he just doesn't like smiling.
0: Maybe he has autism, and we can definitely do something to help.
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0: The Markley, Van Camp, and Robin Show. I'm Jamie Markley, the Gen Xer. David Van Camp's the millennial. The sexy boomer, that's Scott Robbins.
1: Mm-hmm.
0: So I know what being a man is all about.
1: Yes.
0: Said who?
1: James Tallarico. Yeah. This is the Democrat running for U.S. Senate. Out of Texas.
2: He's some sort of plastic guy.
1: He's like 37. He's about my age. Still has a joint checking account with his mom. I'm pretty sure he was breastfed up until his senior year of high school.
2: Oh.
1: That was just a joke, but I wouldn't be surprised. But yes, he was on, James Tallarico was on MS Now. Part of the conversation was titled, I'm not making this up, GOP seeks to paint Dem males as unmasculine. No, the GOP is just pointing it out.
2: Got nothing to do with it. Yeah, look at the guy. Listen to him.
0: Pretty much it, yeah.
2: Please.
1: Tallarico, he's going to set the record straight.
0: Okay.
3: What being a man is all about. It's taking responsibility. It is upholding your commitments to your family and to your neighbors. It's doing the right thing even when no one is watching. It's that strength, that character, that integrity.
0: By the way, I just want to point something out. This keeping commitments to your family makes sense.
1: Yeah.
0: To your neighbors. What kind of commitment do you make to your neighbor? Only Democrats talk like that. Regular people don't talk like that.
1: Are you talking about like staying within the HOA guidelines? Or I mean, that's
0: exactly.
1: Okay, right. Sure.
2: Cleaning up after yourself with a dog?
1: Yeah.
0: Yeah. Okay, whatever.
3: Real men don't lie and cheat their way through life. They don't enrich themselves by stealing from other people. They don't sell their soul to the highest bidder. I said it at that event.
0: Okay.
3: Real men serve others, weak men serve themselves.
0: Mm-hmm.
3: And so I'm looking forward to having this debate about what it means to be a man, because they're trying to define it one way, and a lot of young men, the young men that are coming to our events, they're trying to figure that out in this changing world. And I want to provide them a different understanding
0: of
3: what being a man is all about.
0: Yeah.
3: And I think it's resonating with people.
0: You'd want your son to run.
1: Yeah.
0: Run from that.
1: I mean, the individual theses that he lays out there, I don't disagree with, but that's not, but Republicans aren't just out there being like, yes, being a real man means you cheat and lie and steal all the time.
0: Of course not.
1: That's not what anybody's arguing. So it's a straw man argument. And then for that guy, the children of the corn dude, to be out there, you know, trying to say I can redefine what masculinity is when, I mean, dude, I mentioned it during the top five things.
0: Mm-hmm.
1: He looks to a self-described trans queer Latinx activist, Henderson Espinosa, as his inspiration to overcome his whiteness and masculinity. And he talked about it on the podcast a few years ago about how this, trans queer Latinx activist helps him overcome his whiteness and masculinity.
3: My imagination is also just limited by my own background and identity, right? My whiteness, my masculinity, all those things limit my imagination about what's possible. So I have to continually press against that to try to expand the limits of what I'm dreaming of for our community. And that's where, you know, Dr. Robin, your book helps me do that.
0: Oh my gosh.
1: Your book.
0: Real men don't talk like that.
1: No.
0: They don't.
4: There's nothing real.
0: They
4: about
0: tell
4: it.
0: The truth, even when it costs them something.
1: Well, they're talking about the book Activist Theology, which is about lays out a brand of progressive religious values aimed at fighting interlocking supremacies. Talking about the book Activist Theology, which is about lays out a brand of progressive religious values aimed at fighting interlocking supremacies.
0: Okay.
4: Always those words, interlocking.

0: to methodically dismantle the logic of the norm that grounds the reproduction of binarisms and theologies of complementarity.
1: Oh, make it stop. Just...
2: Oh, gosh.
1: It is. It's just a cluster of words strung together.
0: Oh, yeah.
1: That, again, and they want you to think that you're just not quite smart enough to figure it out. Yeah. But you got to nod your head in agreement because you don't want to be that guy. Of course I understood it. Yeah, I absolutely did.
3: Yeah, but you always look up to the people that push back on nonsense like that.
1: I do.
3: We all do.
1: Yeah.
3: Here's another politician, looks like in a little bit of trouble. Ruben Gallego. You remember the senator?
0: Oh, yeah. Swalwell's best friend.
1: Yeah. Right. Weren't they roomies?
0: Yeah.
1: Yeah.
3: Not only roomies, they shared money together.
1: Did they?
3: Yes.
1: Well, I mean, somebody's got to pay utilities, somebody the rent, right? Or
3: well, it's campaign money.
1: Oh, okay. Well, that's different.
3: Yes. Politico had this story talking about the campaign finance records. And old Ruben deployed donor funds to cover travel for his family, child care, and a trip to the Super Bowl.
1: Well, generous donors.
3: And some, I suppose, don't even care where the money goes to because they're just greasing the wheels.
1: Oh, they're just buying a politician.
3: Yeah. So it may or may not, you know, matter to them, but you're not supposed to do that. Man, oh, man.
1: Him and Swalwell.
3: Yeah, all these people, the public servants, right?
1: Yeah.
3: Just they know what reward is if they get that gig.
1: Yeah.
3: Got money coming in from all kinds of places, and you can abuse it, well, as long as you don't get caught. But some of them are getting caught, so we'll see what happens with Gallego. All right, it's that time. We do it a couple of times a day. Go around the table. It may not be the biggest story out there. But it caught your attention. You want to bring it in. So, David, what's your story here?
0: There's a lot of talk about the reflecting pool on the National Mall because drained it, then repainted the bottom of it, and then the paint is peeling back. There have been some people busted for vandalism, and there's algae growing in it. Trump is saying, well, we may have to drain the reflecting pool once again. Well, some losers over the weekend decided to go to the reflecting pool in D.C. to protest in favor of the algae. They're rooting on algae.
1: Algae people.
3: How big of a loser do you have to be to spend your time over the weekend doing that?
4: Let's go, algae, let's go. Let's go, algae, let's go. Let's go, algae, let's go. Woo! Yeah, algae!
1: Okay. Whatever.
0: Well, the Daily Beast shared a photo of a dead duckling that had washed up in the reflecting pool. The Daily Beast says not only has it caused an abundance of unsightly algae and peeling paint, but also dead wildlife. They're claiming that yes, a duck was killed because there was some low grade hydrogen peroxide poured in, which is like that's not a thing.
3: They're killing ducks
0: They're
3: now.
0: They're killing ducklings.
3: Oh, yeah. I'm sure we're going to hear a whole lot more about it before the 4th of July.
1: Never had a chance to fulfill his duck life.
3: Yeah, no kidding.
1: Because of the president. Yeah,
3: very sad.
1: Yes.
3: All right, Scotty, what do you got for your story?
1: Oh, well, President Trump has put states on the hook for waste, fraud, and abuse. We know that.
3: Mm-hmm.
1: Going on, particularly with the food stamp program. And people lost their mind. The Supplemental Nutrition Assistance Program. So we go to Michigan now, and Michigan said, "Hey, you can't look at our data. We're not giving it to you, federal government." So there was a reporter, Scott McClellan, from Real Clear Politics, who looked into this, and he got some access to it. According to state and local records, over the past 3 years, Michigan has paid more than $4 million in food stamp funding to people with out of state addresses. They don't live there. State law requires food stamp recipients to live in the state for obvious reasons. It's one thing, they say, to let Michigan residents use their food stamps across state lines. Many people live near the borders. You got Ohio, you got Indiana, you got Wisconsin there. It's another thing entirely to pay money to people who don't live in Michigan. Michigan officials now, they say, have known about this problem for years. Yet they've allowed this theft of the government services to grow worse over time. In 2024, the state sent $1.6 million

0: out-of-state addresses, 1.9 million in 2025. And last year, Michigan, by the way, sent 3,177 food stamp payments to out-of-state residents. So almost 4,000 people who don't live there.
1: Feeding America.
0: Receiving food stamps from Michigan. And they've done nothing about it. They've known about it. They've done nothing about it. But now they're howling because Trump has stepped in going, hey, we're going to cut you off from the federal money until you stop this nonsense.
2: Yeah.
0: Of course, he's a racist for that. You know that. But,
2: of course he is.
0: At any rate. Okay.
2: So over the weekend, for my story, saw a couple of shows. That show, I Will Find You on Netflix, is pretty good.
0: I haven't seen that one yet.
2: It was pretty good. Also watched the movie, and I was somewhat interested in this. If you're a dude and you're like, okay, like a date type of movie that I could stomach, sometimes they're hard to find. But that movie, Song Song Blue.
0: Oh, yeah. I saw
2: Hugh Jackman,
0: that was on there, yeah.
2: Kate Hudson. Like, I read a couple of reviews. I'm like, that could be enjoyable. It's got some music. It's a Neil Diamond music.
0: Well, the guy's a Neil Diamond tribute artist, right?
2: Yes, and it was based on a somewhat, at least somewhat of a true story.
0: Yeah.
2: So I was kind of interested in it. And so we're watching the movie, my wife and I, and, you know, it's enjoyable. And, by the way, I'm not going to spoil the entire thing, but a little spoiler alert. I don't, if you've read about the movie, you know this part. I didn't know it. There's a scene where Eddie Vedder calls this guy. Eddie Vedder of Pearl Jam. You're like, is this real? Did they write this into the movie? Did this really happen?
0: Mm-hmm.
2: And they were talking about Pearl Jam wanted this couple to open for them. Now, in real life, that did not happen. But I look it up. They did play with Pearl Jam during Pearl Jam's encore in Milwaukee in 1995. So as we're watching this unfold, all of a sudden, I look at my wife, I go, we were at that show. Oh, my gosh, that was the encore.
0: Oh, that's weird.
2: Isn't that crazy?
3: That's awesome.
2: It's also an inside joke with my wife and I because, you know, we were both into the band at that time, 30 years ago. And I remember the day after the concert, we were talking about it. And I'm like, I don't remember seeing you as much into a show. You were singing. And so anytime we've heard Even Flow over the last 30 years, I'm like, you feel like singing? And then, you know, we give each other the business all the time. And I'll go, Even Flow! Oh. Like this or whatever.
0: Good stuff.
2: And I'm like, that was the Even Flow concert. She's like, you got to be kidding me. I'm like, no, we were there. Then that was the encore. And at the time, I had no idea who these people were.
0: Were they just out there? Were they introduced? Or?
2: No, Eddie Vedder brings them on.
0: And introduces them. Hey.
2: Yeah, you local, you know, really big around here, Lightning and Thunder, because that's the parts they play in the movie.
0: Wow.
2: And they did Forever in Blue Jeans.
0: Pearl Jam did.
2: Eddie Vedder sang it with them.
0: Oh, my God.
2: Yeah, that was part of the encore.
0: Wow.
2: That was a year after you and I and my wife and some other friends were at a Pearl Jam show in Chicago.
0: Yeah.
2: But yeah.
0: That's wild.
2: Isn't it?
0: Yeah.
2: So anyway, that was all part of watching that movie. And I would say, okay, different people say, what a feel-good movie. Yeah. Kind of sad, too. I'll just say that.
0: Yeah.
2: And that's all I'll say. But yeah, just kind of wild that went down the way it did.
0: Do you like Tribute X, by the way?
2: Some.
0: I saw one this weekend, the Tom Petty one. It was really good.
2: Yeah, when they do it right, man, it can be a lot
0: of
2: fun.
0: Exactly. I agree.
2: I think that's true. Okay, pickleball player and a felony, what's that about? Nimrod's in the news in just a few, and a news update coming up.

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2: Tom Danz, he was appointed by Trump as the chair of the United States Arctic Research Commission in December. And in an article in The New Yorker, the author writes, when I met him for lunch in Washington earlier this year, he declined to speak further on the record, except to articulate a narrow, symbiotic vision for the future with Greenland and the United States. And the quote is this: my view is that the United States could take all the seafood Greenland could produce and cut out the middleman and keep it from China, and you could bring back all you can eat shrimp at Red Lobster. All right. I've heard enough. This sounds like a deal. Let's rock and roll.
3: Done.
1: Absolutely. All right. Got to get to Nimrods. Here we go.
4: When the going gets tough.
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5: I love the poorly educated.
1: All right. Nimrods in the News. We go to Florida. St. Augustine. You know, there's a lot of pickleball going on in Florida. A lot of pickup games. And this is what was going on there. It took a violent turn when this woman assaulted a stranger she was playing with, hit him in the head with her paddle multiple times, causing several cuts and a large amount of blood.
3: Dang.
1: It's crazy. The assailant, a woman named Michelle Bannister, she told police it was necessary to stop a, quote, violent attempt to attack her son. But deputies say there was no imminent threat to her kid. And it's unclear how old the son was, but old enough to play. And the police believe Michelle was enraged because the guy had critiqued the son's play. Like, maybe he wasn't dinking the right way. Maybe he wasn't. Maybe he's stepping in the kitchen. I don't know what's going on. Not sure. But she's been charged with felony aggravated battery with a deadly weapon and false identification because she gave police a fake name calling herself Ayanna Lay before
2: you don't
1: officers
2: think
1: tracked her down.
2: That.
1: I know.
3: I think you're calling Moe's with that one.
1: And then they talked to some people that often play pickleball there and manage it and stuff, and this is what this lady said.
7: That wouldn't be the one who I would pick that would be feisty at all, that would have trouble coming his way. It would hurt a lot.
1: Yeah, that would hurt. My gosh, man.
3: Dang.
1: Boom, boom, boom, boom. Don't tell my kid how to play pickleball. And that's Nimrods in the News.

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4: Smile, buddy.
3: 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Oh, honey, he's still not smiling.
4: Maybe he's not a smiler.
3: Yeah, maybe he's just not a happy baby.
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0: The Markley, Van Camp, and Robbins Show. Jamie Markley, David Van Camp, Scott Robbins. I heard somebody talking about this over the weekend, talking about deportations are wrong. All deportations.
1: All of them, yes.
0: The crazy left, has taken over the Democratic Party.
1: Oh, for sure.
0: I mean, it's not like this is some wild statement. You just get more used to it every day.
1: Yeah. Well, this is Democrat congressional candidate Daria Lisa Avila Chevalier says that, yes, all deportations are wrong.
0: What's your name again?
1: Daria Lisa Avila Chevalier.
0: Just being honry doing that to you, David. Sorry. Okay. Here we go.
12: And the reason I say that is because we have a criminal system. It is imperfect, but it exists. And it is one that if we accept as the process by which we want to engage with these issues, right, the issues of harm, issues of criminality, what have you, then we need to make sure that it is one that isn't also discriminatory on the basis of where people were born, mm-hmm. right?
0: I agree. They should all do way more time than what they're doing right now, no matter where they're from. Longer jail sentences. Yeah. Yes.
12: Right. To subject someone who has committed a crime to both a criminal system and then additionally to an immigration system that also detains them in the very same facilities that people who are convicted of criminal convictions are also held, right? And then deported and ripped away from everything they know and love. Mm. That is also punishment. And that is punishment not on the basis of the crime they committed because they already served their time when they were processed in the criminal system. It is double punishment. And if we truly believe that double jeopardy is something that is unconstitutional, something that is unethical, something that is against the principles of equality in
0: double
12: this country,
0: jeopardy.
12: We cannot subject people to that on the basis of...
0: Is she still talking?
1: Yes.
0: What?
1: Basically, it re-victimizes a criminal if you deport them after they serve a prison term.
2: Well, see, I understand that. I understand what you just said.
1: Yes.
2: She lost me about halfway through it because there were exit ramps and she kept blowing by them.
1: It's the filibuster. That's what the left loves to do when they're making an argument.
2: You're right.
1: Because the basic argument of, well, it re-victimizes a violent criminal if you deport them because they are here illegally, that argument makes no sense to anyone.
0: Nope.
1: Now you throw a bunch of faculty lounge language in there, and you just run out the clock. Essentially, then people are, well, it's classic McGurkin.
0: Yes,
1: which Scott Robbins defines as a bunch of words that sound somewhat good together.
2: Yeah, individually, yeah, and yeah. You throw them all together. It's a blender of nonsense.
1: Yes.
0: It is, but white liberal women will listen to that, and they'll nod yes and say, mm-hmm.
2: I know, but they don't know mm-hmm. what she just said. I would love to ask them, what did she just say?
1: Yeah.
2: David explained it mm-hmm. in 10 words.
0: Yeah.
2: She's flippity-floop-floop all over the place.
0: Yeah. I think what she's saying is people should be able to break the law and not ever be deported.
1: Yes.
2: You're the faculty lounge stuff. Just, I'm so over it right now.
0: Yeah.
2: Just shut up.
0: Yeah, you've had enough.
2: Either learn how to speak. I mean, brevity is the spice of life, man. Get on with it.
0: Yeah. You don't have to use that many words.
2: Yeah.
0: No, she does, though.
2: Four-hour movie that could have been done in 90 minutes.
1: Could have been an email.
2: Yes. Could have been an email. Yeah.
0: By the way, did you see that Lindy Lee person? She was the Democratic insider. She was the fundraiser. She like had relationships with people with big money, Democratic donors. She's got a book coming out. She blew the whistle.
2: Did she?
0: Yeah. So she's going to expose Democrats who covered up Biden's cognitive decline.
1: Mm-hmm.
2: Okay, well.
0: Yeah, she did a whole interview. I mean, she's going to be on the book tour.
1: Yeah. She's already kind of been out there before this, even before she got a book deal.
0: Oh, yeah.
1: Yeah.
0: She was ticked off.
1: Mm-hmm.
0: Like, the people wasted their money.
1: Yeah.
0: You said he was fine. The guy wasn't fine, and you knew it. So she said, whatever was out there, it wasn't the truth. They wanted him to go. It's also in my book. I will be telling people exactly who was aware of Biden's cognitive decline but pretended otherwise. And, you know, went on to say, I remember getting a text from Adam Schiff. It's in the book. Schiff was saying, I'm telling you right now, he needs to go. Talking about Biden.
1: Mm-hmm.
0: So it's like, okay, exactly what were people saying when they appeared on cable news, and what were they saying behind the scenes? So, I mean, it's one of those when it comes out, I don't know that any of us will read the book, but there will be excerpts, and we'll be going over those, and I'm sure that there's some people that don't want this stuff to come out. Yeah.
2: No, I want to read it.
1: Well, it's very opportunistic, and that's why it's always, I would keep her at an arm's length, because she's only doing this now that there are no professional repercussions. She's cashing in now.
0: 100%.
2: No doubt.
0: But I always take it as, it doesn't mean it's not true.
1: Yeah.
2: Right.
0: And I want to know exactly what she has to say about people. So there are a lot of candidates who polled themselves against Biden and then realized that they couldn't beat him in a primary, which is interesting. She said, I've seen the polling data, and I also include that in the book, polling no one has seen before. Right before Kamala ascended, we stacked her against Buttigieg, Newsom, Shapiro, Whitmer, all of them, and she couldn't have beat him from the people that wanted there to be like sort of this open primary kind of thing.
1: Yeah. Right.
0: Yeah, Kamala would not have done well. They knew that from the internal polling, which might be the reason why Biden, you know, totally knifed the rest of the party and said, yep, I put my support behind her.
1: Well, and I don't blame him for doing that.
0: I don't either. No. Looks interesting.
2: Gal. And, you know, I mean, I saw that video, too, a couple of times over the weekend of him meandering on stage and everybody's gone but him.
0: Oh, at Obama's presidential library opening?
2: Granddaughter mumbling thing that he did?
0: Yes.
2: I mean, it gets sadder every time I watch it. It's like they just left him out there.
0: Well, who was supposed to save him? Dr. Jill? She wanted to get her photo taken with Big O.
2: Yeah. Right. She's like right, you know, he's like right behind, or she's right behind Big O.
0: Oh, of course.
2: Like running after him almost.
0: Yes.
2: And there's Joe just wandering around.
0: Yeah.
2: And then the granddaughter. And I don't even know, I'm guessing she was in the audience somewhere.
0: I don't know, man.
2: But he's looking for, I think, because he needs help.
0: I don't know if it was her or somebody else.
6: Katanji, well, you saw her.
0: You saw her? I don't know.
2: I don't know.
0: Who?
2: But again, the more I watched that, the more I thought, yeah, can you imagine if he ran and won again, this guy?
0: Oh, yeah, I know. 100%.
6: Excuse me. And what am I doing here?
0: Yeah, exactly. I don't know. Somebody help.
2: Well, you can see the group bus is leaving, and when they do the head count, Joe's not on the bus.
0: Well, by the way, speaking of Obama, we got to get to this. Calling Michelle Obama a man is killing black women?
1: Yes.
0: Who said that?
1: Apparently so. Yeah, some lady named Dr. Freda Fisher, like an academic, left-wing activist. She was interviewed by Joy Reid, and they talked about that UFC fighter who said after the fight, Michelle Obama's a man. And apparently this like almost gave her a heart attack.
0: Okay, roll it.
8: I felt my heart having palpitations. I felt my chest tighten. I felt personally humiliated as a black woman, as First Lady Michelle Obama is.
0: Oh,
8: and it
0: please.
8: Took me immediately, Joy, to the data that we have. We literally have data that systemic racism, chronic discrimination, and also public humiliation, we have data that these things increase cardiovascular negative outcomes. And as I sat there experiencing those emotions, I know I'm not alone. I realized this is what happens. This is why so many black people and black women specifically have poorer cardiovascular outcomes when compared to other ethnic groups. This is why so many of us have increased strokes.
0: Hold on a second.
2: Look, can't follow this. Okay.
0: Apparently, I think what she's saying is this, that a UFC fighter, by saying Michelle Obama is a man, playing on the whole Big Mike thing.
2: Right.
0: I don't know if he was doing it tongue-in-cheek or for real. I don't know. I'm not sure. But by doing that, that goes right at the cardiovascular health of black women.
1: Yes.
0: Like, if you remember all those videos when they were going to, you know, really clamp down on the SNAP benefits and you could only buy certain stuff.
2: Right.
0: And they were shoving, you know, donuts and every bad food you could think of, the sodas, the high-calorie drinks, all that into shopping carts.
2: Yeah.
0: That's because someone somewhere said Michelle Obama was Big Mike. They were forced to become morbidly obese.
1: Yes.
0: And lose their cardiovascular health.
1: Yes, that's it.
2: Well, I mean, the Surgeon General has put together a list of things that may give you a heart attack. Calling Michelle Obama as a man was not one of them.
0: But that's why she's out there on Joy Reid's show to educate people on that.
2: That's a strange argument. That's one of the weirdest ones.
0: Oh, yeah. The whole thing, the discrimination and everything else. I just don't think people buy it anymore.
1: No. Well, I think because most people can look at that and say, wait a minute, because somebody said something about a person who shares your race, you were having heart palpitations? People,
0: right.
1: Most normal, well-adjusted people don't think of themselves first by their skin color.
0: No. Not unless that's how you make your living.
2: Mm-hmm. Yeah,
0: as a race hustler.
2: A perennial victim.
0: Yes.
2: But that is odd because it was some UFC guy. I mean, what?
0: No, I know. I know.
2: I mean, you heard what those guys said? Probably not, no. But, you know.
0: I know.
2: Heart palpitations.
0: Yeah.
2: Wow.
0: Happened to see this food delivery robot got caught in the middle of a SWAT situation. A DoorDash food delivery robot called Dot the Robot.
2: Poor Dot.
0: Have you seen this, David?
1: No.
0: Delivery in the Chandler, Arizona area, right where a SWAT situation was unfolding, and it rolled right in, ignored police commands to get out of there. So the robot's on a mission. Not going to be delayed.
2: Yeah, one thing to do.
0: Yeah. So then SWAT had to call DoorDash. So a tech came, collected the robot, and then hauled it away in a truck.
1: You know what, man? People in standoffs are going to just start ordering something on DoorDash now.
0: Exactly.
2: Yeah.
0: Yeah. It's not going to listen to these. Hey, you need to stop it. Nope. I'm on mission.
1: Yes.
0: Just keep rolling right through.
2: That's funny.
0: Did you happen to hear this story about parents sentenced to 50 days in prison for homeschooling their kids?
1: What?
2: No.
0: Oh, yeah, dude.
2: Oh, boy.
0: I think you'll be surprised what country this is happening in. Yeah, we'll get to that story coming up in a few. And the five stories we're watching today coming right up.

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0: The Markley, Van Camp, and Robbins Show. Jamie Markley, David Van Camp, Scott Robbins, and the five stories we're watching today.
1: One, two, three, four, five.
2: Number five, a federal judge has thrown out the Justice Department grand jury subpoenas targeting Minnesota Governor Tim Walz and Minneapolis Mayor Jacob Fry after ruling that they were part of a revenge campaign by the Trump administration. Tossed out.
3: So who's going to overturn this?
2: Well, nobody.
3: Oh.
2: Yeah. Interesting.
3: Usually just goes right up and keeps rolling and rolling and rolling. Yeah.
2: Number four, a former Illinois teacher living in the United States illegally who was involved in a 2024 Tren de Aragua mass shooting that killed three people at a house party. Well, she's finally been arrested by federal authorities. Giovanna Mercedes Moreto Ochipenti was arrested after the shooting but released without notifying ICE. So a couple of years later, a year and a half later, she is in federal custody once again.
3: It'd be a crime, though, to deport her.
2: Right. Re-victimizing.
3: We learned that about 20 minutes ago.
4: Yeah. Fantastic teacher.
3: Yeah.
2: Number three, UK Prime Minister Keir Starmer has announced he is resigning just 2 years after being elected. And the thing is, he won in like a landslide. 2 years later. See you later.
3: So you lose favor with your party there, you're out.
2: Dang.
3: That's it.
2: Yeah. And number two, Vice
5: President. You know, choosing.
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7: And they're going to be collecting close to $4 billion just with those initial shipments that are going to go to the Iranian regime. And you know, many of us years ago, in the not-too-distant past, rightfully condemned the Obama administration for delivering $1.7 billion in pallets of cash. Actual pallets of cash that were delivered to the Iranian regime. Just this initial shipment that's going through the seas tonight on its way to Asia is an amount equal to twice what Barack Obama gave the regime on the pallets of cash. And this is just the start. We're going to see tankers leaving with oil each and every day over the next 60 days at least. And all that money is going to go into the pocket of an unrepentant, bloody terrorist regime is deeply disappointing. That's just scratching the surface. We can talk a lot more about what's in that memorandum of understanding, but this is the first part, and we're already seeing the effects of it. Billions of dollars headed to the bank accounts of the Iranian terrorist government.
8: I want to stay here for a second because from what we understand, there was already sanctions on Iranian oil before we started bombing. Now that this memorandum of understanding happens, not only did we open up the strait, but we lifted those sanctions that were on the regime before we started bombing. Is that correct?
7: That is correct. And this is the first waivers that have been issued to the regime since Barack Obama did it back in 2018.
8: Yeah. The criticism of this deal is that it's very similar to the Obama deal. Do you agree?
7: It's similar, but in many ways it's actually worse. The Obama regime, of course, lifted the sanctions for a time, and that did give the regime well over $100 billion. But at least with those waivers, we had inspectors on the ground in Iran for a time. With this agreement, the MOU, there are no inspectors heading back to Iran right now to be investigating uranium. And this comes with the promise of more than $100 billion of frozen assets being unfrozen, and we can get into that. But also on top of that, there's a commitment in this memorandum to deliver at least $300 billion to Iran to help their economic development. It's truly bizarre. I mean, money is fungible. Whether it's a dollar that's supposedly going to build a new factory for vehicles in Iran or a new bridge, every dollar that's given to Iran by way of investment is another dollar that the regime can use to fund terror. And to think about, just to put some of these numbers in context, Hezbollah, which is largely funded by Iran, Hezbollah operates in southern Lebanon. It's taken over large parts of the government and, of course, terrorizes both the Lebanese people but also Israeli communities right across the border. Iran funds them to the tune of around $1 billion a year. And Hezbollah engages in a lot of murder and terror for that $1 billion. We're talking about sanctions relief of $3 to $5 billion per month just from the sanctions relief. So the regime is soon going to be awash in financial resources to spread terror, not just to their own people, but across the world.
8: Joel Griffith, I want to talk about that $300 billion in a minute on the other side of the break. But the administration says the lifting of the sanctions is only because Iran is deciding to give up certain nuclear aspirations. And so they get the money once they give up the nuclear aspirations, a carrot and stick approach. What's wrong with that?
7: If that were true, there would be a glimmer of hope. Unfortunately, it does not appear to be true. But and don't just take the Iran's regime's word for it. They have denied that they're going to be allowing these inspectors back in. But if you look at the Memorandum of Understanding itself, it's a two-page document. In that MOU, there is no demand on Iran to give up their highly enriched uranium. There's a clause that says perhaps the Iranian regime will be required to dilute the enriched uranium. Well, remember, when you have uranium, whether it's highly enriched or enriched, when you have centrifuges, the centrifuges spin that uranium, and over a period of months and a period of years, that uranium becomes more and more concentrated, and you get to a certain level, then you can create a nuclear bomb. The issue here remains that Iran, absent us forbidding them and ensuring that the program is destroyed and they will not reconstruct it, when you have centrifuges, you can take uranium, enriched uranium, or diluted uranium, and spin that into highly enriched uranium. They have been playing, the regime has been playing this game for decades, and they came within a month or so of developing, of having enough highly enriched uranium to develop a nuclear bomb. This is why we went to war, and I believe President Trump did the right thing. I was very supportive, many of us were, of President Trump taking military action to stop them from doing so. But this MOU does not force them to relinquish that uranium. In the MOU itself, it says nothing about enriched uranium limits. And that MOU says nothing about another big problem with the regime, and that's the threat of ballistic missiles. There is not even a mention of ballistic missiles. And sadly, the other day when President Trump was talking about this agreement, he actually suggested that he thinks the regime has a right to have ballistic missiles. I'm sorry, but this is just patently absurd. These ballistic missiles can reach not just Iran's neighbors, they can reach Israel, they can actually reach now parts of Europe, and Iran has been developing through their program missiles that could even go further, potentially even reaching the United States. And even if those missiles aren't nuclear tipped, there's only so much that missile defenses can do to stop an on-flooding of a ballistic missile attack. Of what we saw over the past year in multiple rounds, Iran did launch hundreds of ballistic missiles at its neighbors and at Israel. Thankfully, the missile defense systems and the air forces of us, of the United States and our allies, were able to shoot down most of those missiles. But if Iran were to develop even greater capacity, they could overwhelm the missile defense systems. And then we're talking about not just, and I don't mean to say just, a few civilian deaths, because every death really is, of course, tragic to those families. But we would be talking not about dozens of civilian deaths. We could be talking about tens of thousands of civilian deaths. That's not even with nuclear-armed missiles. We're talking about just with that ballistic missiles capability, and there is no mention of it in the MOU.
8: Hold that thought. Joel Griffith is with us, senior fellow at Advancing American Freedom. He is formerly of the Heritage Foundation. He's a researcher for the Wall Street Journal editorial board. You've seen his analysis on Fox News, Fox Business News, Bloomberg, just to name a few. Senior fellow at Advancing American Freedom, Joel Griffith. Back in a moment. America at Night.
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9: 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I'll also have a Texas Rangers prize pack. Beth Duke from Center City will be here with us talking about high noon on the square. And as always, I'll have the latest local news, sports, weather, and traffic for you. 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
15: This is America at Night with McGraw Milhaven.
8: Conservatives in the United States Senate have questioned this Iranian deal. Senator Tom Cotton, Senator Wicker, Senator Bill Cassidy, Senator Deb Fisher, Republican from Nebraska, Senator from Alaska, Lisa Murkowski. Some of those and others have criticized it up and down, some more harshly than others. Our guest this hour, joining us to talk about this, is from a think tank. It is the, let me get the official term here while I was getting ready here, Joel Griffith, Senior Fellow at the Advancing American Freedom. Joel, we should say that your organization is relatively new, but a very conservative think tank, right? That's the sort of frame in which you're coming from on this.
7: Yes, we are unabashedly a traditional conservatism, conservatives, and a legacy really of Ronald Reagan. In fact, our legal center is named after Ronald Reagan's former attorney general, Ed Meese, with Ed Meese's blessing, I might add. And many of our staff have served either in the former Trump 45 administration or in conservative offices on Capitol Hill. And we believe in free markets, free trade, limited government, and our Constitution, and of course, a strong national defense.
8: Let's talk about this $300 billion. Again, it's not coming from the United States taxpayers. It's coming from, apparently, the Arab states to help rebuild Iran. What's so terrible about that if they hit certain benchmarks to give up their nuclear ambitions?
7: Well, a few things of this. Number one, there's been a lot of, I would say, I'd use the word fake news about the $300 billion. Many folks are claiming that opponents of the $300 billion are opposing it because it's going to be American taxpayer dollars. I haven't found a single reputable source that's opposed to this deal that has claimed that this $300 billion is coming from American taxpayers or even American businesses. That is not the point. The point isn't where the $300 billion comes from. The point is to whom the $300 billion is going, and it's going to the Iranian regime, whether that's coming from American taxpayers, whether that's coming from China, Arab neighbors, the European Union, none of that is relevant. What's relevant is that the money is flowing to the regime. That's point number one. Point number two, there is no prohibition on American businesses from investing in this $300 billion reconstruction fund. And in fact, if you look at the memorandum of understanding, it's very vague on that. What it says is that this will be a commitment of at least $300 billion, and this is, quote, for reconstruction and economic development, end quote, in the Iranian regime. This is a lot of money. $300 billion is equal to about 60% of Iran's annual GDP. To compare that to the United States, that would be similar to a $20 trillion investment in this country, which would just be, it's mind-boggling to think that. The deal promises at least $300 billion. And once again, money is fungible. You've got $300 billion flowing to the regime to help them repair their roads or their power plants or infrastructure that was damaged. That's $300 billion that they're going to be able to divert to their primary programs, which has been their military, the Republican Guard, the ballistic missiles, and of course, the nuclear ambitions. And I've heard a lot of people compare this to the Marshall Plan. The Marshall Plan, of course, followed World War II after the Nazi regime not only surrendered, but the Nazi regime was imprisoned or executed and removed from power. The United States and our allies invested billions of dollars into Germany to bring them back into the world of nations as a peaceful nation. This is far different. Number one, it's bigger in terms of actual inflation-adjusted dollars. It's far bigger than the Marshall Plan. But number two, the regime is still in power. Yes, we've killed some of their former leaders, but now there's another crew of leaders, and they are in many ways just as or even more extreme than some of the leadership that were annihilated during the last year of war. Another crew of leaders, and they are in many ways just as or even more extreme than some of the leadership that were annihilated.

0: article in their constitution that commits the nation of Iran to funding freedom fighters. That's the words used in the Iranian constitution, freedom fighters worldwide, which, of course, are terrorist groups worldwide. And I think a lot of us have forgotten that the Iranian regime, it's not just that they've threatened the people inside the country or Israel. They have planted terror cells for more than 50 years in places ranging from Paris, France. They've done attacks in Italy. They've done terrorist attacks in Argentina, other parts of Europe. And they've even tried to conduct attacks in the United States that thankfully have been thwarted. They have been following through on their constitutional commitment. So $300 billion in so-called reconstruction economic development should be a non-starter. One other thing I wanted to mention is I heard Vice President Vance just the last day or so talk about how this is going to be a boon to American farmers. This is just preposterous. When we're talking about the $300 billion or about the unfrozen assets, the Iranian regime produces most of the food they use, number one. They only import about $10 billion a year worth of food. Second of all, the Memorandum of Understanding very clearly says that these unfrozen assets are going to be unfettered, that these assets are going to be delivered to the Iranian Central Bank, and that the regime can choose to expend those dollars to the beneficiaries that they choose. There's nothing in the MOU about diverting those resources to American farmers. That is absurd nonsense. It's factually untrue. The MOU on its face in the language itself clearly says that the Islamic regime has full control over those funds.
1: Joel Griffith, next segment, we'll try and pull you out of your shell a little bit and tell us what you really think. He is a senior fellow at the Advancing American Freedom. He's dropping some knowledge here on us tonight. Stay right there. Lots more to get to. I want to ask about Ukraine as well. America at Night. Stay right there. 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
5: Well, it's been plenty warm out there for your Monday today. Not quite as hot as the Sunday that came before it, but as you go on into this evening, we'll drop down into the 70s, and then we'll see 60s overnight with maybe a few clouds through the overnight hours. Any storm activity should stay well to our north and northeast as we go on into the overnight period. Now, for Tuesday, tomorrow, we're going to see those daytime highs bounce back up into the mid-90s, but could see better chances of more isolated storms going into late Tuesday afternoon. With your first alert forecast from News Channel 10, I am meteorologist Sheldon Brashears.
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7: Joel Griffith is with us. He's a senior fellow at the Advancing American Freedom. And what is the Advancing American Freedom? It is the new home, reading straight from their website, the new home for the conservative movement in Washington, D.C. While most think tanks focus on a handful of issues, Advancing American Freedom prides itself on being a full-spectrum conservative organization. Advancing American Freedom, the conservative movement lives here. Joel has worked for the Heritage Foundation. He's a researcher for the Wall Street Journal editorial board. You've seen him on numerous times on Fox News, Business News, Bloomberg, and so on and so forth. Joel, let's go back to Donald Trump's motivation for cutting this memorandum of understanding. He said at the time that he wanted to avert a worldwide depression and that he didn't want to be the late, great Herbert Hoover, suggesting that this deal had to be done and it was his only choice. How do you respond?
8: Well, once again, I commend President Trump for the leadership he exhibited last year with Operation Midnight Hammer and this year with Operation Epic Fury. He took the right steps in striking Iran hard. Now, of course, there's economic pain involved with that, especially early this year when we saw oil prices basically double to $120 a barrel briefly. And we did feel that and still are feeling that at a pump. I know I'm paying close to $450 a gallon now. My Honda Accord's costing $60 to fill up. It's not pleasant. What the administration should have been doing is explaining more to the American people leading up to this war what that was going to cost them and explaining to the American public why exactly it is that it is worthwhile to pay more at the pump. And you don't want to minimize the effect it has on American families, not just on leisure travel, but even on getting to work. But here's the thing. We weren't entering into a worldwide depression because of this. We saw

0: prices rising at the pump, and of course it trickles through to other parts of the economy. It added likely about 1.5% to overall prices, and that is tough. But what we're trying to avoid here is a nuclear war down the road with nuclear weapons in the hands of a very dangerous regime. And it's important to keep in mind that this regime, it's not like the Soviet Union. It's not like communist China, both of which, of course, were evil empires. And China, of course, is still here today in the hands of a dictator. But the Iranian regime is one that is theologically based, and it's not a peaceful theology that they embrace. The particular strand of Islam that the Iranian regime holds to, and when I say the Iranian regime, we're talking about scholars that are in charge of that regime, the mullahs. They are part of a minority sect that believes that there's going to be a 13th Iman. This 13th Iman is going to appear on the world stage and achieve global domination. And they believe that they, through their earthly government, can bring that quest into effect. And if that means exporting terror, which they're doing, if that means bringing the world underneath their dominion through nuclear weapons, they'll do that as well, because they believe they can expedite this process of global domination by this Iman. It's a fringe theology, but it happens to be a fringe theology that is in the hands of leaders that have shown a willingness and eagerness to engage in terror. And because of the irrationality, it's especially required that they not obtain such a nuclear weapon. That needed to be and still does need to be explained to the American people, because there's a lack of understanding of exactly what that regime is seeking for. They're not just seeking worldly gain, earthly possessions, material profits. That's not their underlying motive. The underlying motive is that ideological, theological quest. That's why that's so important. But we weren't going into a depression because of this. We were seeing a bit of an economic slowdown and higher prices, but we were winning the war. That regime was on its last legs. They were being deprived of the oil revenue. They were seeing their military decimated. And the people, as we saw when 40,000 were massacred earlier this year by that regime, the people were looking for freedom. And in fact, we had other partners, including Israel, that had identified those who, if arms were placed in their hands, that they would be on the ground seeking to finally eradicate the world of that regime. This would not have required United States troops on the ground. There were hundreds of thousands of others that have been victimized for decades, their families victimized, that were willing to take up arms if only they could be supplied to uproot that regime. I did find it interesting. This is a side note that the president referenced President Hoover a few times. And, of course, President Hoover's actions did precipitate the Great Depression. But if anyone's watched Ferris Bueller's Day Off years ago, remember what precipitated the Great Depression. It was dramatic increase in tariffs that really harmed the business community. Thankfully, the tariffs that we've seen in the past 2 years, they haven't been quite as severe as Herbert Hoover's tariffs. But even with the tariffs we've seen in our country the last year and a half, we've seen a slowdown in jobs growth. But I thought that was ironic the president mentioned Herbert Hoover a few times.
1: Raise taxes. Yes. No, that's a great scene. Maybe we need to have him watch Ferris Bueller's Day Off to get a better sense of what tariffs do. Real quick, cause I want to get to, Ukraine, but, my whole point is this, that I've been asking the other question. That is, if we got out of the Obama deal cause we couldn't trust Iran, we're going to walk into another deal with a similar regime. Why do we trust them today when 10 years ago we didn't trust them then?
0: We should not be trusting them today. You're exactly right. I believe that part of the reason why we see this naivety with the current Trump administration is that many of these negotiations, they're occurring without subject matter experts, those that have actually studied the regime accompanying those negotiators. Look, I think that Jared Kushner, the president's son-in-law, I think he's a good man. He's not an expert in the Iranian regime and the history, to my knowledge. Steve Witkoff, who the other top negotiator, is a real estate developer. I'm not saying his intentions aren't great, but look, these aren't subject matter experts. I think what further complicates this is that a number of these negotiators, including Jared Kushner, including Steve Witkoff, they have business interests tied to that region, namely Qatar. Qatar, of course, is a sponsor of terror. They've been sponsoring Hamas for years. They've got a lot of money, of course, but it doesn't seem right. It seems like quite a conflict of interest that you have two negotiators that have business interests in Qatar, including with the Sovereign Wealth Fund. I think this is highly inappropriate. But the bottom line is that a number of the top negotiators, they simply are not bringing in folks from State Department and from DNI that have true expertise with this region, and they're being being swindled, sadly. And not just them, it's disarming the American people as well. It's something we didn't mention, actually, is regarding that Strait of Hormuz. Is the one of the bottom lines was supposed to be, we're going to reopen the strait, and that's going to mean free passage. These are international waters. The Memorandum of Understanding only specifies that ships will be able to sail through free of tolls for 60 days. And this is another point we should not be negotiating. If Iran is able to collect tolls, that's another $1 to $2 billion a month possibly in tolls that they'll be collecting. And it's not so much that we're going to notice it at the pump. Of what, $1 billion or $2 out of our $30 trillion economy, that's not much. $1 billion or $2 billion in the hands of the regime, that's why this is so important. Because $1 billion is one full year's funding for Hezbollah, and $1 billion buys a heck of a lot of rockets and hires quite a few nuclear scientists. That is a big part of the reason why we cannot be allowing Iran to impose tolls on the Strait of Hormuz.
1: Joel Griffith, let's turn our attention to Ukraine. We're starting to read that Ukraine is getting the upper hand in Russia, and these drone attacks are getting more violent and deeper into Russia. Has something changed with this Ukraine war?
0: You're right. Some of the headlines have finally been positive for Ukraine. They're, of course, now in their fourth year of war. They saw the biggest economic contraction in European history, in post-World War II history, after that war began, and they've really hung in there, of course, with the help of their European allies and with the United States. But a lot of their own men and women have been bravely fighting on the front lines, and it appears they are beginning to turn a corner with some of these drone attacks hitting deep inside Russian territory. In fact, some of these drone attacks from Ukraine have been striking in the suburban Moscow area. So I'm hopeful they can pull this off. If Russia can threaten the sovereign nation of Ukraine, of course, they can surely threaten other neighbors as well. It's a big part of the reason why Poland is upping their defense spending. So, look, I'm hopeful they can succeed. And one of the other developments from this with Ukraine increasing the drone capacity is that drone warfare, this is something very new to the world, and Ukraine and Russia have been on the front lines of this. So we are learning a lot. Ukraine is an ally. We're learning a lot from how they're working with these drones. And the hope would be that when we incorporate this into their own military, we can achieve swifter military action and do so in a way that minimizes the loss of life of our service members.
1: This drone technology is a real deal, right? Because Iran, even though their military has been decimated by our attacks, it seems with a couple of drones and a couple of very small boats, they're able to close the Strait of Hormuz. So this drone technology is here to stay, and it is the great equalizer, is it not?
0: No, it is, and you're exactly right. Even though we've decimated most of the Iranian Navy and the Air Force, those small speedboats and those drones have continued to make it impossible for ships to pass freely through the straits. And hey, we all notice the impact of that every week when we fill up.
1: Joel Griffith, last question for you today. J.D. Vance left Switzerland with they're promoting some good news that the United States is saying that Tehran has agreed to invite United Nations inspectors back to the Iran's nuclear sites. Now, the Iranian government has left that somewhat unclear, but the United States is saying that they've agreed to have United Nations inspectors back. Is that not at least a step in the right direction?
0: Well, first of course, the Iranian regime right now is denying that. But second of all, we have tried this game before. We tried it underneath President Barack Obama. President Trump, to his credit, opposed that deal, as did many Republicans and even quite a few Democrats opposed that deal. You cannot trust this regime. This regime plays games. They'll let an inspector in, they'll deny an inspector. And then, of course, what we found out was, remember what we found out just a few years ago, thanks to our friends in Israel who were able to infiltrate the regime's nuclear program and extract copious amounts of data that proved beyond a shadow of a doubt that even when Iran had invited or had allowed those inspectors on the ground in Iran, Iran was continuing its nuclear development program elsewhere, and that is exactly how Iran came to within a few weeks of having enough enriched, highly enriched uranium to develop a nuclear weapon. So, look, I understand the White House, and in particular Vice President Vance, they want to spin this as a positive, but sorry, I really don't see any positives coming out of this Swiss meeting except for the from the Iranian regime's point of view, to the tune of billions of dollars now each month flowing into their hands.
1: Joel Griffith, it's been a fascinating hour. Senior fellow at the Advancing American Freedom. Joel Griffith, thanks for joining us. We'll have you back soon. Thanks for checking in.
0: Thank you. Have a great night.
1: You got it. America at Night, back in a moment.
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1: All right, next hour, it's open phones. We'll take phone calls. We'll take text messages. We've got a bunch of voicemails to get to as well. But I wanted to take a moment tonight and talk about Clive Davis. Clive Davis died today at the age of 94. Also passing away was Alan Greenspan, former Fed of the former head of the Federal Reserve. He spent almost 20 years there at the Federal Reserve. Probably one of the most powerful people in the last 50 years, right? You spend 20 years at the Fed. He lived through the, he was at the helm during the market crash, the dot-com bubble, and of course retired right before the 2008 crash, which many people, that sort of soiled his legacy. He think when he retired, he walked out on top, but 2 years later, you had the 2008 Great Recession, which sort of at least put a damper on some of his legacy. But he passed away at the age of 100. And also Clive Davis. Clive Davis is such an interesting character. Grew up in Brooklyn, nickeled and dimed his way to Harvard Law School, and became president of Columbia Records, not knowing anything about music. I don't know how that would go today. But the guy who was running Columbia Music, Clive Davis, when he took over, didn't know anything about music and yet was able to create some of the best songs and the biggest artists going. He oversaw Columbia, and then he later Arista, and he signed an array of artists, everyone from Patti Smith to, I mean, the list goes on and on and on. So the list of lots of tributes coming in about Clive Davis. And so they have 11 of his most influential songs that he was a part of. And here's just a sprinkling of some of the songs that Clive Davis turned into hits. All right? He was the one who sort of shepherded these through. Harold Melvin and the Blue Notes, If You Don't Know Me By Now. Bruce Springsteen's Blinded by the Light. Barry Manilow's Mandy, which I love that song. Dionne Warwick's I'll Never Love This Way Again. I mean, these are so different songs, right? Bruce Springsteen's Blinded by the Light and Barry Manilow's Mandy. The same guy sort of it was instrumental in sort of shepherding these things through. He didn't write the songs. He didn't play the music in the songs. But he was the one who sort of, right? He was the one who sort of produced it all. He was the one who sort of got it going. He was the guy in charge. He was the suit, if you will, that shepherded these things through. So Barry Manilow, Mandy, Dionne Warwick, I'll Never Love This Way Again, Aretha Franklin, Freeway of Love, Whitney Houston, Saving All My Love for You, Kenny G, Milli Vanilli, believe it or not, Carlos Santana, Alicia Keys, Rod Stewart. I mean, That is a heck of a run. Maybe I'm a little more sympathetic today because I just rewatched on Paramount Plus The Offer. Has anybody seen The Offer? I saw it before. I just watched it again over the weekend. It's the, I don't know, 8 or 9 part series. Miles Teller is the lead, and it's the story of the making of The Godfather. So it's not The Godfather, it's the making of The Godfather and the trials and tribulations that Al Ruddy, who was the producer of The Godfather, and Robert Evans and Paramount at the time and Gulf and Western and a young Francis Ford Coppola and all the fights the studio had, and Robert Evans and Al Ruddy had to fight and sort of connive and beg, borrow, and steal. All the things that needed to be done to make The Godfather, The Godfather. And it really is. I know they took some Hollywood liberties with it, but every time I checked, I'm like, clearly that didn't happen. I checked, I'm like, oh yeah, that really did happen. Oh my goodness. It's an extraordinary series. It came out, I don't know, a couple of years ago. It's called The Offer. It is well worth your time. If you're a fan of the movie, The Godfather, yes, but even if you're not, you'll watch The Godfather in a completely different way because of the Paramount Plus series, The Offer. So if you got nothing to do for a couple hours, not a bad series to snuggle up with and enjoy. All right. Open phones next hour. Stay right there. Our executive director is Alex Hinton. Our engineer tonight is Richard Good. I'm McGraw Milhaven. This is America at Night on what?
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7: Negotiations on the right path. I'm Lisa Lucera, Fox News. White House Press Secretary Caroline Leavitt says details of the Iran deal continue to be worked out, but she tells Fox's Sean Hannity.
8: President Trump, I know, will never sign on to a deal that does not serve this country and our national security interests. He is always looking out for America first.
7: President Trump said earlier today part of the deal includes Iran buying corn and wheat from American farmers. The Treasury Department is waiving sanctions on Iranian oil sales for the next 60 days. Senate Democratic leader Chuck Schumer again calling on the administration to brief Congress on the deal.
9: Are they embarrassed? Is it so vague that they told Iran one thing and will have to tell the world another?
7: Schumer questioned whether Iran will be able to continue its behavior and intimidate its neighbors. Los Angeles officials say they're making progress battling a massive warehouse fire that's caused air quality warnings.
10: LA Fire Chief Jaime Moore says fire activity at the Boyle Heights cold storage facility continues to decrease as crews remove sections of the exterior walls.
11: Which is allowing our firefighters to direct water streams into previously inaccessible areas of the building and extinguish the remaining spots of fire and the pockets where those fires are.
10: Noting teams are using high-powered water cannons to battle the inferno that's been burning for 6 days, adding smoke conditions have significantly improved.
7: Fox's Kristen Goodwin. Health officials continue to advise people in sensitive groups to remain indoors. A federal law enforcement source tells Fox that the second of the ransom notes in the Nancy Guthrie case indicated that she had died. The authenticity of the original ransom notes have not been confirmed or ruled out, and the senders of the two original notes have not been identified, and there have been no arrests. Earlier this month, there was a search for Nancy Guthrie's remains in Mexico. It turned up nothing. 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
7: The superintendent of the nation's second largest public school system has resigned 4 months after the FBI raided his home and office.
24: The Los Angeles school superintendent, Albert Carvalho, was placed on paid leave after the FBI raided his home and office in late February. Now, though, he's formally resigned, writing in a letter that he's doing so because he believes schools must remain focused on students and learning without distraction. When his properties were raided, so was a home in Miami belonging to a former sales consultant for a tech firm called All Here. That firm sold the LAUSD an AI chatbot in 2024 meant for older students. It failed and was quickly taken offline. The founder of All Here was charged with fraud and theft in federal court in New York, and the company filed for bankruptcy. In a previous statement, Carvalho said he did nothing wrong. Jessica Rosenthal, Fox News.
7: Carvalho has not been charged with a crime. The FAA says it's investigating after two commercial jets were involved in a close call Saturday at Boston's Logan Airport, with one aviation expert saying they were 300 feet apart and forced one of the jets to abort its landing. Near misses and runway incursions will be the subject of a hearing tomorrow on Capitol Hill. He began as a record company lawyer and became one of the music industry's most powerful figures. Clive Davis has died.
25: His family, in a statement noting his legacy, wrote in part, "He discovered, mentored, and championed the greatest artists in modern music history, leaving an indelible mark on culture that will endure for generations."
26: Don't walk away from me.
25: Davis brought the world Whitney Houston, Janis Joplin, and Bruce Springsteen, and revitalized the careers of Aretha, Rod Stewart, and more, a former head of labels Columbia, Arista Records, and a member of the Rock and Roll Hall of Fame through his six-decade career. The music mogul also nurtured such acts as Billy Joel, The Grateful Dead, Alicia Keys, Aerosmith, and more.
7: Fox's Michelle Polino. Clive Davis was 94. I'm Lee Silasera. This is Fox News.
3: City of Amarillo Office of Emergency Management Director Max Dunlap provided a report Monday morning during the Potter County Commissioner's Court meeting. Dunlap began by making clear who he was representing.
27: My visit here today is in the context of highlighting that I am the Potter County Emergency Management Coordinator, and I will be speaking in that context today, and not as the City of Amarillo's EMC.
3: Regarding the disaster declaration, Dunlap said he made his recommendation to Judge Nancy Tanner, quote, before the fire started, end quote. Adding,
27: the declaration for local disaster was signed and sent to the state on 5/15 of 26. This was based on the impact of the other fires in the area, the anticipation of more based on weather, and the availability of county resources that are already helping other fires in the surrounding area.
3: After providing a timeline of events concerning the fire and other information, Dunlap offered to take questions from the dais. Commissioner John Coffey, the only one to take him up on the offer. For KGNC News, I'm Michael J. Stevens.
0: Westwood One presents America at Night. Here's your host, McGraw-Milhaven.
1: Good night. Hope everybody had a good Father's Day. We did a lot of grilling. That was what I wanted to do. I wanted to do a little grilling. We're having the back deck redone, so my grilling apparatus is not up to normal standards. So I got a makeshift thing in the driveway. But hey, a grill's a grill, and it's Father's Day. Didn't watch much of the U.S. Open, that Wyndham Clark. I got to tell you, I love watching these golf matches, but without Tiger and without Phil, and Rory sort of was never really in contention, I had no idea Wyndham Clark had won the U.S. Open a couple years ago. Sounds like it was the quietest U.S. Open win ever. He holds on to win. Got a little bit of backlash from the crowd at Shinnecock Hills. I guess a while ago, he was at Oakmont and he was upset and he took a club to a couple of lockers and that word got out. So he's got a bit of a temper problem. I guess that didn't endear himself to the crowd. But the guy's won two U.S. Opens. Clearly, he knows what he's doing. If you win a U.S. Open, He was white knuckling it down the back nine on Sunday, but he held through and ended up winning on Father's Day. So, Wyndham Clark here, U.S. Open Championship. I didn't watch much of it. I was doing a whole lot of other stuff, but spent the weekend with the little one and had a really, really, really nice time. Didn't grow up with a dad, so Father's Day sort of never really meant much to me. It was just one of those days where I guess you were on your own because other people were doing stuff with their dads. But now that I'm a dad, it's a lot, I get it now, right? That's the thing about having a kid. When you have a kid, you sort of get it. And things that didn't make sense to you before make a lot more sense to you now. Anyway, the phone numbers are as follows. 1-844-2-McGraw, 1-844-262-4729. We'll get some phone calls. We'll get some text messages. But a couple of interesting stories have come out tonight. And the first one is this Nancy Guthrie ransom note. Authorities now believe, or now at least saying publicly, that two ransom notes addressed to the family after her disappearance, including the one note that says she died, were likely sent by the person or the group of people who abducted her. Now, this is according to investigators familiar with the case. Investigators believe that the same person sent both notes, and they were likely sent from the same IP address on the computer. The first note that the family got with Nancy Guthrie, and this has sort of been reported, but not this level of attention to what was actually in the notes. The first note demanded millions of dollars in Bitcoin for the release of Nancy Guthrie. The second note sent days later, again, by the same person who authorities now believe is the person who ultimately kidnapped her. The second note was sent a couple days later. The apparent abductors revealed that Nancy Guthrie had died. And the note indicated that they did not mean for her to die, according to sources who have reviewed the notes. Now, Savannah Guthrie has said that she believes that the two notes are authentic and that they believe this they have somehow authenticated these notes. There are a lot of different notes, I think, that came, and I think most of them, it's my understanding, are not real, and I didn't see them, she said. But I believe the two notes that we received, that we responded to, I tend to believe that those are real. That's what Savannah Guthrie said back in March. So the first one came on February 2nd, and then it was sent to three media outlets, two local stations and TMZ, the other online tips. The other note gave specifics about Guthrie's home, including an Apple Watch with a white band that was on the floor of her bedroom and that the back porch light was on, according to investigators. The note was addressed to Savannah Guthrie, according to multiple sources with the note. The second note, the first one was on February 2nd. The second was on February 6th. Similar language, but did not make any demands, according to the sources. Though they did say that she had died accidentally and that they were still asking for money so that you could find out where the body is. Pretty brutal stuff. Heartbreaking. But still no word on, right? And still no word on anything. There's no evidence of anything. So really, really sad story. We woke up this morning to the news that Keir Starmer, the Prime Minister of Great Britain, is going to resign. What's interesting about this, it's the sixth Prime Minister in 7 years. They are just not happy with anybody in Great Britain. And no matter who takes the reins, whether it's Boris Johnson, Keir Starmer, or anybody else, no one's happy over in Great Britain. They weren't happy. They left Brexit 10 years ago. And they don't seem to be happy over anything in Great Britain. And so Keir Starmer, I don't know what he did. I don't know what he didn't do. I don't know if he was in there long enough to actually actually to do anything, either negative or positive. I will say this, though. Anyone who watches that TV show on Apple TV, Severance, I could never... The bad guy, right? The bad guy was Keir in that show, Severance, on Apple TV. And every time they talked about Keir Starmer, I couldn't get that very weird show out of my head. So it's my own issues. Anything else in the news that we didn't touch on today? Lots going on in the news. By the way, apparently Twitter suspended accounts critical of J.D. Vance and the U.S.-Iranian deal. Hundreds of accounts have been suspended. Some have been put back online, but the Twitterati are very upset that Twitter and Elon Musk and the people who run Twitter are sort of censoring some people on Twitter. So I guess unlimited, unregulated free speech is not the first rule when it comes to Twitter and X. Apparently, if you're pro-Jewish, anti-Iran, and negative of J.D. Vance, and negative of the U.S.-Iranian Memorandum of Understanding, you could have had your account suspended. So there you go. You got that going on as well. And then we're in this weird time between Juneteenth and July 4th. And I don't know if I said this the other day, but I really think that this is going to be like a 2-week vacation. This is like going to be what Christmas and New Year's is. Now, I'm not comparing Juneteenth to Christmas, and I'm not comparing July 4th to New Year's Eve, but it's a 2-week period where people like take the time, right? June, they're off on Juneteenth, and then the next week, and then you got 4th of July week. So it's like you're going to, let's make a 2-week trip out of it. Let's make, the kids are off school. I'll take off, and we'll take off this weekend, and we'll hedge here, and we'll hedge there, and we'll turn it into instead of a 4 or 5 day weekend, now it's a 7-8 day weekend. This is going to become, right, the 2 weeks between Juneteenth and July 4th. People are still wrapping their heads around it, how to take advantage of the Christmas or the summer season with now Juneteenth off and July 4th just 2 weeks later. So we'll see about all that. All right. That's some of the things I've been looking at, talking about, thinking about. But the hour is yours. I'll shut up and come back. We got plenty of voicemails. We got plenty of phone calls lined up. 1-844-2-McGraw. 1-844-262-4729. Voicemails, text messages, phone calls. Straight ahead. America at Night. Back in a moment.
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1: All right, let's go to the phones. We got Tim in Washington. Tim, welcome to America at Night.
32: Thank you, McGraw. I just find it odd that nowhere in your conversation with him or
1: with who, in my conversation with who?
32: Scott McFarland.
1: Oh, okay. Yeah.
32: That nobody discloses that he's pretty high up in Midas Touch.
1: What is Midas Touch?
32: Well, I'm going to blame you for that. You should know.
1: I can't know everything.
32: Well, you're producers and you got people working for you. And
1: what is Midas Touch? What is that?
32: A pretty progressive leftist news organization.
1: Oh. So you think I'm hiding? You think I'm trying to throw in the liberal bias on the show without telling anybody?
32: Well, not really, because you know what? I got to tell you, he's been fairly fair on his views.
1: I think he's been fantastic. He's just the facts, and I think he's been a great resource for us.
32: He's not been just the facts, but he's been fairly fair.
1: Well, what has he said that has somehow upset you?
32: It's what he works for. It's for the people he works for. It's for the people that pay him to be on Midas Touch. And all you have to do is look up his bio on Wikipedia or whatever source you want to use. He is, I think, their senior analyst or something like that. And I'm just saying that.
1: Yeah, it's. I looked it up here on the break. He says, the Midas Touch and I have long shared the same philosophy. You don't platform lies, you don't platform conspiracy theories, and you don't allow for whitewashing history. And the Midas Touch calls itself a pro-democracy journalism. So if
32: nothing in there about progressive, nothing in there that you read about progressive agenda.
1: This is from the Hollywood Reporter. Scott McFarlane joins the Midas Touch Network after departing CBS News. It could be. I don't know. I mean, I don't know anything about the Midas Touch. I don't know anything about it.
32: He's a correspondent, according to me.
1: He was also a correspondent for CBS News, so already right there he's a liberal pinko. So
32: why did he leave CBS?
1: I don't know. We'll have to ask him.
32: Yeah, well, that would be a good question. I'm just saying that there is, and I like the guy. I'm not trying to bash him. Okay,
1: you just want me to mention that he's part of the Midas Touch Network.
32: Well, and all your listeners can look up the Midas Touch and what they're for and what they stand for. And that's
1: let's say it is a progressive organization. What I mean, outside of a disclosure, I mean, you like the guy, you like the segment. So does it really matter?
32: Well, I don't know. I don't know if it does or not, because he does. He only leans. Here's the deal. Here's the deal that confuses me, McGraw.
1: He only leans left.
32: He's not
1: I don't know if that's fair. He's reporting on the news, and the news of the day is Donald Trump, and whether it's the reflecting pool or the deal in Iran or the economy or gas prices or so on and so on. Oh, look.
32: He has a leaning.
1: Okay, he leans. Heaven forbid.
32: All your callers can look up Midas Touch.
1: Yes.
32: And,
1: okay.
32: And
1: I wasn't trying to hide
32: what
1: it.
32: They want.
1: I wasn't, but you like him. You like him, though.
32: I don't mind him. I mean, compared to Joy, whatever.
1: Joy who?
32: Any Joy you want to pick?
1: Any Joy? What are you talking about? I don't know. Was Joy Behar? I didn't put Joy Behar on the show, so.
32: No, you didn't. I'm just saying. Now you're trying to put words in my mouth.
1: I'm not trying to put words in your mouth. I got to go, Tim. Thanks for your keen insight.
32: Okay.
1: Scott McFarlane joins the Midas Touch Network. I didn't mean to hide the mayonnaise under the lettuce. That's all. I apologize if I tried to steer you people wrong. What do we got here? Scott in St. Louis, who has been banned from calling in, and he's like three quarters of the way banned from voicemails. He's not banned from text messages yet. Apparently, Scott in St. Louis got banned from Twitter. So I feel like I'm in pretty good company, Scott. Maybe if I ban you and Elon Musk bans you, maybe we're telling you something. Glenn in New Mexico checks in. This is a joke, but not any more ludicrous than what emanates from his disordered brain on a daily basis. And from Illinois. Finally, Joel speaks the truth about Qatar. Trump keeps coasting.

0: There was no mention of Trump's promise to the oppressed Iranian citizens. He reneged on all of them. Tucson, Arizona checks in. Don't let Dan Mason fool you. He was our program director long before Group W. If he can argue for either side of consolidation, you can bet he was part of the problem. He didn't need to can Imus. Mason and CBS got freaked out because of cancel culture. All he had to do was wait it out. Actually, I think I read that one before. 1-844-2-McGraw, 1-844-262-4729. We got some voicemails to get to. We got some more phone calls to get to. Let me remind you, for those listening in Kansas City on KCMO, we've got a deal for you coming up in September. September 16th, they're having a America 250 celebration. Pete Mundo, the morning host there, is going to be there, as well as who else they got coming up? They got Kevin Keatsman's going to be there. Vince Calanese is going to stop by. Guy Benson's going to show up. Yours truly has been invited. So if you're in the Kansas City area and you're not doing anything on September 16th, well, now you are. The Boulevard Brewery. 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It's a meet and greet, dinner, hors d'oeuvres, glad handing, conversations, all that stuff going on. 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
7: For the rest of your Monday today, we're going to see very nice temperatures sticking around upper 80s, low 90s for most of the year with partly cloudy skies. Those winds shouldn't be too bad out of the north-northeast. The thing is, rain chances are looking to stay out of the forecast at least for the rest of today. Now, going into your Tuesday, tomorrow, we'll see 20% chances of isolated storms down off towards kind of the east-northeastern parts of the region. But other than that, we're going to be seeing hotter conditions here in the forecast as we'll see mid-90s tomorrow, carrying that through the rest of the week. With your first alert forecast from News Channel 10, I am meteorologist Sheldon Brashears.
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9: Hey, let's give a shout out to the Oklahoma Sooner men's baseball team. They beat North Carolina tonight 13-2 in the rubber game of the College World Series National Championship Series. They are now, the Oklahoma Sooners, the College World Series champions. They beat North Carolina 13-2 in the final. This is Oklahoma's third national championship, the last since 1994. They've won a total of 3. Congratulations to the Sooners. That is not an easy gauntlet to run through. You got to play the regular season, then you got the regionals, the super regionals, and then you got the World Series. It's not easy. Oklahoma wins the national championship tonight in Omaha, Nebraska. Let's go to the voicemails. The voicemails. We got Shane in Pell City, Alabama. Shane, welcome to America at Night.
10: I just wanted to comment, when I found your show, I don't know, about 2-3 months ago, it's a breath of fresh air. Right on, brother. I'm digging it. Enjoy it. The format, your demeanor, everything. I love the show. It's a breath of fresh air.
9: Thank you very much, Shane, in Pell City, Alabama. I appreciate that. Let's go to Ron. Ron, what do you got?
11: It seems to me that a new force has come into being. I call it the Mamdani derangement syndrome. I would say that Mr. Plattner is something of a clone thereof. And so I appreciate the breath of fresh air they represent.
9: I was confused. Was he a Graham Plattner fan or not a Graham Plattner fan? And was he a Mamdani fan or not? Because Trump's a Mamdani fan, right? Trump and Mamdani are buds, right? He's been to the Oval Office. They're hanging out. They're slapping each other's backs. So I was confused by that. And in Bethel, Connecticut, welcome to America at Night.
12: I just wanted to reply back to that person who replied that he thought you didn't have to bring up the fact that Trump had defiled the White House. I agree with him. First of all, Monica Lewinsky was a 22-year-old intern with whom Clinton was in charge of her livelihood. And she was a young girl, and he was the president at the time. As far as the porn star that that Trump supposedly had the affair with in 1996, there is absolutely no comparison, and he didn't defile the White House. He wasn't even in the White House. So, no, I don't think you had to bring that up, but I do think your left-leaning required you to do it.
9: Well, I think you were missing the point of the comment. One, having an affair with an adult film star weeks after your son is born, I'm not so sure that's part of the Family Values Coalition. But where he defiled the White House was from the Resolute desk, wrote a hush money check to his lawyer to funnel it through some type of accounting to get the money to the adult film star so that she wouldn't speak. So writing a hush money check on the Resolute desk was the point of the soiling of the White House. Not so sure that's the best use of the Resolute desk. That was the point I was making. And I don't know, the fact that bringing that up makes me a liberal or a conservative. I don't know where in the party platform it says all conservatives are not allowed to mention this, or all liberals must mention it. I don't see where that's a tenet of any of the liberal or conservative philosophy. It's just a fact. It's a well-documented fact. Matter of fact, I saw Giuliani give the check or show the check on Fox News to Sean Hannity. So I don't know what else to tell you. So it doesn't make me liberal, doesn't make me conservative. It was just a fact. That was the only thing I was pointing out. And in Bethel, Connecticut, thank you very much for your time. We got Jane Doe. Jane Doe, what do you got for us?
13: I have a radio in every room, and I love it. There's no two alike. I pick them up at, you know, Goodwill, thrift shops, whatever, and they're on different stations. But they're very much company for me. I advise get radios.
9: I love radios. As a matter of fact, there's a antique shop where I live. And it's one of these places where it's an antique shop where you buy the booth, right? They have these antique shops, and they sell the booth, and then you buy the booth, and then you can bring in anything you want. Well, one of these antique shops near my house has a radio booth, and the guy there, he's retired, and he fixes old radios, and he refurbishes them. And so, I mean, it's beautiful, gorgeous radios that I can't help myself. Every time I go into this store, I have to buy one. And they're relatively inexpensive, but they're brought back to pristine condition. And then what he does is he makes them Bluetooth available. So you can hook your phone up to the speaker, and then you can play whatever songs or radio stations you want through the Bluetooth speaker. So I've got them strewn throughout the house. The big cathedral ones, the pieces of furniture, the Crosbys. I mean, I got wood ones and plastic ones and Art Deco ones and mid-century modern ones and 1930s. Show me a good radio and I'll spend all day with you. But he's able to renovate these old radios, and it's so gorgeous. And then there's another guy I met, and this guy, what an interesting guy he is. And I'll get you his address or his website. He doesn't do a very good job of marketing himself. But what he does is he buys these old, and you know what they are. I don't know what you call them anymore. But we had one when we were in, when I was a little kid back in the 70s. The parents went to Sears and got one. But there are these really, there are some that are really nice. They're pieces of furniture, and they were like a console. Right, and you had a record player, and some had an 8-track deck and AM/FM, and it was a piece of furniture, and you put it in the living room, and then you would play records on it. You'd lift the lid. Well, this guy refurbishes these things. So a couple years ago, I purchased one, and people come over to the house, and it is like a Model T Ford. They come over. You open it up. It smells like it does in the 1970s. I play the Frank Sinatra songs. Christmas time, I stack it with all sorts of Christmas albums. And, you know, we're having dinner with the Christmas tunes in the background. Oh, it is fantastic. Then I rediscovered albums. You can go there, these album stores. And the young kids are rediscovering albums. They're re-releasing albums for the young kids today. And it's just absolutely beautiful. And I love it. The little one, she plays her, you know, she's got now Disney albums. She plays on it, and she goes in there, and she has a hard time trying to figure out what's a 33 and a 45. But so she's playing around with it, broke it once or twice, just like all kids do. But that thing is has a whole new second life because it's been refurbished. Now, these are the things Grandma and Grandpa threw up because nobody wanted them anymore. Well, they're coming back. And he refinished the wood and the louvered doors on the front where the speakers open up. Oh, it's fantastic. So, Jane, I get it. I love those radios. Those old radios are fantastic. Plus, there's nothing better than those sounds. Nothing better than those sounds. And the crackle of the album with the needle. Oh, no richer sound. I don't care what kind of supersonic, funkophonic, soundophonic system you've got. I don't care what kind of car stereo system you have, what kind of phone you have. A CD does not have that same sound. That album sound through those old speakers, oh, it's fantastic. William in Texas, hello, what do you got for us?
14: I got a joke of the day for you about the astronomy. I really got into astronomy recently. And so much so that I installed a skylight in my kitchen. Unfortunately, the people that lived above me were very upset.
9: Is Richard writing your jokes again for you? What's going on there, William? Skylight. There you go. All right. We might have to put William on double secret probation. Holy mackerel. Let's go to Paul in Zanesville, Ohio. Paul, what do you got for us?
15: I have an interesting bar story for you. I raced dirt late model for 18 years, but then I used to go over to this place called Buffalo Wild Wings. I'm sure you've heard of it. And I was, you know, this waitress was well acquainted, and I'm married, so I, you know, never went too far. But this old boy come in one night and said he was exhausted. And she looked at him, and she said, well, why is that? And he said, because I raced tonight. And she said, oh, you did? She said, well, what's your name? And he said, Paul. I ain't going to give you my last name. And she said, really? She said, that's interesting. And she goes, you know, I know Paul. And this guy, I come in that night like a half hour later. And she said, you know, somebody's in here impersonating you. And I'm like, really? Well, I always heard I had a twin. Thought you'd find that interesting. That's my little bar story.
9: Paul, it sounds like you're a pretty famous car driver for people to be impersonating you, trying to get a free beer at the bar. Sounds like you've made it. So there you go. All right, we got one more here. Doug in Sheboygan, Wisconsin. Doug, what do you got?
16: Yeah, I was just wondering if you might have been a soap opera guy. You seem to know a lot about old TV and movies. So I got a feeling you might have liked soap operas, especially growing up in a household of all sisters that I sat down and watched with them. I started watching it in college, and so I came across all my children. Ken Bogart was peeking at Erica Kane up the stairs. I said, oh, this looks interesting. And then Tad Martin came on there. They call him Tad the Cat. I said, oh, I'm hooked now. And General Hospital's all right, too. But my favorite was All My Children. And then, of course, you got your Night Times with Dallas and Knott's Landing. So I was just wondering if you were a soap opera fan, too.
9: So... I didn't get into Dallas. I didn't get into Knott's Landing. What was the other one? It was set in Denver, Dynasty, with William Forsythe, the old Charlie's Angel. He was Charlie, right? He was, right? William Forsythe was Charlie. He used to do those Michelob commercials. I didn't get into the nighttime ones for whatever reasons. But I got to tell you, I have to out myself. When we were kids... They would take us to the beach. My cousin and I, they would take us to the beach, and we would come home, And we came home right around 3 o'clock, and that was the right about the same time that General Hospital was on. And so we were, I don't know, 11, 12, 13, we got sucked right into General Hospital. And that was the time with Luke and Laura. That was the time where Scotty Baldwin, remember Scotty Baldwin? And was it Scotty Baldwin was supposed to marry Laura? And then she started cheating on him with Luke, and then they were supposed to get married. And then the great scene on the boat where Luke punches Scotty Baldwin. Oh, my goodness. So, no, to answer your question, I did not get into soap operas. That was strictly for girls. And then, of course, you had Nina and Cliff with All My Children. I did not get into that one either, okay? So I just want it on the record that I was not into soap operas. But that Cliff and Nina, and then Jeannie Francis on General Hospital. That's where you know who got their start on General Hospital? Was Demi Moore. Remember, she was Templeton for a brief moment on General Hospital, and then she left to become a megastar. So, no, your short answer is I did not watch Luke and Laura on General Hospital. I did not watch soap operas. I did not get sucked into them. You know what else I got sucked into? 90210 and the Melrose Place. Melrose Place was solid, too. All right, America at Night, back in a moment.
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3: 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I'll also have a Texas Rangers prize pack. Beth Duke from Center City will be here with us talking about high noon on the square. 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
9: All right, we got time to sneak in a couple more phone calls here. Michelle in Alabama. 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
5: Hi. Hi. So I tuned in kind of towards the end of the conversation, but I know that, like, the one caller had called in and said that about Trump paying Stormy Daniels while he was in office. Was that what he said?
9: I think that's what I said, but yeah, go ahead.
5: Okay, so that's not what happened. Trump's lawyer, Cohen, authorized the payment in October of 2016. That was like October 17th, and then he showed the receipt of paying her the $130,000 on October 27th of 2016. Trump reimbursed him once he was already in office, but the payment was made to her before the election even started.
9: Yes, but the point I was making was that the check to reimburse Stormy Daniels was written in the White House on the Resolute desk.
5: To reimburse Stormy Daniels or to reimburse Cohen?
9: To reimburse Cohen, who paid Stormy Daniels.
5: That was done once he was already in office.
9: That is correct.
5: So that's what I was asking. Like, were they saying was she paid while he was in office or not? Yeah, he was paid. He had paid her, or was paying him to reimburse him out of his personal funds and not campaign funds and stuff.
9: Correct.
5: Right, that's what I was wondering. No, like, were they saying like that he was paying her once he was already in office?
9: No. He had paid her before. Right. Michael Cohen took care of the fixer, took care of it. And then Trump had to reimburse the fixer, wrote the check on the Resolute desk after he was in office.
5: Correct. The payment to her was done beforehand. Okay. All right. That's good. That's what I was asking.
9: Thanks for keeping us all straight, Michelle. I appreciate it. As always, thank you for listening and thank you for calling. You got it. There you go. Hey, it's just the facts. If I get a fact wrong, you are more than welcome, and you are encouraged to call up to make sure the facts are the facts. I don't care what you think. You can think anything you want, but we try and strive to talk about the facts on the show. We don't care. I'm not. I don't care. I don't care about your opinion. I care about the facts. We can disagree on opinions all you want. We cannot disagree on the facts. So there you go. All right, that's going to do it for us tonight. I don't know where these 3 hours go. I have absolutely no idea where these 3 hours go. We should make note that we got a busy show for you. Tomorrow night, we're going to talk to... I'm going to try not to get fired tomorrow night. We're going to talk to the author of a new book. The new book was written by Elizabeth Pryor, Richard Pryor's daughter. And she is a professor at Smith College, and she wrote a book about the N-word. And, yes, the ironic nature of that her father used the N-word quite a bit. She talks about the destructive nature of the N-word. So we're going to do that tomorrow, as well as all the latest news of the day and your phone calls, text messages, and voicemails. Have a great day, everybody. Thanks for listening, as always. Our executive director is Alex Hinton. Our engineer tonight is Richard Good. I'm McGraw Millhaven. This is America at Night on Westwood One.
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14: Remaining optimistic about a deal. I'm Ted Lindner, Fox News. President Trump saying the U.S. has total control of the Strait of Hormuz as talks between the U.S. and Iran wrap up in Switzerland. Fox's Lucas Tomlinson with the latest tonight.
15: President Trump says Americans will benefit from a relaxation of sanctions if Iran complies with the Memorandum of Understanding.
28: Money that's being unfrozen is going to be used to buy food, and the food's going to be bought exclusively through the United States from our farmers.
15: Vice President J.D. Vance expressing optimism after negotiating with an Iranian delegation for 18 hours in Switzerland.
29: The Iranians have agreed to invite IAEA inspectors back into their country. That is a major milestone for the American people.
15: Iranian state media controlled by its Islamic Revolutionary Guard is disputing Vance's assertion, calling it false.
14: Some critics are skeptical that Iran's nuclear capabilities have actually been stripped away, but the White House remains optimistic. UK Prime Minister Keir Starmer announcing his resignation. Fox's Greg Palcott has more.
30: A grim and emotional UK Prime Minister Keir Starmer outside No. 10 Downing Street announcing his resignation as Prime Minister and Labour Party leader.
31: The question my party is asking now is whether I am best placed to lead us into the next general election. I have heard the answer, and I accept that answer with good grace.
30: While winning in a landslide 2 years ago, Starmer's time in office has been marked by political missteps, a sagging economy, stubborn immigration, and vanishing support from his party and public.
32: We are desperate for someone somewhere to come through and restore us.
30: Set to take over as Prime Minister, by all accounts, Andy Burnham, the one-time popular mayor of Greater Manchester.
14: Starmer's tenure has been plagued by a lagging economy and fallout from the employment of former ambassador to the U.S. Peter Mandelson. 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
14: A fugitive accused of one of the largest Medicare fraud schemes in U.S. history under arrest.
18: Ibrahim Hilmi is back in the U.S. after he was detained in Turkey. Authorities say he fled after defrauding Medicare of $3.7 billion. FBI Director Kash Patel in a statement called it another massive win for their war on fraudsters with a White House task force led by VP Vance and a monumental victory for the Trump administration. This arrest is the second high-profile return of an accused Medicare fraud fugitive in less than a week. Last Thursday, the FBI announced it has brought back Herbert Kimball, who was accused of defrauding Medicare of $1.3 billion. He had been on the run since 2024. Lee Silicera, Fox News.
14: Six persons now been arrested and charged in a lead plot to attack a White House event. Fox's Christine Goodwin with more.
19: Federal prosecutors say Jordan W. Rinker of Missouri is among at least six co-conspirators charged with conspiracy to commit murder. The group accused of conspiring to carry out a mass casualty attack targeting government officials and others attending the Ultimate Fighting Championship Freedom 250 event held at the White House earlier this month. According to the Department of Justice, the foiled plot included acquiring tactical gear, guns, and ammunition between March and June with a goal to deploy snipers and drones armed with explosives. Officials allege Rinker accepted a cash payment of $1,200 in exchange for a pump-action shotgun from another defendant. Kristen Goodwin, Fox News.
14: And a federal judge says top Justice Department officials can stay on the case against the man charged in the White House Correspondents' Dinner shooting. Attorneys for Cole, Thomas Allen, argue Acting Attorney General Todd Blanch and D.C. U.S. Attorney Jeanine Pirro should be disqualified because they were at the event, but the judge rejected that, ruling they're unlikely to be witness and don't meet the legal definition of victims. I'm Ted Lindner, and this is Fox News.
20: Texas is hitting a record high for jobs after adding nearly 18,000 new positions in May. New data from the Texas Workforce Commission says the state is up to almost 14.5 million non-farm jobs overall. The state also added 98,000 jobs so far this year, growing more than twice as fast as the country as a whole. The biggest monthly gain came from work tied to selling, moving, and utilities. Texas's unemployment rate stayed flat at 4.3%. The Texas State Board of Education voting this week on new curriculum that includes references to Christian texts. Board member Brandon Hall explains why.
21: The works that are included on the list are included for their proportional impact that they've had on our laws, our culture, and our society.
20: But critics at Monday's board meeting claims there is a concerted effort to teach history from a perspective that highlights Christian contributions and ignores others. If approved, the new curriculum will go into effect in the year 2030. For KGNC News, I'm Michael J. Stevens. KGNC.
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9: Thanks for staying up late on a Monday night. We have got a chock full of show for you tonight, including they found a comet that might be as old as the solar system itself. We'll get into that a little bit later on. But first, every Monday, we check in with former CBS newsman, now independent journalist, and one of the best in the business, Scott McFarlane, joins us to talk round robin of all the news. Good morning and good evening, Scott. Thanks for joining us.
23: Right back at you, McGraw.
9: Let's talk about this Iran deal, because a lot of moving parts. It seemed to be on life support over the weekend, But I guess today they're actually coming out with some agreements. Set the scene for us. What's going on here?
1: And this is progress of some sort. You know, it's easy to have a peace agreement. Having a peace implementation is a much more challenging thing. But according to the vice president, Iran has agreed to allow nuclear inspectors back in the country. They haven't been there in a while. They haven't been there since Trump ripped up the Obama administration deal with Iran. And this is certainly progress because the goal of all of this, according to President Trump, is to prevent Iran from having a nuclear weapon. That's why there was such a cost incurred. Having the inspectors will help along those lines. And there seem to be some optimistic statements from the negotiators, the mediators, which are Qatar and Pakistan, that there have been substantive pieces of progress, and now they just go towards the technical implementation stuff. But, Graw, the implementation is the whole trick here. One hair-triggered person, one nasty Truth Social post could set things way back from where they came.
9: So apparently they've agreed to something, and since they've agreed to something, there's been some idea that some of the sanctions would be lifted. And reading the news that's coming out tonight, the United States is saying, great, we will release some of the money to you, but you have to buy American agriculture, soy and wheat and all that stuff. And Iran saying, whoa, whoa, whoa, wait a minute. So it seems like it's one step forward, one step back when it comes to this.
1: Yeah, that's a negotiation. Or halting progress is the best. Bullish you are, or bearish you are on the prospects. The concern here, McGraw, is just the release of money in general. There's a sense here, even from the president's most devoted allies in Congress, they don't trust Iran to buy U.S. soybeans or build schools or build roads with the money. They're worried that money's going to get rerouted to proxies in the Middle East who will be violent and attack and engage in terror. That's why the whole release of money seems to be a sticking point. One of the reasons why President's supporters have been so equivocating talking about this peace deal.
9: Scott, is the strait open? Because I've read it's open and then it's not open and then only a few boats are getting through. What do we know about the strait being open?
1: Well, let's assume it's open for now. Let's assume that it is clear passage. A bit of an assumption. Let's go there. How comfortable are you sailing your ship down the Strait of Hormuz until things are a little more firm? I think there's a hesitance of major shipping companies to get too aggressive in that space just yet. That may come over time. It may take weeks or months. But you know, the oil prices move as a commodity. And I think the markets seem to think the oil will be flowing soon. It's not flowing.
9: Yeah, and you know what? Who would have thought that it's not up to Iran and it's not up to the president? It's up to the insurance company who's going to insure the boat that goes through.
1: They're all global markets, right? So, I mean, you have to have confidence that the Chinese ships are going to go through, that the European ships are going to go through, that our ships are going to go through. All of this works in an interconnected net, which raises the complexity of the situation. But right now, markets are optimistic.
9: Scott McFarlane, we're having a hard time here. You're cutting in and out. We'll see if it gets any better here in a second. J.D. Vance leading the negotiations. Where's Marco Rubio in all of this?
1: Yeah, sorry for the mic. I'm going to plow through it.
9: No, you're good. You're getting better. There you go.
1: Laying low, it seems. He has not had his fingerprints on all this Iran talk, which has made people dubious that this is a political winner if Marco Rubio wants nothing to do with it. I mean, he's the Secretary of State. You have to have your hands involved with international relations. It's also possible he's being held in the bullpen as a closer, to extend a baseball metaphor. But this really is the political story to come, isn't it? J.D. Vance versus Marco Rubio.
9: Yeah, it is interesting, and I don't know if it's strategic on his part, if the president's trying to put his thumb on the scale and make J.D. Vance look good. If it succeeds, J.D. Vance gets all the credit. If it fails, J.D. Vance will take all the blame, too, I guess.
1: He was known to be a bit dovish on this war to begin with. He campaigned in 2024, along with the president, about no foreign entanglements, no more war. Him having to take ownership of ending this war is... it's a big shift for him, but he has his hands all over this thing now, for his better or for his worse.
9: Yeah. You know, no matter what happens with this negotiation, it's going to be compared to the Obama deal, and there's just no way about it. And the people who like to own the other side, it's a pretty fun parlor game to watch. The Trump side say it's nothing like the Obama deal, and the Democrats saying it's exactly like the Obama deal.
1: Yeah, and the president's got to have some blame on that. He's the one who did the comparisons, and he's the one who continues to do the comparisons. So if this is an apples versus oranges thing, and it may be, he's the one putting apples next to apples. And the nuclear inspectors really are the connective tissue. If they're going to let nuclear inspectors back into Iran, that's progress on all counts. But that's what the situation was under the Obama deals. So it's hard to measure it as progress since they're just matching the old standard.
9: Seems like at least Israel is on board with this. At least they've come around and sort of followed President Trump in this, can we say, over the last 72 hours?
1: Early indications, but it's still early. It really was a telling 72 hours over the weekend, McGraw, when you had members of the Trump administration kind of calling out the Israeli cabinet, saying, you better get on board. We're the only ship that's sailing in this sea. You don't usually hear such provocative, you know, statements towards the Israelis from U.S. leaders, but hey, maybe it was effective. They do seem for now.
9: Yeah, we'll see and see what happens. All right, the other one is a reflecting pool. This has turned into a quagmire. We mentioned last week Obama, right, spent millions of dollars, couldn't fix it. Trump said he was going to spend millions of dollars. It's not fixed. I don't even know if this thing's fixable.
1: It's really huge. I mean, don't underestimate how big this thing is. You know, the president caught some grief for comparing it to the height of the Empire State Building and the Eiffel Tower. It's really enormous. And I don't want to undersell the complexity of the project. Thing is, and this seems to have hit the president in a sore spot, nobody really cared or had outrage when there were problems with it in the past because previous presidents didn't make a whole thing of it. I mean, the president touted this triumphantly as his pet project that he was going to master where others could not. And it's a mess. It looks awful. It's starting to stink. It's a black guy in green water. And he has such ownership of it because he claimed ownership of it. And you could tell it's getting it on a nerve because in the Oval Office tonight, he was blaming reporters for not, you know, focusing on previous failures of the pool and then making false claims about somebody going beneath the surface of the water with a box cutter and slicing a 300-foot crevice in the base of the pool. That is the length of a football field. Even an expert scuba diver wouldn't be able to pull that off with all the police and all the cameras down there. It's if we're going into these types of fanciful tall tales, I don't know where this is going.
9: I'm waiting for somebody to blame Jenny from Forrest Gump for somehow ripping up the bottom of the deal.
1: So, nice pull. She ran through the water. It was fine, right?
9: So how about the guy who dumped the hydrogen peroxide into the pool? Shouldn't that guy be called into question what's going on?
1: Well, those were the Park Service workers or their contractors. They're trying to turn the water back to blue. And then they have a picture of a dead duck on the surface, which does not help things. The peroxide may have helped, may have hurt. It's a mess. And I'll tell you, here's the real sign of trouble. You have all these rubberneckers, McGraw, who are just coming by to look at the carnage. It's like the hottest tourist spot in D.C. right now, and it never should be that way for that reason.
9: Yeah, it's a heck of a story. I didn't know that it was filled with water from the rivers, so of course you're going to get algae and everything else. It is river water. It's not an actual pool with chlorine.
1: There was a lawsuit filed in May to stop this project from happening, the renovation, the Trump changes. And the plaintiffs, a bunch of historic conservationists, said, don't change the pool because you could damage it long term. It's very fragile. It's very hard. But that group was prophetic, weren't they? They didn't win their lawsuit, but they knew that this is a very challenging thing. You might not want to get involved with this because it can be a mess. And oh, by the way, they argued, it was supposed to be achromatic, non-colored water, so as best to reflect the Washington Monument, the Lincoln Memorial. You put a color in there, it's not going to do its job as a reflecting pool. This is a black eye. The administration's going to have to repair with ice, coloring, or something to fix it.
9: Yeah, it's turning into a nightmare. Real quick, Scott McFarland, while we have you, let's go across the pond, England. We wake up this morning to find out that Keir Starmer is out as prime minister. Just doing a quick thing, this is the sixth prime minister they've had in 7 years. What's going on in Great Britain?
1: I'm looking at the global issue here. There's an anti-incumbent sentiment that is still coursing through the bloodstream of world politics. You've seen it in other countries where they have ousted longtime leaders, and in Great Britain, they can't stop the revolving door. It's going to mean something in our politics coming up soon. An anti-incumbent sentiment doesn't mean an anti-Republican sentiment. It means an anti-incumbent sentiment. That's why the parties are nominating people who may seem to be unelectable candidates. We're seeing that in Maine. Saw that in the mayor's race in New York City. Yeah, people want change. They want dramatic change, and they will nominate people who are not viewed as electable. In Great Britain, you're seeing a symptom of that, McGraw, where they have churned out prime ministers looking for something that's a change agent. It's an unsettled world with inflation through the roof, with wars being fought, and with AI and technology consuming our culture. People want change, and it's going to keep happening until they feel they've gotten it.
9: Yeah, this isn't Law and Order. You don't figure out who the bad guy is at the end of the hour. I mean, change takes takes time. How much do you think this upheaval in Great Britain has to do with Brexit and how 10 years now of Brexit and I mixed bag, some say good, some say bad, but it's changing and it's not necessarily changing as fast as they want. How much do you think of this is still the Brexit controversy?
1: It's hard to believe it's been 10 years since that. That Trump came into office the first time in Brexit. That's when we thought the change election was starting. It hasn't stopped. People still want to keep the churn going. There's a hyperinflation in Great Britain just like there is here. You know, it costs you and me $6 to buy a stinking box of cereal right now. The same dynamics is true in Great Britain. They're probably going to ascribe some blame for that to exiting the euro. And whether it's right or wrong, that's probably where the blame's going and why they are so magnetic with their changes in government.
9: Yeah, Scott McFarland with us here. Independent journalist now with CBS News for years and years. Got his start in radio. That's why we like him. You can read him on Substack. You can check him out on YouTube. Scott, thanks for checking in every Monday. Josh is in next week for me. So, Scott, thanks for checking in. As always, we'll check in with you next week. Thanks, man.
1: I'll buy a new mic by then. Talk to you soon.
9: There you go. Good. Scott McFarland with us every Monday to get things off and going. News of the day. Nice little analysis around the horn with all that type of stuff. Hey, stay right there. When we come back, we're going to open up the show. I'll tell you, got some good news for you. And then we're going to talk to a astrophysicist who is just so excited. It's Christmas morning for the astrophysicists of the world because they found a new comet in Chile that is rewriting the history of the universe. We'll get into that. And then we're going to talk to, we'll talk Iran deal with a think tank next hour and get into the nitty gritty of Iran and Ukraine and where do we go from here. We're just getting started. Stay right there. America at Night, back in a moment.
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9: Hey, it's official. For those of you in Kansas City, Kansas City's throwing a party, the 250th event in Kansas City. It is going to take place on September 16th. They've invited me to come on out to Kansas City, so I'm going to be there. Pete and Mundo, the morning show at KCMO, is hosting this thing along with KCMO. Kevin Keatsman's going to be there. Vince Calanese's going to be there. Guy Benson's going to be there. I'm going to be there. You need to get tickets. It's going to be a sponsored event at the Boulevard Brewery. Dinner and complimentary wines, hors d'oeuvres. Oh, wait a minute. 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Never mind. I know that's hors d'oeuvres. Should be a whole lot of fun, and it's all to celebrate America and the 250th anniversary. September 16th, 2026. Four tickets. 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It's September 16th, 2026 in Kansas City. So I'll be there and a chance to meet and greet and say hi, get a chance to meet you face-to-face if you're living and listening in Kansas City. We'd love to have you come out. Should be a whole lot of fun. You can meet all the talk show hosts and ask us any questions and tell great stories and get a bunch of radio guys together. They're always telling great stories. Radio guys always know how to tell good stories. So that's September 16th in Kansas City. KCMOtalkradio.com for tickets, and we'll see you then. Coming up next segment, believe it or not, they have discovered a comet that moved through the solar system 10 to 12 billion years ago before the sun was born. And they found this comet in Chile. And the astrophysicists are, well, it's like Christmas morning for these guys. What does all of this mean? How can it be that it is almost as old and older than the Milky Way itself? What does that mean? And what does that tell us? It is only the third older than the Milky Way itself. What does that mean? And what does that tell us? It is

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3: Well, it's been plenty warm out there for your Monday today. Not quite as hot as the Sunday that came before it. But as you go on into this evening, we'll drop down into the 70s. And then we'll see 60s overnight with maybe a few clouds through the overnight hours. As any storm activity should stay well to our north and northeast as we go on into the overnight period. Now, for Tuesday, tomorrow, we're going to see those daytime highs bounce back up into the mid-90s. But could see better chances of more isolated storms going into late Tuesday afternoon. With your first alert forecast from News Channel 10, I am meteorologist Sheldon Brashears.

0: Constitution of the United States and the most important parts of the Constitution of the United States.
1: Yep.
0: That's not over-the-top rhetoric. It's what they have said in their own words.
1: Yep.
2: No, this is it. This is what they're putting out there openly now and promoting. And I hope they promote the daylights out of it. Let's go. This can be shredded all day long. What this would actually mean for this country, well, it wouldn't be this country anymore.
0: No. No. Now, you'd have to go through a lot of constitutional, you know, the constitutional amendment process.
2: Now, you're bringing in reality.
0: Now. and that's going to be a tough thing to do. Even in the Senate, for example, let's say they start with the Senate.
1: Yeah.
0: Let's say they say, okay, let's do a constitutional amendment to get rid of the Senate. What do you do in Vermont and Massachusetts?
1: Right.
0: Does Vermont and Massachusetts, when it comes down to it, the liberals there say, yes, let's give up our major representation for the things that we care about in the federal government?
2: I'm sure they wouldn't have a problem. I'm sure of it.
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10: For the rest of your Monday today, we're going to see very nice temperatures sticking around, upper 80s, low 90s for most of the year with partly cloudy skies. Those winds shouldn't be too bad out of the north-northeast. The thing is, rain chances are looking to stay out of the forecast at least for the rest of today. Now, going into your Tuesday, tomorrow, we'll see 20% chances of isolated storms down off towards kind of the east-northeastern parts of the region. But other than that, we're going to be seeing hotter conditions here in the forecast as we'll see mid-90s tomorrow, carrying that through the rest of the week. With your first alert forecast from News Channel 10, I am meteorologist Sheldon Brashears.
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5: Hi, it's Tim Butler. 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We're going to have some Texas Rangers tickets to give away. I'll also have a Texas Rangers prize pack. Beth Duke from Center City will be here with us talking about high noon on the square. And as always, I'll have the latest local news, sports, weather, and traffic for you. 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

0: continuation of it. It popped up again. Representative Ilhan Omar is facing intense scrutiny as Republicans demand an investigation after her husband's net worth magically plunged from a high of $30 million in her original filing to just $20K to $125K. Income last year, $200,000 to $100,000, according to the New York Post. There's going to be an investigation up.
1: Thank you.
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11: Well, it's been plenty warm out there for your Monday today. Not quite as hot as the Sunday that came before it, but as you go on into this evening, we'll drop down into the 70s, and then we'll see 60s overnight with maybe a few clouds through the overnight hours. Any storm activity should stay well to our north and northeast as we go on into the overnight period. Now, for Tuesday, tomorrow, we're going to see those daytime highs bounce back up into the mid-90s, but could see better chances of more isolated storms going into late Tuesday afternoon. With your first alert forecast from News Channel 10, I am meteorologist Sheldon Brashears.
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0: it's Tim Butler inviting you to join me Wednesday for Center City's High Noon on the Square, downtown at 6th and Taylor. 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
6: For the rest of your Monday today, we're going to see very nice temperatures sticking around upper 80s, low 90s for most of the year with partly cloudy skies. Those winds shouldn't be too bad out of the north-northeast. The thing is, rain chances are looking to stay out of the forecast at least for the rest of today. Now, going into your Tuesday, tomorrow, we'll see 20% chances of isolated storms down off towards kind of the east-northeastern parts of the region. But other than that, we're going to be seeing hotter conditions here in the forecast as we'll see mid-90s tomorrow, carrying that through the rest of the week. With your first alert forecast from News Channel 10, I am meteorologist Sheldon Brashears.
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0: We are Red Eye Radio. He's Eric Harding. I'm Gary McNamara. You know, I know that if somebody's an independent or leans left or whatever, they probably would listen to us at times and just say, well, that's just over-the-top, rhetoric about the Democrats. And we're like, we're not making an allegation. We're observing what they're saying. We're observing their platform. And you look at the Democrats, Socialists of America, which is the momentum of where the Democratic Party is going, and they wish to shred the Constitution of the United States and the most important parts of the Constitution of the United States.
1: Yep.
0: That's not over-the-top rhetoric. It's what they have said in their own words.
1: Yep. No, this is it. This is what they're putting out there openly now and promoting. And I hope they promote the daylights out of it. Let's go. This can be shredded all day long. What this would actually mean for this country, well, it wouldn't be this country anymore.
0: No. Now, you'd have to go through a lot of constitutional, the constitutional amendment process.
1: Now, you're bringing in reality.
0: Now, and that's going to be a tough thing to do. Even in the Senate, for example, let's say they start with the Senate.
1: Yeah.
0: Let's say they say, okay, let's do a constitutional amendment to get rid of the Senate. What do you do in Vermont and Massachusetts?
1: Right.
0: Does Vermont and Massachusetts, when it comes down to it, the liberals there say, yes, let's...
1: Sure, they wouldn't have a problem. I'm sure of it.
2: Hi, it's Tim Butler.

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14: Well, it's been plenty warm out there for your Monday today. Not quite as hot as the Sunday that came before it, but as you go on into this evening, we'll drop down into the 70s, and then we'll see 60s overnight with maybe a few clouds through the overnight hours. Any storm activity should stay well to our north and northeast as we go on into the overnight period. Now, for Tuesday, tomorrow, we're going to see those daytime highs bounce back up into the mid-90s, but could see better chances of more isolated storms going into late Tuesday afternoon. With your first alert forecast from News Channel 10, I am meteorologist Sheldon Brashears.
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1: And he is Eric Harley, and I'm Gary McNamara. 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

0: Here at Red Radio, he is Eric Carlin. I'm Gary McNamara. Coming up on the bottom of the hour, more on the memorandum of confusion. By the way, I love this story here. You know, it's just a continuation of it. It popped up again. Representative Ilhan Omar is facing intense scrutiny as Republicans demand an investigation after her husband's net worth magically plunged from a high of $30 million in her original filing to just $20K to $125K. Income last year, $200,000 to $100,000, according to the New York Post. There's going to be an investigation up.
1: Thank you.
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7: For the rest of your Monday today, we're going to see very nice temperatures sticking around upper 80s, low 90s for most of the year with partly cloudy skies. Those winds shouldn't be too bad out of the north-northeast. The thing is, rain chances are looking to stay out of the forecast at least for the rest of today. Now, going into your Tuesday, tomorrow, we'll see 20% chances of isolated storms down off towards kind of the east-northeastern parts of the region. But other than that, we're going to be seeing hotter conditions here in the forecast as we'll see mid-90s tomorrow, carrying that through the rest of the week. With your first alert forecast from News Channel 10, I am meteorologist Sheldon Brashears.
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1: And he is Eric Carly, and I'm Gary McNamara. Welcome and good morning. Thank you so much for being here. Coming up, we will be talking about the latest on Iran, what the president said yesterday, what Iran said, coming up in just a minute.
2: You know, for 250 years, we have believed in freedom. We have believed in the ability to do the things you want to do. Move about freely, which is hard to do.

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6: The polls are just opening now across New York. I'm Dave Anthony, Fox News, where it's primary day.
7: We have a world to win, because when we fight,
8: we win!
6: Claire Valdez is among the socialist Democrats in New York City trying to win a seat in Congress.
9: Five-term Democratic Congressman Adriano Espaillat endorsed Mayor Zohra Mamdani for mayor. Mamdani's returning the favor by now backing his opponent, Democratic Socialist Darielisa Avila Chevalier, who says the New York primary could be the domino that builds socialist power nationwide. Progressive Brad Lander is trying to unseat Congressman Dan Goldman, who was banned from a New York City coffee shop Sunday and issued a refund for being a, quote, genocide enabler.
6: That's Fox's Brian Yenis. There are also primaries in Maryland and Utah and runoffs today in South Carolina. Today, Iran's president is going to Pakistan, which, along with Qatar, helped mediate talks with the U.S. over the weekend in Switzerland. Vice President Vance was there and touted the Strait of Hormuz is open to shipping, and they got Iran to agree to let nuclear inspectors in. The U.S. is still pushing to never allow Iran to have weapons.
10: You can't trust anybody's words. You have to trust what they actually do. Letting in the inspectors is a big deal, but again, we're going to see
8: what they actually let the inspectors do once they're in the country. That's going to continually be a part of our negotiations.
6: Iran disputes that it's agreed to inspections and maintains that it'll decide how it will spend any funds the U.S. unfreezes. Meanwhile, the Trump administration wants more money from Congress.
10: The Pentagon is asking for about $80 billion to cover the cost of the war in Iran. President Trump is now set to meet with defense contractors tomorrow to urge them to accelerate the replenishment of depleted U.S. stockpiles.
6: Fox's Doug Luzhater. Today, President Trump will go to Pennsylvania, touting American manufacturing in Lehigh County, where he'll visit a Mack Trucks assembly plant. 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
6: Another fugitive accused of fraud captured.
24: Ibrahim Hilmi is back in the U.S. after he was detained in Turkey. Authorities say he fled after defrauding Medicare of $3.7 billion. FBI Director Kash Patel in a statement called it another massive win for their war on fraudsters with a White House task force led by VP Vance and a monumental victory for the Trump administration. This arrest is the second high-profile return of an accused Medicare fraud fugitive in less than a week. Last Thursday, the FBI announced it has brought back Herbert Kimball, who was accused of defrauding Medicare of $1.3 billion. He had been on the run since 2024. Lisa LaSera, Fox News.
6: On Wall Street, stock futures are falling after a mixed day. The Dow had gained 148 points, but the Nasdaq dropped 351. A star player is being traded in the NBA. Giannis Antetokounmpo. Milwaukee sending him to Miami, according to ESPN, along with Bobby Portis. To get Giannis, a two-time NBA MVP, the Heat send the Bucks, Tyler Hero, and three other players, and several first-round draft picks, including the 13th overall selection in tonight's NBA draft. Milwaukee now owns that. At soccer's World Cup, a star makes history.
25: Medina, pulled back here, lets it run. Messi! History in Dallas!
26: Courtesy of Fox, Argentina's Lionel Messi stands alone as the greatest goal scorer in the history of the tournament. That goal in the 38th minute against Austria was goal number 17 in his legendary World Cup career. He passed Germany's Miroslav Klose for the record. Messi would tack on one more in the 95th minute to bring his total to 18 as Argentina won the game 2-0. Tony Genualdo, Fox News.
6: Kylian Mbappe also scored twice for France. He's two behind Messi's career record with 16. The French team shut out Iraq. Norway beat Senegal. Jordan topped Algeria. I'm Dave Anthony. This is Fox News.
27: Texas is hitting a record high for jobs after adding nearly 18,000 new positions in May. New data from the Texas Workforce Commission says the state is up to almost 14.5 million non-farm jobs overall. The state also added 98,000 jobs so far this year, growing more than twice as fast as the country as a whole. The biggest monthly gain came from work tied to selling, moving, and utilities. Texas's unemployment rate stayed flat at 4.3%. The Texas State Board of Education voting this week on new curriculum that includes references to Christian texts. Board member Brandon Hall explains why.
28: The works that are included on the list are included for their proportional impact that they've had on our laws, our culture, and our society.
27: But critics at Monday's board meeting claims there is a concerted effort to teach history from a perspective that highlights Christian contributions and ignores others. If approved, the new curriculum will go into effect in the year 2030. For KGNC News, I'm Michael J. Stevens.
0: Here is your Tuesday forecast. It's going to be partly sunny with highs 100 to 105 degrees. A slight chance of showers and thunderstorms this afternoon at 20%. South winds 10 to 15 miles an hour with gusts to 25. Then tonight, a 50% chance for showers and thunderstorms. Look for a low of 65. South winds at 15 to 20 miles an hour with gusts to 30. Then on Wednesday, partly sunny and a high of 95.
1: I'm Amy Wiss with Allen and Amy Wiss Farms in Lubbock, Texas. 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
2: 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The largest and most experienced farm news team in the Lone Star State covers it all. From the piney woods of East Texas to the rocky ranges of the Trans-Pecos, and from the Panhandle down to the Rio Grande Valley. 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
3: The meat lab at West Texas A&M University is attracting attention. I'm James Hunt, and we'll talk about that on Texas Ag Today.
15: 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I'm Tom Nicoletti, and I'll have more from the Texas Upper Gulf Coast on Texas Ag Today.
16: A Texas metropolitan area has been chosen for a USDA hub, and we have an update on the Farm Bill. I'm Jessica Domel, and we'll have those stories coming up on Texas Ag Today.
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18: Hello, Texas. Why don't you jump on in with me and buckle up? We're going to take a ride around the Lone Star State as we cover the most important industry in this greatest state in the nation, Texas agriculture. Be sure to hold on tight because it all starts right now.
19: USDA released the monthly cattle on feed report last Thursday. Livestock analyst Mike McConnell has the numbers.
20: 11.68 million head of cattle on feedlots with a capacity larger than 1,000 head. That was 2% higher than this time last year. There was 1.7 million head of cattle placed in feedlots during May. That was 10% lower than a year ago. And 1.55 million head of cattle that were marketed out of feedlots. That was 12% lower than a year ago. We still have more cattle in feedlots than we did a year ago. A lot of that is coming, though, just because we have relatively slower flows going into and out of feedlots. On the placement side, it has improved a little bit from a month ago and over the past couple weeks, in particular in the southeast part of the country. But overall, tight cattle supplies is what's driving the day in the sense of fewer animals out there, and they're much pricier than they have been in past years. That's encouraging a lot of cow-calf operators to, I think, keep their animals on pasture.
19: The report didn't contain any surprises, with all three numbers coming within the range of pre-report estimates. A bill that would make daylight saving time permanent across the nation awaits consideration in the U.S. House of Representatives.
16: The bill, presented by Congressman Vern Buchanan and Senator Rick Scott, both of Florida, was recently included in the Motor Vehicle Modernization Act as it was marked up by the House's Energy and Commerce Committee. Senator Scott said the bill would officially lock the clock and, if passed, would end the twice-yearly time changes. Buchanan said permanent daylight saving time can improve public health, reduce traffic accidents, lower crime, and encourage more outdoor activity. The Sunshine Protection Act awaits consideration by the full House. For the Texas Farm Bureau Radio Network, I'm Jessica Domel.
19: The Texas House Committee on Agriculture and Livestock held a hearing last week on the New World Screwworm. West Texas rancher Warren Cude testified at the hearing. He says it's important to address the misinformation that's out there and assure the public that the beef supply is safe.
29: New World Screwworm is fundamentally a food production and animal health challenge, not a food safety issue. The concern is the damage the pest caused to wildlife, livestock, and animal welfare through infestation of living tissue. Consumers can remain confident that the safety of the food supply chain is safe. However, the economic consequences for producers can be significant, which is why prevention and control efforts are so important.
19: Cude also praised both state and federal agencies who have committed unprecedented resources to fight the screwworm. The meat lab at West Texas A&M University is attracting attention. James Hunt tells how.
3: In the 8 years since it opened, the Meat Lab at West Texas A&M University in Canyon has provided excellent facilities for students, but it's also become quite an attraction for people from outside the university.
4: We average 5 tours a day in the Meat Lab, and in my opinion, it's in one of the most toured facilities in the Panhandle.
3: That's WT Meat Scientist Dr. Trent Swartz, who says much of the interest relates to the lab's design.
4: The Meat Lab is very unique. It's a different style of build where it revolves around a singular hallway and you have windows to every single room.
3: The man who designed WT's Meat Lab, Dr. Ty Lawrence, says the layout emphasizes food safety.
5: So as we start at the north end of the building where the pens and the harvest floor are, that's the dirtiest the animal and the building will ever be. And as the animal and then the carcass and then the pieces make their way south through the building, the design is to get cleaner and cleaner and cleaner, ultimately ending up with products that are either in a vacuum package ready for retail sale or in a ready-to-eat format where they don't need to be reheated prior to consumption. So the design and the central hallway and the ability to get to any room without going through any other room was all built around food safety design.
3: And Dr. Lawrence, who is the holder of the Cavanaugh Davis Distinguished Chair in Meat Science at West Texas A&M, says the lab has caught the eye of the meat industry, with representatives of major meat packers among those who have come to check it out.
5: And I've actually seen a few of our unique approaches implemented in more recent commercial builds.
3: I'm James Hunt on the Texas Farm Bureau Radio Network.
19: Late spring rains are impacting southeast Texas row crops. Tom Nicoletti reports.
7: Heavy rains in the upper Gulf Coast of Texas in the last few days of spring have had an impact on row crops, including corn, cotton, and grain sorghum. Fort Bend County farmer Paul Friend assesses his crops.
8: Well, they were coming along pretty good. We had a little dry spell back 30, 45 days ago. The corn started suffering a little bit, but then we got a nice rain, and then we got some more nice rain, then we got a bunch of nice rain. So it's a little wet now. The cotton is hurting the worst on the well-drained, fast-draining land. It's doing okay on the flat, heavier ground, which is our better yielding ground usually. It's the worst. It's just suffering too much water.
7: Friend hosts an annual bear crop science field day on his farm at this time of year, but with the extremely wet conditions, participating farmers learned more about the crop test plots indoors rather than outdoors.
8: Yeah, we've had, I think this was the 14th crop tour there, and we've been showered on a couple of times, but this is the first major rain out. It's kind of unfortunate because things really look good. We had some really nice test work going this year, and all the crops in the test area look good.
9: What about disease and pest pressures this spring?
8: Was it the corn? There was really none to real light, but now I'm sure things are going awry because of all the wet weather. I'm sure there's disease running around. I really haven't been in it a whole lot, and not a lot we can do about it right now.
7: That's Fort Bend County farmer Paul Friend. In southeast Texas, I'm Tom Nicoletti reporting for the Texas Farm Bureau Radio Network.
19: A Texas metro area has been chosen for a USDA hub, and there's an update on the farm bill. Jessica Domel has those stories.
16: Senate Ag Committee leaders are rumored to release their draft of the farm bill this week. According to Politico, unnamed sources say Committee Chairman John Bozeman hopes to release the text Tuesday. That would line up with the chairman's desire for the committee to consider the food and farm legislation between Congress's July 4th break and the August district work period. Unless the congressional calendar changes before then, that would put consideration of the farm bill between July 13th and August 7th. The House Ag Committee passed their version of the farm bill, the Food, Farm, and National Security Act of 2026, in a 34-17 vote on March 5th. The legislation passed the House of Representatives in a 224-200 vote April 30th. If the Senate Ag Committee version passes the committee and the Senate, the two farm bills will then go to a conference committee to be merged into a single bill. The U.S. Department of Agriculture's Rural Development Mission area is going through a few changes. And one of those means the Dallas-Fort Worth area will now serve as an operational hub for RD, supporting loan and grant processing, program management, and will help maintain the mission area of serving rural communities. According to USDA, it's all part of a modernization and restructuring effort to, quote, strengthen customer service, improve program accessibility, and enhance support for communities. RD has more than 3,000 employees and more than 400 offices. USDA says RD will maintain its National Capital Region presence in Washington, D.C., and relocate select staff to the hubs in DFW and in St. Louis. For the Texas Farm Bureau Radio Network, I'm Jessica Dolmore.
19: Coming up next, Texas wheat harvest has yet another problem, and there are some new guidelines for controlling parasites in cattle.
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13: 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We're going to have some Texas Rangers tickets to give away. I'll also have a Texas Rangers prize pack. Beth Duke from Center City will be here with us talking about high noon on the square. And as always, I'll have the latest local news, sports, weather, and traffic for you. 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

0: Now back to more Texas Ag Today.
1: Texas wheat harvest is wrapping up, and it's been a year many producers would like to forget. Mark Lubers is with Westbred Wheat. He says another problem that wheat growers are having now is that recent rains are causing weed growth in the crop.
2: Yeah, so I think the biggest issue now is, like you mentioned, it's been a really difficult year for wheat growers. With drought and freeze, we have thinner stands than what we would like, and as a function of that, along with the rain that we've been getting in some areas, we're starting to see a lot of weeds come up within the canopy of the wheat crop just because our stands were a little thinned out due to the environmental conditions we had. So, you know, the other question I've been getting is pre-harvest weed control. And I think, and I've been getting that a lot, not just within Texas, but within Oklahoma and Kansas as well. And there's a number of university publications out there that do a good job outlining the do's and don'ts of pre-harvest burn downs. I think the biggest thing is for growers that are producing seed for next fall, be very careful using dicamba and Roundup. There are not a ton of options, but there are certainly enough options available to kind of match the weed spectrum and any sort of recropping that you might be doing after that, after you take the weed off at harvest.
1: That's Mark Lubers with Westbred Wheat. There are some new guidelines for controlling parasites in cattle. Dr. Bob Judd has more.
3: I previously talked about intestinal parasites in horses and the fact that deworming plans from 40 years ago do not work anymore. Today, I am discussing intestinal parasites in cattle, and there are also some new rules to control these parasites, and the reason the rules are changing in cattle, just like horses, is the resistance of the parasites. Previously, it was recommended to deworm cattle in the spring and fall, and that's just not effective anymore. Doctors Megan Boland with Norbrook and Nancy Jackson with Mississippi Board of Animal Health indicated in Bovine Veterinarian that a fecal egg count should be used to determine the number of parasite eggs being shed by individual animals. And just like in horses, a fecal egg count reduction test by your veterinarian 2 weeks after deworming can determine if your dewormer is effective at killing the parasites, and the egg burden should be 95% less if the dewormer is effective. Routine deworming became popular because the cattle were rounded up in the spring and fall, and it was convenient to deworm them at that time. But unfortunately, this time doesn't always coincide with the best time to deworm according to the life cycle of the parasites. Most of the parasites' life cycle occurs in the pasture, so we must plan deworming the cattle when it will be the most effective. The concept of refugia is important in all livestock. And this concept encourages leaving some susceptible parasites in the animal and not killing them to compete with the resistant parasites. If deworming only kills the susceptible parasites, the resistant parasites increase in number. I'm Dr. Bob Judd. This is the Texas Farm Bureau Radio Network.
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4: The Rangers look to stretch their winning streak to 3 games as they take on the Marlins tonight in Miami. Hello, everyone. I'm Matt Hicks, inviting you to join Jared Sandler and me. 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
1: 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I'm Larry Marble with the Livestock Auction Market Report on Texas Ag Today.
2: We're on the line with Ron Beck from Flatonia Livestock. 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
3: 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Packer cows, top cows, 172 to 196. 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Medium bulls, 185 to 204. 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We had a good set of bred heifers. They bring from 3,500 to 4,800. And we had some real good registered Hereford bulls. 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Steer cattle, 100 to 200 pounds, average 712 with a high of 730. 2 to 300 pounds, 585 to 705. 3 to 400 pounds, 493 to 615. 4 to 500 pounds, 445 to 535. 5 to 600 pounds. 412 to 467, 6 to 700 pounds, 386 to 405, 7 to 800 pounds, 320 to 370. Heifer cattle, 100 to 200 pounds, average 635 with a high of 715, 2 to 300 pounds, 547 to 695, 3 to 400 pounds, 455 to 535, 4 to 500 pounds, 433 to 550, 5 to 600 pounds, 375 to 540, 6 to 700 pounds, 344 to 395, 7 to 800 pounds, 316 to 345.
2: So it sounds like you had a good sale. What was the count again?
3: 739, Larry.
2: Well, tell everybody how to get a hold of you.
3: Yes, sir. You can call the office at 361-865-3538, or my cell phone is 361-772-4806.
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4: Cattle traded higher Monday due to strong equity markets and support from last week's Fed cash cattle market trading higher. Thursday's cattle on feed report from the U.S. Department of Agriculture also showed that the U.S. inventory of cattle on feed has risen 2% above last year to 11.7 million head. June live cattle up $1.02 to $255.82. August live cattle up 72 cents to $247.35. October live cattle up $1.02 to $241. Feeder cattle also traded higher Monday. August feeder cattle up 382 to 370.42. September feeder cattle up 415 to 368.82. October feeder cattle up 427 to 366.02. Bucks beef on Monday was higher. Choice up $1.24 to $395.61. Select up $1.86 to $373.94. Lean hogs were mixed Monday. July lean hogs down 37 cents to 94.65. August lean hogs even at 96.72. Block cheese fell 6 cents to $1.39. Barrel cheese unchanged at $1.46. June class 3 milk down 7 cents to 16 even. July class 3 milk down 25 cents to 15.96. July cotton down 84 points to 75.21. December cotton down 26 points to 79.41. March cotton down 28 points to 80.77. Corn was lower Monday on pressure from a bearish weather. There has been some rain in the Midwest and other parts of the Corn Belt, and the U.S. crop is progressing. July corn down 6 to 411.5. September corn down 5.5 to 419.75. December corn down 4.5 to 439.5. July hard red winter wheat down 10.5 to 633.5. September hard red winter wheat down 11.25 to 640. July natural gas up 2 cents to 326. August natural gas up a penny to 328. August crude oil down $1.95 to $73.90 a barrel. September crude oil down $2.09 to $73.02 a barrel. The Dow up 122 points to 51,687. The S&P 500 down 26 points to 7,474. And the NASDAQ down 293 points to 26,224. Now with a closer look at the energy and financial markets, here's economist Tim Snyder with Matador Economics.
5: Here's today's market movers for the Texas Farm Bureau Radio Network. I'm economist Tim Snyder. This week's market action will be driven by a heavy slate of macroeconomic data and a geopolitical situation that remains extremely fragile. On the economic front, we'll see several major reports that could shape market sentiment for the rest of the summer. Wednesday brings May new home sales, which will be closely watched after last week's pending home sales surprised to the upside, rising 3.8%. We'll also get the latest U.S. economic indicators. Then Thursday becomes the big day with headline and core PCE inflation data, personal consumption and spending, May durable goods orders, and the final read on first quarter GDP. From a pure economic standpoint, this week may set the tone for markets heading into the late summer. Now shifting to geoeconomics, where the headlines remain mixed. There is some measurable progress. Peace talks have reportedly produced an agreement allowing United Nations IAEA nuclear inspectors into Iran to evaluate the condition of its nuclear program. There's also news that Jared Kushner has helped broker a humanitarian agreement for U.S. agricultural producers to supply food directly to Iran, potentially creating meaningful demand for American agriculture while easing tensions. But the biggest market driver remains the same, uncertainty surrounding Iran. As negotiations resume today, markets are weighing two very different narratives. One suggests progress toward lasting peace.

0: are just opening now across New York. I'm Dave Anthony, Fox News, where it's primary day.
1: We have a world to win, because when we fight,
2: we win!
0: Claire Valdez is among the socialist Democrats in New York City trying to win a seat in Congress.
3: Five-term Democratic Congressman Adriano Espaillat endorsed Mayor Zohra Mamdani for mayor. Mamdani's returning the favor by now backing his opponent, Democratic Socialist Darielisa Avila Chevalier, who says the New York primary could be the domino that builds socialist power nationwide. Progressive Brad Lander is trying to unseat Congressman Dan Goldman, who was banned from a New York City coffee shop Sunday and issued a refund for being a, quote, genocide enabler.
0: That's Fox's Brian Yenes. There are also primaries in Maryland and Utah and runoffs today in South Carolina. Today, Iran's president's going to Pakistan, which, along with Qatar, helped mediate talks with the U.S. over the weekend in Switzerland. Vice President Vance was there and touted the Strait of Hormuz as open to shipping, and they got Iran to agree to let nuclear inspectors in. The U.S. is still pushing to never allow Iran to have weapons.
4: You can't trust anybody's words. You have to trust what they actually do. Letting in the inspectors is a big deal, but again, we're going to see what they actually let the inspectors do once they're in the country. That's going to continually be a part of our negotiations.
0: Iran disputes that it's agreed to inspections and maintains it'll decide how it will spend any funds the U.S. unfreezes. Meanwhile, the Trump administration wants more money from Congress.
5: The Pentagon is asking for about $80 billion to cover the cost of the war in Iran. President Trump is now set to meet with defense contractors tomorrow to urge them to accelerate the replenishment of depleted U.S. stock.
0: Fox's Doug Luzader. Today, President Trump will go to Pennsylvania, touting American manufacturing in Lehigh County, where he'll visit a Mack Trucks assembly plant. 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
0: Another fugitive accused of fraud captured.
17: Ibrahim Hilmi is back in the U.S. after he was detained in Turkey. Authorities say he fled after defrauding Medicare of $3.7 billion. FBI Director Kash Patel in a statement called it another massive win for their war on fraudsters with the White House task force led by VP Vance, and a monumental victory for the Trump administration. This arrest is the second high-profile return of an accused Medicare fraud fugitive in less than a week. Last Thursday, the FBI announced it has brought back Herbert Kimball, who was accused of defrauding Medicare of $1.3 billion. He had been on the run since 2024. Lisa LaSera, Fox News.
0: On Wall Street, stock futures are falling after a mixed day. The Dow had gained 148 points, but the Nasdaq dropped 351. A star player is being traded in the NBA. Giannis Antetokounmpo. Milwaukee sending him to Miami, according to ESPN, along with Bobby Portis. To get Giannis, a two-time NBA MVP, the Heat send the Bucks, Tyler Hero, and three other players, and several first-round draft picks, including the 13th overall selection in tonight's NBA draft. Milwaukee now owns that. At soccer's World Cup, a star makes history.
18: Medina, pulled back here, lets it run. Messi! History in Dallas!
19: Courtesy of Fox, Argentina's Lionel Messi stands alone as the greatest goal scorer in the history of the tournament. That goal in the 38th minute against Austria was goal number 17 in his legendary World Cup career. He passed Germany's Miroslav Klose for the record. Messi would tack on one more in the 95th minute to bring his total to 18 as Argentina won the game 2-0. Tony Genualdo, Fox News.
0: Kylian Mbappe also scored twice for France. He's two behind Messi's career record with 16. The French team shut out Iraq. Norway beat Senegal. Jordan topped Algeria. I'm Dave Anthony. This is Fox News.

0: Good morning. Today is Tuesday, June 23rd. Welcome to Newsday Amarillo. I'm Tim Butler in the Citizens Bank studios of KGNC. Coming up in this half hour, the Amarillo City Council will meet today. We'll let you know what they're going to be talking about. In Texas news, the Supreme Court denies a Texas death row inmate's claim of intellectual disability. Rangers beat the Marlins last night, and we have a Texas Rangers prize pack to give away. All coming up in this half hour. National Weather Service says highs of 100 to 105 today, with a chance for showers and thunderstorms later on. Right now, 73 degrees at 537. The Amarillo City Council will meet at 3 p.m. today in Council Chambers at 623 South Johnson on the third floor. The Council will discuss the current East Gateway Tax Increment Reinvestment Zone number 2 to explore potential expansion. The Council will consider rezoning a tract of land at South Osage and Freedom Drive and Living Water Drive and Satinwood Drive from manufactured home to residential district 2. The council will hold a final reading to consider a resolution amending the City of Amarillo financial policies. They will consider a location incentive agreement between the AEDC and Owens Corning totaling $2,475,000. Council members will consider an airport hangar lease extension and flight information display system contract at the Rick Husband Amarillo International Airport, an agreement for a utility billing system review, purchase of electrical supplies, repairs for the city landfill gas collection and control system, the purchase of a hydro seeder, and discussion on the taxpayer impact statement. There will be a time allotted for public comments. Potter County Sheriff's arrested 37-year-old Camellia Latrice Blount Sunday morning at 4:30 for burglary of a building. Bond was set at $5,000. Deputies arrested Trammell Deshaun Calloway Jr., age 22, Sunday at 2 a.m. at Southeast 9th and Taylor for evading arrest and violation of a bond or protective order by engaging in organized criminal activity. Bond was set at $4,000. PSO arrested 21-year-old Larique Prince Carter Sunday morning at 2 at Southeast 8th and Polk for aggravated assault with a deadly weapon, unauthorized use of a vehicle, evading arrest, and violation of a court order by engaging in organized criminal activity. Bond was set at $4,000. Bond was set at $4,000 for 21-year-old Eli Xavier Chagoya, who was arrested Sunday morning at 5:10 in the 8400 block of Southeast 3rd for unlawfully carrying a weapon and driving while intoxicated. Amarillo police officers arrested 18-year-old Jontrell Levantre Graves Saturday in connection with the shooting of Jeremy Ray Monday, May 25th, in the 3900 block of South Tyler. Ray died from gunshot injuries on Friday, May 29th. Graves was arrested on unrelated charges and brought to the Amarillo Police Department. From information obtained by detectives, a firearm was located associated with the homicide. Also, based on information obtained in the investigation and the recovered firearm, the Randall County District Attorney's Office issued a murder warrant for Graves. According to Amarillo Police Department Public Information Officer Sergeant Carla Burr, Graves was booked into the Randall County Detention Center. Jalen Johnson and Megan Kern were also identified as suspects and arrested for that murder. 73 degrees at 541. Turning to Texas news, the U.S. Supreme Court is denying a request from a Texas death row inmate who claims his intellectual disability makes him ineligible for execution. Victor Saldano was sentenced to death in 1996 for the robbery and murder of a computer salesman in Plano. In 2024, Saldano unsuccessfully asked the Texas Court of Criminal Appeals to allow him to present evidence of his intellectual disability. The appeals court refused, so Saldano appealed to the U.S. Supreme Court. The justices also denied his request by a 6-3 vote on Monday. Texas Parks and Wildlife says a security breach may have resulted in exposure of the personal information of more than 3 million people with Texas hunting or fishing licenses. The compromised information may include driver's license details, passport numbers, email addresses, phone numbers, and home addresses. The agency says the breach didn't involve birth dates, social security numbers, or credit card information. Parks and Wildlife says it's taking steps to tighten security and improve monitoring. That's a look at local and Texas news this half hour. You can get more local news at KGNCAM.com. Also, when you follow us on Facebook. Here is your Tuesday forecast. It's going to be partly sunny with highs 100 to 105 degrees. A slight chance of showers and thunderstorms this afternoon at 20%. South winds 10 to 15 miles an hour with gusts to 25. Then tonight, a 50% chance for showers and thunderstorms. Look for a low of 65. South winds at 15 to 20 miles an hour with gusts to 30. Then on Wednesday, partly sunny and a high of 95. Right now around the area, 72 degrees in Adrian, 72 in Vegas, 73 in Hereford. It is 73 in Tulia, 72 in Dimmitt and Nazareth, 75 at Kittaquay, 72 in Claude, 70 in Canadian, 73 in Borger, 74 in Canyon. It is 72 at Pantex, and we are 73 here at the KGNC studios on Olson Boulevard. Don't forget, still to come in this half hour, we're going to give away a Texas Rangers prize pack with a Nolan Ryan Bloody Lip commemorative jersey and a Rangers retro bobblehead. So keep it here. KGNC News Time is 5:44.
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0: from Stinnett. 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
0: 73 degrees. Looks like we're going to a high between, 100, 105 later on today. Not very often this time of morning we have severe thunderstorm warnings for the area, but we do have one. You may have heard that EAS notification. Northeastern Lipscomb County till 6:30 this morning. Also Beaver County in the Oklahoma Panhandle. And I was looking at that storm on radar this morning. It is just barely in Lipscomb County this morning. Follett may be the only city that is under that thunderstorm at this time. So if you're traveling in that direction, you may see those showers and thunderstorms up there in the extreme northeast Texas panhandle. Want to remind you, later on today, the Amarillo Independent School District is having a job fair, and it's going on at ACAL. And recently, Paige Anderson from the AISD came in the studio, and we visited about this job fair, and I asked her, what do you need to bring with you? And what is the process at this job fair? People come in. What do they need to bring with them? Resume? Anything like that?
2: I would love to see a resume if someone would love to bring that. And that will give us a better idea of what their skill set is and maybe help them to make a determination of a position that would be a good fit for them. But they are also welcome to come and just talk to all of the different departments. We'll have representation for all of those departments: campus, substitutes, child nutrition, maintenance, bus drivers, the police department. Everyone will be there, so we'll have people who will be able to answer questions and just help people find a good fit. And we have a lot of positions coming up for the 2026-27 school year, and would love to have the opportunity to talk to you.
0: All right, if you want more information about that, you can go to the AISD website and find out more about that job fair going on later on today. Sports is coming up next. Then we'll give away our Texas Rangers prize pack. 73 degrees, KGNC News Time, 551.
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0: 73 degrees at 5:53. Texas Rangers defeated the Miami Marlins 4-3 in the opener of a three-game series at Lone Depot Park. Ezekiel Duran hit a two-run homer in the fourth inning.
5: The 1-0 lifted into center field, hit well. Marcy going back. He's back to the track. He's at the wall. It is gone. Ezekiel Duran with a home run just a little to the right of straightaway center. His sixth home run this season. We've got some runs up on the board. It's 2-0 Texas.
0: Matt Hicks with a call last night here on KGNC. Brandon Nimmo went 3-for-3 with two runs scored to lead the team offensively. Robbie Ahlstrom earned his second win in relief. The Rangers improved to 38-40. They play the Marlins again this evening. Our pregame coverage begins this afternoon at 5. The Astros fell to the Toronto Blue Jays 4-2 in the series opener at Rogers Center. Jose Altuve and Isaac Paredes each had an RBI. In the setback, the Astros dropped to 37-43. They played the Blue Jays again this afternoon. Amarillo Sod Poodles open a six-game homestand tonight at Hodgetown against the Frisco Rough Riders. They are the farm team of the Texas Rangers. Gates open at 6 p.m., first pitch at 7:05. And Oklahoma defeated North Carolina 13-2 to win the Men's College World Series last night. That's a look at sports. I have a Texas Rangers prize pack to give away right now. It includes a Nolan Ryan Bloody Lip jersey and a Texas Rangers retro bobblehead. If you'd like to win that prize pack, go to the phone, be the third caller right now, 806-350-0710. Once again, 806-350-0710.
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12: 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The coordinating, the scheduling, the status emails, nobody reads. A bot does that now. I'm Kim Commando for ExpressVPN. 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Jack Dorsey says middle managers should not exist. Gartner says 1 in 5 companies will erase half that layer by year's end. The bosses left standing now run 12 direct reports, nearly double than what they used to. My prediction, in 3 years, the corporate pyramid has 2 floors, you and the AI that never books a 4 o'clock meeting. And look, some of these layers need trimming, but here's the move if you manage people. Stop doing the work AI does. Coordination is automated. Become the one who makes the judgment call a bot simply cannot. That's the job that survives. Get my free newsletter at getkim.com. 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
0: 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Who is this?
13: Awesome. 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
0: Rob, what city calling from?
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0: Well, Rob, congratulations. You've won a Texas Rangers prize pack with a Nolan Ryan Bloody Lip jersey and a Rangers retro bobblehead.
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0: What's going on in your world today?
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13: Oh, I can hear y'all all over the panhandle. I travel, so that's great.
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14: Iran's president goes to Pakistan. I'm Dave Anthony, Fox News. Continuing talks that got going over the weekend in Switzerland with Vice President Vance leading the way for the U.S. to prevent Iran from having nuclear weapons.
15: I trust actions. And what the president has asked us to do is verify what they're doing, focus less on what they're saying.
14: The vice president touts that Iran's allowing nuclear inspectors back into the country. That's, though, being disputed.
16: Iran's ambassador to the United Nations says there has been no discussion on allowing in inspectors from the International Atomic Energy Agency. He insists Iranian nuclear activities are for the next stage of talks with the United States.
14: That's Fox's Jonathan Savage. President Trump insists if Iran does not comply with the deal signed during the 60 days of further talks,
17: I will do what I have to do.
14: Meanwhile, Hezbollah claims Israel is violating a ceasefire in Lebanon, firing at civilians, but the Israelis claim they struck armed terrorists who posed a threat to their soldiers.
18: Hezbollah is to blame here. They killed 5 Israeli soldiers over the weekend. They've been launching drones at Israeli forces in southern Lebanon, and we do expect this issue to remain a priority of conversation in the Memorandum of Understanding.
14: Fox's Trey Yingston, Tel Aviv. The polls opening now.

0: Good morning. Today is Tuesday, June 23rd. Welcome to another half hour of Newsday Amarillo. I'm Tim Butler in the Citizens Bank studios of KGNC. Coming up in this half hour, Office of Emergency Management Director Max Dunlap addressed the Potter County Commission yesterday. In Texas news, Tesla is under a federal investigation over a fatal crash here in Texas. And coming up in sports, Oklahoma won the College World Series. We will have those stories and more coming up. National Weather Service says look for a high today between 100 and 105 with a chance for showers and thunderstorms. We do have a severe thunderstorm warning in effect for Beaver and Lipscomb County until 6:30 this morning. 74 degrees at 6:07.
1: City of Amarillo Office of Emergency Management Director Max Dunlap provided a report Monday morning during the Potter County Commissioner's Court meeting. Dunlap began by making clear who he was representing.
2: My visit here today is in the context of highlighting that I am the Potter County Emergency Management Coordinator, and I will be speaking in that context today, and not as the City of Amarillo's EMC.
1: Regarding the disaster declaration, Dunlap said he made his recommendation to Judge Nancy Tanner, quote, before the fire started, end quote. Adding,
2: the declaration for local disaster was signed and sent to the state on 5/15 of 26. This was based on the impact of the other fires in the area, the anticipation of more based on weather, and the availability of county resources that are already helping other fires in the surrounding area.
1: After providing a timeline of events concerning the fire and other information, Dunlap offered to take questions from the dais. Commissioner John Coffey, the only one to take him up on the offer. For KGNC News, I'm Michael J. Stevens.
0: Potter County arrested 22-year-old Aiden James Hurley Sunday morning at 142 on Amarillo Boulevard for driving while intoxicated and fraudulent use or possession of identifying information. Bond was set at $3,000. Bond was set at $2,000 for 22-year-old Jordan Lee Abera, who was arrested by PSO Sunday at 1 a.m. in the 600 block of South Polk for violation of a court order by engaging in organized criminal activity. 36-year-old Quentin Dion Wiley Judge was arrested by Potter County Sunday at 3:52 a.m. in the 3000 block of South Blackburn for burglary of a building and possession of a controlled substance. Bond was set at $5,000. PSO arrested 30-year-old Joshua David Noble Sunday at 3:31 p.m. at Southwest 29th in Georgia for evading arrest. Randall County Sheriff's deputies arrested 43-year-old Melody Lorraine Hawkins Sunday at 8:17 a.m. for assault causing bodily injury to a family member. Deputies arrested Levi Allen Lindsay, age 36, Sunday morning at 9:53 for driving while license is invalid, displaying expired license plates, no car insurance, violation of driver's license restriction, and expired driver's license. Bond was set at $2,500. RSO arrested Michael Maurice DeBose, age 56, Sunday at 1:20 p.m. for assault causing bodily injury to a family member. Randall County SO arrested 40-year-old James Jared Harper Sunday at 2:53 p.m. for criminal trespass. Bond was set at $1,500. And bond was set at $1,500 for Kendrick David Johnson, age 19, who was arrested by Randall County Sunday at 10:06 p.m. for restriction on car window, speeding, and exhibition of acceleration. 74 degrees at 6:10. Turning to Texas news, Tesla is now under federal investigation after a Model 3 crashed into a home in Katy, Texas, killing a woman. Mark Mayfield has more.
3: A spokesperson with the Harris County Sheriff's Office says Martha Avila died last Friday when a driver identified as Michael Butler slammed into the front room of the home. Butler says he was on autopilot at the time. Tesla's vice president of AI software took to X on Monday with claims that the driver was pressing the accelerator and overrode the system. The National Highway Traffic Safety Administration is investigating, and no charges have been filed as of now. I'm Mark Mayfield.
0: A North Texas man is charged with murder after he reportedly shot his adult daughter while trying to break up a fight between her and her mother. Parker County deputies responded on Sunday to a 911 call from a home in Azle and found a woman who had been shot in the chest. She died at the scene. Her name has not been released. Charles Brooks, the victim's father, reportedly told deputies he tried to break up a fight between the two women by intervening with a loaded gun. Deputies arrested him on a charge of first-degree murder. That's a look at local and Texas news this half hour. You can get more local news on our website at KGNCAM.com. Also, when you follow us on Facebook at KGNC AM. Here is your Tuesday forecast. It's going to be partly sunny with highs 100 to 105 degrees. A slight chance of showers and thunderstorms this afternoon at 20%. South winds 10 to 15 miles an hour with gusts to 25. Then tonight, a 50% chance for showers and thunderstorms. Look for a low of 65. South winds at 15 to 20 miles an hour with gusts to 30. Then on Wednesday, partly sunny and a high of 95. And we still have a severe thunderstorm warning in effect for Lipscomb and Beaver County here in the Texas Panhandle. A severe thunderstorm there this morning. They're saying the hail could be about marble size in that area. So keep that in mind in case you're going to be traveling in that area this morning. 73 degrees in Dalhart. It is 74 in Dumas and Fritch, 71 in Pampa, 72 in Panhandle, 73 in Clarendon and Happy, 74 in Canyon. It is 73 at Baptist St. Anthony's Hospital, and we are 74 degrees here at the KGNC studios on Olson Boulevard. KGNC News Time is 6:14. 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Don't forget, if you need to stock up on many things around the area, maybe get some summertime foods. I bet they have some cantaloupe and watermelon and fresh corn and things like that. You can get that at your neighborhood United Supermarkets. Also, don't forget about the reward points, because when you join the rewards program and you purchase your groceries at United, you accumulate those points and then you can use them at the fuel station to get 10 cents off a gallon and really save yourself some money, especially if you're headed on a summertime trip. 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
13: Oh, some of the news. A little of the weather up there, so I'm from up there, so I like to know about the weather.
0: 74 degrees, looks like we're going to a high of about 103 today. Chance for showers and thunderstorms. 6:18 on Newsday Amarillo. I'm Tim Butler. Let's talk about the weather for a second, because it's pretty rare that we ever have severe thunderstorm warnings this time of day, but we have one right now in effect for about the next 12 minutes for Lipscomb and Beaver counties. There is a severe thunderstorm located near Follett, or 16 miles north of Lipscomb. It's moving south at 15 miles an hour. They're saying 60 mile an hour wind gusts and half dollar size hail. Minor damage to roofs, siding, and trees is possible. Hail damage to vehicles is expected. So if you're in Follett or Darrozep, might want to get inside, take cover from this storm. Torrential rainfall is occurring with the storm, may lead to flash flooding, so don't drive your vehicle through flooded roadways. And let me check the radar here very quickly and see what we're seeing on that. Looks like that storm may be developing a little bit more into Lipscomb County this morning. About, 30 minutes ago, it was just touching the edge of northeast Lipscomb County, but it's kind of built back down into the county a little bit more at this time. Maybe it's moving more south than southeast at this time. So we'll keep an eye on that. And I know the Weather Service is also with that severe thunderstorm warning in effect right now. All right, want to remind you about some construction and things going on. We told you about this yesterday morning, that the intersection of Western and Olson Boulevard, that's just right down the street from us, will be a four-way stop today. Crews are performing traffic signal work. That work is expected to be completed by the end of the day. So at some point today, you'll go through there and you'll have to just stop. And that seems like that's a good learning place for cadets in the police academy, maybe to get out there and direct traffic a little bit and get everybody through that intersection safely today. So watch out for that. That is going on. All right, let's see if I can check the TxDOT traffic cameras around the city this morning. Is that loads here on my computer? Yeah, looking at I-40 in Lakeside right now. Looks like east and westbound traffic moving very smoothly in that location. We'll come in a little closer. I-40 and Grand, everything is moving smoothly east to west. We have cloud cover this morning, so no bright sunshine out there at this time. I-40 in Georgia, again, everything moving okay east to west. And then out to I-40 and Bell, same story there. East and westbound traffic moving smoothly. We drop down to I-27 and Hillside, and north and southbound traffic in that location moving smoothly also. All right, that's a look at some things going on in and around our area this morning. Sports is coming up next. 74 degrees, KGNC News Time is 6:21.
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0: -74 degrees at 6:24. Oklahoma defeated North Carolina 13-2 to win the Men's College World Series. Kyle Branch led the way for OU, going 3-for-4 with a home run and 6 RBIs. Shortstop Jackson Willits was named the tournament's most outstanding player after he hit 500 with a home run and 7 RBIs in Omaha. This is the third ever national title for the Sooners and their first since 1994. At the World Cup, Argentina got a 2-0 win over Austria in Arlington. France beat Iraq 3-0 in Philadelphia. Norway took down Senegal 3-2 in East Rutherford. Algeria pulled out a 2-1 win over Jordan in Santa Clara. There will be 4 more group play matches today. Portugal plays Uzbekistan in Houston. England challenges Ghana in Foxborough. Panama plays Croatia in Toronto. And Colombia takes on the Democratic Republic of the Congo in Guadalajara. Texas Rangers defeated the Miami Marlins 4-3 in the opener of a 3-game series at Lone Depot Park. Ezekiel Duran hit a 2-run homer in the 4th inning.
23: The 1-0 lifted into center field, hit well. Marcy going back. He's back to the track. He's at the wall. It is gone. Ezekiel Duran with a home run just a little to the right of straightaway center. His 6th home run this season. We've got some runs up on the board. It's 2-0 Texas.
0: Matt Hicks with a call last night here on KGNC. Brandon Nimmo was 3-for-3 with 2 runs scored to lead the team offensively. Robbie Alstrom earned his 2nd win in relief, and Jacob Latz notched his 14th save as the Rangers improve to 38-40. They visit the Marlins again this evening. Our pregame broadcast begins this afternoon at 5 here on Amarillo's News Talk KGNC. The Houston Astros fell to the Toronto Blue Jays 4-2 in the series opener at Rogers Center. Jose Altuve and Isaac Paredes each had an RBI. The Astros dropped to 37-43. They visit visit the Blue Jays again this afternoon. And the Amarillo Sud Poodles open a 6-game homestand tonight at Hodgetown against the Frisco Rough Riders, who are the farm team of the Texas Rangers. Gates open at 6 p.m., first pitch at 7:05. That's a look at sports. KGNC News Time is 6:26.
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7: I'm meteorologist Steve Hamilton with your Texas Farm and Ranch forecast on the Texas Farm Bureau Radio Network. Pretty low rain chances for most of our state today, although a few thunderstorms will be possible for the Panhandle and across our northern counties by later on. Everywhere else, the big deal will be the hot temperatures and the high humidity. Heat advisories are up for the South Plains, all of our southwestern counties, and into the central counties. The heat index could hit 105 to 110 by this afternoon for most areas. Low pressure will stay over the Panhandle with a nearly stationary front running from that low all the way through the northern counties. With that acting as a trigger point, that's where most

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6: Iran's president goes to Pakistan. I'm Dave Anthony, Fox News. Continuing talks that got going over the weekend in Switzerland with Vice President Vance leading the way for the U.S. to prevent Iran from having nuclear weapons.
7: I trust actions. And what the president has asked us to do is verify what they're doing, focus less on what they're saying.
6: The vice president touts that Iran's allowing nuclear inspectors back into the country. That's, though, being disputed.
8: Iran's ambassador to the United Nations says there has been no discussion on allowing in inspectors from the International Atomic Energy Agency. He insists Iranian nuclear activities are for the next stage of talks with the United States.
6: That's Fox's Jonathan Savage. President Trump insists if Iran does not comply with the deal signed during the 60 days of further talks,
9: I will do what I have to do.
6: Meanwhile, Hezbollah claims Israel is violating a ceasefire in Lebanon, firing at civilians, but the Israelis claim they struck armed terrorists who posed a threat to their soldiers.
10: Hezbollah is to blame here. They killed five Israeli soldiers over the weekend. They've been launching drones at Israeli forces in southern Lebanon, and we do expect this issue to remain a priority of conversation in the Memorandum of Understanding.
6: Fox's Trey Yingston, Tel Aviv. The polls opening now in Maryland and South Carolina for primaries and runoffs. The voting started an hour ago in New York, where several progressive and social candidates are trying to win Democratic primaries for Congress. They'll also vote today in Utah. Now an update in the Nancy Guthrie case. More than 4 months after she was abducted from her home in Arizona, we're learning a second kidnapping ransom note that the Guthrie family got told them she had died.
11: The note said Nancy was, quote, buried with nature. The sender or senders of the first two ransom notes have not been publicly identified, and there have been no reported arrests in connection to them. The notes were received within days of Nancy Guthrie's disappearance. The first note demanded millions in Bitcoin in exchange for Nancy's return.
6: That's Fox's Todd Pyro. 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

0: Good morning. Today is Tuesday, June 23rd. Welcome to another half hour of Newsday Amarillo. I'm Tim Butler in the Citizens Bank studios of KGNC. Coming up in this half hour, Potter County Sheriff's made arrests Sunday for DWI, criminal trespass, and assault on hospital personnel. In Texas news, the Supreme Court denies a Texas death row inmate's claim of intellectual disability. Also in this half hour in sports, the Rangers beat the Marlins last night. We will have those stories and more coming up. National Weather Service says a chance for showers and thunderstorms later on this afternoon. Look for a high of 103. Right now, 74 degrees at 640. We do have a severe thunderstorm warning in effect for Beaver and Lipscomb County this morning. They are experiencing severe thunderstorms at this hour. Potter County deputies arrested Diego Chavez, age 36, Sunday at 1:15 a.m. at I-40 in Sauncey for driving while intoxicated. Deputies arrested Ricardo Lopez Foster, age 63, Sunday at 8 p.m. in the 2500 block of South Georgia 4, criminal trespass. Bond was set at $3,500 for 19-year-old Elijah Ray Garcia, who was arrested Sunday at 5:30 a.m. in the 1400 block of North Lincoln for unlawfully carrying a weapon and discharge of a firearm. Potter County SO arrested 58-year-old David Curtis Higgins Sunday afternoon at 5:35 in the 1500 block of South Coulter for assault on hospital personnel on hospital property. Amarillo police officers arrested 18-year-old Jontrell Levantre Graves Saturday in connection with the shooting of Jeremy Ray Monday, May 25th in the 3900 block of South Tyler. Ray died from gunshot injuries on Friday, May 29th. Graves was arrested on unrelated charges and brought to the Amarillo Police Department. From information obtained by detectives, a firearm was located associated with the homicide, at which time the Randall County District Attorney's Office issued a murder warrant for Graves. According to Amarillo Police Department Public Information Officer Sergeant Carla Burr, Graves was booked into the Randall County Detention Center. Jalen Johnson and Megan Kern were also identified as suspects and arrested for murder. The Amarillo City Council will meet at 3 o'clock this afternoon in council chambers at 623 South Johnson on the third floor. The council will discuss the current East Gateway Tax Increment Reinvestment Zone Number 2 to explore potential expansion. The council will consider rezoning a tract of land at South Osage and Freedom Drive and Living Water Drive and Satinwood Drive from manufactured home to residential district 2. The council will hold a final reading to consider a resolution amending. The council will hold a final reading to consider a resolution amending the City of Amarillo financial policies. They will consider a location incentive agreement between the AEDC and Owens Corning totaling $2,475,000. Council members will consider an airport hangar lease extension and flight information display system contract at the Rick Husband Airport, an agreement for a utility billing system review, purchase of electrical supplies, repairs for the city landfill gas collection and control system, and the purchase of a hydro seeder, also a discussion on the taxpayer impact statement. There will be a time allotted for public comments. 74 degrees at 6:44. Turning to Texas news, the U.S. Supreme Court is denying a request from a Texas death row inmate who claims his intellectual disability makes him ineligible for execution. Victor Saldano was sentenced to death in 1996 for the robbery and murder of a computer salesman in Plano. In 2024, Saldano unsuccessfully asked the Texas Court of Criminal Appeals to allow him to present evidence of his intellectual disability. The appeals court refused, so Saldano appealed to the U.S. Supreme Court. The justices also denied his request by a 6-3 vote on Monday. Members of a North Texas youth baseball team are on higher and drier ground after their rescue from floodwaters in Mississippi. The Parker County Pickles were in Gulfport for a tournament when Tropical Storm Arthur started dumping torrential rain on the area last Thursday night. By the next morning, the floodwaters had reached the second floor of their three-story Airbnb. The team's leaders contacted the Cajun Navy, who came and evacuated 12 children, 9 adults, and 3 dogs by boat. That's a look at local and Texas news this half hour. 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Also, when you go to our website at KGNCAM.com. Here is your Tuesday forecast. It's going to be partly sunny with highs 100 to 105 degrees. A slight chance of showers and thunderstorms this afternoon at 20%. South winds 10 to 15 miles an hour with gusts to 25. Then tonight, a 50% chance for showers and thunderstorms. Look for a low of 65. South winds at 15 to 20 miles an hour with gusts to 30. Then on Wednesday, partly sunny and a high of 95. Still have a severe thunderstorm warning in effect for Beaver and Lipscomb counties. The Weather Service says a severe thunderstorm was located near Darrozette, or 14 miles north of Lipscomb, moving south at 15 miles an hour. That severe thunderstorm warning in effect until 7:30 this morning. Right now, 72 degrees in Adrian and Vega, 73 in Hereford, 72 in Dimmitt. It is 71 in Nazareth, 72 in Tulia, 75 in Turkey, 72 in Claude, 69 in Canadian, 73 in Borger, 74 in Canyon. It is 74 in Pleasant Valley, and we are also 74 here at the KGNC studios on Olson Boulevard. KGNC News Time is 6:47.
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1: Well, I can hear y'all all over the panhandle. I travel, so that's great.
0: 74 degrees. Looks like we're going to a high of about 103 today. Chance for showers and thunderstorms. Don't forget, we still have that severe thunderstorm warning in effect for Beaver and Lipscomb County until 7:30 this morning. They're having some very heavy thunderstorms there in that area this morning. And I mentioned this a little while ago. Looks like that storm is moving more south than southeast into Lipscomb County, and will be going pretty close to places like Allison and Glacier here very shortly. We'll keep an eye on that and see if they issue another severe thunderstorm warning for that. Also, don't forget, today is Ticket Tuesday. Coming up in about 30 minutes, I'm going to give you an opportunity to win two tickets to an upcoming Texas Rangers game at Globe Life Field in Arlington. Also, want to remind you this morning that the Amarillo Independent School District is having a job fair going on today. Paige Anderson was in recently to tell us more about that.
2: Okay, we have a job fair that is coming up on June 23rd, and it will be at the ACAL campus, A-A-C-A-L, which is 1100 North Forest, off of the East Loop and Western, and it will be from 4 p.m. to 6 p.m.
0: Okay. And what kind of positions are you looking to fill?
2: We have multiple positions that we're looking for. We have campus positions such as assistants and clerks and secretaries. We also have a maintenance department where we are looking for things such as painters, plumbers, carpenters, HVAC people.
0: Wow.
2: Our own police department. We have a child nutrition department where we're looking for cooks, general helpers, managers. So multiple positions that we are looking for at this time.
0: All right. If you want more information on that job fair, you can go to the AISD website. 74 degrees. Sports is coming up next. 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
3: The opinions expressed on this show are of the host and may or may not reflect the opinions of the staff, management, or ownership of Amarillo's KGNC.
0: KGNC. 74 degrees at 6:55. The Amarillo Sod Poodles open a six-game homestand tonight at Hodgetown against the Frisco Rough Riders. Gates open at 6 p.m. First pitch, 7:05. It is Taco Tuesday. Texas Rangers defeated the Miami Marlins 4-3 in the opener of a three-game series. Ezekiel Duran hit a two-run homer in the fourth inning. Brandon Nimmo was 3-for-3 with two runs scored to lead the team offensively. Robbie Alstrom earned his second win in relief, and Jacob Latz notched his 14th save as the Rangers improved to 38-40. They play the Marlins again this evening. Our pregame broadcast with Matt Hicks and Jared Sandler begins this afternoon at 5 here on KGNC. Astros fell to the Toronto Blue Jays 4-2 in the series opener at Rogers Center. Jose Altuve and Isaac Paredes each had an RBI. The Astros dropped to 37-43. They play the Blue Jays again this afternoon. And Oklahoma defeated North Carolina 13-2 to win the Men's College World Series in Omaha last night. That's a look at sports. KGNC News Time is 6:57.
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0: 74 degrees. Looks like we're going to a high of 103 later on today. 6:59 on Newsday Amarillo. Well, while we're all thinking about summertime, it is the holiday season for retailers. Bree Tennis has more.
16: That's because the traditional retail calendar keeps merchants buying and planning 3 to 6 months in advance. They analyze trends and hope they pick the correct hot item for the upcoming holiday season. The National Retail Federation says they hit the mark about 65% of the time and push the holiday creep early to get you to part with your cash. Last year, Starbucks released its pumpkin spice latte on August 26th, but no pressure. I'm Bree Tennis.
0: I don't even want to think about the holidays yet. But I will if I have to. I don't know. If you have to leave us now, have a great rest of your day. It's 7 o'clock.
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10: nuclear honesty. I'm Dave Anthony, Fox News. That's what President Trump insists the U.S. deal with Iran demands, posting on Truth Social. Iran's agreed to high-level nuclear inspections long into the future, which Iran disputes. The day after the president warned he'll do what he has to do.
17: If Iran doesn't live up to their agreement, or if they're not behaving.
10: The president's post also maintains funds for the U.S. that is released for Iran will be controlled by the U.S. and used by Iran to buy food and medical supplies exclusively from the U.S. Though Iran also disputes that today. The foreign ministry insists they'll decide how to spend any funds the U.S. unfreezes. And Fox's Trey Yingst reports.
18: President Trump just moments ago posted to Truth Social saying 19 million barrels of oil flowed out of the Hormuz Strait yesterday. He goes on to say an all-time record. Oil prices are tumbling down, and the world is a much safer place.
10: And oil, meanwhile, is slightly higher today, but WTI is only about 10 bucks a barrel higher than before the Iran conflict sent oil and gas prices surging. It's up to 7 people in custody now, and the plot the FBI thwarted to attack the UFC event on the White House lawn earlier this month.
19: 2 more men have been arrested by the FBI, this time in Missouri and Washington State. Prosecutors allege the plot called for explosive-laden drones to strike near the White House before sniper teams open fire on attendees.
10: Fox's Lucas Tomlinson at the White House. It's primary day in Maryland, Utah, and New York, where this is a big question.
20: So just how influential is New York Mayor Zohran Mamdani? We're about to find out. Multiple Mamdani-backed candidates are hoping to bring their agenda to Congress, including fellow Democratic Socialist Daria Lisa Avila Chevalier and Claire Valdez.
10: That's Fox's Doug Luzader. There are also runoffs in South Carolina. President Trump likes the Republicans running for governor so much he endorses both. A big trade in the NBA ahead of the draft tonight. The Milwaukee Bucks sending star Giannis Antetokounmpo to the Miami Heat for players and draft picks. 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
10: The manhunt continues in the Kansas City area for the gunman who went on a shooting spree on a highway last week, firing into cars, killing one person, wounding 4 others. In Northern California, shots rang out in a quiet library.
23: It happened at around 5:15 p.m. The Butte County Library in Chico, California was open when a man shot and killed 2 adults. A child is hospitalized with what are being called minor injuries. Gunshots and screaming can be heard in a 911 call. Chico police set up a perimeter around the building. Some went in. The suspect fled out the back where other officers were waiting and made the arrest, recovering 1 gun with no shots fired. The police chief says there's no ongoing threat to the public. Chris Foster, Fox News.
10: A cruise nightmare is finally over.
24: Federal health officials confirmed the end of a hantavirus quarantine for the last 8 of the American passengers who were evacuated from a Dutch cruise ship hit by a deadly outbreak. 18 were sent to the National Quarantine Unit in Omaha, Nebraska in early May, with some later allowed to return to their home states under agreements to be closely monitored. But the final 8 remained in Omaha for the full 6-week quarantine period, the longest amount of time it's been known to take for symptoms of hantavirus to appear. Other passengers had been evacuated and quarantined in other countries. The outbreak sickened 13 people, killing 3 of them, including 2 Dutch passengers believed to have been the first infected while visiting South America. Lisa Brady, Fox News.
10: On Wall Street, stock futures are falling. Nearly 200 points for the Dow, nearly 800 for the NASDAQ. A star shines at soccer's World Cup.
25: Messi! History in Dallas! 40 years to the day since Diego Maradona scored the hand of God. Lionel Messi scored the goal to make him the World Cup's all-time leading scorer.
10: And then Messi scored again, leading Argentina past Austria 2-0 on Fox, giving him 18 career World Cup goals, a record. Kylian Mbappe, only 2 back of that record. He scored twice for France in a win over Iraq. Norway and Algeria also won. I'm Dave Anthony, Fox News.

0: Good morning. Today is Tuesday, June 23rd. Welcome to another half hour of Newsday Amarillo. I'm Tim Butler in the Citizens Bank studios of KGNC. Coming up in this half hour, Potter County Sheriffs made arrests Sunday for DWI, terroristic threat, and organized criminal activity. Tesla is under federal investigation after a fatal crash here in Texas. Also, coming up in this half hour, Beth Duke is here from Center City. We're going to be talking about High Noon on the Square tomorrow, and it is Ticket Tuesday. I'm going to give you an opportunity to win two tickets to an upcoming Texas Rangers game at Globe Life Field in Arlington. National Weather Service says a high of 103 today with a chance for showers and thunderstorms. 74 degrees at 7:06. Potter County Sheriff's arrested Ukobe Keyshawn Peterson, age 23, Sunday at 1 a.m. in the 600 block of South Polk for violation of a court order by engaging in organized criminal activity. Bond was set at $2,000. Deputies arrested Miguel Angel Rodriguez Sunday morning at 114 at Amarillo Boulevard East and Grant for driving while intoxicated, second or more offense. Bond was set at $4,500. Bond was set at $3,000 for 49-year-old Mikey Joseph Sullivan, who was arrested Sunday at 1:18 a.m. in the 100 block of Southwest 9th for driving while intoxicated. Potter County arrested 21-year-old Makai Anthony Turner Sunday at 1:08 a.m. at Northeast 14th and Seminole for terroristic threat and unlawfully carrying a weapon. Bond was set at $2,000. Randall County Sheriff's deputies arrested 43-year-old Melody Lorraine Hawkins Sunday at 8:17 a.m. for assault causing bodily injury to a family member. Deputies arrested Levi Allen Lindsay, age 36, Sunday morning at 9:53 for driving while license is invalid, displaying expired license plates, no car insurance, violation of driver's license restriction, and expired driver's license. Bond was set at $2,500. RSO arrested Michael Maurice DeBose, age 56, Sunday at 1:20 p.m. for assault causing bodily injury to a family member. Randall County SO arrested 40-year-old James Jared Harper Sunday at 2:53 p.m. for criminal trespass. Bond was set at $1,500. Bond was set at $1,500 for Kendrick David Johnson, age 19, who was arrested by Randall County Sunday at 10:06 p.m. for restriction on car window, speeding, and exhibition of acceleration.
1: City of Amarillo Office of Emergency Management Director Max Dunlap provided a report Monday morning during the Potter County Commissioners Court meeting. Dunlap began by making clear who he was representing.
2: My visit here today is in the context of highlighting that I am the Potter County Emergency Management Coordinator, and I will be speaking in that context today, and not as the City of Amarillo's EMC.
1: Regarding the disaster declaration, Dunlap said he made his recommendation to Judge Nancy Tanner, quote, before the fire started, end quote. Adding,
2: the declaration for local disaster was signed and sent to the state on 5/15 of 26. This was based on the impact of the other fires in the area, the anticipation of more based on weather, and the availability of county resources that are already helping other fires in the surrounding area.
1: After providing a timeline of events concerning the fire and other information, Dunlap offered to take questions from the dais. Commissioner John Coffey, the only one to take him up on the offer. For KGNC News, I'm Michael J. Stevens.
0: 74 degrees at 7:09. Turning to Texas news, Tesla is now under federal investigation after a Model 3 crashed into a home in Katy, Texas, killing a woman. Mark Mayfield has more.
3: A spokesperson with the Harris County Sheriff's Office says Martha Avila died last Friday when a driver identified as Michael Butler slammed into the front room of the home. Butler says he was on autopilot at the time. Tesla's vice president of AI software took to X on Monday with claims that the driver was pressing the accelerator and overrode the system. The National Highway Traffic Safety Administration is investigating, and no charges have been filed as of now. I'm Mark Mayfield.
0: The Texas Rangers are investigating a fatal officer-involved shooting in the town of Melissa. Police responded around 11:30 p.m. Sunday to a reported disturbance at a home on East Melissa Road. Officers encountered an armed man and another person at that scene. During the confrontation, an officer shot the suspect, who died at a local hospital. His name has not been released. There were no other injuries. The officer involved in the shooting is on administrative leave during the investigation. And that's a look at local and Texas news this half hour. You can always get more local news at KGNCAM.com or on our Facebook at KGNCAM. Go there and follow us. Here is your Tuesday forecast. It's going to be partly sunny with highs 100 to 105 degrees. A slight chance of showers and thunderstorms this afternoon at 20%. South winds 10 to 15 miles an hour with gusts to 25. Then tonight, a 50% chance for showers and thunderstorms. Look for a low of 65. South winds at 15 to 20 miles an hour with gusts to 30. Then on Wednesday, partly sunny and a high of 95. Not very often we have severe thunderstorms in the Panhandle this time of morning, but we do have a severe thunderstorm warning in effect for Lipscomb County until 7:30, and the Weather Service has issued a flood advisory for Beaver County until 10:15 this morning. Heavy thunderstorms up in Lipscomb County this morning. We will keep an eye on those. Right now, around the area, 74 in Dalhart, 74 in Dumas and Fritch, 70 in Pampas, 72 in Panhandle, 72 in Clarendon, 73 in Happy, 74 in Canyon. It is 73 at Affiliated Foods, and we are 74 here at the KGNC studios on Olson Boulevard. 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
1: Because I appreciate our local news, and that's few and far between lately.
0: 74 degrees. Looks like we're going to a high of 103 later on today with a chance for showers and thunderstorms. And you heard the severe thunderstorm warning there for Hemphill and Lipscomb County this morning. So if you're traveling in that area, be careful. 717. We're very pleased to have in the studio with us this morning Beth Duke from Center City. Good morning.
2: Good morning, Tim. It's almost time for Andy Chase tomorrow.
0: Yeah, high noon on the square coming up on Wednesday. Tell us what all's going to happen.
2: You know, it's just wonderful. We cannot do high noon on the square without Andy Chase. He's such a great sport. We love his music, and he always puts together a great band. That's why we call it Andy Chase and Friends. We never know who he's going to bring, but the music is always great, and these are guys who just really enjoy playing together and playing great music that we love. I think it's going to be a great show, and it's all sponsored by Upshaw Insurance, one of our great downtown partners. They've been with us a long time, and the food tomorrow is All-American Hamburgers from Bubba's 33.
0: Oh, I like that.
2: Oh, yeah. I think it's going to be really popular. We were talking to Michael at Bubba's, and he's bringing a few extra because last year, I believe, we sold out.
0: Wow.
2: So we're excited to have Bubba's back. They're a great, great supporter. They've been great to help High Noon, and they love working in the community.
0: Well, you know, what we see at High Noon is people who work in all the offices downtown, they can't really get Bubba's hamburgers, and so they come to High Noon to get them.
2: That's right. And, you know, I think it's great because the families love them, and everybody seems to enjoy it, and it's just a great day of fellowship. So we want everybody to come out. It's going to be in the high 80s or low 90s about noon, and there'll be a breeze, plenty of trees. We have several canopies, but come early and find a place in the shade. I think you'll have a great afternoon.
0: You know, you tried something new this year, and that is where you take debit cards.
2: Yes.
0: And I've been watching the past couple of weeks. People really like that.
2: They love that. And, you know, we did it for several years because we couldn't really figure out a system that was dependable and fast. Mm-hmm. The last thing you want to do is slow down the food line.
0: Sure.
2: So we have a hot spot and we can move people through pretty quickly. We also did it because the price is now $12, and it sure is faster than making change.
0: Yeah. And everybody, the lines move very quickly, though.
2: They do.
0: From
2: they do.
0: Selling the tickets at 11:30 to the lunch line, and all of the caterers have done a great job this year.
2: They have. And, you know, I just got to brag on our volunteers. We have volunteers who show up and keep the line moving. And then we also thank Sheriff Brian Thomas because he helps us. He sends some trustees from the jail, and they help put up our tents and our tables, and we just couldn't do without that logistical help because we can have up to 400 to 500 people, and you really need a lot of chairs and a lot of canopies for shade.
0: All right, and where's the best place to park for High Noon?
2: You know, there's plenty of on-street parking, and then around the courthouse, there's several good parking lots. You can use the parking garage if you want to park indoors. Mm-hmm. There's a fee for that, but otherwise parking is free. And we are hopeful that Potter County will open up that lot behind the courthouse where they tore down the old justice building.
0: All right. Well, it's going to be another great High Noon on the square. Kind of give us what's going to be going on July 1st. Is that our patriotic celebration?
2: You're right. That is going to be our patriotic celebration, the 250th birthday of our country. And we are working with the Daughters of the American Revolution and the Sons of the American Revolution. We'll have a presentation of the colors. They're planning some reenactment costumes that I think kids will enjoy getting their pictures made with those people. And then they're also going to bring out some games and puzzles for the kids. So that July 1st is going to be an important day to bring out the whole family because there's going to be a lot of patriotic excitement around the lawn.
0: All right. Remind us once again what happens on Wednesday downtown at 6th and Taylor.
2: It is High Noon on the Square with Andy Chase, Bubba's Hamburger. The music is free. Lunch is only $12. And we just want people to come out and enjoy that beautiful Potter County Courthouse lawn. Thanks to Nancy Tanner and all of the Potter County Commission for letting us play on their front yard.
0: All right. If somebody wants more information about High Noon or anything going on with Center City, how can they get it?
2: Yes, you can call our office, 372-6744. That's 372-6744. Or go to our webpage, which is centercity.org. And we'd love to visit with you and see you out on the lawn tomorrow morning.
0: All right, Beth Duke, thanks for coming in this morning.
2: Thank you, Tim.
0: 722, it is 74 degrees.
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6: -74 degrees at 7:25. Oklahoma defeated North Carolina 13-2 to win the Men's College World Series. Kyle Branch led the way for OU, going 3-for-4 with a home run and 6 RBIs. Shortstop Jackson Willits was named the tournament's most outstanding player after he hit .500 with a home run and 7 RBIs in Omaha. This is the third ever national title for the Sooners and their first since 1994. At the World Cup, Argentina got a 2-0 win over Austria in Arlington. France beat Iraq 3-0 in Philadelphia. Norway took down Senegal 3-2 in East Rutherford. Algeria pulled out a 2-1 win over Jordan in Santa Clara. There will be 4 more group play matches coming up today. Texas Rangers defeated the Miami Marlins 4-3 in the opener of a 3-game series at Lone Depot Park. Ezekiel Duran hit a 2-run homer in the 4th inning.
7: The 1-0 lifted into center field, hit well. Marcy going back. He's back to the track. He's at the wall. It is gone. Ezekiel Duran with a home run just a little to the right of straightaway center. His 6th home run this season. We've got some runs up on the board. It's 2-0 Texas.
6: Matt Hicks with a call last night on KGNC. Brandon Nimmo was 3-for-3 with 2 runs scored to lead the team offensively. Robbie Ahlstrom earned his 2nd win in relief, and Jacob Latz notched his 14th save as the Rangers improved to 38-40. They play the Marlins again this evening. Our pregame coverage with Matt Hicks and Jared Sandler begins this afternoon at 5 here on KGNC. The Astros fell to the Toronto Blue Jays 4-2 in their series opener in Toronto. Those two teams play again this afternoon. The Astros record now 37-43. Amarillo Sod Poodles open a 6-game homestand tonight at Hodgetown against the Frisco Rough Riders, who just happened to be the farm team of the Texas Rangers. Gates open at 6 p.m. First pitch at 7:05. That's a look at sports. It is Ticket Tuesday, and I have 2 tickets for you to go to an upcoming Texas Rangers game at Globe Life Field in Arlington. If you haven't won in the past 2 weeks and you'd like to win those 2 tickets, go to the phone right now and be the 7th caller at 806-350-0710. Once again, 7th caller right now, 806-350-0710.
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13: So, what can farmers expect from our Texas High Plains weather? I'm James Hunt with Around the Cap Rock on the Texas Farm Bureau Radio Network. Weather experts have finally declared that we are officially in an El Nino. I asked Mike Gittinger with the National Weather Service office in Amarillo what effects we've experienced in our area so far.
14: The weather pattern did not change quick enough to really help us in the spring. We had a dry spring, but we've seen a lot of monsoon moisture at times, especially eastern New Mexico's had quite a bit of above normal rainfall over the past month or so. And so we've seen the influence. We're seeing more thunderstorms around. Some areas have had good rainfall. Some areas have been missed. But I think that that's probably the sign of El Nino. It tends to help push more monsoon moisture into western Texas and the panhandles. And I think that we've seen that happen over the last month a little bit.
13: We have seen more rain in the Texas High Plains in recent weeks. But as Mike Gittinger mentioned, the precipitation has not been evenly distributed. In some ways, it's been kind of a north-south split. Examining our experience in June, at the beginning of this week, Lubbock's rainfall total was running above normal for the month, while Amarillo was below. As for what lies ahead, the National Weather Service's Climate Prediction Center has just released its forecast for the months of July, August, and September, and here's what the outlook says for our region.
14: It's pretty much showing what they call equal chances, which means as far as precipitation goes, there's no real strong driver one way or the other of being above normal or below normal. So we're kind of in the equal chances. It doesn't mean that that means we're going to be average. It just means the probability of above, below, or right at normal, they're all about 33%.
13: I'm James Hunt on the Texas Farm Bureau Radio Network.
7: 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I'm Matt Hicks, inviting you to join Jared Sandler and me. 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
6: You know, really, I just like to know what's going on in our local neighborhood. You know, you get a nice, truthful broadcast. You know, you don't have to worry if you're being lied to. That's for one thing for sure.

0: nuclear honesty. I'm Dave Anthony, Fox News. That's what President Trump insists the U.S. deal with Iran demands, posting on Truth Social. Iran's agreed to high-level nuclear inspections long into the future, which Iran disputes. The day after the president warned he'll do what he has to do.
1: If Iran doesn't live up to their agreement, or if they're not behaving.
0: The president's post also maintains funds for the U.S. that is released for Iran will be controlled by the U.S. and used by Iran to buy food and medical supplies exclusively from the U.S. So Iran also disputes that today. The foreign ministry insists they'll decide how to spend any funds the U.S. unfreezes. And Fox's Trey Yingst reports.
2: President Trump just moments ago posted to Truth Social saying 19 million barrels of oil flowed out of the Hormuz Strait yesterday. He goes on to say an all-time record. Oil prices are tumbling down, and the world is a much safer place.
0: And oil, meanwhile, is slightly higher today, but WTI is only about 10 bucks a barrel higher than before the Iran conflict sent oil and gas prices surging. It's up to 7 people in custody now, and the plot the FBI thwarted to attack the UFC event on the White House lawn earlier this month.
3: 2 more men have been arrested by the FBI, this time in Missouri and Washington State. Prosecutors allege the plot called for explosive-laden drones to strike near the White House before sniper teams open fire on attendees.
0: Fox's Lucas Tomlinson at the White House. It's primary day in Maryland, Utah, and New York, where this is a big question.
4: So just how influential is New York Mayor Zohran Mamdani? We're about to find out. Multiple Mamdani-backed candidates are hoping to bring their agenda to Congress, including fellow Democratic Socialist Daria Lisa Avila Chevalier and Claire Valdez.
0: That's Fox's Doug Luzader. There are also runoffs in South Carolina. President Trump likes the Republicans running for governor so much he endorses both. A big trade in the NBA ahead of the draft tonight. The Milwaukee Bucks sending star Giannis Antetokounmpo to the Miami Heat for players and draft picks. 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
2: The manhunt continues in the Kansas City area for the gunman who went on a shooting spree on a highway last week, firing into cars, killing one person, wounding four others. In Northern California, shots rang out in a quiet library.
3: It happened at around 5:15 p.m. The Butte County Library in Chico, California was open when a man shot and killed two adults. A child is hospitalized with what are being called minor injuries. Gunshots and screaming can be heard in a 911 call. Chico police set up a perimeter around the building. Some went in. The suspect fled out the back where other officers were waiting and made the arrest, recovering one gun with no shots fired. The police chief says there's no ongoing threat to the public. Chris Foster, Fox News.
2: A cruise nightmare is finally over.
4: Federal health officials confirm the end of a hantavirus quarantine for the last eight of the American passengers who were evacuated from a Dutch cruise ship hit by a deadly outbreak. 18 were sent to the National Quarantine Unit in Omaha, Nebraska in early May, with some later allowed to return to their home states under agreements to be closely monitored. But the final eight remained in Omaha for the full six-week quarantine period, the longest amount of time it's been known to take for symptoms of hantavirus to appear. Other passengers had been evacuated and quarantined in other countries. The outbreak sickened 13 people, killing three of them, including two Dutch passengers believed to have been the first infected while visiting South America. Lisa Brady, Fox News.
2: On Wall Street, stock futures are falling. Nearly 200 points for the Dow, nearly 800 for the NASDAQ. A star shines at soccer's World Cup.
5: Messi! History in Dallas! 40 years to the day since Diego Maradona scored the hand of God. Lionel Messi scored the goal to make him the World Cup's all-time leading scorer.
2: And then Messi scored again, leading Argentina past Austria 2-0 on Fox, giving him 18 career World Cup goals, a record. Kylian Mbappe, only two back of that record. He scored twice for France in a win over Iraq, Norway, and Algeria also won. I'm Dave Anthony, Fox News.

Good morning. Today is Tuesday, June 23rd. Welcome to another half hour of Newsday Amarillo. I'm Tim Butler in the Citizens Bank studios of KGNC. Coming up in this half hour, Amarillo police made a third arrest in the Tyler Street homicide from May. In Texas news, the Supreme Court denies a Texas death row inmate's claim of intellectual disability. And coming up in sports, the Rangers beat the Marlins last night. We will have those stories and more coming up in this half hour. National Weather Service says we're going to a high of 103. Later on today, with a chance for showers and thunderstorms. It is humid this morning, 74 degrees at 741. Amarillo police officers arrested 18-year-old Jontrell Levantre Graves Saturday in connection with the shooting of Jeremy Ray Monday, May 25th. In the 3900 block of South Tyler, Ray died from gunshot injuries on Friday, May 29th. Graves was arrested on unrelated charges and brought to the Amarillo Police Department. From information obtained by detectives, a firearm was located associated with that homicide, at which time the Randall County District Attorney's Office issued a murder warrant for Graves. According to Amarillo Police Department Public Information Officer Sergeant Carla Burr, Graves was booked into the Randall County Detention Center. Jalen Johnson and Megan Kern were also identified as suspects in the case and arrested for murder. The Amarillo City Council will meet at 3 o'clock today in council chambers at 623 South Johnson on the third floor. The council will discuss the current East Gateway Tax Increment Reinvestment Zone number 2 to explore the potential expansion. The council will consider rezoning two tracts of land at South Osage and Freedom Drive and Living Water Drive and Satinwood Drive from manufactured home to residential district 2. The council will hold the final reading to reconsider a resolution amending the City of Amarillo financial policies. They will consider a location incentive agreement between the AEDC and Owens Corning totaling $2,475,000. Council members will consider an airport hangar lease extension and flight information display system contract at Rick Husband Amarillo International Airport. An agreement for a utility billing system review, purchase of electrical supplies, repairs for the city landfill, gas collection and control system, and the purchase of a hydro seeder, and discussion on the taxpayer impact statement. There will be a time set aside for public comments. Potter County Sheriff's arrested 37-year-old Camilla Latrice Blount Sunday morning at 4:30 for burglary of a building. Bond was set at $5,000. Deputies arrested Trammell Deshaun Calloway Jr., age 22, Sunday at 2 a.m. at Southeast 9th and Taylor for evading arrest and violation of a court order by engaging in organized criminal activity. Bond was set at $4,000. PSO arrested 21-year-old Larik Prince Carter Sunday morning at 2 at Southeast 8th and Polk for aggravated assault with a deadly weapon, unauthorized use of a vehicle, evading arrest, and violation of a court order by engaging

0: 74 degrees at 7:45. Turning to Texas news, the U.S. Supreme Court is denying a request from a Texas death row inmate who claims his intellectual disability makes him ineligible for execution. Victor Saldano was sentenced to death in 1996 for the robbery and murder of a computer salesman in Plano. In 2024, Saldano unsuccessfully asked the Texas Court of Criminal Appeals to allow him to present evidence of his intellectual disability. The appeals court refused, so Saldano appealed to the U.S. Supreme Court. The justices also denied his request by a 6-3 vote yesterday. CPS Energy and city officials in San Antonio are still tight-lipped about how two Northside homes exploded in April. The National Transportation Safety Board released its initial findings on the explosions about a month ago, but the city council was told on Monday the full investigation could take a year or two. The natural gas explosions on Preston Hollow Drive injured 5 residents and a CPS employee. CPS and city officials are keeping mum about the details, partly because of the ongoing probe and partly because CPS is being sued. That's a look at local and Texas news this half hour. 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Here is your Tuesday forecast. It's going to be partly sunny with highs 100 to 105 degrees. A slight chance of showers and thunderstorms this afternoon at 20%. South winds 10 to 15 miles an hour with gusts to 25. Then tonight, a 50% chance for showers and thunderstorms. Look for a low of 65. South winds at 15 to 20 miles an hour with gusts to 30. Then on Wednesday, partly sunny and a high of 95. Not very often. Often we have severe thunderstorms this time of morning. Still have strong thunderstorms in Beaver and Lipscomb counties this morning. And as you heard, the Weather Service issued a flash flood warning for Beaver and Lipscomb County until 11 o'clock this morning. Right now, around the area, 72 in Adrian, 73 in Vega, 73 in Hereford. It is 72 in Dimmitt, Nazareth, and Tulia. 76 in Turkey, 73 in Claude, 69 in Canadian, 72 in Borger, 73 in Happy, 74 in Canyon, 74 at Affiliated Foods, and we are 74 here at the KGNC Studios on Olson Boulevard. 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
0: Well, we'll have sports coming up here in just a couple of minutes. 74 degrees at 751. Once again, remind you that we do have a flash flood warning in effect until 11 o'clock this morning for Lipscomb and Beaver County. Strong thunderstorms up in Lipscomb County this morning. Let's see if I can get the radar going here. Yeah, it looks like they're just kind of trailing, and they've been doing this for an hour or two up in the Oklahoma Panhandle, just dipping down into northeastern Lipscomb County and then over into western Oklahoma at this time. So we'll keep an eye on those, but just be careful if you're driving in northeastern Lipscomb County or Beaver County this morning due to that flooding. Want to remind you that later on today, the Amarillo Independent School District's going to be having a job fair. Paige Anderson was in with us last week, and I asked her, what do you need to bring with you?
2: I would love to see a resume if someone would love to bring that, and that will give us a better idea of what their skill set is and maybe help them to make a determination of a position that would be a good fit for them. But they are also welcome to come and just talk to all of the different departments. We'll have representation for all of those departments: campus, substitutes, child nutrition, maintenance, bus drivers, the police department. Everyone will be there, so we'll have people who will be able to answer questions and just help people find a good fit. And we have a lot of positions coming up for the 2026-27 school year, and would love to have the opportunity to talk to you.
0: All right, that's going on later on today at ACAL. If you want more information, go to the AISD website and you can find out all the details. 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
0: KGNC. 75 degrees at 7:56. Texas Rangers defeated the Miami Marlins 4-3 in the opener of a three-game series at Lone Depot Park. Ezekiel Duran hit a two-run homer in the fourth inning.
12: The 1-0 lifted into center field, hit well. Marcy going back. He's back to the track. He's at the wall. It is gone. Ezekiel Duran with a home run just a little to the right of straightaway center. His sixth home run this season. We've got some runs up on the board. It's 2-0 Texas.
0: Matt Hicks with a call last night here on KGNC. Brandon Nimmo went 3-for-3 with two runs scored to lead the team offensively. The Rangers and Marlins play again this evening in Miami. Miami. Our pregame coverage begins this afternoon at 5 here on KGNC. Astros fell to the Toronto Blue Jays 4-2 in the series opener at Rogers Center. The Astros dropped to 37-43. They visit the Blue Jays again this afternoon. Amarillo Sod Poodles open a 6-game homestand tonight at Hodgetown against the Frisco Rough Riders, the farm team of the Texas Rangers. Gates open at 6. First pitch at 7:05. And Oklahoma defeated North Carolina 13-2 to win the Men's College World Series last night. That's a look at sports. KGNC News Time is 7:57.
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0: Good morning. Today is Tuesday, June 23rd. Welcome to another half hour of Newsday Amarillo. I'm Tim Butler in the Citizens Bank studios of KGNC. Coming up in this half hour in local news, Randall County sheriffs made Sunday arrests for assault, traffic violations, and criminal trespass. In Texas news, Tesla is under federal investigation over a fatal crash here in Texas. And in sports, Oklahoma wins the College World Series. We will have those stories and more coming up in this half hour. National Weather Service says we're going to a high of 103 later on today with a chance for some showers and thunderstorms. Right now, humid, 75 degrees at 8:06. Randall County Sheriff's deputies arrested 43-year-old Melody Lorraine Hawkins Sunday at 8:17 a.m. for assault causing bodily injury to a family member. Deputies arrested Levi Allen Lindsay, age 36, Sunday morning at 9:53 for driving while license is invalid, display of expired license plates, no car insurance, violation of driver's license restriction, and expired driver's license bond was set at $2,500. RSO arrested Michael Maurice DeBose, age 56, Sunday at 1:20 p.m. for assault causing bodily injury to a family member. Randall County SO arrested 40-year-old James Jared Harper, Sunday at 2:53 p.m. for criminal trespass. Bond was set at $1,500. Bond was set at $1,500 for Kendrick David Johnson, age 19, who was arrested by Randall County Sunday at 10:06 p.m. for restriction on car window, speeding, and exhibition of acceleration.
1: City of Amarillo Office of Emergency Management Director Max Dunlap provided a report Monday morning during the Potter County Commissioner's Court meeting. Dunlap began by making clear who he was representing.
2: My visit here today is in the context of highlighting that I am the Potter County Emergency Management Coordinator, and I will be speaking in that context today, and not as the City of Amarillo's EMC.
1: Regarding the disaster declaration, Dunlap said he made his recommendation to Judge Nancy Tanner, quote, before the fire started, end quote. Adding,
2: the declaration for local disaster was signed and sent to the state on 5/15 of 26. This was based on the impact of the other fires in the area, the anticipation of more based on weather, and the availability of county resources that are already helping other fires in the surrounding area.
1: After providing a timeline of events concerning the fire and other information, Dunlap offered to take questions from the dais. Commissioner John Coffey, the only one to take him up on the offer. For KGNC News, I'm Michael J. Stevens.
0: Potter County arrested 22-year-old Aiden James Hurley Sunday morning at 1:42 on Amarillo Boulevard for driving while intoxicated and fraudulent use or possession of identifying information. Bond was set at $3,000. Bond was set at $2,000 for 22-year-old Jordan Lee Ibarra, who was arrested by PSO Sunday at 1 a.m. in the 600 block of South Polk for violation of a court order by engaging in organized criminal activity. 36-year-old Quentin Dion Wiley, judge, was arrested by Potter County Sunday at 3:52 a.m. in the 3000 block of South Blackburn for burglary of a building and possession of a controlled substance. Bond was set at $5,000. PSO arrested 30-year-old Joshua David Noble Sunday at 3:31 p.m. at Southwest 29th and Georgia for evading arrest. 75 degrees at 8:09. Turning to Texas news, Tesla is now under federal investigation after a Model 3 crashed into a home in Katy, Texas, killing a woman.

0: By the way, we have been watching those thunderstorms all morning long up in Lipscomb County, and they continue to kind of build out of the Oklahoma Panhandle into Lipscomb County this morning. They will pulse up and become very severe and then kind of die out a little bit and then pulse up again. So watch out, especially if you are in the area of Higgins and Glacier this morning. Looks like there may be a little activity trying to develop there to the northeast of Canadian. Keep that in mind this morning, and we will keep you updated here on KGNC. 74 degrees at 8:12. Continuing on with Texas news, Tesla now under federal investigation after a Model 3 crashed into a home in Katy, Texas, killing a woman. Mark Mayfield has more.
1: A spokesperson with the Harris County Sheriff's Office says Martha Avila died last Friday when a driver identified as Michael Butler slammed into the front room of the home. Butler says he was on autopilot at the time. Tesla's vice president of AI software took to X on Monday with claims that the driver was pressing the accelerator and overrode the system. The National Highway Traffic Safety Administration is investigating, and no charges have been filed as of now. I'm Mark Mayfield.
0: A North Texas man is charged with murder after he reportedly shot his adult daughter while trying to break up a fight between her and her mother. Parker County deputies responded Sunday to a 911 call from a home in Azle and found a woman who had been shot in the chest. She died at the scene. Her name has not been released. Charles Brooks, the victim's father, reportedly told deputies he tried to break up a fight between the two women, intervening with a loaded gun. Deputies arrested him on a charge of first-degree murder. San Antonio city staff say it'll cost more than originally estimated to change the name of Cesar Chavez Boulevard back to Durango. The anticipated cost now tops $305,000, up from $205,000, the estimate they had in March. Most of the expense would involve replacing more than 100 street signs along a five-mile stretch of the road. The Planning Commission will take up the idea on Wednesday, and a city council vote may happen sometime in August. That's a look at local and Texas news this half hour. 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Also, when you follow us on Facebook at KGNCAM. Here is your Tuesday forecast. It's going to be partly sunny with highs 100 to 105 degrees. A slight chance of showers and thunderstorms this afternoon at 20%. South winds 10 to 15 miles an hour with gusts to 25. Then tonight, a 50% chance for showers and thunderstorms. Look for a low of 65. South winds at 15 to 20 miles an hour with gusts to 30. Then on Wednesday, partly sunny and a high of 95. And don't forget, still have that severe thunderstorm warning in effect for Lipscomb and Beaver counties until 9:30 this morning. The Weather Service is saying that Lipscomb, Booker, Follett, Higgins, and Darrozette are in line for that storm. And there is also a flood warning, flash flood warning in effect for Lipscomb and Beaver counties till 11 o'clock this morning. Right now, around the area, 75 in Dalhart, same in Dumas and Fritch, 71 in Pampa, 72 in Panhandle, 73 in Clarendon. It's also 73 in Happy, 75 in Canyon. It is 74 at Tyson Foods, and we are 75 here at the KGNC studios on Olson Boulevard. 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
10: I like the information, and I get tired of listening to the crappy music that most of them play. Well, you're convenient. I can hear you.
9: 75 degrees. Looks like we're going to a high around 103 later on today with some possibility of a late afternoon or evening thunderstorms. We do have thunderstorms going this morning up in Lipscomb and Beaver counties, so keep that in mind. Also, some flooding in that area this morning. If you're headed in that direction, watch out and don't drive into areas where water is covering the road. All right, want to remind you about some construction going on today. Amarillo Boulevard in the Medical Center complex area from Coulter to Sonsey. Also today, the intersection of Western and Olson Boulevard, that's right down the street from us here, is going to be a four-way stop today. Crews are going to be doing traffic signal work there, and so keep that in mind. Probably going to be a bottleneck there all day today. They hope to have that work completed by the end of the day. All right, coming up tomorrow is another great Center City High Noon on the Square. Beth Duke was in with me about an hour ago and told us what's going to happen coming up tomorrow.
11: You know, it's just wonderful. We cannot do High Noon on the Square without Andy Chase. He's such a great sport. We love his music, and he always puts together a great band. That's why we call it Andy Chase and Friends. We never know who he's going to bring, but the music is always great, and these are guys who just really enjoy playing together and playing great music that we love. I think it's going to be a great show, and it's all sponsored by Upshaw Insurance, one of our great downtown partners. They've been with us a long time, and the food tomorrow is All-American Hamburgers from Bubba's 33.
9: Oh, I like that.
11: Oh, yeah. I think it's going to be really popular. We were talking to Michael at Bubba's, and he's bringing a few extra because last year, I believe, we sold out.
9: Wow.
11: So we're excited to have Bubba's back. They're a great, great supporter. They've been great to help High Noon, and they love working in the community.
9: All right, that's all coming up tomorrow, and of course I'll be there broadcasting live tomorrow morning starting about 10:30, reminding you about High Noon on the Square downtown at 6th and Taylor. Sports is coming up next. 75 degrees. 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
9: Seventy-five degrees at 8:23. Oklahoma defeated North Carolina 13-2 to win the Men's College World Series. Kyle Branch led the way for the Sooners, going 3-for-4 with a home run and 6 RBI. Shortstop Jackson Willits was named the tournament's most outstanding player after he hit .500 with a home run and 7 RBIs in Omaha. This is the third ever national title for the Sooners and their first since 1994. At the World Cup yesterday, Argentina got a 2-0 win over Austria in Arlington. Kind of strange to see AT&T Stadium configured that way. Michelle and I watched a little bit of that. France beat Iraq 3-0 in Philadelphia. Norway took down Senegal 3-2 in East Rutherford. Algeria pulled out a 2-1 win over Jordan in Santa Clara. There will be four more group play matches coming up today. Portugal plays Uzbekistan in Houston. England challenges Ghana in Foxborough. Panama battles Croatia in Toronto, and Colombia takes on the Democratic Republic of the Congo in Guadalajara. Texas Rangers defeated the Miami Marlins 4-3 in the opener of a three-game series at Lone Depot Park. Ezekiel Duran hit a two-run homer in the fourth inning.
18: The 1-0 lifted into center field, hit well. Marcy going back. He's back to the track. He's at the wall. It is gone. Ezekiel Duran with a home run just a little to the right of straightaway center. His sixth home run this season. We've got some runs up on the board. It's 2-0 Texas.
9: Matt Hicks with a call last night here on KGNC. Brandon Nimmo was 3-for-3 with 2 runs scored to lead the team offensively. Robbie Alstrom earned his second win in relief, and Jacob Latz notched his 14th save as the Rangers improved to 38-40. They play the Marlins again this evening. Our pregame coverage begins this afternoon at 5 here on KGNC. Astros fell to the Toronto Blue Jays 4-2 in the series opener at the Rogers Center. Jose Altuve and Isaac Paredes each had an RBI. In the setback, the Astros record 37-43 now. They play the Blue Jays again this afternoon. Amarillo Sod Poodles open a six-game homestand tonight at Hodgetown against the Frisco Rough Riders. They are the farm club of the Texas Rangers. Gates open at 6 p.m., first pitch at 7:05. And that's a look at sports this morning. 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
6: On the previous program, I talked about intestinal parasite control in cattle, and today I am covering treatment options. Hello, everyone. I'm veterinarian Dr. Bob Judd with Texas Vet News on the Texas Farm Bureau Radio Network. I talked last time about intestinal parasites in cattle and the resistance issue we are facing. I mentioned the concept of refugia, in which we don't try to kill every parasite, but leave some susceptible parasites to compete with the resistant ones. We also want to treat the animals that are the most susceptible to the parasites, like young calves, and hopefully mature cattle in good condition that are not overstressed should have enough immunity to fight off the parasites. Finding the individual animals that need to be dewormed requires fecal egg-per-gram testing, and those are the animals that should be treated. Dr. Megan Boland from Norbrook indicates in Bovine Veterinarian that using multiple dewormers from different classes is more effective against resistant organisms than using just one class. Different classes of dewormers work by different mechanisms, and using them together increases the number of parasites killed. For example, if you have 100 worms and the product you use is 80% effective, you have killed 80 worms. If you use another product that is 80% effective, it kills 80% of those other 20 worms or another 16 worms. So total, you have killed 96 of the 100 or 96% of the worms. Using this combination plan with the concept of refugia and fecal testing greatly increases the efficacy of your deworming program. These changes represent a significant change in thinking concerning intestinal parasites in cattle. Instead of relying on fixed schedules, producers are being encouraged to align treatments with the life cycle of the parasites. The old method of parasite control is not effective anymore, so contact your veterinarian for help setting up a current parasite control program. I'm veterinarian Dr. Bob Judd. This is the Texas Farm Bureau Radio Network.
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1: She got emotional on TV again. I'm Dave Anthony, Fox News. Savannah Guthrie choked up on the NBC Today show with the latest update on her

0: for Guthrie, who is the 84-year-old mother of today's show co-anchor, Savannah Guthrie. News outlets agreed to a request by law enforcement not to report on the contents of the notes while they investigated.
1: That's Fox's Tanya J. Powers. Iran is disputing what the U.S. is saying about the weekend talks in Switzerland, denying they agreed to allow nuclear inspectors into the country, but President Trump insists they did, adding they can't be allowed to have weapons.
2: If Iran doesn't live up to their agreement, or if they're not behaving, I will do what I have to do.
3: Over the next 60 days, they'll be resolving Iran's nuclear program and the issues surrounding it while keeping the Strait of Hormuz open. With the initial agreement in place, millions of barrels of crude oil are leaving the Persian Gulf each day.
1: Fox's Trey Yingston, Tel Aviv. Iran also insists today it can spend the money the U.S. unfreezes however it wants. But on Truth Social, the president posted this morning, funds the U.S. is releasing for Iran will be controlled by the U.S. and used to buy food and medical supplies exclusively from the U.S. It's primary day in Utah and Maryland and New York, where several socialist and progressive candidates are hoping to follow Zoran Mamdani's lead after he was elected socialist mayor of New York City.
4: We're doing that again. Because this movement is unstoppable.
1: Claire Valdez has Mamdani's support, so do several others, in races for seats in Congress. There are runoffs today in South Carolina, too. 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
1: A fugitive accused of fraud captured overseas. Ibrahim Hilmi found in Turkey facing charges. He defrauded Medicare of $3.7 billion days after another Medicare fraud fugitive was also arrested. A loss in court for the Trump administration trying to block people from using food stamps to buy things like candy and soda.
17: Federal Judge Amy Berman Jackson in D.C. rules the Trump administration lacks the legal authority to allow the bans. 23 states have received permission from the U.S. Department of Agriculture to prohibit the use of SNAP benefits for sugary drinks, candy, and some prepared desserts. Recipients in 5 states sued, arguing they or family members rely on those products to manage health conditions like diabetes or allergies or for an energy boost during the day. The bans are overturned in the states where the plaintiffs live: Indiana, Iowa, Nebraska, Utah, and West Virginia. The ruling says, in effect, there may be a genuine desire to improve households' health, but unhealthy food still falls under the legal definition of food approved by Congress when it established the SNAP program in 2008. Chris Foster, Fox News.
1: There is a sell-off brewing on Wall Street, especially in tech and chip stocks. Dow futures, they're down more than 200 points, but NASDAQ futures are down more than 900. The NBA draft is tonight, and hours before teams pick new players, a blockbuster trade.
18: The Miami Heat acquiring two-time MVP Giannis Antetokounmpo, who spent his entire 13-year career with the Milwaukee Bucks, along with Bobby Portis, in exchange for 4 players and a package of 3 first-round draft picks, including the 13th selection tonight. The deal won't get completed until July 6th, so it's possible more players or even more teams could get involved. But the Giannis era that included 1 championship in Milwaukee is now over. Frank Lanza, Fox News.
1: At soccer's World Cup, Lionel Messi made history scoring both goals in Argentina's 2-0 win over Austria, giving him 18 in his World Cup career. That's more than anyone ever. France, Norway, and Algeria also won. I'm Dave Anthony. This is Fox News.

Good morning. Today is Tuesday, June 23rd. Welcome to another half hour of Newsday Amarillo. I'm Tim Butler in the Citizens Bank studios of KGNC. Coming up in this half hour, the Amarillo City Council will meet this afternoon. We'll give you a little preview of what they're going to be talking about. In Texas news, the Supreme Court denies a Texas death row inmate's claim

0: of intellectual disability. And in sports, the Rangers defeated the Marlins in their series opener. Last night, we'll have those stories. And we have heavy thunderstorms this morning over Hemphill and Lipscomb counties. We'll keep an eye on that for you also. Going to a high of 103 later on today with a chance for thunderstorms. Right now, 75 degrees at 8:39. The Amarillo City Council will meet at 3 p.m. today in Council Chambers, 623 South Johnson. The council will discuss the current East Gateway Tax Increment Reinvestment Zone Number 2 to explore potential expansion. The council will consider rezoning two tracts of land, one at South Osage and Freedom Drive, the other at Living Water Drive and Satinwood Drive, from manufactured home to residential district 2. The council will hold a final reading to consider a resolution amending the City of Amarillo financial policies. They will consider a location incentive agreement between the AEDC and Owens Corning, totaling $2,475,000. Council members will consider an airport hangar lease extension and flight information display system contract at the Rick Husband Amarillo International Airport. They will also consider an agreement for a utility billing system review, purchase of electrical supplies, repairs for the city landfill, gas collection and control system, and the purchase of a hydro seeder, along with a discussion on the taxpayer impact statement. There will be a time allotted for public comments. Potter County Sheriff's arrested Diego Chavez, age 36, Sunday at 1:15 a.m. at I-40 in Sauncey for driving while intoxicated. Deputies arrested Ricardo Lopez Foster, age 63, Sunday at 8 p.m. in the 2500 block of South Georgia for criminal trespass. Bond was set at $3,500 for 19-year-old Elijah Ray Garcia, who was arrested Sunday at 5:30 a.m. in the 1400 block of North Lincoln for unlawfully carrying a weapon and discharge of a firearm. Potter County SO arrested 58-year-old David Curtis Higgins Sunday afternoon at 5:35 in the 1500 block of South Coulter for assault on hospital personnel on hospital property. Amarillo police officers arrested 18-year-old Jontrell Levantre Graves Saturday in connection with the shooting of Jeremy Ray Monday, May 25th, in the 3900 block of South Tyler. Ray died from gunshot injuries on Friday, May 29th. Graves was arrested on unrelated charges and brought to the Amarillo Police Department. From information obtained by detectives, a firearm was located that was associated with that homicide, at which time the Randall County District Attorney's Office issued a murder warrant for Graves. According to Amarillo Police Department Public Information Officer Sergeant Carla Burr, Graves was booked into the Randall County Detention Center. Jalen Johnson and Megan Kern were identified as suspects and also arrested for murder. 75 degrees at 8:42. Turning to Texas news, the U.S. Supreme Court is denying a request from a Texas death row inmate who claims his intellectual disability makes him ineligible for execution. Victor Saldano was sentenced to death in 1996 for the robbery and murder of a computer salesman in Plano. In 2024, Saldano unsuccessfully asked the Texas Court of Criminal Appeals to allow him to present evidence of his intellectual disability. The appeals court refused, so Saldano appealed to the U.S. Supreme Court. Justices on Monday also denied his request by a 6-3 vote. Texas Parks and Wildlife says a security breach may have resulted in the exposure of personal information of more than 3 million people with Texas hunting or fishing licenses. The compromised information may include driver's license details, passport numbers, email addresses, phone numbers, and home addresses. The agency says the breach did not involve birthdays, social security numbers, or credit card information. Parks and Wildlife says it's taking steps to tighten security and improve monitoring. That's a look at local and Texas news this half hour. You can get more local news on our website at kgncam.com. Also, we invite you to follow us on Facebook. We post all of our local news on Facebook. Also, severe weather information. You can go to Facebook, find us at KGNCAM, and click that follow button.
1: Here is your Tuesday forecast. It's going to be partly sunny with highs 100 to 105 degrees. A slight chance of showers and thunderstorms this afternoon at 20%. South winds 10 to 15 miles an hour with gusts to 25. Then tonight, a 50% chance for showers and thunderstorms. Look for a low of 65. South winds at 15 to 20 miles an hour with gusts to 30. Then on Wednesday, partly sunny and a high of 95.
0: And we still have a severe thunderstorm warning in effect until 9:30 for Lipscomb County at 8:42, just a couple of minutes ago. Weather Service says a severe thunderstorm was located 5 miles southeast of Lipscomb, moving southeast at 35 miles an hour. 60-mile-an-hour wind gusts and quarter-size hail possible. Minor damage to roofs, siding, and trees is possible. Hail damage to vehicles expected. Locations impacted by this storm: Lipscomb, Booker, Follette, Higgins, and Darrozette. For your protection, move to an interior room on the lowest floor of a building. Torrential rainfall is also occurring with this storm and may lead to flash flooding. Do not drive your vehicle through flooded roadways. And there is still a flash flood warning in effect until 11 o'clock this morning for Lipscomb and Beaver counties. All right, let's check some temperatures around the area. 75 in Adrian, 74 in Vega. It is 75 in Hereford and Dimmitt, 76 in Nazareth, 75 in Tulia, 76 in Silverton, 74 in Claude. It is 70 in, or rather 65 in Canadian. That's probably because of the thunderstorms there. 62 in Lipscomb right now. They've been in that thunderstorm for a couple of hours. 72 in Borger. It is 76 in Canyon. 75 at Northwest Texas Hospital. And we are 75 here at the KGNC Studios on Olson Boulevard. 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
1: Oh, just some of the best commentary that we have to offer and get to know the news and what's going on around town. Oh, y'all are just great. You and Michael J., keep it up.
0: 76 degrees at 849. Michael J. is coming up after 9 o'clock this morning. Don't forget about that. And we want to say a big congratulations this morning to a couple of winners. Early this morning, about 5:50, Rob Thetford of Amarillo won our Texas Rangers prize pack with a Nolan Ryan Bloody Lip commemorative jersey and a Rangers retro bobblehead. And then at 7:25 this morning, Roger Orr won two tickets to an upcoming Texas Rangers game at Globe Life Field in Arlington on Ticket Tuesday. Roger is going to work today at Atmos Energy. So congratulations to both of those winners. We will have more Texas Rangers prize packs to give away tomorrow morning here on Newsday Amarillo. If you're looking for a job, you might consider the Amarillo Independent School District. Last week, Paige Anderson was in with me. They have a job fair going on today.
2: Okay, we have a job fair that is coming up on June 23rd, and it will be at the ACAL campus, A-A-C-A-L, which is 1100 North Forest off of the East Loop in Western, and it will be from 4 p.m. to 6 p.m.
0: Okay, and what kind of positions are you looking to fill?
2: We have multiple positions that we're looking for. We have campus positions such as assistants and clerks and secretaries. We also have a maintenance department where we are looking for things such as painters, plumbers, carpenters, HVAC people.
0: Wow.
2: Our own police department. We have a child nutrition department where we're looking for cooks, general helpers, managers. So multiple positions that we are looking for at this time.
0: And by the way, she went on to tell me that they do have some great benefits and competitive pay at this time. So go to the AISD website. You can find out more information on that job fair going on today. Sports is coming up next, 76 degrees, KGNC News Time, 8:52.
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10: KGNC. 76 degrees at 8:56. Texas Rangers defeated the Miami Marlins 4-3 in the opener of a three-game series at Lone Depot Park. Ezekiel Duran hit a two-run homer in the fourth inning. Brandon Nimmo was 3-for-3 with two runs scored to lead the team offensively. Rangers improved to 38-40. They play the Marlins again this evening. Our pregame broadcast begins this afternoon at 5 here on KGNC. Astros fell to the Toronto Blue Jays 4-2 in the series opener at Rogers Center. Astros dropped to 37-43. They visit the Blue Jays again this afternoon. Amarillo Sod Poodles will open a six-game homestand tonight at Hodgetown against the Frisco Rough Riders, who are the farm team of the Texas Rangers. Gates open at 6, first pitch at 7:05. And Oklahoma defeated North Carolina 13-2 to win the Men's College World Series in Omaha. That's a look at sports. KGNC News Time is 8:57.
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10: 76 degrees. Looks like we're going to a high of 103 later on today with a continued chance for showers and thunderstorms. Don't forget, still have a severe thunderstorm warning in effect for Lipscomb, Wheeler, and Hemphill counties this morning. Watch out if you're in that area. Have a great rest of your day. It's 9 o'clock.
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15: An update in the Nancy Guthrie case. I'm Dave Anthony, Fox News, and it is difficult for her daughter, Savannah, who got choked up on NBC's Today Show.
16: We are in agony. We cannot be at peace.
15: Asking again for the public's help, saying someone knows something about her mother's kidnapping from her Arizona home more than 4 months ago. As we learn more about the ransom notes the family got in February, the first one demanded money, the second one...
17: Read that Nancy Guthrie had passed away after being taken from her home. Sources tell Fox the wording is believed to have read that Nancy Guthrie was buried with nature. Law enforcement has not confirmed whether the original notes are authentic, but we are told the messages are treated as if they're real.
15: That's Fox's Matt Finn. President Trump keeps insisting talks with Iran are going well. Writing on Truth Social this morning, despite false statements from Iran, they did agree to high-level nuclear inspections as the president pushes to prevent Iran from having weapons. The president also wrote money the U.S. is releasing for Iran will be controlled by the U.S. for Iran to buy American food and medical supplies. Iran also disputes that, saying they'll spend it how they want. Republican Senator Tim Sheehy tells Fox,
18: they're not going to use it to rebuild their country. They're going to use it for bullets, bombs, rockets, suicide vests, and to broadly kill Americans and kill Israelis.
15: And Fox's Trey Yingst reports from Tel Aviv.
19: We have seen a reduction in the tension between Israel and Hezbollah, another key point in this broader memorandum of understanding. The Israelis say they did take some action against Hezbollah gunmen earlier today that were threatening their forces.
15: Iran-backed Hezbollah claims Israel shot at civilians and breached the ceasefire. The president also posted this morning the Strait of Hormuz is open. There was record oil shipping yesterday, 19 million barrels, and oil prices are down again, 1%, continuing to fall from the surge during the conflict on Wall Street, though. A sell-off, the Nasdaq's down more than 300 points. Later today, the president goes to Pennsylvania touting American manufacturing at a Mack truck assembly plant, the same one President Biden went to 5 years ago, promoting his manufacturing policies. 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
15: Well, back to Wall Street. We mentioned the sell-off. The Nasdaq down 324 points. Chip makers like Micron losing 9%. SanDisk plunging 11%. Among the big AI concern losers this morning, the Dow is dropping 110 points. The Nasdaq, the S&P 500 losing 68. And speaking of technology,
23: the president signed two executive orders, one on offense to develop advanced quantum computing technology through public-private partnership, and one on defense against security threats the technology could create.
24: America is celebrating 250 years of ingenuity, innovation, and invention this year, and today's commitments to quantum leadership will help secure that legacy for decades to come.
23: Quantum computers can evaluate millions of possibilities at once, for example, to easily break through encryption systems. The defensive order directs federal agencies to move to post-quantum cryptography within 5 years. The other sets a goal of building a powerful quantum computer for research by 2028. The administration announced plans last month to invest in 9 quantum computing and manufacturing companies. Chris Foster, Fox News.
15: At the Senate, a housing bill has passed with support from Republicans and Democrats.
25: The goal? Reduce federal regulations and expand local control. It's one of the most sweeping efforts in recent decades to increase supply and bring down prices, which in many cases are out of reach for prospective first-time homebuyers. The average home in the U.S. now costs more than $500,000. Banking Committee ranking member Elizabeth Warren says, for the first time ever, private equity will be blocked from buying up single-family homes and trying to turn housing into one more Wall Street investment. The House is expected to give final approval later this week. Tom Rigotti, Fox News.
15: Now, we mentioned oil down about 1% today. WTI is back to $73 a barrel. That's less than $10 more than before the Iran price surge. No change at the gas pump today. AAA's national average for regular remains $3.92 per gallon. I'm Dave Anthony, and this is Fox News.
10: The Amarillo City Council will meet Tuesday at 3 p.m. in council chambers at 623 South Johnson on the third floor. The council will discuss the current East Gateway Tax Increment Reinvestment Zone Number 2 to explore potential expansion. The council will consider rezoning a tract of land at South Osage and Freedom Drive and Living Water Drive and Satinwood Drive from manufactured home to residential district 2. Council will hold a final reading to consider a resolution amending the City of Amarillo financial policies. They will consider a location incentive agreement between the AEDC and Owens Corning totaling $2,475,000. Council members will also consider an airport hangar lease extension and flight information display system at Rick Husband International Airport. Get more local news at KGNCAM.com. 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
0: The warming trend will continue on today as daytime highs will get back into the upper 90s and triple digits. Sunshine will return to the forecast this afternoon as we'll be tracking partly cloudy skies, and that's going to carry over through the evening commute. But after the evening drive, rain and storms will return and severe thunderstorms will be possible. This is meteorologist John Gormley from News Channel 10.
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2: Well, good morning. It's 9:07, 7 minutes after 9 o'clock. Good to have you with me on this Tuesday morning, cloud-covered Tuesday morning. And I'm okay if it just wants to pour. I'm in. Welcome to the show, Making Sense with Michael J. I am the host of said program, and you're tuned in to News Talk, KGNC, 710 AM, 97.5 FM, and a big howdy to those that are streaming at KGNCAM.com. 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I do check email during the breaks. I really hesitate to do this. Listen, if I don't get back to you immediately, I seem to be on everybody else's schedule. My days are a little busy. And the reason why I bring this up is because I got an email yesterday from a listener, and I value all listeners. But if you your effort to get me to reply to you is by... basically calling me out, hey man, since I can't get you to do this, I'm sorry. Sometimes I'm a one-man band. I'm not making excuses. I'm just saying, please try to understand. I can't get to everything immediately, so just bear with me. I will get to you at some point. Trust me. I wish I had an assistant. Maybe that's something I need to look into. MichaelJ.Stevens@conmedia.com. Quit your whining, Michael J., and get to the show. Have I covered everything else? 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Shows I've done in the past, you'll find those posted there, as well as interviews that Tim does during Newsday Amarillo. All right, now let's get to the show. Here's where I plan to go this morning, and it's pretty simple. I really have one primary focus for the show this morning. In fact, so much so, I've not even bothered with Texas headlines. I've seen some of them. I'm also keeping an eye on other things. Listen, this whole the Reflection Pond there at the mall in D.C., it's I don't know what else to do. I have said time and time again, I don't even know how to pray for this country anymore. I didn't know how to do it under the Biden administration because Joe Biden was the first president, and this is the first time I'll say this out loud. He is the first president that I have to admit, despite my best efforts to have respect for the person who was elected, did I vote for him? No. But I've always had a measure of respect for anybody that occupies the Oval Office. I just couldn't pull myself to do it for Joe Biden. And during those 4 years, I prayed every morning, God, I don't even know how to pray for my country anymore. I don't know what to say. I don't know how to, what am I asking for? I'm almost there now, again. And we have good leadership, strong leadership in the White House. And in other aspects of the judiciary. But I think of things like the reflection pond there at the mall of the at the state capitol, the one that we just spent $34 million in cleaning up and redoing. Like this has never been done before. That's the other thing. These morons act like this is something unique to Trump. Nope, it's been done before. Go back and learn your history. But my point here is when you see the videos of these just absolute dumbass morons, sorry, where they're standing there and they're cheering for Algae, dressed just stupidly, and they're standing on the edge of this thing going, you know, chanting for Algae. Wow. Wow. Are you serious? I'm telling you. And it's interesting that with all those, of course, what's happening today in New York, we're going to find out, I think today, just where the direction of the Democrat Party is truly being led into. Will they hang on to whatever's left of the party proper? Or does it just basically implode and become the Socialist Party? But I'm getting a little off track. When you hate not just Donald Trump. I mean, I don't know what the cure for Trump derangement syndrome might be. But when you hate your country, I mean, absolutely hate your country. Man, I don't even know how to pray for you. I don't know what to do about you. I have never in my lifetime ever seen such pure, absolutely unabashed hate by actual citizens of this country and those that aren't citizens who are bellowing out putrid hate for this country. It's shocking to me that you don't want to go back to the country that you apparently ran from or escaped from or allowed to exit a jail or a mental institution from. I didn't mean to get off on this tangent, and I'm sorry, but it's just frustrating. I've gotten to a point where I don't even like looking at social media. I have to because of what I do for a living. I do keep up with about five different news sources, two of which are extreme left. But if you want to know what the enemy is up to, you have to pay attention to the camp, right? But yeah, I started off on this simply because I don't have any Texas headlines to share with you, but suddenly the video of these whatever they are standing next to the reflecting pond, cheering for Algae, dressed in some sort of weird homemade Algae shirt that for some reason is cut at the bottom. It's just weird. And it seems that in some cases, the weirder and dumber, the more people are paying attention. Isn't that strange? All right. I got to get to it here. The focus of my attention this morning for the entirety of the show is going to be Basically, yesterday's presentation to the Potter County Commissioner's Court by Amarillo, City of Amarillo Office of Emergency Management Director Max Dunlap. There are some things that were said in his report to the PCC yesterday that, bit of a head-scratcher, and it caused me to go back and try and recall some of what's happened here in the last 4, 5, 6 weeks. And so I'll stitch all this together for you to make sense, trust me, by the time we get to it all. But by the time I get through this, my hope is that one side will rethink, you know, maybe he's right, maybe we should have done it this way or at least put this out. And another side should be asking themselves, man, how come we didn't see this? How come we didn't notice this? All right, because I think sometimes those in leadership positions, I think they say what they say because they believe that's what the intended target of whatever they're saying, they believe that's what they want to hear. Completely forgetting what they may have said just 2 or 3 weeks ago. All right, let's get to it here.
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2: Britain used to be connected to mainland Europe by a now submerged landmass called Doggerland. Cows can walk downstairs, but it's difficult for them to do so, and they'll only do it if they have to. I know some people. What they need is one of those, chairlift? They need one of those chairlifts for cows, for those that want to walk downstairs. Why would a cow want to? What are they doing upstairs anyway? Good question. Pamela Anderson was discovered after appearing on the Jumbotron at a Canadian Football League game in 1989. Most of the movie Gangs of New York. Most of that movie, Gangs of New York, was filmed in Italy on sets designed to look like New York in the 19th century. I didn't know this. I love Gangs of New York. I'm not sure how you feel about it, but I really do. I'm not a DiCaprio fanatic. Not really even much of a Cameron Diaz. But, man, I really enjoyed Gangs of New York. All right, there you go. Thank you, Bright Home Center, Northeast 24th and Grand, the service you deserve, closer than you think. Don't forget, propane and propane accessories. Yes, indeedy, it's that time of year to be cooking out. My wife and I have gotten back into it, so thank you to Pride Home Center. If you have propane needs, maybe you need a tank refilled, you just need to get a new one. They got you covered right there at Northeast 24th and Grand. If you have any questions, give them a call, 806-381-0032. Tell them I sent you. All right, we'll get into the show in about 3 minutes. Hang on.
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2: Hello, 9:21, make it 9:22, 22 minutes after 9 o'clock. We are into the first hour of the show, Making Sense with Michael J. I am that guy, and it's a pleasure, it's an honor, it's a blessing to know you are on that side of the radio. Speaking of that side of the radio, took a call during that break. Alvin called. I don't think I've ever heard from Alvin before, and I don't know that I'll hear from him again, although I'm pretty sure he'll be listening. Alvin called, and I always answer the phone the same way. Hey, it's KGNC. I'm Michael J. Good morning. And Alvin just started off with, yeah. Hey, listen, why don't you keep your opinions to yourself? And I said, well, what do you mean? He says, well, talking about all the reflecting deal and the algae and everything you said about that. And I got thinking about it. I said, wait a minute, wait. Alvin, did you say keep my opinions to myself? Yeah. I said, well, then, why do I do a show then? Isn't the show basically on opinion? And Alvin hung up on me. Yep. Oh, well. Although, you know, it's funny because I'll get those once in a while. I'm pretty sure Alvin's still listening. Alvin, listen, man, didn't mean to upset you, but I do appreciate your listening, and I mean that sincerely. So yesterday, the Office of Emergency Management for the City of Amarillo, his name is Max Dunlap, made a report, gave a report to the Potter County Commissioner's Court regarding the landfill fire, and they refer to it as the Stinky Fire because that's the official name. There are some of us just we don't care

0: name, because I think it's disrespectful. So when you hear me talk about the landfill fire, understand I'm talking about, yeah, that one, all right? I didn't get a chance until I got home yesterday to look at the video, and so I finally was able to watch it, and I was just clearly focused on two things. One is Max's report to the commissioner's court. I had some interest in public comment because, again, yesterday, Kim, she's one of the dogs on the bone. She is a member of the dog pound. She's shot me a text and said, hey, just so you know, it's pretty well packed in here today. And that makes me feel good. And at the same time, it's a bit troubling because after I looked at that yesterday, after I looked at the video, I realized, well, gosh, those are probably a number of people that live in the Bishop Hills, Bishop Estates, Bishop Branches, in that area out there, impacted by the landfill fire. A few people got up to speak, and there was some emotion, and there were questions. And it was an interesting observation. But I want to get back to what I saw and my takeaways from the report that Max Dunlap made to the PPC. So I did. I watched the video from yesterday's Potter County Commissioner's Court meeting, specifically the report given by Max. Understand, I think Max is solid, good. He's a good person. I want to make that clear right up front. I think he's a good person. I think he's a good human being. I had him on the show just a couple of months back. Unfortunately, to talk more about fires at that time. But when I had him here in the studio, I've found that he and I have pretty much the same odd sense of humor. I don't meet too many people like that, so it's difficult for me, but it's right of me to say some things about people. I like Donnie Hooper. Donnie and I have known each other for, 20, 30 years? I'm not being facetious. We've known each other that long. So I know that I put names out there that it's even difficult for me sometimes after the show. I go, oh, man, but what I share is my truth. What I share is information that I hope helps others to not necessarily form an opinion, but I hope you use it as a part of your resource to come to your conclusion, come to your truth. So basically, I'm offering my perspective here based on my own research, what I know to be my fact at this time. Now, I'm talking about the landfill fire, which we have been led to believe started May 17th. Is that not true? However, after yesterday's report to the PCC, Max Dunlap, and a Bishop Estates resident, left me with more questions than answers. Now, factor in the pop-up press conference at the OEM office on May 19th and information shared then. Yes, I have a question or five or ten. The first one is being, what was really going on at the landfill prior to May 17th? I've heard residents in that area say fire crews were at the landfill a few days prior to that Sunday, May 17th, presumably working on a fire at the landfill and then appearing to get it extinguished. However, let's break down what we know at this time, or at least what we think we know at this time. Here's what we do know. We know the Hungate and Chocolate Chip fires were consuming land, structures, a train trestle south of Canyon days prior to the start of the landfill fire. Winds were strong, weather hot and dry. Perfect conditions for fires. Now, if you've lived in the Panhandle long enough, you know March to roughly the end of May, maybe early June, are really rough here, especially in drought conditions. So during the Potter County Commissioners Court meeting on June 8th, Judge Nancy Tanner, after being politely questioned about it, said out loud she thought she had signed a disaster declaration, even asking, quote, "Didn't I do that?" end quote, to which Jackson Latimer, assistant to Potter County DA Scott Brumley, said, quote, "I don't recall that," end quote. Now, later, Judge Tanner said it wasn't her job to issue disaster declarations. She just signed them. Well, just for fun, I did something I very rarely ever do. I Googled who issues county disaster declarations in Texas. And what do you think I got back? I'll tell you what it is in detail in just about 5 minutes. Right now, a break for your local market report. Calls during this break if we get them.
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9: Cattle open today trading mixed. Cotton is lower. I'm Tom Nicoletti with the market update from the Texas Farm Bureau Radio Network. August live cattle down 32 cents at 247.02. October live cattle lower by 2 cents at 240.97. August feeder cattle lower by a dime at 370.32. September feeder cattle up 12 cents at 368.95. July corn is holding steady at 411 and a half. September corn up a quarter at 420 a bushel. July, Kansas City hard red winter wheat is lower by 6.5 to 627 a bushel. July cotton down 198 to 73.23. December cotton lower by 109 at 78.

0: 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August, West Texas crude oil down 76 cents at $73.10 a barrel. I'm Tom Nicoletti with the Texas Farm Bureau Radio Network.
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0: hail will be the primary threats. Air temperatures will also get back into the upper 90s and triple digits. This is meteorologist John Gormley from News Channel 10.
1: Thank you, John. We have cloud cover, 77 degrees, and your KGNC time is 9:34. That's because our time is better than everybody else's time. At least that's what I say. All right, let's take you back to where we were prior to the break there. Left you with this, that Judge Tanner said it wasn't her job to issue disaster declarations. She just signed them. And again, just for fun, I asked Google AI, and this is exactly what I type in. Who issues county disaster declarations in Texas? And here is what I got back. In Texas, a county disaster declaration can be issued by a county judge or the governor of Texas. In fact, the first one listed here is the county judge. The presiding officer of the county commissioner's court, the county judge, is authorized by Texas Government Code Chapter 418 to declare a state of disaster for specific counties. This initial declaration lasts for 7 days unless is extended by the county commissioner's court. This happens all the time. I've seen it. Judge Dyer's done it in Randall. Mayor Stanley has done it a few times here in Amarillo. Hey, we've issued this disaster declaration to freeze you up to access some monies. And but the other thing that I thought about, and I'm glad that they put it in here, is it always says, you know, this declaration is good for 7 days unless, and it depends, the council or the commissioner's court vote to extend it. So, and again, I don't mean to continually call Judge Tanner out, but it just wasn't very good audio nor good optics on June 8th when you have a constituent standing in front of you saying, man, I have, we called Caroline Fairley, Representative Fairley, her office, and they said, man, you're the first one we've heard from. Really? That shouldn't, a constituent shouldn't be the first call that a state representative receives. And then to follow that up with, hey, man, just so you know, that's not my job. Yes, it is. In fact, I can tell you on the 19th of May, and this is from the state itself, Governor Greg Abbott today announced that the Federal Emergency Management Agency, FEMA, has approved a request from the state of Texas for a fire management assistance grant for the Stinky Fire in Potter County, which has threatened homes, damaged property, impacted infrastructure, prompted local evacuations in the Texas Panhandle. There's much more to it, but that's not the show I'm doing. So the first position noted in that of a county judge. We now know Potter County Judge Nancy Tanner, despite her recollection, signed a disaster declaration May 15th, 2 days before the official start of the landfill fire in preparation, anticipation of possible things to come. You'll hear about that here in just a minute. The first declaration most of us recall regarding the landfill fire is the one I just told you about, made by Governor Abbott on May 19th. Just 2 days after the official start of the landfill fire. May 19th, by the way, the same day of the pop-up press conference that was held where no real data was shared, just people in leadership roles telling the press how great they were doing, but also telling Bishop Estates residents who were forced to evacuate to safe shelters that those shelters would be closing in 20 minutes, literally. The press conference began, I mean, right on time, 4:30. This is the one that we found out about like a half hour before, which is also a fascinating story. It was explained to me the reason why this press conference was held was because, I don't know if it was the Potter County fire, but somebody decided to take

0: take it upon themselves to contact a couple of TV stations and just tell them, hey, we're going to have a their own little press conference. And somebody with the city said, no, you can't do that. You are not authorized. That's not your job. So that's why they had to basically slam together this press conference on the 19th at 4:30. So, yeah, those that were trying to seek shelter in the emergency shelters that were made available on the afternoon of the 19th during that press conference basically had 20 minutes to find someplace else to go because those temp shelters were going to be closing. Yesterday, OEM Director Max Dunlap prefaced his report to the Potter County Commissioner's Court by trying to slip off his City of Amarillo hat and putting on his Potter County hat.
1: So I'd like to begin on pointing out my visit here today is in the context of highlighting that I am the Potter County Emergency Management Coordinator, and I will be speaking in that context today and not as the City of Amarillo's EMC.
0: And again, I like Max. He's good people. But I'm sorry. With great respect, Max, you're the City of Amarillo Office of Emergency Management Director 24/7, 365. I don't know why people in these positions seem to believe they can turn it on and turn it off. With the, and I'm doing air quotes, internal investigation and any other investigations currently underway concerning the city's culpability, if any, in the landfill fire and the damage it caused, it was very strange, a very strange optic, even strange audio, for you to stand in front of a commissioner's court and attempt to pretend you're not acting on behalf of the position that pays your salary. Even worse, yesterday you suggested if anyone wants answers from the city, from that part, concerning the landfill fire, if anybody has answers they want from the city, they'll need to go through that resource. It almost sounded like, wait till I get back to the office. They would then need to address you via the office. So if you have any questions, that's basically what I heard. If you have, listen, I'm here as the Potter County Emergency Coordinator. I'm not here as the City of Amarillo's OEM Director. So if you have any questions about the city side of things, you'll have to take it through that office. Yes, I have a question. Max, isn't that your office? So again, I don't understand why it is people in these positions seem to think we can turn it on and off. You can't. Let this be a lesson to people moving forward. If you're in a position such as this, you are that person. 24/7, 365. We had a police chief once that thought he could turn it on and off. We've had others in the past, right? Anyway, let me get back to the disaster declaration here. Again, I've heard others, Bishop Hills area residents, say they noticed fire crews at the landfill days before May 17th, even before the 15th. Some have said there was a fire at the landfill, but it appeared crews were able to put it out. Or did they? A disaster declaration is reported to have been issued and signed May 15th. We know that to be true now. We are told it is because of other fires in the area as well as weather conditions. Most of the focus and resources, as I recall, were hyper-focused to the south and southeast of Amarillo. The Chocolate Chip Fire, talk about a stupid name, and the Hungate Fire come to mind. The official date of the landfill fire has been given over and over and over again as Sunday, May 17th. On Tuesday, May 19th, the city cobbled together a press conference that featured Max Dunlap, Amarillo ACM, Donnie Hooper, and other top fire and utility leaders. Amarillo City Manager Grayson Path was there, but he never took to the podium. All right, I'm going to take the break just about a minute early here because coming up I have a piece of audio. I'm going to take you back to May 19th and some comments made by Mr. Donnie Hooper. See, sometimes I think they forget what they said just weeks prior. It'll make sense when we come back.
2: Did you really think Pure Talk was just going to sit back and watch America turn 250 years old without doing something awesome to celebrate? Of course not. That's why they're raising...
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0: I was waiting for it to officially change. 9:49, 11 in front of 10. And I would not be any measure of a decent talk show host if I didn't at least keep you up to date on some things. The Board of Regents meeting scheduled for Amarillo College today. There was a meeting scheduled for today. That's been postponed, I believe, till next Tuesday. So just in case you were planning to attend that, adjust your plans accordingly. The Amarillo College Board of Regents scheduled for today has been postponed, and I'm pretty sure that has been moved to next Tuesday. I'll double-check that, and if I'm wrong, trust me, somebody will let me know. All right, back to the show. Prior to the break there, I was sharing with you that the press conference held on the 19th, the one that I refer to as a cobbled-together pop-up press conference, featured the likes of Max Dunlap, the OEM director for the city of Amarillo, also Amarillo ACM, Donnie Hooper, and others. They were there. There was no real data that was shared. That came 24 hours later, right? It's amazing what they learned after the press and a few others said, yeah, what was the purpose here? You really didn't say anything other than, hey, man, this check out what we're doing. But 24 hours later, suddenly there was data, right? Hey, listen, I want to take you back to that press conference on the 19th. Also, and I do find it, I don't think it's there's any connection. Just this is a pure case of coincidence that they put together this quick press conference on the 19th, and the 19th also happens to be the day that Governor Abbott issued the disaster declaration for the landfill fire. So I want to take you back to the 19th, the afternoon of the 19th, where Donnie Hooper said they were notified that Sunday afternoon. Again, we're talking about the 17th. They were notified that Sunday afternoon at 3:42 p.m. He was very clear about that. At 3:42 p.m., and quote, we responded immediately to that site.
1: We were notified of a fire at about 3:42 p.m. on Sunday. That was a trash fire that was reported in what we call our cell 10 that's at our City of Amarillo landfill. I was actually monitoring the Ochi when that came across because we were all prepared for a pretty volatile day in front of us. So as soon as that came out, we responded immediately to that site.
0: And that's understandable, given what they're doing, that they would prepare for a volatile day. Winds were gusting 40, 50 miles an hour plus. It was dry, warm that day. Conditions were perfect. And plus, crews were already battling two large fires south of Amarillo, south of Canyon, the Chocolate Chip and the Hungate fires, among others. But he also, after that, he went on to describe what he and what I assume were other staff, city officials, did once they were at cell 10 at the landfill.
1: We responded as we should and as our permit requires by having all of our personnel, all of our equipment manned. We began working with that heavy equipment. That would be dozers, scrapers, compactors, our water trucks to turn and cool the material. There's a landfill fire is a little bit different than a structure fire. It burns down instead of burning up. It'll burn across as it was in the wind. So we have special techniques that we want to use for that.
0: So he lays out what a landfill fire is like, and that in essence basically answers the question, because it was asked, why wasn't there a chemical drop done on the landfill? And we were told more than once, because the fire really just, it starts and sort of burns beneath the surface. So a chemical drop in their eyes, or that what we were told is a chemical drop, would not have been effective. But, you know, as he says there, we responded with our equipment, which makes me think they must have had a good day. Because according to their own documents, daily reports kept by landfill staff, the equipment that Donnie Hooper said they put into service to turn, cool, and extinguish the fire is inoperable more than it's functional. Now, it is possible that they had resources at or near the site in preparation for a fire based on Max Dunlap's comments yesterday that he recommended the May 15th disaster declaration because of the weather and other conditions. So it's possible they had some things staged there. But real quick, back to Donnie's, what he says there is we when we arrived on scene, we put our big equipment to work. We put our dozers and our scrapers, water trucks. We put all those, the compactor, we put all those to work. And I got to thinking, well, wait a minute. According to, because anybody can access this, it's not like I'm unique. According to the information that I was provided by way of the TCEQ investigation, that one of the spokespeople there, and I think it was the young lady Carrillo, basically told the TCEQ investigator, man, our equipment is just seemingly broken down all the time. It hasn't worked for 30 days. Well, on the 17th, apparently everything was working. Okay, we'll take a break here. When we come back, we'll wrap this one up, get you ready for next hour.
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4: The opinions expressed on this show are of the host and may or may not reflect the opinions of the staff, management, or ownership of Amarillo's KGNC.
5: KGNC. It is 9:59. I have about 30 seconds to wrap this one up. So we've started, well, at least I've started some of the conversation or sharing the information, combining the press conference from the 19th with what was said yesterday in front of the Potter County Commissioner's Court. I'll pick it up in the next hour. Believe me, I won't forget where I left off. I didn't walk into the kitchen this time. I have it marked. I'm ready to roll. I did confirm, by the way, the Amarillo College Board of Regents meeting that was scheduled for today has, in fact, been moved to next Tuesday. That's been confirmed. Fox News coming up next, followed by hour number two of the show. That's just minutes away. Making Sense with Michael J. I am he, and I am thanking you for being with me this morning. See you in about 5, 6, 7 minutes.
4: 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KGNC.
6: Iran will comply or battle in the negotiations. I'm Dave Anthony, Fox News. President Trump posted that this morning on Truth Social, adding the U.S. will ensure nuclear honesty from Iran in preventing them from getting weapons.
7: After Vice President Vance said Iran had agreed to allow U.N. inspectors into the country, today a spokesman from Iran's foreign ministry said that is false. Last week, Vance said the U.S. won't give the Iranians anything if they don't make commitments that he wants over its nuclear program.
6: Fox's Lucas Tomlin said at the White House, the president also wrote in his post, the U.S. will control any money given to Iran for them to buy American food and medical supplies. Iran disputes that, saying they'll spend it how they want. Republican Senator Tim Sheehy tells Fox.
8: Negotiations with Iran, hope don't float. We can't trust them to do what they say they're going to do. We need to make sure there are concrete safeguards wherein we control those funds. For example, if we're going to unfreeze funds, we don't give it to the Iranians and hope they buy American farm goods.
6: Speaking of money,
9: an official request has not yet been made by the White House, but Pentagon officials have told senators they will need about $80 billion in supplemental spending to cover the cost of the U.S. campaign against Iran. That comes on top of an already large increase in proposed defense spending, $1.5 trillion for the upcoming fiscal year.
6: Fox's Jared Halpern at the White House. We expect an update from the Justice Department, getting it now, on another health care fraud crackdown. The Wall Street Journal reports there are about 450 people facing charges in Medicaid and hospice fraud, totaling $6.5 billion. Another emotional plea from Savannah Guthrie this morning for someone who knows something to come forward in the search for a missing mother.
10: So no matter how much I try to come out here every day and smile and find that joy, and I will, I promise I will. 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
6: Saying on NBC's Today Show, she's in agony. Mid the update we're getting on the second ransom note the family got back in February after mother was kidnapped, it said Nancy Guthrie's dead and buried in nature. 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
6: While the U.S. and Iran continue what have been at times difficult talks trying to end the conflict, another American adversary, the Taliban, is entering rare negotiations in Europe.
16: A delegation from Kabul is to hold talks with European Union staff in Brussels. The Taliban have been international pariahs since they regained power in Afghanistan in 2021 following the withdrawal of American forces. Special 24-hour visas have been issued to allow these talks to take place. The discussions are expected to focus on deportations. Afghans whose asylum claims in Europe have been rejected and are due to be sent back. Human rights groups warn the meeting could result in vulnerable people being put in danger. Afghan authorities have imposed huge restrictions on rights, particularly for women and girls. Jonathan Savage, Fox News.
6: Two more people have been arrested in the plot the FBI thwarted this month that aimed to target the UFC Freedom 250 event on the White House lawn. It's now seven facing charges. Prosecutors say they intended to use armed drones and a team of snipers. It could have been a lot worse. That's what we're learning about a deadly shooting at a library yesterday in Northern California.
18: Two adults are killed, a child hospitalized with what are called minor injuries in the shooting at the Butte County Library in Chico, California. It was open a little after 5 p.m. when police say an 18-year-old Chico resident, Bradley Scott Sayer, went in wanting to conduct a 1999 Columbine High School-type massacre. And there's no indication he had any connection to the victims. Gunshots and screaming can be heard on the 911 call. Police set up a perimeter around the building. Some went in. The suspect fled out the back where other officers were waiting and made the arrest, recovering one gun with no shots fired. Chris Foster, Fox News.
6: On Wall Street, the Dow is up 47 points. But the NASDAQ is down big, plunging 423 on a lot of concern about global chip making. And those stocks are down. I'm Dave Anthony. This is Fox News.
19: Amarillo police arrested 18-year-old Jontrell Levantre Graves Saturday in connection with the shooting of Jeremy Ray Monday, May 25th, in the 3900 block of South Tyler. Ray died from gunshot injuries on Friday, May 29th. Graves was arrested on unrelated charges and brought to the Amarillo Police Department. From information obtained by detectives, a firearm was located associated with the homicide. Based on information obtained in the investigation and the recovered firearm, the Randall County District Attorney's Office issued a murder warrant for Graves. According to the Amarillo Police Department Public Information Officer, Sergeant Carla Burr, Graves was booked into the Randall County Detention Center. Jalen Johnson and Megan Kern were also identified as suspects and arrested for murder. Get more local news at KGNCAM.com. Also, when you follow us on Facebook at KGNCAM.
20: The warming trend will continue on today as daytime highs will get back into the upper 90s and triple digits. Sunshine will return to the forecast this afternoon as we'll be tracking partly cloudy skies, and that's going to carry over through the evening commute. But after the evening drive, rain and storms will return and severe thunderstorms will be possible. This is meteorologist John Gormley from News Channel 10.
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24: Welcome to the show. Do you
5: want it? Do you need it? All right, 10:07, 7 minutes after 10 o'clock. Hour 2 of the show is underway. I am the host of said program. Said program is Making Sense with Michael J., whose sinuses have suddenly decided to really kick in. We have clouds mixed with sunshine, 81 degrees. And I want to get right, well, let me get to the contact information real quick, just in case you're new to the show. 806-350-0710, that's how you reach me direct. I will take calls during breaks, michaelj.stevens@conmedia.com. That's the email address. By the way, speaking of messages and the like, I want to share this one with you. Got this one from Tom. who says the problem is we have two counties and a city, and no one wants to take responsibility. We've made it easy to deny responsibility. You know what? That's actually, Tom, thanks. That's actually a great point. It's easy for them to deny responsibility. I think it's the job. Is that a fair way to put that? Or it should be part of the reason for doing a show like this is to remind these elected officials and those that are appointed to well-paying jobs that it is your job to accept responsibility and stop trying to place it upon somebody else. And honestly, Tom, I think that's why the optic and the sound of Max Dunlap yesterday prefacing the report that he was about to give to the Potter County Commissioner's Court, to preface it with, listen, let me make this very clear. I'm here as the Potter County Emergency Coordinator, not as the City of Amarillo OEM Director, you know, the one that pays me a pretty good salary. That was just strange to me. And everything, every moving part has not really offered any explanation. Look, I get why people were at that meeting yesterday, why there was victims and members of your constituency there to ask. They're seeking answers to questions. Now, in the past few weeks, I see what gets posted on social media, and I want to be careful with this, but I'm being brutally honest. There seems to be, you know, a couple of folks, one, two, three, whatever, that really seem to want to use this disaster to, for whatever reason, further promote themselves or an effort. I hope that makes sense. One, not long ago, just continuously, because the board she was standing in front of, the dais, she continually repeated, on my Facebook, on my Facebook, on my Facebook. At one point, I'm going, ma'am, would you mind stepping aside? Because you seem to be just hell-bent on promoting a Facebook page. I don't know why people seem to want to use disasters and tragedies. I've mused this question before. Why do people, seem to want to use a disaster or a tragedy to almost sort of take ownership of it? Oh, man. Yeah, I've said that before. You know, it's, whoa, I was driving through Bishop Estates just like 6 months ago, man. How spooky. No, no, no. And it's the same thing when somebody is tragically taken out, killed. I'm sorry, I don't do unalived. In a tragic event. And you can, and this is why I stopped looking at my personal Facebook page, because I just see crap like this all the time. You know, somebody's affected by a tragedy, and somebody else will go, oh, man, I was just traveling through Amarillo like 18 months ago. How weird. Really? No. I saw some of that after the Westminster apartment fire. Murders, the shooting. Oh, man, I was just through that intersection about 8-9 days ago. So, people pass through there all the time. I hope that makes some sense. I hope that helps you to better understand why I struggle with this. I understand the emotion of it. But at some point, if you're standing at a podium and you keep repeating, man, I'm going to post this on my Facebook page, or I have this on my social media site, most social, and you repeat it ad nauseum, I'm really going to question, okay, what are you really trying to accomplish here? All right, let me get back to the show. Prior to the news break, I was sharing with you that out of the landfill fire on the afternoon of the 17th at 3:42 p.m., Donnie Hooper and others were there, and Donnie, previously, in the previous soundbite, shared, hey, man, when we got there, we immediately put our big equipment to work. Scrapers, dozers, water trucks, compactors. Which, and again, they must have had a great day because, according to one of your own employees, they told the TCEQ investigator, man, our stuff's usually broke down all the time. All right, let's get back to it. But looking back, Hooper said something at that May 19th press conference that stuck out to me. Well, it stuck out to me then, but even more so in just the past few days, knowing about the disaster declaration. At the May 19th presser, Donnie Hooper made it sound as if once he and whomever else was on scene at the landfill that Sunday afternoon, he wasted no time in making the next move.
0: Something else that we did immediately is we called a specialized contractor in. They're actually out of the Metroplex area. They brought in equipment from two different states within 12 hours. We had them deployed on site. In fact, they arrived somewhere around 2 a.m., started bringing equipment in and started that specialized treatment to be able to put out that fire. Because once it goes down below the surface, it can smolder for a long period of time.
5: Yeah, I have a question. Yeah. I have more than a question. I think I have many questions. First one would be, why the need for a specialist? You already said you immediately got all the equipment on top of the fire. Dozers, scrapers, compactors, water trucks. Now, assuming they were all functional at the time, why then was a specialist called in? I didn't ask it in that context at that time, but I did ask, why was a specialist called in? What was going on? What did you see at 3:42 Sunday afternoon, May 17th? What did you see that moved you from, we got all of our big equipment on that fire, man, we wanted to turn it, cool it down? What else did you see that made you pull the trigger on? Whoops. I think we're going to have to bring in some help on this one, boys. Let's take a break here at 10:15. More to come in just about 3 minutes.
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11: GNC. 10-19, 19 after 10. That was kind of a weird one. Just took a call. Somebody didn't want to identify.

0: themselves. And it was just simply, hey, Michael J., are you going to be at the city council meeting this afternoon? You know, I don't know how to answer that question when it comes to me from that direction. It's like, hey, man, you going to be at the city council meeting this afternoon? And I don't recognize whoever the voice was. If it was you, cool. But, yeah, wasn't sure. But, yeah, I do plan on being at the city council meeting this afternoon. So, there you go. I may have to take, a bodyguard with me, apparently. Listen, prior to the break, I was putting out there the fact that once they arrived on scene, as Donnie Hooper and the rest, whoever went out there, and again, I understand, I have it on great authority that our city manager was there as well, but once everybody was out there, the next thing, you just heard it a little bit ago, that Donnie said, hey, one of the very next things we did, we called in a specialist. Again, my question is then, why? What did you see at that time that made you realize, rut-row, Ralph, we might need more help here? Because if it's just a standard landfill fire, Donnie has told us before, you know, that's nothing new. We put fires out there all the time. Who knows how they get started? Car battery, lithium battery, who knows what it is, you know, things that aren't supposed to be out there. But we understand they sneak in somehow. So fires aren't anything unique to the landfill. But at 3:42 Sunday afternoon, May 17th, when they arrived on scene and put the equipment that must have all suddenly been working, once they put it to work, turning and cooling, the next thing that they did was they called the specialist out of the Metroplex. What did you see? I have to know. Now, Donnie, at the time, again, I'm going back to that May 19th press conference. Donnie also dropped the first hint. You had to listen for it. You had to realize it might be hindsight, right? If you go back, you'll hear it. But Donnie also dropped the first hint of possible city culpability during the May 19th pop-up presser. He mentions the weather conditions, specifically the wind, but made sure to note what he or they didn't see that afternoon.
1: As y'all know, the winds picked up that day, began blowing 40 plus in the afternoon. And so as we continue to monitor that, you see a lot of blowing dirt and a lot of debris that's moving around in that area. We did not see any embers leaving that side as we were cooling it. There's a lot of smoke. There's a lot of dirt. So we didn't visibly see that happen. But we're not ruling out the possibility that an ember from that area maybe caught something in a catch fence.
0: So they're not going to rule out that possibility, that an ember may have been caught in the catch fence, that that could have been a contributing factor to all the hell that broke loose after. All right? Now, at that same press conference, again, May 19th, at 4:30 in the afternoon, at the same press conference, May 19th, OEM director Max Dunlap made clear warnings and notifications. He made clear those were sent out.
1: So they're utilizing the tools at our disposal, which is, again, the fire warning, which goes out through radio, TV, phone, and then immediately the voluntary evacuation, which was forced to every cell phone in that area. I would say if you are one of those who turned off your emergency notifications on your phone, please turn them back on.
0: All right. He basically repeated the same thing in front of the Potter County Commissioner's Court yesterday. But what I picked up on was in that area. He said it here in the audio I just played, and he said it again yesterday in that area. Now, what he is saying is the evacuation orders were provided to local media, including KGNC, which they were, but also to residents in that area by phone notification. In short, the OEM geofenced the Bishop Hills area. Now, if you're not familiar with what geofencing is, they can basically fence off a desired area that they're trying to reach with these notifications. So, in short, the OEM geofenced that area. So you had to be in that area. That's the other thing. You had to be in that area with a phone to receive the message and updates. Yesterday, after his report to the PCC, Commissioner Coffey, by the way, Commissioner John Coffey, the only one at the dais yesterday to ask Max any questions. When Max completed his report to the commissioner's court, he said, "And I'm good. If you want to, I'm here. If you need to ask questions, if you have any questions, I'm glad to answer." Right? Commissioner Coffey was the only one to ask any questions. Any of them. Why? Well, Michael Jay, it's his district. Okay, I get it. But listen, man, it's all of Potter County. You all rep Potter County. It just looked odd to me that John Coffey is the only one asking questions of the man who prefaced his report before he even got into specs. He prefaced the report with, "I want to make it clear, I'm here in the context of I'm operating as the Potter County Emergency Coordinator, not as the City of Amarillo OEM Director." So he gives you the report, and then at the end he says, "And I'm glad to take any questions." It was quiet for a minute, and then, yeah, Commissioner Coffey started to ask questions. I'm telling you, if I were a resident of Potter County, I'd be, "Wow, have you guys checked out?" Yeah. Now, Commissioner Coffey wanted to confirm the geofencing. Dunlap seemed to admit if you weren't there in that area, right? If you weren't there, you would not get the messages on your phone. See, that's the thing about geofencing. Just because they sent out a push notification doesn't mean everybody is going to get it. And this is, again, what I meant in the past, and I say it again now. Just because you put together a warning or some information, just because you pushed send, doesn't mean everybody got it. Again, I'm going to back up here real quick and just say, you know, look, the official date, May 17th. The declaration was signed May 15th. We didn't get a declaration, a disaster declaration, until we got the one from Governor Abbott on May 19th. Now, with all those dates, there have been residents that have said, "Look, there was something going on at the landfill even before the 15th. So, again, I'm not trying to spin a yarn. I'm not trying to create some sort of, you know, I'm just not a conspiracy theorist. You should know that about me. But when you have residents that are standing before you or going to a public comment podium, not getting in front of a camera, by getting in front of elected officials and those being paid very well to serve in their position, and they're saying things like, "Hey, man, we saw some fire equipment and personnel out there like days before the 15th, days before the 17th. Is it possible that a fire had been smoldering there that entire time, that maybe perhaps you thought you had it under control? Perhaps you thought you extinguished it, and maybe it didn't? I think it's possible." But when you have constituencies standing in front of you and asking these things and pointing these things out, sharing this information, you want to make sure, I mean, you want to make sure they're as informed as possible. I guess that's what I'm trying to get to. Because I've said in recent weeks, by the way, prior to that meeting yesterday, it's been, what, about 4 weeks since the 17th? But if you're going to push the send button and believe, okay, well, everybody must have gotten it, man, by the 15th, 16th, 17th, by the 17th now, we already know that we're getting ready. We're well into fire, right? She's about ready to go. Because on the 19th, I remember, I think it was Donnie said, at that point, they were at least 75% contained. They were hoping to get everything under control in the next few days. But if you're going to share this kind of information, if you're going to say, hey, man, we sent out the notifications, we tried to tell people, get the hell out of Dodge. But if they're already maybe moving into a measure of panic, at the very least, extreme concern, I don't know. Bless those people's hearts, man. I've never been in that position, but I have to believe that in that moment of confusion and indecision, man, what do I do now? What do I try to save? See, it's easy for those on the outside to look in and go, oh, well, we pushed the send button. Hey, if you didn't have it turned on, you might want to turn it on. If you had your notifications turned off, you might want to turn those back on. I'm a little concerned that maybe those people were focused on something else. And this is why I've asked time and time again, did anybody think to do just something simplistic? Like take a bullhorn and go out there and start shouting to those people? Listen, just in case you're not getting these messages, right? It's 10:30. Let's take a break here. Calls during this break, this will probably be the last good spot for them. 806-350-0710.
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8: Well, it's really interesting. 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Well, we had a client come in. that it was 12 years from retirement, and he was worried about his taxes now. But when we really sat down and showed he and his wife what their tax situation was going to be in retirement, it was like, Houston, we have a problem. We were able to go back and show him how he could convert

0: 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It was a total game changer. He realized...
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0: When we talk about what makes IQ Car Wash different, one block north of Bell and Hillside in front of Region 16, and now a second brand new location at 8590 South Coulter, we're talking about how we focus on quality and not on quantity. 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
2: 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I'm Tom Nicoletti with the market update from the Texas Farm Bureau Radio Network. August live cattle down $1.15 to $246.20. October live cattle lower by 60 cents at $240.40. August feeder cattle down 55 cents to $369.87. September feeders down 67 cents to $368.15. July corn lower by 2 1/4 at $409 1/4. September corn down 2 1/2 to $417 1/4. July Kansas City hard red winter wheat lower by 9 1/4 to $624 1/4. July cotton down 201 at $73.20. December cotton down 111 at $78.30. August West Texas crude oil lower by $1.20 to $72.64 a barrel. I'm Tom Nicoletti with the Texas Farm Bureau Radio Network.
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6: Clouds will decrease early this afternoon, and that's going to give way to partly cloudy skies throughout the afternoon and through the evening commute. However, after the evening commute, scattered showers and storms will return to the forecast, and several strong to severe storms are possible as damaging winds and large hail will be the primary threats. Air temperatures will also get back into the upper 90s and triple digits. Is meteorologist John Gormley from News Channel 10.
7: KGNC. Thank you, John. Clouds and sunshine, 84 degrees. Your time is 10:37, 23 in front of 11 o'clock. All right, let me start to wrap this up. So by now, we should be at the point of at least, at the very least, where there might be some curious about the following. The first is, why did we not hear anything about the disaster declaration that was signed May 15th until after the one issued by Governor Greg Abbott on the 19th? Now, it's possible maybe I missed it, but by every resource that I have access to, Governor Abbott's was the first one. We only just days ago, literally, found out about the one issued on May 15th, and apparently so did Judge Tanner. Another here is, why would the first assistant to the county district attorney, Potter County, that is, why would that person say he doesn't recall Judge Tanner signing a disaster declaration? Very strange. And then, of course, subsequently, just minutes after that, Judge Tanner made clear after Sheriff Brian Thomas, Potter County Sheriff Thomas, went to the podium just to clarify, hey, man, OEM did send out those push notifications. Of course, now we know, this isn't Sheriff Thomas, that you had to be in that area, the impacted area, in order to have received the text messages, because the OEM geofenced the Bishop Hills and that area there. So, yeah, why

0: Why doesn't he recall Judge Tanner signing that disaster declaration? My point at the other end of that was after Sheriff Thomas made his point about the OEM, that then Judge Tanner, for some reason, I would have left it alone, frankly. But she says, hey, just so everybody is aware, I don't do disaster declarations. Somebody else does that. I just sign them. Well, we now know that's, if that's the way she operates, then it's wrong. I told you this morning, I did a real general Google search of, hey, man, in the state of Texas, who is it in counties, who is responsible for that disaster declaration? The first one listed is the county judge. The second one listed is the governor. All right, another thing that we should be aware of after everything I've laid out here in the last hour and 40 minutes. If on the afternoon of May 17th, because again, that's the official date of the fire, right? If on the afternoon of May 17th, city reps were at the site, I'm talking about Cell 10 out of the landfill, 3:42 p.m., May 17th, city reps were there, and that includes, again, city manager Grayson Path, which is a conversation to itself. I'll come back to that. If they were on the site and they put heavy equipment to the work to that fire to control the fire at the landfill, why was the next immediate move, why was that calling in a specialist from the Metroplex? Back to Grayson Path for a moment. He was there. I have that on real good authority. I can tell you he was at the May 19th pop-up press conference, but never went to the podium. In fact, when you consider the first real time that you heard from City Manager Path, what was it? Does the video come to mind? Yeah. Why wasn't the fire placed on a Potter County Commissioner's Court agenda long before yesterday? That one just really befuddles me. Not like constituents weren't asking for it, not like dogs on the bone weren't there in front of you saying, man, this really needs to be on the agenda. I'm real sure that members of that dais probably heard from their constituents, hey, man, why isn't this on the agenda? And finally made it yesterday. And if the county didn't ask for it, why wouldn't the, and I'm doing air quotes here, county emergency coordinator for Potter County, also happens to be the OEM director for the city of Amarillo, why wouldn't that person strongly suggest, even demand it? Because yesterday is the first time. And today at the Amarillo City Council, just in case you missed it, there's a piece of equipment on the agenda specifically for the landfill that appears to have been budgeted for, although I kind of question that one. Let me share that with you real quick. It's right here. It's item 5.15, and I believe this is on the consent agenda. In fact, it's the last item on the consent agenda. So unless this, or maybe the agreement for utility building system review. That's going to be done by New Gen Strategies and Solutions. That's not to exceed $85,000 to review the system. That Rich Guyon had everybody believing, man, this is the cat's meow. And that was millions of dollars. Piggy bank much? So that's on the consent agenda. I share all that because the consent agenda, unless these items, and I would think, I can't guarantee it, but I would think that item 5.12, that is the one for the utility billing software review, I'd like to see that one pulled for more discussion. I'm not worried about the gas collection. I think that's fine. I might like to see this one pulled off, though, and discussed. This one about the Finn LF-120 hydro seeder. It's for the landfill to be used by solid waste disposal for the application of alternative daily cover. If you go back and look at those daily logs that they fill out there at the landfill, there's actually one for, I think it says either soil, I think it's soil, and the other one is ADC. Because at the end of the day, they're supposed to check off. We covered it. I think you're supposed to have 6 inches of earth on it. So this fancy piece of equipment will allow them to use this for ADC, and that's for, you know, speeding things up, saving time, using less airspace within the landfill. That's going to be, if this is awarded, it's going to go to a Romco equipment company at a cost of just around $116,500. But it does say it's coming out of general funds and that it was budgeted for. It's a piece of equipment that allows the landfill to use alternative daily cover. I have to wonder, is it just a coincidence or fortunate timing that it's on today's agenda? You have to remember, there are investigations, including an internal investigation, air quote, taking place at this time into the landfill fire. Being able to include pieces of equipment, changes in policies and procedures, dare I say, even changes in personnel at all levels, would go a long way to say to those reviewing these findings, we're sorry, we learned our lesson, we are much better prepared for next time. Let's take a break here.
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0: It's 10:50. Man, we have hit everyone right on target. 10:50, 10 in front of 11 o'clock. Those guys, Markley, Van Camp, and Robbins, coming up in about 12, 13 minutes. All right, one of the other takeaways from yesterday's Potter County Commissioners Court meeting came by way of public comment. There were some interesting things that were said during public comment. And even some interesting things said by Max Dunlap yesterday after his presentation. The first one that comes to my mind is a gentleman got up and asked, hey, can't we work a deal with the city of Amarillo to where we can use their chipping sites? Because, you know, we have trees, big limbs, that we need to have removed from the property. And he said, you know, it's going to take me weeks to try to move it as it is and take it to whatever dump I can get it to. At least he's trying to get it cleaned up. Now, it just made me stop and think, why is it up to the citizens to think about things like this? Why did it take a citizen to say, hey, you know, we have a lot of debris, foliage, fell trees, other things that need to be chipped and done away with? We need some help. Why should a victim have to ask, hey, can we use the chipper sites? Better yet, here's another thing, is why wouldn't the city just make an arrangement? Hey, man, go lease a couple of, I don't know what they would be. I'm thinking of, what is that one, that Asplun thing, the orange ones I see? Why wouldn't you work a deal to either get them out there or get some sort of a commercial grade chipper or two, and let these folks, you know, if we're not helping them any more than what we are, get out there and let them do it. I mean, these folks want this stuff cleared up. Another one that I took away from this was the FEMA. This, I believe Max said this, that FEMA requires $53 million in uninsured loss. So just because you issued a disaster declaration doesn't mean you're going to get free FEMA money. And that's interesting because I was watching something. I'm one of those Discovery Channel guys. But I was watching something about Hurricane Katrina, and they were focusing on FEMA. And a FEMA rep said, look, we're not a first responder. Think of us more as a sort of an after-event insurance kind of a deal. Okay. But that one took me back, $53 million in uninsured loss. And then one of the other things that was mentioned yesterday was, and I have this written down, resources listed on the Potter County website. And so I double-checked because I think somebody was trying to take the commissioner's court to task by saying, you know, you tell us there are, you know, resources, but you don't tell us how to access them. And I think John Coffey finally said, look, they're right there on our website. I don't understand. And so I thought, okay, like John, but I don't know. So I went and looked, and absolutely, they're there. Resources for Sneaky Fire Victims. I got them. Texas Health and Human Services, Office of Emergency Management. Volunteer organizations active in disaster, serving the Texas Panhandle. That's why Janelle Evans was there yesterday. She's with VOAD. Amarillo Area Foundation, CASA Firms, and others. So, yeah, the resources are there. Now, my question is, are Is everything listed on here, are they good? Are they still accessible? I mean, we are four, almost 5 weeks past the event, right? At least when the event had started. I also want to give a shout-out to Commissioner Blair Schaefer. He shot me a text, I think it was last week, because I think I made a reference to three of the chairs of the dais basically being empty. And Commissioner Schaefer said, back up there, Hot Rod. And I'll give credit where it's due. He was highly complimented for his efforts using his own social media site throughout this whole landfill fire ordeal. So thank you to Commissioner Blair Schaefer in your efforts, because he was complimented by two or three of the folks that went to that dais yesterday. Okay, take a break here. When we come back, wrap it up, get you ready for tomorrow.
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17: It's Pro Amarillo. We saw a bunch of patients last month. 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They came because something happened. A fight with a wife who finally said, get help. A breakup. A new relationship that made them aware of things they used to ignore. A photo a friend tagged them in. 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
15: The opinions expressed on this show are of the host and may or may not reflect the opinions of the staff, management, or ownership of Amarillo's KGNC.
0: It's 10:58, 2 in front of 11 o'clock. I hope the show this morning made some sense. I'll just leave it with this. If I'm ever wrong in anything, and again, it's opinion, but if I'm ever wrong, I'd like to hear about it. If I'm wrong, then tell me. If I'm wrong, then prove it. Right now, it's just opinion. I'm just sharing information. I'm helping people to form their own truth, use it as a resource. But I'm just wrapping this up, surmising everything I did this morning, because that's what I hoped to do. Share my perspective, my opinion, let you use it as a resource. Don't depend upon it. But at the flip side of that, because I get people all the time, dude, you're just dumber than a box of rocks. Okay, then prove it. I hate saying that out loud because it sounds so childish. All right, tomorrow on the show, I am going to be at the city council meeting today, so I expect to share some of my thoughts on that tomorrow morning during Wing It Wednesday. Wake up at 10 tomorrow morning, 5:30 till 9, Newsday Amarillo. I'm back 9 to 11. We call this mess Making Sense with Michael J. I'm that guy. God bless you. Have a safe and a great Tuesday.
15: 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K248DE Amarillo. KGNC.
18: A record fraud crackdown. I'm Lisa Brady, Fox News. More than 450 people now charged across the U.S. in just the past 2 weeks for schemes totaling more than $6 billion in fraud. And Assistant Attorney General Colin McDonald says it's more than just stealing taxpayer dollars.
20: Our sick, needy, and elderly, placing their faith in the gift of medicine, were neglected, ignored, and used for personal profit.
18: Health Secretary Robert F. Kennedy Jr. says the goal now is to stop and prevent fraud. He says under the previous administration, it was pay first, then chase.
21: And when I ask people the careers at HHS, how could you do this? This is crazy, because of course we never claw back anything. They said that they were told to focus on enrollment and not fraud.
18: One of the latest defendants charged with hospice fraud is accused of buying a Rolls Royce while using names from coroners to make it appear he was treating actual patients who were dying. An evacuation plan underway for some 11,000 seafarers stranded around the Strait of Hormuz. A UN agency just announcing it, saying the large-scale operation will be a coordinated effort involving Iran, Oman, the U.S., and others to help get ships through the strait. This as a ceasefire continues while the U.S. and Iran negotiate a longer-term deal, though there's already disagreement on progress made so far.
22: Now, True Social, the president saying that Iran will not get any money that can be used to sow chaos in the Middle East again. He adds that the money and or sanctions that the U.S. Treasury is releasing goes in escrow controlled by the USA and will be used for the purchase of food and medical supplies exclusively from the United States, including corn, wheat, and soybeans from our great American farmers. Now, in the Oval Office yesterday, the president says that his red lines will be met.
18: Fox Business's Edward Lawrence, Iran, says it will control spending, also disputing any agreement yet on allowing U.N. nuclear inspectors to return. 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
18: The U.S. Supreme Court has sympathy for a former prison inmate who sued corrections officers over religious freedom, but still rules against him.
24: Supreme Court justices in a 6-3 vote sided against Damon Lander, who claimed that his religious freedom rights were violated when prison guards at the Raymond Laborde Correctional Center in Louisiana cut off his dreadlocks in 2020. Lander is a devout Rastafarian whose beliefs forbid the cutting of hair. The Trump administration and Lander's lawyers had urged the court to allow his lawsuit to proceed. While the high court condemned what had happened to him, they ruled that a federal law designed to protect the religious rights of inmates does not permit lawsuits for money damages even when rights are violated. It was a departure from the court's rulings in recent years that have bolstered religious rights. Tanya J. Powers, Fox News.
18: Also today, the U.S. Supreme Court granting tech giant Cisco's bid to shut down a lawsuit claiming the company's technology was used to persecute members of a spiritual movement in China. The justices ruling U.S. courts are the wrong forum for those suits. A renewed plea from Savannah Guthrie, 5 months since her mom Nancy went missing from her Arizona home.
1: This is a moment to tell you that we need your help. 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
18: On NBC's Today Show, appealing again for anyone who knows anything to come forward. This is new details were revealed from an earlier ransom note.
2: These notes are not new, and some of their content was reported, but it is now being made public that the second note intended for the Guthrie family read that Nancy Guthrie had passed away after being taken from her home. Sources tell Fox the wording is believed to have read that Nancy Guthrie was buried with nature.
18: Fox's Matt Finn. The family is still offering a $1 million reward. Law enforcement has not confirmed whether any notes were authentic, but they're believed to be being treated as if they're real. A mixed day on Wall Street. The Dow's up about 50 points, but the Nasdaq down more than 400. I'm Lisa Brady, Fox News.
3: The Amarillo City Council will meet Tuesday at 3 p.m. in Council Chambers at 623 South Johnson on the third floor. The Council will discuss the current East Gateway Tax Increment Reinvestment Zone Number 2 to explore potential expansion. The Council will consider rezoning a tract of land at South Osage and Freedom Drive and Living Water Drive and Satinwood Drive from manufactured home to residential District 2. Council will hold a final reading to consider a resolution amending the City of Amarillo financial policies. They will consider a location incentive agreement between the AEDC and Owens Corning totaling $2,475,000. Council members will also consider an airport hangar lease extension and flight information display system at Rick Husband International Airport. Get more local news at KGNCAM.com. 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
12: All right, let's do it. 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
13: Yo, man.
12: Okay. The second largest Medicaid fraud bust in history.
13: Yeah. The Justice Department announcing this morning a massive Medicaid fraud bust amounting to billions of dollars with hundreds of defendants. HHS Secretary RFK Jr. was part of the festivities today as they were announcing this. Yes. And explained what was going on.
12: Okay. Roll it. And roll it.
21: $6.5 billion in alleged fraud, the second largest amount ever charged in a single health care fraud operation. The Department of Justice charged a record number of Medicaid fraud defendants. More than 440 defendants now face charges.
12: Stop making faces, Scott. He's not done yet.
13: I know. Okay. I'll
12: he stop. Can't help it.
13: I'll stop.
12: Okay. It makes you want to clear. I know.
13: All the time.
12: Makes you want
13: does.
12: To clear your throat.
13: Sorry,
12: okay.
13: Yeah.
21: This effort brought together federal agencies, state partners, and U.S. territories across the United States. 18 of the participating states, as Attorney General Blanche pointed out, were blue states with Democratic governors. Fraud does not recognize party lines, and neither does accountability.
12: Well, good.
13: Yeah. Well, and this is more than just, you know, overbilling or billing for services that never happened to clients that don't exist. I mean, there are real life and death consequences to this. The Assistant Attorney General for Fraud, his name is Colin McDonald. He talked about this doctor that was just basically signing off on sports physicals and then raking in money, and it led to a kid dying.
12: Oh my gosh. All right, roll that.
28: One patient's test results showing an enlarged heart. The defendant allegedly signed off on the test results within approximately 11 seconds of accessing the 63 test result images. As a result, the student was cleared to play, and he suffered sudden cardiac arrest and died on the basketball court just weeks later. That is why we cannot and will not tolerate fraud in healthcare. How are we going about targeting fraud in healthcare? We are following the data. Data talks and data doesn't lie.
12: Wow.
13: Yeah.
4: So, in other words, he was looking at no one. He was just billing.
13: Pretty much, yeah. And unfortunately, that's not totally uncommon, especially in high school athletics, where a coach may, and it's not a good thing that happens, but a coach, you know, sends people to one particular doctor who will, like, basically batch process physicals just to kind of get it out of the way because they have to legally get that doctor's note. I know that because I went to one.
8: Yeah.
13: And that doctor was not thorough.
8: I remember you talking about it.
13: It was in a little strip mall next to a Shipley's Donuts. Yeah. Not a great thing. And I think that guy actually got busted for selling drugs.
4: Yeah, all the appointments were in the afternoon. He made the donuts in the morning.
13: Right.
8: You know, and I wonder if we're actually going to see coverage from legacy media on that.
13: No.
8: And it's infuriating because people should know that.
13: Mm-hmm.
8: Both sides of the aisle. Politics shouldn't matter. It's that, no, these people are defrauding the country,
13: mm-hmm.
8: and there are real-life consequences to it. And a kid died. It used to be that would have been a huge story that everyone talked about.
13: Mm-hmm.
8: And more than half the country will never know it happened.
4: Right. First time I'm hearing about it is right now.
13: Which is kind of bizarre because, as RFK Jr. pointed out, you know, there were 18 blue state governors. Now, there is no political wedge here.
8: Right.
13: Other than you could perceive this as a win for Trump, for the Trump administration. That's about it.
8: Yes, and it makes a lot of people here illegally look bad.
13: Well, that too.
8: And they can't have that. We'll get into it later. Mark Halperin on his show was talking about he cannot believe that the New York Times and the Washington Post did not cover Tulsi Gabbard releasing all the Fauci stuff and saying this guy knew. He lied under oath to Congress. Nope. Nothing.
4: It's almost as if that story didn't even happen.
8: I know.
4: You know, it's so weird, that one, because
8: that's the world we live in now.
4: That affected all of us.
8: Yeah.
4: In a negative way.
8: And, man, oh, man.
4: And we weren't allowed to speak out.
8: Worthless media.
4: Yeah. Oh,
8: we have.
4: It's
8: just worthless. Garbage. Actually, worse than worthless.
4: Yeah.
8: Because it's complete falsehood. So many times that they're leaving people with an impression of what's going on in the world that's completely untrue. It is. It's infuriating. We could pound on the desk about that all day.
4: I agree.
8: Here, let's just get all the sadness out at one time. Savannah Guthrie, did you see that?
4: Oh, I did this morning. Yeah.
8: It was a story
4: hard
8: that came out that, according to this new report, they got a message on February 6th, and the message was apologizing for Nancy Guthrie's inadvertent death. But saying, we would return the body for an unspecified amount of money.
13: Yeah.
8: Because she went missing on February 1st. So this is like 5 days later. So then this morning, as they're doing the update on this story, and it was unclear to me, did the family get that?
13: Well, yeah, and TMZ is saying they didn't actually get that note, that somebody had claimed it and they wanted money. And then there was another note talking about how she was buried in the desert somewhere.
4: Yeah, that's what I heard, too.
13: That one seemed more credible, if memory serves. But, yeah, it's just awful.
8: Yeah, well, they got this ransom note from the same IP address, asked for $4 million in Bitcoin for her safe return.
13: Mm-hmm.
8: So instead of sending the full amount, authorities sent $152 in Bitcoin to the address they were given, hoping that the perp would retrieve it, which would have made them traceable. But they never touched it.
13: Yeah.
8: People thought that was a huge error that they even tried to do that.
13: Yeah.
8: But then this morning on the Today Show, this was Savannah.
1: To ask people to beg people to come forward, somebody knows something. We are in agony. We cannot be at peace. So no matter how much I try to come out here every day and smile and find that joy, and I will, I promise I will. This is a moment to tell you that we need your help. We're begging for your help.
8: It's just heartbreaking, man.
4: She said she cries on her way into work and cries on her way home every day.
8: Yeah.
4: That's tough.
13: What's the lack
4: it really
13: of closure?
4: Is.
13: It's almost
4: Well, you're right. No, that's it. That's why it's interesting because having done this a couple of times, when my aunt passed away, for instance.
8: Yeah.
4: I mean, she was in a home. She passed away. They took her directly to the funeral home,
8: mm-hmm.
4: right? And she was going to be cremated. And they asked my mother, particularly my mother, would you like to see her? Lying there.
8: Okay.
4: For the closure part.
8: Right.
4: It's like you have to see them, you know? And my mom at the time was like, no, I really don't want to. So, I mean, I did it. And I went back to mom and said, yeah, it's her. Just, you know, it was one of those weird moments, but you're right when you talk about closure.
8: Yeah.
4: Because you almost had, I mean, that's, you know, that's kind of the idea of funerals and things, too, you know?
8: Yeah, I guess.
4: Well, you don't know, you know, whether a person's alive or dead or whatever. It's just, it's tough, man.
8: Yes, that is the part. It's like having someone that was missing in action in a war.
4: Yeah, it's just
8: and you're wondering, are they alive or not?
4: Yeah.
8: They're probably not here, but you don't know, and it's the not knowing that's
4: and
8: really...
4: And she knows, I'm sure by now, she knows.
8: Well, yeah.
4: Yeah, mom is gone and has been gone for quite some time.
8: But doesn't know how it happened.
4: But now you
8: got to
4: get the closure of actually the body back or the remains or whatever. I get it.
8: Yeah, it's tough.
4: It is tough. It's very hard.
8: All right. Other news out there. Stopping vandalism is authoritarianism. Who said that?
13: That would be MS Now's Cornell Belcher. He's very upset that cops and the National Guard are stopping people from vandalizing the reflecting pool.
8: Oh, yeah, this right. I've heard this. This is about kids can't swim in the pool or play in the pool anymore.
13: Yeah.
8: What an idiot.
5: I'm sorry for these National Guards who should be home with their families and their friends, and they're still here as a part of Trump's political game that he's playing because they don't need to be here. But we're seeing this decriminalization and the slippery slope to authoritarianism, but this is what it looks like, right? Like all of a sudden...
8: Guarding the reflecting pool is authoritarianism?
13: Yes.
8: Got it. Okay.
5: Nuts. Something that you played in, something that when I came to visit Washington, I also played, splashed around in.
8: Right.
5: All of a sudden, that's a crime. And so we're going to have a kid who's splashing around in a pool in Washington, D.C., like thousands of kids do all the time, where we're going to put them in handcuffs? Like, that's, to me, is the ultimate sort of symbol of what, how this country has fallen into disrepair and authoritarianism.
8: Have you ever heard of a water park?
4: Well, it is a water park. Yeah, they've got the slides that go in there, the Lincoln slide. Yeah.
13: Yeah, you're not supposed to actually go in there.
4: No, you're not.
13: I mean, people do, but, yeah, you're not supposed to go in there. And, no, they're not looking for kids trying to cool off on a hot summer day. They're looking for... Well, the sign people, as Scott has called them before,
4: the
13: blue haired weird beard guys who are in there like cheering on the algae.
8: Oh yeah, I saw the video footage of that. Those people.
4: Yeah, they're there. I don't know if it's a joke or not. I'm not sure. I don't know if I'm getting punked when I see that. Like they're just goofing.
13: I don't know.
4: Whether that's a real thing. I don't know.
8: Well, it wasn't like they were taking time out from their high-pressure job.
4: Right. No, they don't have one. No.
8: They were dressed up in, like, costumes. And then some people that, honestly, could just get on some sort of exercise routine. It would help a little.
4: Yeah. I was on the morning show with our friends in Dallas this morning, and one of them worked in D.C. And he said, yeah, sometimes people jump in that thing, and they get yanked right back out by security.
13: Yeah.
4: He goes, I was sitting there one time, and some guy goes, ah! He's running through the water, and they just grab him and throw him down and yank him out.
8: Well, that's authoritarianism.
4: You can't do
8: it
4: that.
8: It should be a water park for everyone. Yeah,
4: right, a water
8: Not
4: park.
8: Not just, you know, impoverished kids. It should be for everybody.
4: Yeah, like, Chuck Schumer selling corn dogs.
13: I like the idea, too, that like there are these downtrodden children who somehow make their way to the National Mall from wherever it is that they live.
8: Right.
13: Just to cool off in the reflecting pool.
8: Yes.
4: Yeah, right.
13: Okay. Sure. That's a thing that people do.
8: So we have, you have some audio of people talking to algae?
13: To the algae, yeah. A group of losers. They were flying the Trans Progress flag. It had the BLM fist on it. Yeah. They went to the reflecting pool to talk to the algae and cheer on the algae.
8: Okay.
7: Algae is doing good today, honey. Everybody's proud of you. You are single-handedly doing more to fight fascism than any American has.
9: Yes.
7: Yeah, algae.
8: Yeah. Well, there's plenty of that algae that identifies as roses, you hateful people. Okay?
4: That's right.
8: And now you're dead naming them.
13: Yeah. The algae identifies as a cherry blossom.
8: Of course it does.
4: Hold their head under the water.
13: It'd be the first bat they've had in a long time.
4: Yeah.
8: Oh, the Department of Justice is helping a Democrat, of all people, and the five stories we're watching today coming up.
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14: Tim Butler coming up on the Wednesday edition of Newsday Amarillo. You know it. We're going to be talking about Center City's High Noon on the Square. Hannah Taylor from the Coffey Memorial Blood Center will be in with us. I will have a Texas Rangers prize pack to give away. And, of course, we will be here with all the latest local news, sports, weather, and traffic for you. 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Amarillo here on Amarillo's News Talk KGNC.

0: 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The National Weather Service has issued a severe thunderstorm warning for our area. 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
7: 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August live cattle down 20 cents at 247.15. October live cattle lower by 7 at 240.92. August feeder cattle down 65 cents to 369.77. September feeders lower by 45 at 368.37. July corn down 2 1/4 at 409 1/4. September corn lower by 2 1/4 as well to 417.5. July, Kansas City hard red winter wheat down 9 to 624.5. July cotton 101 lower to 74.20. December cotton down 91 at 78.50. August, West Texas crude oil 101 lower to $72.85 a barrel. I'm Tom Nicoletti with the Texas Farm Bureau Radio Network.
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9: The warming trend will continue on today as daytime highs will get back into the upper 90s and trip, and severe thunderstorms will be possible. This is meteorologist.

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0: I get to. Oh, man, I cannot wait to play that for my dad.
1: Yeah, that
0: my dad was a big Waylon guy. That's where I heard all that Waylon Jennings stuff.
1: Yep, good stuff.
0: Yeah, that was pretty cool. So, yeah, that whole album is coming out. That's just one song.
2: That's exciting. That's cool. I mean, yeah, for a guy like that, I think that's awesome.
0: This is the Markley, Van Camp, and Robin Show.
1: I like Shooter stuff, too. I like a couple of Shooter songs.
0: I saw him live in concert.
1: Really?
0: Yeah.
1: I got the first CD he put out.
0: It was all right.
1: Yeah.
0: You know, I didn't know all of his music. I knew a few tunes.
1: Yeah, fun. It's fun stuff.
0: Yeah.
2: Well, he made the song Walk of Life listenable. He did a cover of Dire Straits.
1: Yeah. Did he use the dee dee dee dee?
2: Well, they had a fiddle do that, and it actually sounds like a human being wrote it instead of that monster Mark Knopfler.
0: Scott will hate it. And it seems like Mark Knopfler's a nice guy. I saw an interview, David.
1: Yeah, I think so too. I think he's a pleasant.
2: People don't write music like that. Sorry.
0: Okay. All right.
1: The Knopfler Billy Joel project comes out. That's going to make you insane.
0: All right. What did the New York Times and Washington Post fail to cover? Even Mark Halperin can't believe it. Next.
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10: 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First to August live cattle lower by 55 cents at 246.80. October live cattle down 35 cents at 240.65. August feeder cattle lower by 97 at 369.45. September feeder cattle lower by 32 at 368.50. July corn two down, coming in at 409.5. September corn is also two down at 417.75. July Kansas City hard red winter wheat is down 11 to 622.5. July cotton lower by 181 to 73.40. December cotton 92 down at 78.49. August West Texas crude oil down 71 cents to $73.15 a barrel. I'm Tom Nicoletti with the Texas Farm Bureau Radio Network.
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15: The warming trend will continue on today as daytime highs will get back into the upper 90s and triple digits. Sunshine will return to the forecast this afternoon as we'll be tracking partly cloudy skies, and that's going to carry over through the evening commute. But after the evening drive, rain and storms will return and severe thunderstorms will be possible. This is meteorologist John Gormley from News Channel 10.
0: 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Thank you so much for being here. I'm Jamie Markley, the Gen Xer. David Van Camp is the millennial on this show.

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3: 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Coming up on the Wednesday edition of Newsday Amarillo, you know it. We're going to be talking about Center City's High Noon on the Square. Hanna Taylor from the Coffee Memorial Blood Center will be in with us. I will have a Texas Rangers prize pack to give away. 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

0: The Markley Van Camp and Robin Show. You know, every summer people talk about, oh, I can't sleep, it's so hot outside. 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Like, if you're waking up sweaty and you're flipping the pillow over just trying to get cool, your mattress could be trapping heat all night long. 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
1: Oh, yeah, I noticed it immediately, being able to stay comfortable throughout the night, no more waking up at 2 a.m. feeling like I just ran a marathon in my sleep. The support is fantastic. And look, there's a reason hot sleepers are some of the GhostBed's biggest fans. 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

0: The Markley, Van Camp, and Robbins Show. Jamie Markley, David Van Camp, Scott Robbins, and the five stories we're watching today.
1: Number five, the Supreme Court has ruled that immigrants may lose green cards if they leave the country while facing criminal charges, even if they have not been convicted. Don't flee the country when you're under indictment. That's a bad idea, especially if you're a guest. Anyway.
2: Unbelievable.
3: Yeah. Tears of rage. Yeah,
2: I'm sure.
1: The Senate, meanwhile, number four, has passed what's called the 21st Century Road to Housing Act. This is a pretty big deal. It cuts red tape for building new homes. They're trying to pump up inventory in the United States. It also restricts Wall Street firms or places some safeguards against Wall Street firms from buying single-family homes.
0: Good.
1: It is expected to pass the House. Number three, President Trump was asked about the Republican leader in the Senate saying he doesn't have the votes for the voter ID bill, the Save America Act. President Trump says, he needs to be a leader and go get the votes. That's what being a leader is about. We have to have proof of citizenship. Otherwise, we don't have elections, said the president. Number two, President Trump also said that 19 million barrels of oil flowed through the Strait of Hormuz yesterday. And number one, a big deal here. This is one that I'd love to. I can't wait to see if mainstream media actually covers this.
0: Okay.
1: Eight Antifa terrorists who ambushed an ICE facility in Alvarado, Texas last year. They shot a police officer in the neck during that. They've been sentenced to lengthy prison terms, ranging from 30 years to life. The ringleader of the attack got 100 years. Those are the top five stories that we're watching today. 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
0: You know, if they do cover it, it'll probably be, they were just trying to fight the Gestapo.
1: Right. It's the protest.
0: Some nonsense like that. You know that protest at Delaney Hall, New Jersey, the other day? You had this woman from Minnesota, because there's not enough protesting going on there. She traveled all the way to New Jersey on Father's Day to protest. And they were holding signs saying, you know, release the dads, close the camps.
4: Release the dads, close the camps.
0: Yes.
4: Yeah.
0: You're holding dads in there. Not nice. Well, all of a sudden, out of nowhere, it's holding this upside-down flag, you know, the sign of distress.
4: Yeah.
0: Dodge Challenger, out of nowhere, boom!
4: Saw that.
0: She's fine.
1: Mm-hmm.
0: According to reports, even from Visibility Brigade, who is the New Jersey-based activist group, said no, she's not seriously injured, but is not yet believed to have sought medical care. So does that mean a couple days later it's going to be,
1: Yeah, right.
4: Yeah.
0: Not quite sure. My hip. Don't know.
1: Don't stand in front of vehicles. All right.
0: Yeah. But she had her back turned. She didn't see it coming. That was the thing. And a lot of people thought, oh, my gosh, this is going to be a major story. Here we go.
4: Have you been injured at a protest? Call our law firm.
0: Yeah. And sad news for you, Scott. It would have been sad, I guess, 30 years ago. I don't know if it's still sad. Madonna says she's not going to get naked anymore.
4: Thank God.
0: Well, you were big on that book when she put it out.
4: I wasn't big on the book. I knew the book was out. I don't know. What do you mean big on the book?
0: You talked about it. Oh, Madonna's going to be naked in this book. I mean, that was, 35 years ago?
4: That was a long time ago.
0: I know. Yeah.
4: Yeah. That was a long, long time ago. I remember it when it came out.
1: She's in that same league with Chelsea Handler. Put it away. We've seen it.
0: Who cares?
1: No.
0: New piece for Interview Magazine. She said, I don't want to be naked because everyone's naked. I want to do what people are not doing, which is thinking and wearing clothes.
4: Okay, that'd be a departure.
0: By the way, there was going to be a big biopic that she was working on, you know?
4: Mm-hmm.
0: But apparently after 2 years of writing and developing it with Universal Studios, they had a falling out over money. She said, I've had a huge life, so I needed a big budget. They couldn't get their heads around it. Then Netflix reached out about turning her life into a series, but she couldn't use her own script unless she bought it back from Universal, who are charging what she calls an extortionist price. So now she's just going back to music.
4: Oh, well.
1: And sitting around wearing clothes and thinking, apparently.
4: Yes.
0: This is the Markley, Van Camp, Robin Show.
4: Do you remember the video Justify Your Love?
0: Oh, yeah, it was like a big deal. It was Saturday Night Live.
4: And MTV wouldn't play it?
0: Yes.
4: You know, and
0: well,
4: I
0: couldn't.
4: I remember I was doing Top 40 then, and we had a promotion at a bar. We were going to show the video. It was packed. So we had a copy of the video from the record company.
0: Okay.
4: So we just put it, we just ran it.
0: Okay.
4: And the place was just jammed because nobody could see it, right?
0: Oh, gosh.
4: Because MTV banned it and all that stuff. And so, yeah, it was wild.
0: Yeah. Boy, you poor soul. Come out tonight and watch the Madonna video. That was your job.
4: That was a big deal. Well.
0: Jeez. Okay, and you made fun of me for doing a world premiere of Point Break and having the whole theater filled.
4: Yeah.
0: Well, I'll take Point Break over Madonna video anytime.
4: I didn't just spank her in the studio, though.
0: We got another story about you spanking people coming up.
2: 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National Weather Service Amarillo has issued a heat advisory for our area. The heat index could reach 105 degrees. Please take precautions to avoid dangerous conditions. 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
11: 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October live cattle down $1.20 to $239.80. August feeder cattle $2.12 lower at $368.30. September feeders $1.80 lower to $367.02. July corn is down 3/4, coming in at $410.75. September corn down 1 at $418.75. July Kansas City hard red winter wheat is 11¾ down to $621.75. July cotton down 252 at $72.69. December cotton 95 down to $78.46. August West Texas crude oil 67 cents down to $73.19 a barrel. I'm Tom Nicoletti with the Texas Farm Bureau Radio Network.
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13: Clouds will decrease early this afternoon, and that's going to give way to partly cloudy skies throughout the afternoon and through the evening commute. However, after the evening commute, scattered showers and storms will return to the forecast, and several strong to severe storms are possible, as damaging winds and large hail will be the primary threats. Air temperatures will also get back into the upper 90s and triple digits. This is meteorologist John Gormley from News Channel 10. KGNC.
0: The Markley, Van Camp, and Robbins Show. Jamie Markley, David Van Camp, Scott Robbins. Okay. Got the Robbins trifecta coming up in a few. News update, David Van Camp.
1: Roger Waters is nothing without David Gilmour. Oh, sorry. That was a different conversation we were having.
0: Yeah. It was.
1: Yeah.
0: I don't disagree. And I never spanked anybody on any radio show.
1: Scott,
4: you know, you reminded
0: Scott,
4: me.
0: Scott Robbins' partner did.
4: Yes, he did. God rest his soul.
0: Mm-hmm.
4: Yes, I thought you did, but you now I realize you didn't now.
0: Yeah.
4: And it was very pure, your thoughts were, too.
0: Well, I'm not going to say that. But anyway, we got to get to a news update.
1: I do.
0: What is it? Well, I'm not going to say that. But anyway, we got to get to a news update.
1: I do. What

0: and now, all of the news you would probably miss. It's time for Dana's Quick Five.
1: So there was a SWAT situation in Chandler, Arizona, and a little food delivery robot was caught right in the middle of it. Now, the robot did not stay at the scene. Dot the robot had a food delivery, but Chandler police SWAT situation was unfolding, and the robot rolled right in, and police were like, robot, turn around. And DoorDash, a DoorDash technician, picked up, had to, like, go there and pick up the robot and, like, get it away from the scene because it was literally in the middle of, like, a hostage situation, according to Channel 12 News, NBC affiliate there in Chandler. And I didn't realize how big it is. It's like, I don't know what to, it looks like a little robotic roly-poly with wheels, and it has a little door thing on top. But, yeah, they had to come and get the thing because the little robot was like, does not compute and would not leave. And so now I think they're going to have to reboot it and figure out what to do in those weird situations. So Nancy Guthrie ransom note to her family apparently included a rambled apology for accidentally killing her, according to a bombshell report. It said that she had been accidentally killed, and they offered to deliver the body back to the family for a sum of $4 million. This is just horrific. I mean, I think the people behind this just delight in torturing this family. They delight in it. AI models that can take down governments and businesses are months away, according to a rare Five Eyes statement per The Guardian. This is basically the last Mission Impossible. This is exactly what the last Mission Impossible was covering, was AI warfare. And now they have agencies in Australia, the U.S., U.K., New Zealand, all the Five Eyes nations, Canada, are sounding the alarm. This was after four nationals were blocked from Anthropic's Fable AI model. So something to watch. Americans are popping more supplements than ever, but fewer multivitamins. I hope people are taking their magnesium and go ahead and Kane, say it. Kane, you know, there you go. I knew it. Brands are also using AI-generated influencers to promote products on social media. I think they're really easy to spot because they all look the same. They all use like the same blonde-headed kind of fake AI influencer. So coming up, infighting, Pallywood, and Iran. 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
10: Cattle, cotton, and grains all close lower. I'm Kerry Martin with a market update on the Texas Farm Bureau Radio Network. Cattle futures ending the day lower with August live cattle down $1.35 at 246 even. The October down $1.25. 239.75. Feeder cattle close lower. August down 227 at 368.15. September feeders down $1.85, 366.97. Corn lower with July down 1¾, 409¾. September corn down 2 at 417¾. July Kansas City wheat down 15¼, closing the day at 618¼. Cotton closed lower with the July contract dropping 201 points, 73.20. New crop December down 82 points at 78.59. August West Texas crude down 73 cents, 73.13 a barrel. I'm Kerry Martin on the Texas Farm Bureau Radio Network.
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12: The warming trend will continue on today as daytime highs will get back into the upper 90s and triple digits. Sunshine will return to the forecast this afternoon as we'll be tracking partly cloudy skies, and that's going to carry over through the evening commute. But after the evening drive, rain and storms will return and severe thunderstorms will be possible. This is meteorologist John Gormley from News Channel 10.
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1: Welcome back to the Godforsaken Show. Hello. Dana Lash with you. Would you? I like to keep you on your toes.
2: Thank you.
1: When you get too comfortable, you know, over there with your in your tinfoil nest,
2: yeah,
1: I'm like, what can I do?
2: You can't have that.
1: What can I do to make it very, to scare the tar out of Steve and Kane? Because they never know what's going to happen. Steve's just hovering over that button. So welcome back to the program. Dana Lash with you. And I'm getting aggravated at just the ability to even talk about the stuff with Iran because everybody is so damn sensitive. Look, just because someone's asking a question doesn't mean that they don't love your, you know, we pick the lowest common denominator on God's green earth. They're glorified prostitutes, and they think that just because they're not twirling on a pole in some dive bar with a jukebox in which they have to pay

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1: Like sands through the hourglass, so are the days of the United States.
2: But he is claiming that vandals are to blame. He says they illegally placed chemicals in the water and left a 300-foot gas in the pool. Now, five people are said to have been arrested. He says a 10-year prison sentence will be strictly enforced.
3: Oh.
2: Well, if he's saying he's going to jail for 10 years, I'm going to let him go.
4: How drunk do they have to be to do this show every day? Like, when do they start drinking? Because I can't make heads or tails of any of the stuff that they say. They're very upset. By the way, we know there was vandalism because it's on video.
5: Yeah.
4: You idiots. There was also, do we have time for, well, I'll just save 23. We'll have 23 here coming up. We have the, you have fake Christianity on the left, Tallarico, and you have fake Christianity on the right, Tucker Carlson's recent guest, which included two pastors, one of which apparently had DUIs, domestic violence, and was run out of his previous church for embezzling, and another one who abused his authority to fornicate with everyone in the congregation. You think that they're like Tallarico's part two and three. We're going to talk about all that more. Stick with us.
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11: A renewed warning to Iran. I'm Lisa Brady, Fox News. President Trump saying moments ago the U.S. will have to finish the job if Iran isn't reasonable. But he also says he thinks Iran will do what they have to do.
12: The Iran economy has been crushed and their defense industrial base has been damaged so severely that it'll take them many years to rebuild. Many, many years. And now we're trying to work out a deal that's fair.
11: Sounding an optimistic tone about ongoing talks, even as Iran contradicts some of what the U.S. is saying, including an agreement to allow nuclear inspections to resume. The president speaking at a Mack Trucks plant in Pennsylvania touting an economic agenda he says is spurring investment and creating jobs. Democrats say it's only costing Americans more money. On the 10th try, the U.S. Senate just passing a war powers resolution already passed by the House aiming to block further military action against Iran without congressional approval, though it's considered largely symbolic without the force of law. Sentencing day for multiple protesters convicted in the shooting at a Texas immigration center.
13: Eight individuals are sentenced to decades behind bars for last year's armed July 4th attack on the Prairie Land ICE Detention Center in Alvarado, Texas, which resulted in a police officer shot in the neck. Alleged organizer Benjamin Song, who shot and wounded the officer, was sentenced to 100 years in prison. The seven others received terms ranging from 30 to 70 years. Prosecutors calling it domestic terrorism, calling the violence an attack plotted by Antifa operatives. but defense attorneys deny there were Antifa associations, insisting it was just a demonstration with fireworks before gunshots broke out.
11: Fox's Lillian Wu. It's the first Antifa-related sentencing after a Trump executive order designating the group as a domestic terror organization. Stocks finished lower, the Dow down 47 points at the bell after earlier gains. 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
11: Before his Pennsylvania speech, President Trump telling reporters there have been more arrests over the reflecting pool on the National Mall.
14: President Trump says six people have been arrested and several more cited for damaging the reflecting pool. He is blaming vandalism for the blue-colored sealant peeling and floating in the water.
12: Somebody went in with a knife and cut it. They cut it up good. And then they cut a 200, 350-foot slip in the form of lots of little slips.
14: The Interior Department and U.S. Park Police are not commenting on those vandalism allegations. President Trump says the pool will likely need to be drained to make repairs. At the White House, Jared Halpern, Fox News.
11: On the road to the midterms, several more states with primaries today, including New York, South Carolina, Maryland, and Utah. New York City's mayor endorsing several progressive candidates, including Democratic socialists, trying to unseat incumbent Democrats. In France, 40 people dead in a week, all heat-related drownings.
15: Temperatures are hitting record levels for the month of June, and the heat wave is already claiming lives. The French government says too many people are trying to cool off in rivers and canals without being alert to the risks. Among the fatalities, a 13-year-old girl who couldn't swim but entered the River Seine with her family on Sunday evening. A professional soccer player is in a critical condition after being pulled out of the River Rhône near Lyon. Six drownings have also been reported in Germany. Authorities say men in particular are overestimating their abilities in the water. Jonathan Savage, Fox News.
11: France recording its hottest day ever today with an average of temperature at multiple weather stations nearing 86 degrees, with some individual stations topping 100 degrees. Recapping stocks, the Dow down 45 points, the S&P dropping 107, that's more than 1%. The NASDAQ with a more than 2% plunge, down 579. I'm Lisa Brady, Fox News.
16: You may recall the name Seth Altman. He is the man accused of shooting Memphis Police Chief Rex Plant in October of 2024 and going on the run for 3 weeks. The shooting happened October 3rd, 2024. Plant was allegedly shot while trying to serve a warrant on Altman. Plant was airlifted to a Lubbock hospital where he was treated, released a few days later. Altman, meanwhile, led authorities on a manhunt for 3 weeks before he was captured. That October 25th, he was indicted in January 2025. Altman was determined to not be competent to stand trial following a psychiatric evaluation. A judge signed a commitment order this past March, but getting him to a facility may take some time due to lengthy wait lists. Once he is determined to be competent, Altman will be brought back to the 100th District Court to stand trial. The Texas man who organized last year's shootout at an ICE detention center south of Dallas has been ordered to spend 100 years in prison. Court records show that Benjamin Song opened fire, striking one police officer who just pulled up to the facility in the town of Alvarado. For KGNC News, I'm Michael J. Stevens. KGNC.
4: That was very uncomfortable to watch. I just need white Democrats to not ever dance because none of them have rhythm. If it's confusing for, like, the people who get paid to monitor this, I guarantee it's confusing for the average everyday American. Don't feel bad because you're busy. You're out there working. You have to pay for all the illegals that Biden and Harris led in that we're still trying to situate. So I get it.
0: The Dana Show with Dana Lash.
4: Welcome back to the program. We're at the top of the second hour for you. And if you missed anything, we have the podcast archives and, of course, Substack, Chapter and Verse, Facebook, YouTube, where you can also watch the simulcast of the radio program. It's a hot day here in Texas. It's going to be triple digits into this week, so we may or may not just be randomly sitting in ice cubes when we do the show towards the end of the week. All right, so where to start? Because we've got all kinds of stuff going on. We'll get into all the World Cup, and of course we've been talking about the latest with Iran because there's like a different headline every single day. There's just never, you never get a break from it. And it's interesting how really Iran is not the victim, but they have been able to convince the world somehow that they are, despite the fact that everyone else sees them for what they are. And in the United States, you have all of Podcastistan that's simping for them so hard. They are just, I mean, I've never seen anything like it. It's pretty amazing to watch. And it hasn't helped that we've had people in government that have been on every single side of this issue, not in the best of, not in the most clarifying of ways either. There's a lot happening. And I've told you before, I really liked how it all began. I liked, I thought that Trump has been consistent on where he stands with Iran. But now for some reason, I'm assuming it's him, or maybe somehow his vice president was able to convince him to, I don't know, maybe go be less punitive towards them. I don't know. But there's clearly, I think everybody sees, there's been, it's like a night and a day difference. And it's okay to say, hey, why? I don't know why there's like people are afraid to point this out. I saw the Rapid 47 response, the official account, which does a lot of good, but then I don't know who's running it lately, but they've been going after various people that have simply questioned things, and they started reposting Al Jazeera. Like, why is a government account reposting what the United States has already classified as an outlet for terrorism? It's a Qatari-owned entity that literally pushes nothing but Qatari propaganda and Shia propaganda. That would be like the government retweeting RT, Russia Today, which was founded and funded by the Kremlin. I have to think that some 20-something-year-old who thinks that politics began the day they fell out of their mother's womb somehow didn't know that and is running that account. They need better, more qualified people to run their social media, not some, you know, squeaker who thinks that Al Jazeera is a legitimate news organization. Dear heavens. So that's an issue. Here's one of the big questions that people have been asking about oil profits, because there was the, in the MOU, and this is what had been released and signed, it was discussed that it would be Gulf states. We understand the fungibility of money. That's the big problem. But then also, if we're going to start allowing them to earn money from sales, what is the first thing that they're going to spend their money on? This is a question that was given to POTUS by a reporter, Cut 5. Listen to this.
17: Any questions, please?
18: Oh, are we going to put up that resolution? Treasury lifted sanctions on Iranian oil today.
17: Well, I'm going to have to find out exactly the status, but if the sanctions go out, money's going to be put into this country. All that money's coming back in the form of purchases of food, which they desperately need. They have 91 million people. They can't feed them. So the money that that we lift is going to go to our farmers, largely to our farmers.
18: Can you ensure that the Iranians won't use profits from oil sales to rebuild their military?
17: Well, they're not supposed to be doing that, so we'll see. But they're supposed to use money to buy food for their people, because right now their people are very hungry, and they're buying it exclusively from us, corn, soybeans. Should be a lot of money. I hope it's a lot of money.
4: We're not sure, though. That's... Trump has been so consistent on the issue of Iran, and Vance used to be, but he's done a 180 from this. This was cut 6. This was back during the Biden-Harris era. Listen.
19: Now, to answer this particular question, we have to remember that as much as Governor Waltz just accused Donald Trump of being an agent of chaos, Donald Trump actually delivered stability in the world, and he did it by establishing effective deterrence. People were afraid of stepping out of line. Iran, which launched this attack, has received over $100 billion in unfrozen assets thanks to the Kamala Harris administration. What do they use that money for? They use it to buy weapons that they're now launching against our allies, and God forbid, potentially launching against the United States as well. Donald Trump recognized that for people to fear the United States, you needed peace through strength. They needed to recognize that if they got out of line, the United States global leadership would put stability and peace back in the world. Now, you asked about a preemptive strike, Margaret, and I want to answer the question. Look,
4: remember, this was under Biden Harris. They were saying, well, we need to spend this money on food. That was what Iran said at the time. Now, this is something that Vance was a position that Vance held at some point. And then I don't know how much Tucker Carlson influenced. I don't know. But it is safe to say that it's very different from what it was then. And it's okay to point that out. It's not our fault for noticing a complete change in approach by a government official. I'm not going to be told that I can't point this out. Just not. And the other thing is a lot of people are organically noticing this. When people notice things, they tend to comment on it. Not everything is organized. Not organized like the bots that help promote a number of other things, that's for sure. The woke Reich is very, very organized. So the ballistic missile program, this, I mean, we were told that we were going to ruin all of the industrial complex and their intel, and we did. Now, look, I'll say this. Trump decimated the IRGC, the upper echelon, killed the Ayatollah. There was a lot that Israel did as well that I think that, you know, credit where credit is due. I don't think that the U.S. can take all the credit for everything because they were over there doing a lot of stuff as well, obviously. But that this approach that Trump had, they were on the ropes. And we were working with Gulf states to bypass the Strait of Hormuz. So the idea that the Strait was somehow going to plunge the world into chaos, I mean, I can argue yes and no. Part of it depended on how quickly the overland network of pipes, etc., the spaghetti noodles of pipes that they had, whether it's the Emiratis or whether it's the Saudis, they were fast-tracking a lot of stuff to get it open and to bypass it. UAE was going to bypass it, so it would go to one of the ports in the Gulf of Oman, which is right beneath Hormuz. So there's ways to make it work, and we're a net exporter now. Our production and is just knocked OPEC out of first place. So this idea that the United States should share power, because that's what a lot of this comes down to. When you look at the moves through the context of that, it starts make you can see it and it makes sense. One of the things, because I have a lot of stuff from the VP, tons of video, tons of tweets, tons of writings. Whenever people use the phrase like never Trump, like during the primary in 2016, I had a different candidate. We have a lot of foreign bots that don't understand the difference between primaries and generals. Everybody typically has their own candidate in a primary, and then people come together to vote on that candidate and the general. Foreign bots don't understand that. This is how you know it's an organized foreign op, because they all say the same thing. They all run out and they say, never Trump, never Trump, because they don't understand the difference between primaries and general elections. And they hate our electoral system because they hate us. So when I see that word being used to describe people who had different choices in the primary, and then I compare it, and I'm going to be real. The VP said a lot of stuff about POTUS in 2016, things that we criticized. I mean, literally calling him Hitler and saying all of this stuff. I'm all for people having a change of heart. But what I'm not for is the inconsistency in terms of accountability for that, and how somehow being for a different primary candidate and coming together on the general is somehow worse than trying to, as a senator, undermine POTUS. I'm just saying. But But one of the things that we're definitely seeing is that there is a faction within the administration that is really promoting this multipolarity. And there are a lot of us who think, due to recent behaviors, that the VP may be somehow inclined to that. That I don't think he would ever say it publicly because it shows the cards too much. But too many of us are noticing certain things that are already giving tells on this. They believe in isolationism as the only way to stop the decline of the West. Because it begs the question that the West is already in decline. And by begging the question, I mean they're assuming this outcome is logical because they think the premise that the West is in decline is true, which it is not. But they're assuming that it is, which is why they've formulated a truly isolationist approach. They don't believe that there's any American interest served at all whatsoever, for instance, by circumventing China and cutting them off at these choke points, whether it's Panama Canal, whether it's the Strait of Hormuz, at different places around the world. They don't see a benefit in that. They think that that's just a sign of the West's decline, and that is a signal that we should somehow share influence with China. And the same thing with Russia. But these people think that if they entirely withdraw and just keep the United States in the Western Hemisphere, that you can have Russia and China deal with the rest of the world. But that's completely antithetical to how Trump has been running his term and his administration. He has been very clear. One of the first things he did was send Rubio down to Central America to talk about Panama Canal. And then immediately start with Abraham Accords expansion, because he understands it's not. And I think it is ignorant and uneducated to say that somehow protecting those choke points is the same thing as nation building, what we saw under the Tucker Carlson type of GOP back in the 90s. So not even remotely similar. But the idea that the United States has to be restrained on the world stage and pushed back into just the Western Hemisphere is a policy that is absolutely, it's a belief that is absolutely held by a faction within this administration. And this is how they are approaching Iran. Leave Iran alone. Don't do anything to Iran. And then they try to go after everybody else, which is crazy. We have this discussion about, well, you know, rehabilitation. Reconstruction. We have to reconstruct. I mean, we've got to rebuild. That's one of the things that they've been arguing. What about the reconstruction of what Iran owes in unpaid U.S. court judgments to American victims of Iranian terrorism? Over $53 billion. SCOTUS ruled on April 20th that nearly $2 billion, according to the Foundation for Defense of Democracies, $2 billion in frozen Iranian government funds has to be turned over to injured survivors and families of Americans killed in the 83 bombing of the Marine Corps barracks, bombing in Beirut, and others. Iran was found liable, but there's been no compensation. There's been no reconstruction, yet we're supposed to unfreeze assets for them. Why is this not a demand? What about the Pan Am 103? What about the soldiers that have been blown up by Iranians? What about the soldiers that have been killed by Iranians, their proxies? I mean, we have $53 billion in outstanding with them, or they have with us. They owe us $53 billion in judgments. And they refuse to settle it, but they want all of their assets unfrozen. They want to be rebuilt. They're reveling in the fact that we have a faction in D.C. that is trying to make it to where they have money from oil and money from... What are we doing? And it is completely American. In fact, you as an American are compelled to ask questions of the ruling class. I mean, isn't that what the celebration coming up on July 4th is all about? We have more on the way. We have headlines coming up as we move. The folks who help make the program possible, Super Beats, the Cholesterol Health Daily from the makers of the Super Beats Heart Cheese. You guys are very familiar with this. And you guys know that Cholesterol health should not be taken for granted. 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Nearly 80% of your body's cholesterol is produced internally, so supporting your body from within is key. Cholesterol isn't the enemy. 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
25: 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I will have a Texas Rangers prize pack to give away. And, of course, we will be here with all the latest local news, sports, weather, and traffic for you. 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
26: And now, all of the news you would probably miss. It's time for Dana's Quick Five.
4: A woman says that she got herpes from an Arby's food worker who spat in her food. She referred to the police, referred it to police and obtained Arby's footage and reportedly told an officer, that she's not going to waste time. Yes, she did it. The woman apparently did too. This was in Oklahoma, and apparently the female victim said she contracted oral herpes, according to police and court records. And apparently she documented everything. And apparently the surveillance footage showed that the lady leaned her head down, and you can see her spit into the sandwich. So apparently it was caught on video. Hang her. I think she should be hung. That's my response to everything. This is not, no. Everybody's equal in front of the law. Hang them. That's right. It's bio warfare. Let's see here. Two arrested after a detective found drugs in a bag, literally labeled, definitely not a bag full of drugs.
27: Yeah. Again,
4: this was in Kentucky, and it was most certainly full of drugs, according to law enforcement. You know what? That would be the first place that I would look if I was a cop. Let's look in the bag that says not drugs. It's going to be drugs. And also, oh man, we got a whole bunch of stuff. I went short this time because I went long last time. I will make it up, but we have a ton of stuff for you still. Don't go anywhere because we'll hunt you down and find you. 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
28: 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The heat index could reach 105 degrees. 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
3: 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I'm Kerry Martin with Closing Markets on the Texas Farm Bureau Radio Network. Cattle futures ending the day lower, with August live cattle down $1.35, 246 even. October down $1.25, 239.75. Feeder cattle lower, with August down 227, 368.15. September down $1.85, 366.97. Now those live cattle futures continue at a big discount to cash. We wrapped up last week selling cattle at 260 live across all regions. That's the third highest negotiated Fed cattle price in history. Packers bought 65,000 head. Only 8,000 of those were with time, so packers are in need of cattle right now. As far as this week's concerned, no sales to report, no bids or asking prices to report as well. Corn closed slightly lower. July down 1¾, 409¾. September corn down 2, 417¾. While December corn was down 2¼, 437¼. Wheat taking a hit again as the U.S.-Iran situation continues to settle down. July Kansas City wheat down 15¼, 618¼. July Chicago wheat down 10¾, 586¾. Cotton conditions across the cotton belt looking pretty good, and that's weighing on cotton futures, with July down 201 points to close at 73.20. December cotton down 82 points, 78.59 cents. In the energy markets, July natural gas down 10 cents at 3.14. August West Texas crude down 73 at 73.13 a barrel. I'm Kerry Martin on the Texas Farm Bureau Radio Network.
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9: Well, taking a look at the rest of your Tuesday today, we're going to track the possibility of showers and severe thunderstorms as we go into late this afternoon and this evening and tonight. Could be seeing large hail, damaging gusts, localized flooding, and a low-end tornado threat as well. So it's going to be one of those evenings. Make sure to have a way to stay up to date with your latest local forecast. Now, those temperatures from the 80s this afternoon down to the 70s, and ultimately 60s through the nighttime period, with more warm conditions going on into tomorrow with mid-90s for Wednesday. With your first alert forecast from News Channel 10 AM meteorologist Sheldon Brashears.
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0: Is there anyone in between? Don't ever come to Poetica. Well, I would never want to go there because it sounds horrible. But they did they take their post down? I think they ended up taking their post down.
1: Oh, yeah.
0: Come to Poetica. Well, I would never want to go there because it sounds horrible. But they did they take their post down? I think they ended up taking their post down.
1: Oh, yeah.

0: Ms. Now or M. Snow? What's the M. Snow? I'm not really sure. But
1: I don't know.
0: Yeah, apparently the reflecting pool. Is that where kids go to splash around?
1: They haven't been able to do that since 1923.
0: Listen to what they're saying.
2: I'm sorry for these National Guards who should be home with their families.
0: Oh, my God.
2: And their friends, and they're still here as a part of Trump's political game that he's playing because they don't need to be here. But we're seeing this decriminalization and the slippery slope to authoritarianism. But this is what it looks like, right? Like, all of a sudden, something that you played in, something that when I came to visit Washington, I also played splash around in.
0: Right.
2: All of a sudden, that's a crime.
1: Nobody did. It hasn't been allowed since 1923. So are you that old? Was this in 1922? I'm curious. Folks, that does it for us today. I will be back with you tomorrow. Find us YouTube, Facebook, like.
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10: The Mark Van Camp and Robin Show. Jamie Markley, David Van Camp, Scott Robbins. Okay, David, you have this story. I thought this was good for the Department of Justice.
11: Well, yeah, I mean, and it's not really even just an attaboy. It's like, yeah, this is what should happen. But a left-wing coffee shop in Brooklyn has banned a Jewish member of Congress over claims of committing genocide because he's Jewish. See, it's just anti-Zionism, right? That's what they always say.
10: Oh, yeah.
12: Well, yeah.
11: Well, the coffee shop shared a photo of Democrat Representative Dan Goldman getting coffee there, then publicly said he's not welcome. They refunded the coffee. They're like, we don't want your business here. Well, the DOJ has rightfully opened a civil rights investigation into this. But Dan Goldman is still going on the attack against Trump. This was on CNN. It's ridiculous.
10: Okay.
13: But come on. We're better than this. And we need to be better than this. And we have to stop dividing ourselves so much and try to find the common ground and unify, especially within the Democratic Party, because the person who is inflicting so much damage on every New Yorker's lives on a day-to-day basis is not 6,000 miles away. He's in 1600 Pennsylvania Avenue. And that is who the enemy is that we all need to unify to stop.
10: Right, because he stopped serving you coffee because of your support of Israel.
12: Right.
10: Got it.
11: Yeah. No, the call is coming from inside the house, dude. And
10: yeah.
11: He's like, yeah, we all need to just get along. Sorry. They don't like Jews. There's a significant portion of the Democrat Party that just does not like the Jews.
10: 100%.
12: And why would that block of voters continue to support them?
11: Which
12: they've always been the Jewish. I mean, that's always been pretty much an ironclad Democrat, coalition.
11: I think it's starting to fraction.
12: I mean, I would think it would shift considerably right now.
10: Even so, in New York, will it matter?
12: Yeah, I don't know. Who knows? They elected Mondami for crying out loud.
10: That's what I'm saying.
12: Who knows?
10: Well, that's the other thing. Is he saying this? You know, there's an election today.
11: Yeah,
10: and he's got a Mamdani-backed candidate going against him.
12: He's got a full slate.
10: So he's still got to be like, yeah, this was terrible. I can't believe this. But Trump bad?
11: Right.
10: Please vote for me. It's just so weak. By the way, that coffee shop, too, Poetica Coffee. I'm not even joking, dude. They brag about their radical hospitality.
11: Yeah.
12: What does that mean?
10: Well, it's rooted in the Uzbek tradition where the guest is sacred. The books are unbanned and the door is open to everyone.
14: unless you support the Jews.
0: Right, unless you're
14: Jewish.
0: And
14: then out and no coffee for you.
10: Wow. Mm. And then they even said on social media, Poetica, too bad we didn't recognize you right away or we would have turned you away. We issued you a refund. We don't need your money. It's probably coming from AIPAC anyways. Enjoy your loss on Tuesday. Don't ever come back to Poetica. Yeah.
12: You know, I wonder if you just refuse service to Muslims, how that would go over.
0: Oh, gosh.
10: Good luck.
0: Just the problem wondering. With that is that there's maybe somebody in that crowd who will come and cut your head off.
12: Yeah.
10: It could be. Assistant Attorney General Harmeet Dillon said, federal law prohibits public accommodations such as coffee shops from discriminating against patrons based on their race, religion, or national origin. These actions are not only reprehensible, they're potentially illegal. So the Civil Rights Division opened the investigation, and there you go. By the way, Goldman also said, I'm sorry to see this post, Poetica. The barista could not have been nicer to my 7-year-old daughter and me. Allowing her to use the bathroom even though we had not purchased anything. I made sure to buy a coffee in return for her kindness. I hope you at least make sure she gets the tip she deserved.
0: Ooh.
10: Boy, oh boy.
12: Well.
10: Other news. Major League Baseball looks like has walked themselves back a little bit, Scotty.
12: From the Pride Night stuff?
10: Yeah. They, you know, they had threatened several San Francisco Giants players over Bible verses that they marked on their Pride Night caps. Yeah. Saying, okay, we're not going to fine or discipline anybody. Because Josh Hawley, the Republican senator from Missouri, you know, sent that letter to the commissioner, Rob Manfred. So Manfred responded saying, hey, first of all, the Giants were at fault here more than Major League Baseball. Okay? I'm not joking.
12: Oh, my gosh.
10: He said, by warning the Giants players that they may not include Bible verses on their caps in the future, Major League Baseball was not discriminating or chastising those players based on their religious beliefs. Rather, Major League Baseball was enforcing, with only an oral warning, a long-standing, collectively bargained rule that keeps uniforms clean and avoids controversy. Okay? Okay. Except they have the Pride Night uniforms. It's ridiculous. But that is chosen by the team, not an individual player, is what they're getting at. They're saying, unfortunately, this was Manfred. This year, the Giants' communication with players was inadequate and not clear. Some players apparently did not understand that they had the option to wear their normal uniform and elected to add messages to their hats bearing the Pride logo as a result.
0: See? It's not that we were trying to force them to do anything. They just misunderstood.
10: Yes.
0: Uh-huh.
10: Goes on to say, after the game had concluded, my office issued a routine oral warning about the uniform policy violation. Unfortunately, it was issued before we became aware of the Giants' lapse in communication.
0: Oh, my God.
10: They just bust them, man.
12: Unreal.
10: The players were neither fined nor disciplined, nor will they ever be. So there you go. Well, and you had different sports outlets criticizing the players. You've missed the point.
12: Oh, I know.
10: Of Pride Night, it's supposed to be inclusive. And here you're quoting Genesis that, you know, the rainbow is a sign from God to people. I'm not going to flood the earth again. How dare you bring that into Pride Night?
12: Right.
10: What a joke.
12: What a joke is right.
0: I think it really just exposes their own insecurities about the whole thing.
10: I think so, too.
0: They know it's silly. They know it's stupid. And the moment somebody pushes back a little bit is, I mean, all of a sudden, they're like LeBron James. They're just flopping all over the place.
10: Yeah. So does Major League Baseball still hate Scott?
0: Yes, Major League Baseball definitely hates Scott and hates everything about him, his cats, his wife, his daughter, his granddaughters, everything.
15: They hate you. Yes. They hate God. They hate children. And damn them to hell.
10: Yes. It's always one of your favorites, is it? Always. Yes. I will stop playing that Alex clip the moment you stop laughing at it, because it kills me every time.
12: It's you doing the sound, too. It's funny.
10: That part? Okay. It's time. We do this a couple of times a day. Go around the table. It may not be the biggest story out there, but it caught your attention. You want to bring it in. David, today, what's your story?
0: Well, a guy in Australia, he's 58 years old, Joseph McGrail Baitup. He is in the Guinness Book of World Records now. He has set the record as the world's loudest person.
11: He is an honorary town crier, and he yelled the word now at 122.4 decibels.
10: Hmm. Ready?
11: Yeah.
16: My lords, my ladies and gentlemen, welcome to Canberra!
17: I'll tell you, my daughter's deaf now. No, there's no way that you can actually practice for it. You have to just keep it for the day, especially with the world record attempt. It took me 7 attempts just for one word, which was the word now, and my voice was shot for the next couple of days as well. It was husky. It was terrible.
10: It was husky.
11: Yes. Got to say, though, Guinness needs to apologize here and really reflect on a few things, because saying that he is the loudest person in the world, that is straight up Jasmine Crockett erasure, okay?
10: Oh, man.
11: Once again, she's been slighted by Whitey.
10: Never going to end, is it?
11: Mm-hmm.
10: Poor Jasmine. I think I had a clip of him actually saying it, too.
11: Oh, really?
10: If you can
12: the
10: take
12: word
10: it.
12: Now?
10: I thought so.
12: Oh.
10: Let me look real quick.
12: Are we going to be able to do this without my headphones blowing up?
10: I think so.
12: Okay.
10: Let's see what this is. Is that the same clip or is this the different one?
18: No! Microphone! Oscar!
19: Yeah.
18: Shades!
19: Can I
18: have some eggs? God bless Australia! And God save the king!
10: Yeah, that was pretty much it. Sounds awful, doesn't it?
12: Well.
18: No!
11: It just sounds like one of those talking cats.
12: So I'm just going to say a cat.
20: No.
10: One of those?
11: Yeah.
12: Well, you know, he hits those notes now, but when he gets older, it's going to be tough.
10: So yeah, it is. Like Robert Plant.
12: David Lee Roth or Vince Neil.
10: All right, Scotty, what do you got for your story?
12: Yesterday, speaking of music, yesterday a pioneer in the music world, Clive Davis, passed away at the age of 94, by the way.
10: Mm-hmm.
12: Clive Davis, now if you don't know the name, he was a lawyer. He came out of law school, and his parents died when he was young, when he was a teenager. And he got himself into law school, and he ended up as a lawyer for Columbia Records in 1960.
10: Mm-hmm.
12: Well, by 1965, he was running a label.
10: It's amazing.
12: His ascent was quick. Never learned how to play an instrument, didn't know anything about music, just what he liked. And he liked a broad array of music. Ended up working for at Columbia, signing Carlos Santana, Chicago, Earth, Wind, and Fire, Aerosmith, Springsteen. I mean, the list goes on and on. Then he formed his own label, Arista. He got canned from Columbia.
10: Oh, yeah.
12: Because he used some part of it was he used Columbia money to pay for his kids' bar mitzvah. And they found out about it. So that was one of the things he got booted for. And he was one of the first guys, too, that would go around to different radio stations around the country. That's when DJs could play their own stuff,
10: right,
12: whatever they wanted.
10: Mm-hmm.
12: And he might bring some goodies for him just to get him to play some records for them.
10: So he started all the Playola stuff,
12: that
10: right?
12: That institution had a long, long life after that.
10: And you've benefited from it greatly.
12: Didn't it, Mr. Markley?
10: You got to do so much stuff. It's unbelievable.
12: Well, I have some friends in the record business, yes, that I have nothing to do with now. Yes. Disassociated now. But anyway,
10: rock guys got some stuff, but not like the top 40 guys.
12: Top 40
10: that
12: guys
10: was crazy.
12: Yeah, we got a lot of stuff. But at any rate, so he was sort of instrumental in all of this, launching the careers of Whitney Houston. He saw her when she was, 19 years old?
10: Yeah.
12: And went, yes, she needs to be signed to a record deal. Barry Manilow at his heyday. Grateful Dead. The Grateful Dead's biggest career in terms of record sales was done through Arista Records.
10: Well, with Touch of Grey.
12: Which Clive Davis ran, yeah.
10: That's right.
12: And so anyway, on and on the list goes, and it is amazing to me. He had no musical training at all. Didn't play any instruments, just had these great ears. He could just hear things.
10: Yes.
12: And also just the extent of it. I mean, he went from Aretha Franklin to Billy Joel to rappers, you know, later. I mean, it was just it's wild.
10: Aerosmith named him in a song. A great song.
12: Did they?
10: Yeah, no surprise.
12: Okay. I guess they loved him. Everybody loved him that worked with him.
10: You don't know that song?
12: No. I probably do if I heard it.
10: Oh, it's an album cut. You wouldn't know it. You're right. A top 40 guy.
12: Yeah, we only played the hits.
10: Golly.
12: Yeah.
10: That's a great song.
12: I love Aerosmith.
10: That might be used as a bet on this show, and you didn't even know.
12: I probably didn't. No, it was,
10: yeah, seriously.
12: Clive Davis was name-checked, huh?
10: Yeah, in that song.
12: I'll be darned.
10: Yeah.
12: Anyway, long life, big life, and he did live a big life. And people talked about his Grammy parties. After the Grammys, he'd have these huge parties. And
10: yes.
12: Everybody went to him. Anyway.
10: Can I get to my story now, or are you just going to keep waxing all night on Clive Davis?
12: No, I could, but no, right. I won't.
10: I'll just make it quick. This was something. We had the whole story about, you know, the Pride Nights with Major League Baseball. There's Pride Night in Minnesota. WNBA. The Lynx. And, I mean, there was a ton of people there. And here's the thing. They lost the game. And the coach, afterwards, was a little upset, thinking they should have won it for him. This is Cheryl Reeve being asked the question, and here you go.
20: Cheryl, one of the positives tonight was just the crowd, 11,600.
21: The crowd was amazing.
20: I mean, for a Pride night to get that type of crowd where the upper deck, every seat's filled, just...
21: Should have done it for the gays. We didn't get it done.
10: She was very upset. Should have did it for the gays. They lost the game.
12: It's a T-shirt, isn't it?
10: You know, I was saying for the gays. Maybe quote of the year. As far as a WNBA coach, there you go. That's what I was thinking. Okay, there's much to get to. Oh, you don't want to put your drugs in a bag labeled drugs if you're a criminal. No. Nimrod's in the news is coming up, and a news update in just a few.

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0: All right. The Markley Van Camp and Robin Show. 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
1: 8 members of a North Texas Antifa terror cell received historic federal sentences today. These are the folks who ambushed the Alvarado facility, mm-hmm. ICE detention facility.
0: Yeah.
1: Prison terms ranging from 30 years to life in prison.
0: Good.
1: This was the first federal Antifa terrorism prosecution and convictions in U.S. history. The ringleader of it got 100 years in prison.
0: Just an idea, huh?
1: Yeah.
0: All right. We got to get to Nimrod's. Here we go.
3: When the going gets tough.
4: Damn it, this is too hard.
3: The dumb get dumber.
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4: I love the poorly educated.
0: All right. Nimrod's in the News. We go to Kentucky. 51-year-old Tricia Crowley and 48-year-old Damon Bennett are facing felony charges. Why? Well, the car was parked in an quote, employee spot. So an officer checked it out. They looked inside. They saw Trisha and Damon with a bag that said, I'm not joking, definitely not a bag full of drugs.
2: Well, why would they even search it then?
0: Yeah. Well, surprisingly, it was filled with drugs. Trisha also had a fake ID, and Damon, surprisingly, had some outstanding warrants. So all sorts of charges they're facing now. Definitely not a bag full of drugs. And that's Nimrod's in the News.

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1: Peek-a-boo. 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
2: Smile, buddy.
1: Come on, smile. Oh, honey, he's still not smiling.
2: Maybe he's not a smiler.
1: Yeah, maybe he's just not a happy baby.
2: Maybe he's just being a boy. 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
1: Or maybe he's teething. 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
10: The Markley, Van Camp, and Robbins Show. Jamie Markley, David Van Camp, Scott Robbins. Okay, David, you're forcing us to do this, turning to The View.
11: Yeah.
10: Oh, man. This ought to be good.
11: Well, the body cam footage of the arrest of Carmelo Anthony was released over the weekend, and along with the long-distance video of the moment he murdered Austin Metcalf at that track meet.
10: Mm-hmm.
11: And, yeah, it doesn't really – it's hard to tell what was going on underneath the tent from the angle, mm-hmm. but if – you know, fearing for your life, I couldn't really suss that out because I would think, you know, there would be an obvious, like, melee going on if you're trying to claim self-defense, and wasn't that.
10: If you fear for your life, you run.
11: Yeah.
10: You're not afraid of the rain.
11: Yeah, right. So Sonny Hostin, though, on The View says, well, there's clearly self-defense at play.
10: Oh, is she an expert?
12: She's the worst.
13: We have to look at self-defense here because there seems to be two systems of justice at play in this country. And there have been for a very long time. I was part of the system, so I understand that, and I believe that to be true.
10: Mm-hmm.
13: In this,
10: okay, I'm going to stop right there for a second.
11: Yeah.
10: To me, it's like the way you have to look at someone like Sonny Hostin. She is the PR person at a firm, and that firm happens to be what, the Democratic Party for the most part?
11: Yeah.
10: Or left ideology?
12: Yeah, the far left part of the party, yes.
10: And so as a PR person, what do? You apologize to anything. You're grasping at straws. And you don't care if you get embarrassed.
11: Yeah.
10: You have to go out there and basically lie to people, if needed, with no shame.
11: Mm-hmm.
10: Because you're going to get paid handsomely for it.
11: Mm-hmm.
10: And
12: she does.
10: Yes, and as long as...
12: Yeah.
10: You just take off the whole hat that would say, hey, I just want to hear from reasonable people. That's not what these people are. They're just freaking PR people.
12: There's money in her racism.
10: Yeah, 100%.
12: Yeah.
10: I mean, this is their business.
12: Yeah.
10: Yes.
13: In this case, this young man, you heard him say, he put his hands on me, and I told him not to. This, the kid that died, and I have so much empathy for him and his family's loss. That kid was 200 pounds. This kid was 130 pounds. And so, and the other kid was also taller than he is. He was the only black kid under the tent. And he.
10: Okay, so there's a lie.
11: Yeah.
10: And tell me if I'm wrong. he called Metcalf a female dog, did he not?
11: Well, that, according to the non-white witnesses who were under that tent.
10: Yeah.
11: Who Johnny Hostin claims don't exist. And okay. Also, not that size has anything to do with this, but Carmelo Anthony is not 130 pounds.
10: Doesn't look like
11: it. He's like 165 or something like that.
10: Yeah. So think about any altercation you've been in or were about to get in with a dude a lot bigger than you, mm-hmm. intimidating, knowing he can take you no problem. Do you usually respond with, what are you going to do, bitch?
11: How much
10: personally, I don't.
4: Well, do you pull a knife and stab him?
10: Yeah. Of course not.
4: Of course not.
10: Here she goes.
13: And the victim here had his twin brother with him, who was also a very large person. If you don't fear for your life, if you weigh 130 pounds, I weigh 130 pounds. Facing somebody that's 200 pounds, I would be terrified of that. So I don't understand why self-defense was rejected by this jury.
10: Does she understand? I'm killing my own. She's a PR person.
11: Yeah,
10: no, it's not supposed to make sense.
4: She understands.
10: Of course, she knows.
4: Yeah, she knows.
10: That's ridiculous.
4: But you got to make this argument as ridiculous as it is.
10: Of course. All right, that was nice.
4: But somehow you're justified, if the person is bigger than you, to kill him.
10: Right, because I had no choice.
4: Right. You must kill them.
10: Right.
4: Because the bigger person's going to kill you first.
10: Mm-hmm.
4: Got it?
10: Yeah. Self-defense can't do it with this.
4: No. No. If you've got a weapon, you have to use it.
10: Apparently so. It'll yes.
4: Carve somebody up, yeah.
10: All right, am I seeing this headline right? Union president said returning to work 4 days a week is scary.
11: Yes.
10: That can't be.
11: Yeah, the state of California, they're telling some state employees, hey, you got to come back to the office, okay? It's been 6 years since COVID.
10: Right.
11: We'll meet you halfway, okay? Instead of a couple days a week, you got to come back 4 days a week, okay?
10: Okay.
11: Well, apparently that's totally unfair. The union president, Anika Wells, tells KCRA there will be a huge problem in the state if they have to go to the office 4 days a week.
10: Oh, really?
11: Yeah.
10: Big problem, huh?
6: I feel like there will be a mass exodus. I feel like the state needs to be ready for a mass exodus. We have individuals who I think have been teetering retirement who, you know, look at this 4 days a week when they've been doing their job efficiently in a hybrid schedule will probably send them into a retirement in some cases.
10: Okay.
4: Opening up jobs for other people to fill.
10: Right.
11: Right.
10: Mm-hmm. What's wrong with that?
11: Yep.
10: Okay.
6: I also feel like individuals who took jobs and live more than 40 miles away may have to really look at whether or not they're going to be able to keep those jobs.
11: Yeah.
10: Did you think it was going to last forever? Mm.
11: That's life, yeah.
10: Right.
4: 40 miles away. Like, that's across the state or something.
11: Right.
10: Well, a lot of people do that because they don't want to live in cities.
4: Yeah, I want to live longer.
10: Right. Okay, go ahead.
6: And so I think for families, like I said, there's the uncertainty can be a little scary. But nonetheless, I don't doubt that members where they have to will definitely do everything that they can to maintain their positions and to do the jobs that they were hired to do.
10: So what you're saying is that it's kind of scary, so they should plunge knives into the hearts of these people.
4: Right. That's right.
10: If we're going with the Sonny Hostin theory. Okay.
4: Your boss is bigger than you.
11: I don't get it. They're like, yeah, well, there are a lot of people who have been doing their jobs efficiently. Well, maybe that's true in some cases, but obviously the state of California is looking at the data and saying, hey, we're not as efficient as we could be.
10: Right. I mean, yeah, and then you have a choice. And what, you think it's going to gain you favor by going out there and saying, this is really tough, this four-day-a-week thing?
11: I got to go to work 4 days a week? What?
10: Oh, no. That'd be awful. Happened to see this story, and farmer I know had just sent me a text saying, hey, you in for buying a cow again? I'm like, yeah, put me down. And then it's like, do you want a half, do you want a quarter, whatever it is. You know, we talked about this before, because if you can get meat that way, you know, whatever the cost, sometimes you can get it cheaper, sometimes it's about the same, maybe you pay a little more. It is fresher. There's just no doubt about it.
4: Yeah.
10: And I saw this piece at Daily Wire, and it was written by Will Harris, who is the owner of White Oaks Pastures, a fourth-generation cattle rancher. So the headline grabbed my attention, what a cattle rancher knows about beef prices that consumers don't. I'm like, okay. Certainly been around farmers, you know, a lot in my life. Mm-hmm. I want to see this. And he writes, consumers, you know, feeling the effects of rising beef prices every time they walk in the grocery store. What many don't realize is those prices are the result of pressures that have been building on American farmers for decades. It's like, it's not just gas prices, this or that right now. It's a lot of different things. The U.S. cattle herd is at its lowest level in roughly 75 years.
4: Wow, no kidding.
10: Yes. It may sound like a simple supply and demand problem, but after more than 50 years in the cattle business, I can tell you it's more complicated than that. The shortage we're experiencing today didn't happen overnight. Years of rising operating costs, growing competition from imports, and industry consolidation have forced many ranchers to reduce their herd sizes or just leave the business altogether. And there are efforts underway to rebuild the nation's cattle herd, but it'll take time. And the rebuild's not a certainty. So the cow's gestation period is 9 months, then it takes another 2 years for that calf to reach slaughter. A herd rebuild is measured in years, not months. So he goes into details. I won't get into all of it. It's worth a read. But it is true a lot of people have little knowledge of where their beef actually comes from. Because current labeling rules can allow imported beef to be processed domestically and then marketed in ways that leave the consumer with an impression it was entirely produced in the United States when it wasn't. And that's one of the things they're asking for, is to have the mandatory country of origin labeling.
4: I would be more apt to buy something if I knew it was American beef.
10: And you knew,
4: yeah,
10: for 100%, that's where it's from.
4: No, I would.
10: And
4: I
10: you'd
4: would,
10: probably pay a little more.
4: Definitely would. Yes.
10: I think a lot of people would.
4: Yeah. I'm surprised it hasn't happened earlier.
10: Yes. Greater transparency.
4: Yeah.
10: But, you know, he also talks about there are four major meatpacking companies that process the vast majority of America's beef, like 80%. The concentration has reduced competition, weakened the bargaining position of American ranchers, and placed significant influence over pricing and supply chains in the hands of a smaller number of companies. Mm-hmm. And so people don't understand that a lot of ranchers are not the ones setting the prices. Most are simply trying to stay in business while remaining largely at the mercy of a higher concentrated meatpacking industry. He says, I know because I lived it. And, you know, different people commenting on this were saying, yeah, if you know different farmers you can buy direct from, yeah, do it. It helps them stay in business. That is true. It's really interesting. So we'll see. He's saying this, don't look at this right now as so much a temporary rise in beef prices, but look at it as like a warning. Like we got to do some correction.
4: I don't want an IKEA steak if I can get a nice one made in Montana. You know?
10: Yeah, well, think about how it's also been demonized.
4: Well, yeah.
10: You know, oh, it's killing the environment.
11: Yep.
4: Yeah.
10: Which is a load when you actually research that.
11: It's the cow farts, right? That's what they keep saying.
10: Oh, yeah. The methane. Oh, terrible. Speaking of meat, and you've mentioned this too, David, all the people that have come in from other countries for soccer, for the World Cup, are loving American restaurants.
4: Oh, yeah.
10: Have you heard this called the FIFA 15 now?
11: Makes sense.
10: Instead of the freshman 15?
4: Putting on 15 pounds.
10: 15 pounds.
4: Yeah.
10: Yes. Yeah, people loving, you know, whether it's the one you had yesterday, Texas Roadhouse, or Raising Cane's, Chipotle.
4: They're guzzling ranch dressing, too.
10: Yeah. Oh, the ranch dressing is a thing.
11: Yeah, do you see Kraft is actually making travel-sized ranch dressing packets now for the foreigners?
4: Good idea.
10: Really?
11: Like, yeah, so that the foreigners can take. I'm like, I don't think I've ever looked for ranch dressing when I've been overseas, but I'd not realized that this was so much of an American delicacy.
10: Yeah. Well, they had some people talking about gaining weight in America.
7: It is nearly midnight in Boston, and we needed some food after we went to the pub. We got Raising Cane's to try. I went for the box combo meal. I'm actually so excited. I feel like I've seen so many people do mukbangs. Mmm. Oh my God, Mark, that sauce. Mm-hmm. Both is delish. It's almost like garlicky. The chips are really basic, but in the sauce, delicious. I had this back home. This would be like drunk food. Chips are basic. The sauce is delish, though.
10: Sometimes you need an interpreter.
4: Yeah, that's great.
10: But people are having a great time.
4: It is.
10: Yeah, you got to love that. Oh, my gosh. There's a new Waylon Jennings song.
4: Really?
10: Did you hear about this?
4: New?
10: There's stuff in the vault. It's been in the vault.
4: Wow.
10: I was kind of excited. Anyway, we got to get to the five stories that we're watching today and a news update straight ahead.

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0: The Markley Van Camp and Robbins Show. 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Jamie Markley, David Van Camp, Scott Robbins, and the five stories we're watching today.
1: One, two, three, four, five.
2: Okay, number five, the Supreme Court rules immigrants may lose green cards if they leave the country while facing criminal charges, even if they have not been convicted.
0: Okay.
2: Yeah. Well, there you go. Don't leave the country while you're facing criminal charges. Yeah.
0: Probably not a good idea.
2: Number four, the Senate has passed the 21st Century Road to Housing Act. This cuts red tape for building new homes to try to boost inventory around the United States. It also restricts Wall Street from buying up single-family homes. It's expected to pass the House and then be signed by the president.
0: Okay.
2: Number three, a Biden-appointed judge. Her name is Sparkle Suknanan.

0: Kawawa has blocked the Trump administration from using a Social Security database to verify voter eligibility.
1: Sparkle.
0: Yeah, Sparkle. A
2: yeah. Shingang.
1: Sparkle.
2: Shanga. Joe.
0: Yes.
2: Kawawa.
0: Yes.
1: Close.
0: Number two, President Trump says that 19 million barrels of oil flowed out of the Strait of Hormuz yesterday. And number one, eight Antifa terrorists who ambushed an ICE facility in Alvarado, Texas, and shot a police officer in the neck have been sentenced to a lengthy prison terms from 30 years to life. The ringleader of the attack got 100 years. The New Republic, a left-wing media outlet, described them as protesters. They were trying to kill people. That was the point of this.
3: Holy smokes.
0: Yeah. Those are the top five stories that we're watching today. 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
1: Okay, when a musical artist passes away, and they've got unreleased songs. Okay, maybe they're not finished yet. Mm-hmm. Somebody else is going to finish them. You think it's okay then they're released?
3: Yeah, why not?
1: Okay. Some people would argue, well, there's a reason it wasn't finished because they didn't like it. Now somebody else is trying to profit off of that.
3: Yeah. It's all right.
1: Okay.
3: I mean, I want to hear it. I mean, who doesn't want to hear it? If you're a fan of the artist, for crying out loud, yeah.
1: Yeah, because the artist is not going to get judged on it.
3: No, they're not going to make any more music.
1: No. Waylon Jennings' son, Shooter, has been making sure unheard songs from his dad's vault see the light of day. The second installment is coming out. It's a project called Diamonds. And so the title track was released. And I'm like, oh, well, I want to hear this. I'm sure you at least want to hear a little part, right?
3: Yeah.
1: Okay. By the way, Glenn Campbell's on this, too.
3: Oh, wow.
1: Doesn't
3: wow.
1: sing, but he plays guitar. You don't hear the guitar here, but here's a little sliver.

0: And I see the smile on both of your faces, which is exactly what happened to me when I heard it. I'm like, man, that's really cool. That was done in 1978. By the way, and I feel bad if I don't play a little bit of Glenn Campbell's guitar playing, because Glenn Campbell, if anything, an underrated guitarist.
1: Oh,
0: I mean, really, really good.

0: back into. Oh man, I cannot wait to play that for my dad.
1: Yeah,
0: that part. My dad was a big Waylon guy. That's where I heard all that Waylon Jennings stuff.
1: Yep, good stuff.
0: Yeah, that was pretty cool. So yeah, that whole album is coming out. That's just one song.
2: That's exciting. That's cool. I mean, for a guy like that, I think that's awesome.
0: This is the Markley, Van Camp, and Robin Show.
1: I like Shooter stuff too. Like a couple of Shooter songs.
0: I saw him live in concert.
1: Really?
0: Yeah.
1: I got the first CD put out.
0: It was all right.
1: Yeah.
0: You know, I didn't know all of his music. I knew a few tunes.
1: Yeah, fun. It's fun stuff.
0: Yeah.
2: Well, he made the song Walk of Life listenable. He did a cover of Dire Straits.
1: Dire Straits?
2: Yeah.
1: Then he used the dee dee dee dee.
2: Well, they had a fiddle do that, and it actually sounds like a human being wrote it instead of that monster Mark Knopfler.
0: Scott will hate it. And it seems like Mark Knopfler's a nice guy. I saw an interview, David.
1: Yeah, I think so, too. I think he's a pleasant
2: people don't write
1: being.
2: Music like that. Sorry.
0: Okay. All right.
1: The Knopfler-Billy Joel project comes out. That's going to make you insane.
0: All right. What did the New York Times and Washington Post fail to cover? Even Mark Halperin can't believe it. Next.

0: Peek-a-boo. Peek-a-boo. Smile.
1: Smile, buddy.
0: Come on, smile. Oh, honey, he's still not smiling.
1: Maybe he's not a smiler.
0: Yeah, maybe he's just not a happy baby.
1: Maybe he's just being a boy. You know how boys are.
0: Or maybe he's teething. Oh, poor baby. I think his gums hurt.
1: Maybe he's just tired.
0: Or maybe his tummy hurts. He didn't eat that much.
1: Maybe he's not ticklish.
0: You think maybe he's scared of the dog?
1: Maybe he'll outgrow it. Maybe it's a phase. Maybe he just doesn't like smiling.
0: Maybe he has autism, and we can definitely do something to help.
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0: The Markley Van Camp and Robin Show. Thank you so much for being here. I'm Jamie Markley, the Gen Xer. David Van Camp is the millennial on this show, and then the sexy boomer. He's loved, he's cherished, Scott Robbins.
1: Yeah.
0: Mark Halperin. I have respect.
1: I love Mark Halperin.
0: For Mark Halperin. I mean, at least as a journalist. It almost pains me to say that. I don't know about him as a guy. He had that rubbing thing going there for a while. That was not cool.
2: He was the weirdest casualty of the Me Too movement.
1: Went to the anti-rubbing classes, and he's reformed now.
0: For those that don't know, he would rub against female.
2: Rub coworkers' crotch up against females.
0: While being excited.
1: Yeah. Apparently, yes.
0: Was the word.
1: Yes.
0: Golly. If you're one of those ladies' husbands, don't you just come in there just like, hey, Mark, come over. Boom!
1: Yeah. Yes.
0: Maybe rub it up.
1: Yeah.
0: Anyway. He
1: had those issues, but he seems to have
0: overcome. It seems like he reformed himself. He went independent, and he doesn't really seem to side with one side or another, but kind of common sense, usually.
1: He's a member of the ARA, Anti-Rubbers of America.
0: Maybe.
1: Yeah, he joined the club.
0: He was talking about what Tulsi Gabbard unleashed the other day, which was, you know, different information that implicated Anthony Fauci for lying to Congress, basically, and knowing all about what really happened with COVID, and then weaponizing the Biden administration to go after people and silence people. And as we talked about it the other day, the question was, well, will it get covered in legacy media? And this is Halperin talking about it.
3: Ladies and gentlemen, New York Times, Washington Post, Wall Street Journal, meet me at camera two. It is an outrage. This is the Senate-confirmed director of national intelligence making extraordinary serious allegations about arguably the biggest story of the last 50 years.
0: Yep.
3: China caused, if this is correct, China caused a worldwide pandemic that resulted in incalculable human and economic loss. And here the United States government is saying that the role of someone who the left considers to be a hero was extensive and extraordinarily deleterious to the interests of the United States. And as best I can tell, you're not covering it, New York Times and Washington Post. Even if you want to knock it down, even if you want to do serious reporting and say the Gabbard report is flawed, how there could not be a word about this that I've seen, maybe I missed it.
0: No. Nope.
3: It's just extraordinary.
0: It is.
1: Yeah.
0: And again, that's the world we live in right now. Mm-hmm. Where you're hoping that if someone thinks differently than you, maybe they're getting at least some of the same information. I mean, things will get slanted one way or another, but what legacy media has chosen to do with so many stories is just not cover it.
1: Right.
0: It's amazing. And then you try to tell people about it that maybe don't share the same sort of politics you do. Like, well, at least we could agree on this. And they'll tell you, I never even heard that story.
1: Mm-hmm.
0: And you're shocked. Never heard the story.
1: Right.
0: Yeah. And it's people that follow news. It's not like, well, it's my music buddy that, you know, he hasn't heard a news story in 3 years because he just doesn't pay attention to it. It's not those people. No, ones that actually follow news that just don't hear stories that are huge stories like that.
1: Yep.
2: Or they can tell you all about the reflecting pool.
0: Oh, of course.
1: Yeah.
0: Yeah.
1: The opening story on all the news shows today.
0: Was the pool?
1: That stupid pool story.
0: Unreal.
1: Yeah.
0: I mean, yeah, I know ABC yesterday.
1: They got John Carl taking water samples.
2: Yeah. Everybody's doing it, man. It's a big time for pool guys, though. I'm proud of those guys.
1: Yeah. But let the professionals handle it, not John Carl.
0: Well, who best cover any story?
2: Yes.
1: He's got his little vial of...
0: Of course he does.
1: ...pond water in his hand.
0: Yeah. And the whole thing is what? Trump wants it to look good for the 4th of July, the 250th celebration.
1: That was
0: huge deal.
1: That was it.
0: Yeah. There was a great piece, by the way, Daily Wire, this dude that's right around my age wrote it, talking about 1976, and he was a kid. And what a huge deal the 200th anniversary was. Much more so than what the 250 is.
1: Mm-hmm. Yeah.
0: It's because you have so many people that hate the country inside the country now.
2: They do. And it did
0: not used to be that way.
2: No, it's kind of sad to me that, like, even with so there's been some vandalism happening at the reflecting pool.
0: Mm-hmm.
2: Would it kill somebody like I don't know, Chuck Schumer or any high-profile Democrat to just go out there and just give a quick statement that's like, hey, guys, knock that off, please. Just to say, just not saying that anybody's brain dead enough to go and try to, what, root for algae or something, is going to listen to anything that Chuck Schumer said, but it just seems like it would cost you absolutely nothing to be like, hey, this is a national monument, it's a very one of the most visited national parks in America. Just knock that off. We can have our political differences, but we really don't need to be doing this.
0: Yeah, no kidding, man.
1: And all of a sudden, they're worried about cost.
2: Yeah, right.
0: Yeah.
1: People don't care about the cost of anything.
0: No. No, they do not. Jeez. By the way, before we move off of this...
1: Maybe if you let illegals swim in it.
0: Well, they said earlier, but what about the poor children that swim in it?
1: Oh, I know.
0: I know.
1: What children?
0: Okay. Unreal.
1: All right.
0: Before we move off the whole COVID thing and Fauci, David, did you happen to see what Mays put out on X?
2: I did not.
0: Okay. I grabbed this audio earlier. I forgot about it.
1: Yeah.
0: He said, I made a lot of videos about the pandemic. I think this is the best one. It was done by Gravian.
1: 100% agree. Yeah. Yep.
0: And it captures the insanity really well. It's a four-minute clip. We're not going to play all of it.
1: Oh, but it's good, man.
0: But it will give you at least an idea of the insanity we all went through that it seems like a lot of people have forgotten.
4: President Trump wrote on Twitter, don't be afraid of COVID. Don't let it dominate your life. Don't let it dominate your life?
5: In terms of responding to a comment like that, it's gross.
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0: And then it's this video of this woman looking at her mom through the window.
1: God, it was terrible.
0: Saying she can't come in to visit her.
1: Yep.
0: And there's spliced in, people can't go visit people that are dying because of this.
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21: Parents who say, well, I need to do my own research, makes you think of that cartoon I saw, the tombstone that said, I did my own research.
0: Oh, yeah, they do a whole thing on doing...
22: Republicans have given their voters license to believe whatever they want to believe.
23: Heard somebody say...
0: Not bleed, believe.
1: I thought I said bleed.
0: I know. Sharpton always has trouble with the teleprompter.
2: How dare you believe what you want to believe?
0: I know, you can't do that. And it just goes on. I mean, it's worth it. Man, I know we got to move on. But
1: that is so good, though.
0: It really is.
1: The apologies never came.
0: No.
1: From any of those yahoos.
0: No.
1: None of them.
0: Nope.
1: Yeah.
0: It's that time. Do it a couple of times a day. Go around the table. May not be the biggest story out there, but it caught your attention. David, what's your story here?
2: All right. Well, the Trump administration has a plan that would charge legal immigrants seeking U.S. citizenship $570 more in application fees while eliminating the waivers and fee reductions for low-income applicants. And they're saying, hey, this is necessary in order to fully recover the cost of adjudicating and processing applications for U.S. citizenship. Well, as CBS News puts it, you know, they're MAGA-coded. That's what we keep getting told. They say, critics say it's yet another barrier for legal immigrants seeking American citizenship. Okay, but the waivers and fee reductions for low-income applicants, it's a welfare program to get you to be a U.S. citizen. Why would we do that?
0: It makes no sense. Because so they can vote for Democrats.
1: Yeah, right. Are we competing against another country? We've got to really, you know, juice it up a little bit to get people to come here.
0: Right, yeah.
1: No.
0: Jeez. What's your story,
3: Scott?
0: Brain
3: dead. My story today involves a baseball player. His name is Jazz Chisholm Jr. Maybe you've heard of him. He's the New York Yankee shortstop. Mm-hmm. He made headlines. He played the fifth inning last night with a blow pop in his mouth.
0: This is after he took one in the sack last week.
2: Yeah. Right.
0: He fouls that pitch, boom, right up under him.
3: Ooh. Yeah.
2: Yeah.
0: So blow pop, huh?
3: He's got a blow pop in his mouth the entire half inning. He's playing shortstop. And people are like, well, what is going on here?
2: Seems like a choking hazard there.
3: Right, exactly. Children do not do this. I mean, did Aaron Boone, the manager, say, hey, listen, blow pops are fine if you guys want to put one of those in. Now, other people have said today they're personally not going to be happy until Jazz takes a hot dog out of his back pocket and eats it between pitches. That would be great.
2: He's walking in there, he's got like a big gulp.
3: Yes, right. Just sets it down between pitches.
0: Do you think he shouldn't do it?
3: I know he shouldn't do it.
0: Okay.
3: That's dumb. You're gonna what would happen if he did have a close play and he did shove that thing down his throat?
0: Yeah, it wouldn't be good. I'm just thinking there are guys, man, you used to have a big wad to chew.
3: Well, yeah.
0: I mean, you got a rough play, you're going to swallow some of that.
3: You're right, and you're going to become violently ill after that. Yeah.
0: Just thinking, man.
3: Yeah.
2: Probably by the analytics, he's like, hey, these hitters never put one in play over to my side of the field. I'm just,
0: yeah. Who knows?
2: Whatever.
3: I don't know.
2: Just blow
3: weird.
2: Pop away.
3: He's out there with blow pop, going back and forth between the cheeks.
0: For my story, I happen to see this. We just heard about all about the science from that clip. The COVID clip. Oh, you got to trust the science. Yeah. Trust the science. Well, there's research done about this stuff all the time. And a new study says that humans evolved to pay close attention to danger. And we know that, the whole fight or flight sort of thing. But in our lives today, that instinct is being overwhelmed by an endless supply of bad news from around the world. Because most people have it on their phone. It's not just on cable news. I mean, it's with you everywhere you go. And it's not like a uniquely American thing. It's a whole global struggle. And 40% of people worldwide say they at least sometimes or often avoid news. In the United States, it's like 42%. Some other countries like Bulgaria, Croatia, Greece, it's over 60%. Really interesting. But the reason a lot of people do it is because news puts them in a bad mood. They feel overwhelmed or powerless to act. And in some cases, it leads to real-life arguments that they also just want to avoid.
2: Mm-hmm.
0: But they're also saying, well, people also don't want to be less informed and aware. So you have to get trusted sources and limit, you know, your intake to what you can handle.
2: Right.
0: And we, of course, suggest listening to these three Jamokes.
2: Yes.
3: Right.
0: So we'll tell you what you need.
2: Yeah.
3: Right.
0: But we don't take it all too seriously. You've got to have some fun.
3: Got to.
0: Someone's like, you know, you guys laugh too much, and you talk about things that are not newsworthy enough. We're not going to change.
3: Well,
0: we got to do what we do, or we'd all go nuts.
3: News. We're talking about people protesting algae today.
0: For algae.
3: Right.
0: Not against
3: exactly.
0: It.
3: They're paid to,
0: yes,
3: to protest for algae.
0: Yes.
3: How are we supposed to take that, Dower?
0: Well, and our theory is laughing at idiots is good for the soul.
3: Exactly.
2: Yes, it is. Yeah.
3: Sometimes it's low-hanging fruit, and it just begs to be hit.
0: Of course.
3: Yeah.
0: Well, as an example, you drop your sunglasses into a toilet. You don't go in after it and then fall in.
3: Oh, see?
0: Nimrod's in the News is coming up, and the news update just a few.

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0: The Mark LeVan Camp and Robin Show. 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
1: You know, a really sad story in Montreal yesterday. Oh. I'm sure you've seen the footage of this where a gunman opened fire and killed a police officer. Another civilian died. It does kind of look like the female cop shot him on accident. But, yeah, just a terrible thing. Well, his manifesto's out, and, yeah, he's an incel communist revolutionary who hates the Jews.
0: Yep, unfortunately, not a surprise, just terrible. More on that later. We got to get to Nimrod's wild one.
3: When the going gets tough.
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4: I love the poorly educated.
0: All right. Nimrod's in the News. We go to Shaver Lake, California, where a dude dropped his sunglasses into this vault toilet at this California campsite, tried to get the sunglasses, and fell into the vault. Yes, first responders were called to Camp Edison. And, oh my gosh, yeah, he had fallen into the waterless, non-flushing toilet while trying to grab the sunglasses. Oh, goodness. Here's a cop.
6: They advised that the subject had fallen into the chemical storage tank. Law enforcement, Camp Edison staff, fire personnel responded. We were able to safely get him out, decontaminate him.
0: Yeah, it took a while. And that's Nimrod's in the news.

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7: Smile, buddy.
6: Come on, smile. Oh, honey, he's still not smiling.
7: Maybe he's not a smiler.
6: Yeah, maybe he's just not a happy baby.
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16: President Trump in Reading, Pennsylvania, taking questions from reporters. And he was asked about Republican critics of this ongoing Iran negotiation, because there are a lot of people saying, hey, wait a minute, you know, you're dropping all these sanctions on their oil sales. I understand you want to get, you know, more oil to the market, but at the same time, you're kind of rewarding this regime, and they haven't made any changes. Any substantial changes, at least right now.
17: Right.
16: Anyway, he reacted to that.
18: What will you say to allies of yours like Senator Bruce, who's been critical of the Iran deal?
19: Well, I think anybody that's been critical of it has to be educated, even if they're friends of mine.
18: Okay.
19: Because we have Iran in a position that nobody's ever had. This should have been done for 47 years by other presidents. And we have Iran in a position where their military has been totally wiped out. Their leadership has been wiped out. Their radar has been wiped out. Everything has been wiped out. They have not a good negotiating position. But despite that, and money that will be taken out of Iran is going to go to our farmers to give corn, soybeans, wheat to Iran, because they have a hunger problem. They have a food problem. They have a medicine problem. They got a lot of problems. And they have an inflation. Their inflation now just hit 300%. So they have a lot of problems.
17: So what's your take on that, Scotty?
20: Well, I mean, I'm not surprised by anything. I mean, he bites back, and he bites back with facts. Here's the deal.
17: Yeah.
20: And they're in a really precariously bad position right now. I don't think anybody, not everybody's not going to be happy with any outcome of this right now. But I'll give him the benefit of the doubt. I'll say, okay, well, you know, I mean, I wasn't happy with it either.
17: I don't even know that it's over.
20: It's not, yeah. Because they go at the 60-day thing where, you know.
17: Yes.
20: Again, I mean, what happens at the end of 60 days?
17: Not sure.
20: I don't know.
17: Yeah. Not sure.
20: Yeah, are they going to let the inspectors in? Or they? I mean, you know, there's a lot of questions.
17: Well, yet. It's not just that. I don't know if Trump has something else planned.
20: And he might.
17: Right. And you just don't know.
20: I mean, getting the Strait of Hormuz open was important for him politically.
17: Yes. And I wonder how much of this right now, from him saying, you know, at one time, unconditional surrender is what we're looking for.
20: We're going to get it.
17: Okay. So was he, was that just part of the art of the deal at the time? It's like, you know, bombastic words to scare them at that particular time, but he didn't really mean it. You never really know with Trump.
20: No.
17: And a lot of times that can work to your advantage with your adversaries, but at the same time, for your supporters, they don't even know what to think.
20: What about their nuke program?
17: I mean, honestly, that's just part of it.
20: You don't know, and it's like the nuke program. Is it over? Yeah. Is it done?
17: Well, they're going to tell you it's done.
20: Well,
17: maybe
20: that's what I mean. I mean, are they going to allow this in? I don't know what the answer to that is. So,
3: I mean, to me, there's been one of the frustrating things, and it's not even Trump, but the like White House Twitter account and all that, the rapid response, all of these things. The way that they're lashing out at anybody who has questions or is critical of this, to mm-hmm. me, is kind of embarrassing. I understand you want to get your side out, but there are people who, in good faith, have been kind of critical of this. And when you lash out the way that they have, it's like it just makes it seem desperate to me.
17: Yeah. And there are some people that are saying, man, it's going to hurt you in the midterms because you're not going to have the enthusiasm to go out and vote. Do you buy that?
3: No, I don't. I didn't buy it either. I think because, for people paying attention, there's a lot of concern about this, but most people are more concerned about the price at the pump.
17: Yeah.
3: And if that's just going up, up, up, that's the only thing that matters. I saw a poll, and I don't remember now if it was ABC or CBS. I think it was CBS. Where it's like a majority of Americans on both sides of the aisle and independents as well, just kind of what was more important, you know, securing a fantastic deal with Iran or just getting this thing over with. And it was overwhelmingly getting this thing over with.
17: Right. Yeah. There's fatigue with it already.
20: Well, and with the American populace, already we know midterms, it's lackadaisical in terms of, you know, output in from the voters. I mean, you don't get that many. And number one. And number two, you know, you have to control the price because the price is all that matters, because really what it comes down to is people vote for number one. That's them. What's their families, themselves, whatever.
17: Yeah.
20: It's a selfish way of looking at life, but that's the way it works.
17: Yes.
20: But, and so anyway, I think...
17: Unless you're in a situation like after 9/11.
20: Yeah, that's different.
17: That's a different thing.
20: Oh, different, much different.
17: But, you know, the time we're in right now.
20: Right, exactly.
17: Yeah. Prices mean a lot.
20: Well, I don't know what it would be like if 9/11 happened now.
17: Oh, with a good part of the country?
20: Yeah, I just don't know.
17: Would be siding with the terrorists?
20: Yeah, exactly. I don't know. Well, there's people in power that would be siding with the terrorists.
17: I know. Yeah.
20: And
17: how did we get there, by the way? I know that could be a three-hour discussion.
20: It could be.
17: But if I'm to say, in a one-minute take, how did we get there?
3: Higher education.
17: Indoctrination, certainly a huge part of it.
20: Barack Obama.
17: How so?
20: His implementation of his ideology.
17: Which was what? Marxism, basically?
20: Yeah. I mean, it's just taken on now a life of its own, but...
17: Yeah, it's...
20: It was introduced at the time, and...
17: It's a huge movement, and...
20: It's out of
17: it's
20: control.
17: It's going to eat the country alive.
20: Well, unless people stand up to it, vote accordingly.
17: Yes. Yeah, it's going to take changing people's minds.
20: Marxist ideology, and I guess you could say him, and I guess you could certainly go to education, too. Yes.
17: Yeah.
20: And that's been going on for what, David? 25, 30 years now? Yeah. The trickling of it?
17: Oh, yeah. Yeah, no doubt about it.
20: Into your kids, like grade school.
17: Yeah, if you don't watch it, depending on your school district.
20: Yeah.
17: Yeah. Okay, other news out there. Okay, there was this whole thing with The View and the Metcalf case in Texas and going back and forth, and now Metcalf's dad has talked about this.
3: Well, yeah, Sonny Hostin on The View said that Carmelo Anthony could have been acting in self-defense, or it looks like he was, when he murdered Austin Metcalf at that track meet, and said, well, he was much smaller than Austin Metcalf.
17: Oh, ridiculous.
3: Felt scared for his life and yada, yada, all this excuse making. Metcalf's dad, he was on Fox News, and he's out from under the gag order, so he's speaking out.
17: Okay, roll it.
9: I really wish they wouldn't speak about at all, because one, if that woman said that, she has no idea about the facts of the case, but she wants to spew her public opinion on a platform that reaches millions of people every day. Do I have that platform? No, but today I have a little platform to say what I'd like. She is completely wrong. And if they want to take me and call me and ask me to be on The View with them, I would gladly fly me up there and let me talk to all of you.
17: No, they won't do that.
20: No.
17: I can't see it. I would actually have respect for them if they did.
3: Yeah.
17: But I don't see that happening.
20: I still wouldn't have respect for them, but I wish they would.
17: Yeah. I mean, I would respect that decision. It would say something. I thought it was good that they actually put on J.D. Vance.
3: Yeah.
20: Yeah.
17: I mean, I like that.
20: A little surprising, yes.
17: Yeah. I mean, at least you get a chance to get some facts out there. That helps. Do you think, as far as CBS goes, because, you know, it's been this huge controversy. Barry Weiss takes over CBS News, and people are like, oh, it's MAGA.
3: Yeah.
17: Which she is definitely not MAGA, for crying out loud.
3: It is, man.
17: It's ridiculous.
3: They're chasing ghosts, man.
17: Yeah. She's been on the left. But anyway, and they, it seems, have tried to be more in the middle. To me, it's still left. Mm-hmm. But it's not as far left as NBC, ABC, certainly not CNN or the PMS Now. Mm-hmm. I don't know if you happen to see this. Their evening anchor, Tony DeCoppel.
3: Yeah.
17: He came out and said, hey, this whole thing with CBS News, Paramount, Scott Pelley getting fired, all that. It's not the experience I've had here as far as they're murdering the news or whatever that Mark or Scott Pelley had said. Mm-hmm. Oh, dude, just to go back to that, it was an all-timer to me, what he said in the interview with the failing New York Times with Smugwinch. It was unreal.
11: I want to actually start by just asking you how you're feeling in this moment.
12: Well, if we want to talk about it at an emotional level, the best thing that I can imagine in terms of describing it is that it's like your spouse was murdered.
17: That is still remarkable to me.
3: Yeah.
17: People getting fired at a job with new leadership is like your spouse getting murdered. What kind of nut says that?
3: Well, a guy who's been getting high on his own supply for a long time,
17: I guess.
20: Well, it's like your spouse being murdered.
17: I wonder. Anyway, DeCoppel, the evening anchor, said, you know, when they make comments like that, I pay attention, but I can only speak for what's happening on this side of the street, and it's not the experience I've had. Said, when it comes to Barry Weiss, she's the editor-in-chief. She runs a 9 a.m. meeting and has lots of ideas. When we like the idea, we use it. If we don't, and if it doesn't work for our show, we don't. Mm-hmm. Well, he's just sucking up to the bosses.
3: Right.
17: Even if you say, hey, I don't use all of our ideas, but it's been fine with me.
20: Do you think a lot of this might be the fact that this old guard... You know, it's like you talk to anybody, no matter what job they did, if it's with an insurance agency or whatever, they've been retired for 10 years or much older, where they look at my day, we did this, and this, and it was fantastic. And
17: they
20: look back fondly on things. And
3: they're spoiled children.
20: Yeah.
3: That's what it kind of comes down to here.
20: The 60 Minutes crew.
3: Yes.
17: Yeah. Oh, yeah.
20: But it's like nothing was, back when I was starting, you know, this is the way we did it. And,
17: of course. The one thing DeCoppel said that, at least to me, shows that he understands the problem, because you had Scott Pelley in that interview talking about 60 Minutes, the most important show on television.
20: Right.
17: DeCoppel said, I think all journalism has a trust problem. If we were the yogurt industry and 70% of people didn't trust yogurt, it would be a crisis.
3: Right.
17: I think it's a crisis for journalism.
20: Yeah,
17: great
20: point.
17: Dude.
20: That's a great point.
17: You know, I may not agree with you politically, but we can agree on that. He sounds at least sane, for crying out loud. So yeah, they have that going for him. Oh, did you see the woman with the upside-down flag protesting get hit by the Dodge Challenger? We got to get to that. And the five stories we're watching today, straight ahead.
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0: The Markley Van Camp and Robbins Show. Jamie Markley, David Van Camp, Scott Robbins, and the five stories we're watching today.
1: Number five, the Supreme Court has ruled that immigrants may lose green cards if they leave the country while facing criminal charges, even if they have not been convicted. Don't flee the country when you're under indictment. That's a bad idea, especially if you're a guest. Anyway.
2: Unbelievable. Yeah.
3: Tears of rage. Yeah.
2: I'm sure.
1: The Senate, meanwhile, number four, has passed what's called the 21st Century Road to Housing Act. This is a pretty big deal. It cuts red tape for building new homes. They're trying to pump up inventory in the United States. It also restricts Wall Street firms or places some safeguards against Wall Street firms from buying single-family homes.
0: Good.
1: It is expected to pass the House. Number three, President Trump was asked about the Republican leader in the Senate saying he doesn't have the votes for the voter ID bill, the Save America Act. President Trump says, he needs to be a leader and go get the votes. That's what being a leader is about. We have to have proof of citizenship. Otherwise, we don't have elections, said the president. Number two, President Trump also said that 19 million barrels of oil flowed through the Strait of Hormuz yesterday. And number one, a big deal here. This is one that I'd love to. I can't wait to see if mainstream media actually covers this.
2: Okay.
1: Eight Antifa terrorists who ambushed an ICE facility in Alvarado, Texas last year. They shot a police officer in the neck during that. They've been sentenced to lengthy prison terms, ranging from 30 years to life. The ringleader of the attack got 100 years. Those are the top five stories that we're watching today. 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
0: You know, if they do cover it, it'll probably be, they were just trying to fight the Gestapo.
1: Right. It's the protest.
0: Some nonsense like that. You know that protest at Delaney Hall, New Jersey, the other day? You had this woman from Minnesota, because there's not enough protesting going on there. She traveled all the way to New Jersey on Father's Day to protest. And they were holding signs saying, you know, release the dads, close the camps.
4: Release the dads, close the camps.

0: it's going to be, oh.
1: Yeah, right.
0: Yeah. Not quite sure. My hip. Don't know.
1: Don't stand in front of vehicles. All right.
0: Yeah. But she had her back turned. Well. She didn't see it coming. That was the thing. And a lot of people thought, oh, my gosh, this is going to be a major story. Here we go.
2: Have you been injured at a protest? Call our law firm.
0: Yeah. And sad news for you, Scott.
3: Or,
0: well, it would have been sad, I guess, 30 years ago. I don't know if it's still sad. Madonna says she's not going to get naked anymore.
3: Thank God.
0: Well, you were big on that book when she put it out.
3: I wasn't big on the book. I knew the book was out. I don't know. What do you mean big on the book?
0: You talked about it. Oh, Madonna's going to be naked in this book. I mean, that was, like, what, 35 years ago?
3: That was a long time ago.
0: I know. Yeah.
3: That was a long, long time ago. I remember it when it came out.
1: She's in that same league with Chelsea Handler. Put it away. We've seen it.
0: Who cares?
1: No.
0: New piece for Interview Magazine. She said, I don't want to be naked because everyone's naked. I want to do what people are not doing, which is thinking and wearing clothes.
3: Okay, that'd be a departure.
0: By the way, there was going to be a big biopic that she was working on, you know?
3: Mm-hmm.
0: But apparently after 2 years of writing and developing it with Universal Studios, they had a falling out over money. She said, I've had a huge life, so I needed a big budget. They couldn't get their heads around it. Then Netflix reached out about turning her life into a series, but she couldn't use her own script unless she bought it back from Universal, who are charging what she calls an extortionist price. So now she's just going back to music.
3: Oh, well.
1: And sitting around wearing clothes and thinking, apparently.
3: Yes.
0: This is the Markley Van Camp and Robin Show.
3: Do you remember the video, Justify Your Love?
0: Oh, yeah, it was like a big deal. It was Saturday Night Live.
3: And MTV wouldn't play it?
0: Yes.
3: You know, and
0: they couldn't.
3: I remember I was doing Top 40 then, and we had a promotion at a bar. We were going to show the video. It was packed. So we had a copy of the video from the record company.
0: Okay.
3: So we just ran it.
0: Okay.
3: And the place was just jammed because nobody could see it, right?
0: Oh, gosh.
3: Because MTV banned it and all that stuff. And so, yeah, it was wild.
0: Yeah. Boy, you poor soul. Come out tonight and watch the Madonna video. That was your job.
3: That was a big deal. Well.
0: Jeez. Okay, and you made fun of me for doing a world premiere of Point Break and having the whole theater filled.
3: Yeah, well,
0: I'll take Point Break over Madonna video anytime.
3: I didn't just spank her in the studio, though.
0: We got another story about you spanking people coming up.

0: Peekaboo. Peekaboo. Smile.
1: Smile, buddy.
0: Come on, smile. Oh, honey, he's still not smiling.
1: Maybe he's not a smiler.
0: Yeah, maybe he's just not a happy baby.
1: Maybe he's just being a boy. You know how boys are.
0: Or maybe he's teething. Oh, poor baby. I think his gums hurt.
1: Maybe he's just tired.
0: Or maybe his tummy hurts. He didn't eat that much.
1: Maybe he's not ticklish.
0: You think maybe he's scared of the dog?
1: Maybe he'll outgrow it. Maybe it's a phase. 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

0: The Markley, Van Camp, and Robbins Show. Jamie Markley, David Van Camp, Scott Robbins. Okay. Got the Robbins trifecta coming up in a few. News update, David Van Camp.
1: Roger Waters is nothing without David Gilmour. Oh, sorry. That was a different conversation we were having.
0: Yeah. It was.
1: Yeah.
0: I don't disagree. And I never spanked anybody on any radio show.
1: Scott,
2: you know, you reminded
0: Scott,
2: me.
0: Scott Robbins' partner did.
2: Yes, he did. God rest his soul.
0: Mm-hmm.
2: Yes, I thought you did, but you now I realize you didn't now.
0: Yeah.
2: And it was very pure, your thoughts were, too.
0: Well, I'm not going to say that. But anyway, we got to get to a news update.
1: I do.
0: What is the news update?
2: Awful strippers. I just keep them away from him.
1: Yeah. President.
0: Oh, your partner?
2: Yes.
0: Oh, yeah. Anyway,
1: President Trump was asked about the Senate Majority Leader, John Thune, saying that we don't have the votes for the Save America Act. Here is the president reacting to that.
3: Well, we're just going to talk about Save America. We have to pass the Save America Act, which is voter ID, which is proof of citizenship, etc. We have to pass it. So we're going to have to talk about that and many other things. A lot of good relations.
4: The Senate Majority Leader, John Thune, has told you many times he doesn't believe that they have the vote.
3: That's what being a leader is about. You know, he's a leader. John's a leader. That's what being as a leader is about. Look, we have to be able to get proof of citizenship when you vote. Otherwise, we don't have elections. We have to be able to get voter ID. So John is a leader, and hopefully he can get the votes.
1: Yeah.
0: Okay.
1: That's your job.
2: Well, then get him.
1: Yep.
0: I know.
2: Let's quit talking about it. Let's go.
0: Dude. Well,
2: get it done.
0: So frustrating.
1: Well, they have a lot of other things to plan. Dog parades, of course.
0: Yeah.
1: Top of mind.
0: You're bringing it up every time.
1: Yep.
2: Yeah, you have to. It took precedent, after all.
1: Yeah.
0: Update on Fox right now. Trump said that Iran agreed to the nuclear honesty in deal, and the Iranian spokesperson out there saying, we're not letting anybody in. Here we go.
2: Well, we honestly, though, you got to just take their word for it.
0: Right.
2: Such straight-up people, yes.
0: Trump knows that they're full of crap.
2: Of course he does.
0: There's going to be some other play. We'll just wait and see what happens. Meanwhile, 4th of July celebration, that's for slaveholders.
1: What?
0: Yeah. That's what? Joyless Reed.
1: Huh.
0: Yeah, she was talking about, well, I'll just let her tell you.
5: Because in many ways, and with apologies to my dear spicy white friends, because I know that my white brothers and sisters do love a 4th of July. It is Independence Day, everybody's barbecuing, it's a thing. I can promise you, black folks, we will take that day off. We will barbecue because we off. But black people, that nobody black I know is really excited about the 4th of July, because it is what Frederick Douglass said it is. It is the celebration of slaveholders who freed themselves from having to pay taxes to the crown for their slave empire. And that is what it is.
0: Okay.
2: I've been to a lot of 4th of July celebrations over the years, and I don't believe that any slaveholders were there.
0: Really?
2: Yeah, I'm pretty sure.
5: Well,
2: that I would know that.
0: You just don't know rich enough people, apparently.
2: I guess not. I must not.
1: Well, I've got like three.
0: Okay.
1: You know.
2: Slaveholders?
1: I've got three slaves, yeah. I mean,
2: oh, you have three slaves.
1: That's why I celebrate the 4th of July. Just
2: why do you mow your
1: slaves.
2: Own yard, then?
1: What's that?
2: Why do you keep mowing your own yard?
1: Well,
2: then?
1: I do mow my own yard, but I make them pick the crops, okay? That's what I do.
2: Yeah.
0: Joy Reid, a daughter of immigrants.
1: Yeah.
2: She's...
0: I know!
2: It's just... I don't think she believes anything she says.
0: No. Again,
2: I really don't.
0: You just got to think of all these people as just PR people.
2: Yeah.
0: It's not someone with a real opinion or real knowledge of anything. It's just, okay, what can I say to side with this group of people? I am a race hustler, so how could I turn this into... Here we go. We'll go with this take.
1: Yeah.
0: The slaveholder take.
2: Yes.
0: Yeah.
2: That they're slaveholders.
0: Yes. And then the role of the white liberal women listening go, oh, yeah.
1: That's right.
0: We should tamp down that 4th of July celebration.
1: Which, you know, apparently they call themselves spicy whites.
2: Yeah,
1: I've never heard that, the spicy whites.
2: The Spice Girl no one talked about.
1: Fellas, am I?
0: It's Spicy White never went for the solo career afterwards.
2: No. It failed.
0: That is
1: tried out for the White really Stripes, but
2: yeah, that's it. Yeah,
0: that is really unfortunate. Okay, I think we're all caught up now. Anything else?
1: No, we're
0: before
1: good.
0: Before we start into your trifecta,
2: I don't think so.
0: No references to old radio shows or nonsense that used to happen. Good.
2: No, I don't think so.
0: Let's try to move on from
2: covered
0: that.
2: It all.
0: Yeah. Oh boy, here we go.
6: Are you ready?
7: One, two, buckle my shoe.
6: It's the three most important news stories of the day.
8: I hit the trifecta.
6: Well, at least according to Scott Robbins. It's the trifecta on the Markley, Van Camp, and Robbins Show.
0: Every day about this time, Scott Robbins' top three stories helped by his hero.
9: I'm Casey Kasem.
2: Hey, Casey.
9: I'm ready.
2: Beautiful day, huh?
9: Yeah.
2: Yeah. Okay, buddy.
9: Three.
1: Number three, somebody is tired of golf on Long Island.
2: You know, we were talking about this yesterday off the air, Jamie, you and I were. Mm-hmm. And you're like, I don't know why they keep running tournaments in New York.
0: Well, I saw this dude on, was a clip on X of a guy on the Golf Channel going, these people don't deserve a major. You saw it at the Ryder Cup last year. You saw it at the U.S. Open. These people don't know how to behave. It's out of hand. Just stop already. And I'm like, wow.
2: Well, there's a guy that chimed in on that. He said, should any golf courses in New York ever be considered for another major event? The crowds go beyond boisterous. So that's one of the favorite words to describe this. But I would describe it as drunken New York morons to insulting and obscene. I hope the USGA and PGA Tour pull any future commitments from Shinnecock or Bethpage at all on account of the obnoxious fans who think everyone came to watch them. He said, I'm also happy for Knicks fans, but it means they'll become even more obnoxious and unbearable. So his suggestion is just pull everything from New York. No more tournaments there.
0: Yeah. Then I would like to see basically shot collar on anybody that yells, get the hole!
2: Oh, man, me too. That's
0: like
2: so
0: that's not played out.
2: Yeah.
0: Golly.
9: They act like they're with the countdown.
2: It's so clever. They're the first person to ever say that.
0: Hey, watch this. I'm going to say, get in the hole.
2: I'm going to tell this umpire, open your eyes. It's never been said before, ever.
0: Yeah. Scott Robbins trifecta, top three of the day, up to number
9: two.
2: Florida Walmart cashier allegedly swiped a winning lottery ticket worth nearly $3,000 from an elderly woman trying to collect the payout.
0: What?
2: Tamika Hall, 40-year-old woman, was hit with felony and grand theft charges after being caught on surveillance ticket or on surveillance camera holding up the customer's winning lottery ticket and stuffing it into her uniform pocket before walking out the door. Police said the victim went to Walmart in the morning to cash in her $2,700 lottery ticket and that Hall explained on how she could claim her winnings, but never handed over the ticket to her again. Hours later, the customer realized, hey, wait a minute, where's my ticket? Went back to the South Woodland Boulevard store. The elderly woman said, hey, can you look at the camera and all the video you have here? They said, sure. So the store manager reviewed the footage and said, yep, there, she did steal it. They caught up with her sometime later, and she said, well, here's the deal. I didn't really steal it. I just got caught up in all the celebration that was
0: right.
2: going on
0: yes.
2: in the store, so I didn't really steal it. I was going to bring it back to her. I was going to find
0: well,
2: her.
0: Sure, of course. Her. Yeah.
2: Anyway, so there you go.
0: But I got to ask before we move on.
2: Yeah.
0: Because you would really like the job of approving or disapproving of names.
2: Yes.
0: Tamika?
2: Yeah, it's, no.
0: That would be a no.
2: No.
0: Dang, that's harsh.
2: No Tamika. Sorry. Can't do it.
0: Wow.
9: And the
2: life is hard
9: continues.
2: Enough. Life is hard enough, and you settle a child with a name like Tamika, and it's an 0-2 count. And you really, you can't fall pitches off forever. So there you go.
0: Scott Robbins trying to top three of the day.
9: And finally, one.
1: Man, that was just
0: unnecessary. Tamika almost seems reasonable compared to some others we've heard.
2: Well, yeah, but I'm sorry. That doesn't make the cut either.
0: All right.
1: All right. Number one, the mayor of Chicago, Brandon Johnson, invented a word after inventing a crisis.
2: He declared he was re-upping the city's transfemicide state of emergency.
0: What?
2: Transfemicide rate? Of, I've never heard of that before.
1: It's this conspiracy theory that dudes who identify as women are just being murdered en masse when it's just not true. I think the city of Chicago had one last year.
2: One last year.
1: And
2: they've had 14 between 2016 and 2025.
1: Yeah, and that's, and most of the time it's a domestic partner who does it, or a John who realizes that he just paid for the services of a dude.
2: Okay. Transfemicide. Yeah. Well, I've learned something new today. I had no idea that was a word.
0: Wow.
2: I thought Brandon made it up. Did he make it up?
1: No, like a left-wing academic. Again, it's a conspiracy theory to say that there's just this, like, Holocaust going on.
2: Why don't you just declare a state of emergency for all victims in Chicago of homicide?
1: How about like, the latest number I saw was 8 people murdered over the weekend.
2: Over the weekend.
1: Let's talk about them.
2: Yeah.
0: Well, and over 40 were shot.
2: Yes.
0: I think this is today. I'm not sure.
2: 40 shot today?
0: Well, no. I'm seeing a clip from End Wokeness.
2: Yeah.
0: From Brandon Johnson talking about slavery continuing to harm Chicago.
2: See.
0: After 40 people were shot. You want to hear it?
2: Slavery making a comeback? Go ahead.
0: Well, with Joy Reid and everything else, yeah. I don't know.
8: I want to turn to another important part of this work. 2 years ago, I signed an executive order establishing a task force to shine a light on the harm that slavery and racist policies have caused and continue to cause, and particularly the harm that they've caused to black Chicagoans, while more importantly, identifying pathways towards repair, opportunity, and investment.
2: Reparations.
0: Okay.
2: Is that what he's saying?
0: Yes.
2: Without saying it?
0: Yes.
1: There's a big slave economy in Chicago?
0: Yeah, apparently.
2: Right, David. I don't know what any of this means.
0: No.
2: You got people killing each other every weekend.
0: Yes.
2: Shooting each other.
0: Yes.
2: Not a word.
0: No. That's not it. No, it's because of slavery.
1: Yes.
0: Try to make it make sense. You can't. Sorry.
10: And there you have it.
0: Then that's the Scott Robbins trifecta.
2: Make your head spin, won't it?
10: Wow.
0: Top three of the day. Oh, my gosh. From an earlier Nimrod in the news, there's an interesting update that you're going to want to hear. Some people can't spell. And a news update straight ahead.

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